0: Hello, welcome to Galley Gourmet with Chef Lisa. Today I am at the famous Foxy's restaurant in Great Harbour, Joost van Dyk in the British Virgin Islands, and I'm joined by the incredibly talented and handsome Chef Ricky. Welcome to our show.
1: Thank you.
0: Ricky, I can see some amazing ingredients here already. What is the dish that you're preparing for us today?
1: Traditional Kang fritters, which is well known to the BVL.
0: Ah.
1: One of our signature dish at Foxy's.
0: Yum. I may have tried them here a few times at your restaurant in the past.
1: Yeah, okay.
0: And I can test that they're very, very good. Just for the people at home, Ricky, a rough idea of the ingredients that they'll need to get today, what would they be using? I can see we've got peppers here.
1: If we're producing for like six guests, we use like two queen kongs with half of each pepper, onion, some thyme, celery.
0: Smells good too.
1: Then we have to make a batter. Uh-huh. Some flour, some egg, salt and pepper, some baking soda. Dasha, Tabasco sauce.
0: See, that's sneaky. I would never have known to put Tabasco in your batter.
1: I like that.
0: And you've got some milk there, obviously, that goes into the mix.
1: Yes.
0: And obviously the big ingredient is the conch.
1: Right.
0: Okay. Well, guys, we might just take a quick break, and when we come back, I think I'm going to get put to work, right?
1: Yes.
0: All right. See you soon.
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0: Welcome back to Galley Gourmet with Chef Lisa. Today we are at Foxy's restaurant in Great Harbour at Joost van Dyk in the British Virgin Islands. We're joined by Chef Ricky and we are about to do some preparation for the conch fritters. Ricky, I can see you've got a myriad of things in front of me, so what would you like me to do with this?
1: I'm going to just cut all the peppers in half, so we're just going to use half because we're not making as many as much conch fritters.
0: We're not cooking for the whole restaurant?
1: No.
0: Phew, okay.
1: So just cut each pepper in half.
0: Okay.
1: We're just going to use half a pepper, small onion.
0: Okay, cool. And I can see you've got the meat from the conch shell.
1: Yes.
0: This is the muscle?
1: Conch after.
0: Yeah.
1: We break the conch shell open.
0: And how do you do that?
1: Sometimes big stone, island way, some big rocks.
0: Yeah.
1: Smash the conch, we take it open. And this is what you're going to get.
0: Do you break it, the whole shell? Or how do you actually pull the muscle out of the shell?
1: Yeah, we break the whole shell.
0: Oh, you break it all? Oh, okay.
1: So keep the shell. You can normally boil it in hot water. So then you can keep the shell for display and pull the conch out.
0: It's I've got to see how they do that. I've never actually done it myself. Okay, so you're about to cut that. So I can see that you're cutting off what looks like, is that like the...
1: The eyes.
0: The eyes,
1: yeah, the waist,
0: okay.
1: The little...
0: So you're basically,
1: cleaning it, yeah.
0: Nice. And when you are putting it in a pressure cooker, how long does it normally have to be cooked for?
1: About 15 to 20 minutes.
0: 15 to 20 minutes.
1: Yeah.
0: So you can do conch fritters, but what other things can you do with conch if you weren't making fritters?
1: You know, I'm doing also a cracked popcorn conch. Now I'm going to take the same conch, peel it, like take the skin off.
0: Yes.
1: And we pound it. Use a mallet.
0: Ooh.
1: Pound it and then you deep fry it.
0: Yum. Do you ever do like a curry or a stew with the conch or a soup?
1: Yeah, we do another local dish. We do a conch soup.
0: And I know you were born here in the British Virgin Islands. Would this have been a dish that your mum might have made for you as a young kid?
1: Yes.
0: What else would she have done? What would be some of your favourite dishes that she would have prepared as a young kid?
1: With the conch? Well,
0: not necessarily conch, but fish?
1: Yeah, fish. We'll do like a fish and fungi, or a national local dish in BVI.
0: And when you say fish and fungi, what goes into the fungi?
1: Well, peppers, onions, seasonings, and cornmeal.
0: Cornmeal.
1: Yeah, cornmeal.
0: And is it like the consistency kind of like a porridge or an oatmeal when it's finished?
1: Yes, but you make it a little thicker, more stiff. So we use all the different season, and when you're cooking the fish, you put extra water in it.
0: Yeah.
1: So you could take the same water and put it into the cornmeal.
0: Right.
1: So you get that nice fish taste.
0: Yum. And does it have like any sort of chili spice to it at all?
1: Not really, it's mostly like island spices, the onions and stuff, peppers, onions, celery.
0: Right. Okay, so you clean that up. So you've taken all the
1: dice it up,
0: the lovely eyes off, and you're left with this yummy conch. And I mean, I know I've not completely finished here.
1: You're doing good.
0: But I know we've been a bit sneaky, and we've actually got all of this ingredients ready to go.
1: Yes.
0: But before we do that, I know you've got the batter here that we need to do. So do you want to show me what you do with that?
1: Sure.
0: So if we're doing this for, just for example, 6 people, how many eggs would you use for
1: that? 3 eggs.
0: 3 eggs?
1: Yeah.
0: Okay. And these are from the hens out the back, right?
1: For sure.
0: The cool thing I've noticed in the supermarkets here in the BVI is that more and more local farmers are starting to bring in their produce, which I don't know if you get a chance to use much of being here at Yost. Do you try and use that? Yeah. And obviously the conch and the seafood is all caught locally.
1: Yes.
0: Yeah. Are you part of that process, or does somebody else go out?
1: No, someone else goes out. But we have a fishing boat who goes and catch all the fish and all the seafood.
0: Uh-huh. So you put 3 eggs in.
1: 3 eggs in.
0: Okay.
1: Put a little bit of
0: dash of Tabasco.
1: Dash, yeah. I can't tell you dash. Can't tell you exactly my recipe.
0: I like that.
1: Some flour.
0: And this is just regular all-purpose plain flour?
1: Yes.
0: So about a cup, roughly?
1: Yes, about a cup.
0: Yeah.
1: About a teaspoon of baking powder.
0: Uh-huh.
1: About 2 pinches of salt.
0: And any sort of salt is okay to use?
1: You prefer the sea salt.
0: Sea salt.
1: It's all mixed in already.
0: Perfect. And you want the batter to be a nice, even consistency, I'm guessing?
1: Yes.
0: Yeah? Could you make this batter in advance and keep it in the refrigerator until you were ready to use it?
1: Yes, you can.
0: So it can sort of stay put for a couple of hours if you've got other things you need to do. Right.
1: Don't forget a little bit of milk.
0: And roughly how much milk would you use?
1: About a half cup.
0: Half cup?
1: Yeah.
0: Uh-huh. So really, this doesn't take too much time. If you're a busy person at home, this is, so far, aside from just having this pressure cooked, it's not too difficult to put together for
1: it's
0: a dinner party.
1: Yes.
0: So Ricky, I can see that we've got all this lovely ingredients ready to go, and that's going to go into the food processor,
1: yes,
0: I believe.
1: Yes, we put this in the food processor.
0: Okay. So what consistency does that need to be? Does it need to be kind of like a paste, or can it still be a bit chunky?
1: Yeah, it's going
0: to
1: be chunky, and it's going to be more like a paste.
0: We're
1: trying to get a little smooth, because you want to get the conch tenderized.
0: Right.
1: Takes a couple of minutes. Yeah, to get all the seeds and blind all the conch.
0: Right. Okay. That's a pretty good size industrial food processor.
1: Yeah, big restaurant.
0: Yeah, that's exactly right. Yeah.

0: How's that looking?
1: Looking good. We get
0: looking
1: in
0: good?
1: There.
0: Yeah. Yep. Ooh. Just show the camera. Ooh, that looks great.
1: Rolling a piece.
0: Beautiful.
1: We're gonna mix that in with the butter. Let's fold it in. Yeah, we use an ice cream scoop. A little small one. You don't want to get it too big because it's not going to cook on the inside. Mix a couple little balls. This one. Yeah, and it takes about a couple of minutes, about 2 or 3 minutes. You're looking for a golden brown color. Let's make sure that it's cooked inside. The temperature about 300, the deep fire.

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1: 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We are at Foxy's Restaurant in Great Harbour on Yost Van Dyke in the British Virgin Islands. And we're here with Chef Ricky. Ricky, this looks incredible.
2: Yes,
1: we've been in there frying up these fritters. Mm-hmm. Show me what you're going to do for your beautiful presentation.
2: Okay.
3: And have a garnish roll, please.
1: Uh-huh.
3: With a little bit of beets and a little parsley.
1: Ooh, I like that idea.
3: Open that.
1: So you've just, how did you get the beets to that consistency?
3: We dried them out.
1: Yeah.
3: And then squeeze it.
1: Wow.
3: Get the juice out. So don't get wet and spoil.
1: I like that.
3: Okay.
1: Very cool.
3: Then put a little bit of seaweed.
1: Uh-huh.
3: Some fresh seaweed to the side.
1: Beautiful. Oh, look at those fritters.
3: Yeah.
1: They look amazing.
3: Of course.
1: Of course, right?
3: Got a little cocktail sauce.
1: Yeah.
3: I'll tell you what's in it. I'll let you know all the ingredients.
1: I understand.
3: Right, so, you have a little cocktail sauce, a little garnish, a little seaweed to the side, along with the corn fritters.
1: Ricky, that looks unbelievably good. But like I always say, the best bit of this job is the tasting. So I'm going to do that right now. Yum. Unbelievably good. I've eaten a lot of conch fritters all over the islands. These are so good. Yum. You can taste the conch. The flavor is really incredible. You are a legend.
2: Thank you.
1: I can't thank you enough for coming on today.
2: Okay.
1: Guys, if you've got any sense and you're in the British Virgin Islands, or even if you're not, you need to come to Foxy's to try just these conch fritters alone, and of course all the other yummy dishes that you do here.
2: Also, right?
1: I'm so grateful. Thank you. I know you're a busy guy, and I know that it's a busy day, so you probably got to get back in the kitchen.
2: Yes,
1: but
2: you got it.
1: Thank you so much
2: for
1: your time.
2: And I'll see you again.
1: Absolutely. Guys, that's it for us for today on Gully Gourmet with Chef Lisa. Until next time, bye for now. Today we're at Foxy's Yost Van Dyke in the British Virgin Islands, and we're joined by Jamila, who runs this amazing juice bar that we're at today. Thank you for having us.
4: Oh, no worries. Thanks for having me on.
1: It's a pleasure. I can see some cool ingredients here. What is the drink that you're doing for us today?
4: I'm

0: actually making a hibiscus limeade, and I put in a little touch of cinnamon bush.
1: I love that.
0: It spices things up a bit.
1: Yeah, yeah, definitely. Yeah. And you've got limes?
0: Yes, these limes are from St. Croix.
1: Wow.
0: And the sugar is from Colombia, so we're trying to like keep with the Caribbean theme.
1: Very, very. And obviously you do this as a drink, and I cannot wait to taste it. But if people were coming here, what other drink options do you do?
0: Well, I have a couple smoothies based around bananas because I like bananas. Mm,
1: me too.
0: I also have a lemongrass and ginger iced tea.
1: Yum. Yeah. Did I try that earlier today?
0: Yes, yes.
1: That is great. Such a nice drink.
0: And it's really good for you as well. Oh. I'm trying to utilize my backyard and also pick bush teas in the morning and basically offer the community what I would like to drink myself and rejuvenate your health.
1: I love that. That is so cool. Well, guys, we're going to take a short break, and when we come back, you are going to show us how this drink gets made.
0: Most definitely.
1: Cool. We'll see you guys soon.
2: What is it that makes a secret worth keeping? Is it when you discover it for yourself, or when someone special shares it with you? Sometimes it's the little treasures that no one else knows. The British Virgin Islands. Let's keep this to ourselves. 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
1: Back to Galley Gourmet with Chef Lisa. Today we're at Foxy's. We're at Jamila's Juice Bar here at Foxy's on Yos Van Dyke in the British Virgin Islands. And Jamila, you're about to show us how to make this really yummy hibiscus juice. That was a mouthful I had trouble getting out. So what's the first part of the process?
0: Okay, first you collect about 24 hibiscus flowers.
1: Wow.
0: And then you boil up some water and pour it over them.
1: Okay.
0: And usually I mix, that's when I mix the cinnamon bush with it as well. And I cover it and let it steep overnight.
1: And is it just overnight, or could you do it longer if you wanted?
0: Well, I want to make sure that it's fresh.
1: Right.
0: And so I wouldn't let it sit much longer than
1: that. Sure.
0: But then afterwards, in the morning, I strain it and then add about 3 limes to the mix.
1: Right. So how would we go about doing that? So we're going to just... So in here, what do we have?
0: In here, we have the hibiscus that has soaked overnight.
1: Okay.
0: And then we're going to... The hibiscus with the cinnamon bush, that is.
1: Right.
0: And then we're going to strain it into the pitcher.
1: It's amazing how the color has just almost gone from the hibiscus flowers.
0: Yes, no, definitely.
1: Yeah.
0: And I get all of the juices out. I squeeze them a little bit with the spoon here. And if you'll notice the color, it's a little bit like magenta.
1: It is.
0: But it's going to lighten up the more we add the limes. It's like they have this chemical reaction going on there.
1: The citrus in there just sort of takes out that color.
0: Mm-hmm.
1: Right. So just put this up here. You guys can see it. Wow, it is a bright color, isn't it? Okay, so then we do the limes. Is that right?
0: Yes, that's correct.
1: And this is your little magic lime.
0: Makeshift lime squeezer. We have a hose parts here to make it a little easier on your hands there.
1: That is pretty
0: so
1: nifty.
0: Actually, I'm going to do this down here.
1: Sure.
0: And we just basically squeeze out 3 limes.
1: And is this a recipe that you came up with yourself?
0: Well, I added the cinnamon bush, but I saw this

0: on YouTube, where a lot of informative videos can be found these days.
1: Possibly like your future reality show.
0: Yes, definitely.
1: Jamila, tell everyone a bit about your family.
0: Well, my father started up his bar around 68.
1: And who's your father?
0: Foxy Colwood.
1: There you go.
0: And he met my mom on a trip to Europe, and she basically came back and helped him build up his business into what it is today. And basically the premise of the business was to have a place where people of all different walks of life could come together and enjoy themselves, where you could transcend race, borders, religion, everything, just connecting as human beings.
1: I think it's working. I think definitely looking today, there's a wide cross-section of people from all over the world, really.
0: No, definitely.
1: Yeah, very cool. So we've got your limes, you're squeezing away there.
0: Yes.
1: Okay.
0: We're toiling over the limes here.
1: Need some strong muscles for that.
0: No, most definitely. That's why I work out.
1: For the hibiscus juice.
0: For the hibiscus juice. All right. So now this lime business is over.
1: Okay.
0: And we're going to take some boiling water.
1: Okay. Roughly how much boiling water? Would it be a couple of cups or?
0: Roughly about, usually we'll do about 2 liters.
1: 2 liters? Okay.
0: And then we add a couple spoonfuls of our sugar here.
1: Are you using brown cane sugar? If you didn't have that, would it be okay to use just white sugar? Or you think the flavor is better with the brown?
0: I think the flavor is better and it's also less processed.
1: Yes, that's
0: true. So it's better for you.
1: Right. And if you're doing a hibiscus juice, clearly you want it to be healthy. Yes,
0: definitely.
1: That makes
0: definitely.
1: Sense. So the hot water is helping to lessen the sugar in there and evaporate it so that it just becomes the juice itself.
0: Yes,
1: right.
0: Definitely.
1: And how long does it normally take at this point to get it to the point where it's ready to drink?
0: Probably around 5 minutes.
1: 5 minutes?
0: Yes.
1: Okay. We are good to go for me trying this yummy hibiscus juice. All right.
0: All right.
1: I'll hold this. Just got a bit of wind today here, guys.
0: Please.
1: That's all right.
0: Spinach.
1: It's good for your skin. Cheers. I might not take the stem. Oh, wow. Yum. That is really nice.
0: Good. I'm glad you enjoy it.
1: Yes.
0: And it's good for you, too.
1: What is good for you in it? What does it do to help your health?
0: Well, it's chock full of vitamin C, so it builds up your immune system.
1: That's very important for sure. Yeah. And could you drink this like once a day instead of, for instance, having an orange juice?
0: No, most definitely.
1: Yeah.
0: But women need to take care a little bit because they don't want to overdo it on the hibiscus juice. So I've heard. I'm not sure if it's an old wives' tale or not. I
1: what
0: have
1: happens?
0: To do further research.
1: Okay. What have you heard it can do if you drink too much of it?
0: That's all I've heard. I'm not
1: just,
0: sure.
1: Okay.
0: I'm going to tell you straight
1: so
0: up.
1: So one a day. One a day.
0: Yes, definitely.
1: Well, guys, if you're coming to Foxy's, obviously the food is amazing. We've been to the bar and that's been fantastic. But this is really cool. I'm so glad that you're doing something like this here because I don't think I've seen many juice bars in the British Virgin Islands, so this is really, really cool.
0: Thanks. I saw that there was a little bit of a vacuum there.
1: Yes.
0: And it's time to go back to our roots and utilize the flowers and the herbs that
1: yes.
0: just grow in our own backyard, you know?
1: Absolutely. Jamila, thank you so much for your time today. We really appreciate you coming on the show. Guys, if you're coming to Foxy's, must come and try the juices here at Jamila's Juice Bar. It
0: Definitely.
1: Really is amazing. Thank you so much
0: Thank
1: for your
0: you
1: time.
0: Thank you very much. I give hugs.
1: I'm glad you do. And that's it for us this week on Galley Gourmet with Chef Lisa, and we'll see you next time. Bye for now. Thank you very much.

0: Hi, welcome to Galley Gourmet with Chef Lisa. Today we're on board Catamaran Enigma, which is my boat. I don't actually own it, but I cook on it.
1: Yes.
0: I owned it. And we are joined today by Chef Melissa from Island Eats Culinary Adventures.
1: Yes.
0: Melissa, I can see some amazing ingredients in front of us. What do we have here? What are you doing today?
1: So today we're going to demonstrate a few plating techniques to get a couple of new ideas for people who think they can't make their dinners look pretty, but they can.
0: You know, I've very selfishly brought you in here purely to steal your ideas and use them for myself.
1: Well, I'm happy to share. So
0: thank you. So I can see we've got some ingredients in front of us.
1: Yes.
0: What have we got here?
1: Okay, so we've got a couple of purees. This is a sweet potato puree. This is a cauliflower puree. Now, right now, everybody in the whole, you know, everybody's on the rage with the low carb, but they still want their mashed potatoes. And I feel like this is a really good kind of, you know, meat in the middle kind of a vegetable. So
0: just stepping in there for a sec with your puree. So the other day I was online looking at recipes, as you do, because, you know, just you're doing it as a job isn't enough, right?
1: Exactly.
0: And they're making cauliflower into rice, like breaking it down. Have you seen that?
1: Yes, I have.
0: Have you done it?
1: I have not tried it yet, but
0: that sounds kind of interesting.
1: It's actually, and it looks delicious, and people are taking it not even to rice, they're making it a pizza crust out of it as well.
0: Oh, really?
1: Yeah, so people who are gluten intolerant or, again, watching their carbs or something can eat a pizza, and apparently they say that the cauliflower crust tastes very much like a dough crust.
0: That is amazing.
1: Yeah.
0: Wow.
1: Yeah.
0: Okay, sorry, so, I interrupted.
1: That's all right.
0: So we've got the sweet potato and the cauliflower.
1: Yeah, and then we have a tomato basil vinaigrette. It's just a simple vinaigrette of a little bit of rice wine vinegar, olive oil, slightly sautéed tomatoes to soften them a little bit, and some fresh basil. And then we have a mustard tarragon sauce that is, it's especially delicious with salmon, but it's also delicious with any kind of mild fish. And again, it's more of a, just to show you how you can make any kind of sauce look pretty on a plate.
0: What's in this one?
1: That one has a little Dijon mustard, mayonnaise, chives, tarragon, just a hint of lemon juice and brown sugar.
0: Yum. Yeah. Yum. Okay, so guys, what we might do is just take a quick break, and when we come back, Melissa's going to show us some pretty neat plating techniques.
1: Yes.
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1: Yes.
0: Melissa, just give us a quick breakdown for those that might have missed the last part of the episode. What do we have here?
1: So we're going to do a few plating techniques just to show how you can make even what seems to be a very simple plate look beautiful. So I've got a couple of purees here that that actually do very well when it comes to making the plate look good and also to kind of keep things held in together. I have a tomato basil vinaigrette, and I have a mustard chive tarragon sauce. I also have just some sautéed tomatoes, green beans, and some red snapper.
0: And you've got prosciutto wrapped around
1: it? I wrapped some prosciutto around it. Basically, I just cooked up the green beans, wrapped some prosciutto, threw it in the oven for about 5 to 6 minutes.
0: Perfect, because the color is beautiful.
1: Yeah,
0: too.
1: It adds, you know, that's kind of what you want to think about when you build the plate, is you want to have bright colors, you want to have complementary colors, you want to have things that kind of pop out and complement all of it the same time.
0: Lots of color, but no movement.
1: Yeah, that's not good.
0: Not good.
1: No. Yeah, exactly.
0: Okay, so first step, what do we do?
1: So the first thing, I'm just going to kind of take, basic ingredients. You're kind of sitting there going, what can I do to make this look pretty? And so I've got these purees here. So I'm just going to take a little bit of my puree and just put a stack in the middle.
0: Okay.
1: That's going to serve as my base for my salmon that I'm going to put in underneath. So I'm going to take a piece of snapper.
0: Uh-huh.
1: This is probably about a 3.5-4 ounce piece. So if you have a heartier eater, you might want to add 2 pieces. But okay. For this demonstration, we're going to use 1.
0: Sure.
1: So from here, I have my tomato basil vinaigrette. So okay. I'm

0: just going to actually take some of these tomatoes.
1: Beautiful. And you grew these in your backyard?
0: I did,
1: right?
0: Yeah, yeah. I have like a whole, you know, greenhouse thing going on, so.
1: Good, excellent.
0: I wish, not that good. So this is basically a, you've got your starch, you have your veg, you have your protein, and this really didn't take that much time.
1: It's beautiful, and gosh, exactly. People that are busy at home that are racing to get to work or come back from work, they've got kids.
0: Right.
1: This looks stunning. And it's, you know, good to go. It's beautiful.
0: Yeah, last minute dinner guests coming where you go, oh, I only have these things. How can I do it to make it look good? You know, and then the other thing I love to use are the squeeze bottles.
1: Yes.
0: And this is actually just an herb-infused olive oil. I just took some herbs and cooked it with a little bit of olive oil, pureed it, and then strained it. And you can even add a little bit more green.
1: Oh, look at that.
0: To make it a little bit more colorful.
1: It's already popped it up already.
0: Exactly. Yeah. And, you know, the little bit of the green there takes it and adds such a nice component to it. And then if you want to even take it further and you have some leftover greens, you can even just stick that on top.
1: That is absolutely beautiful. It's a work of art.
0: Well, thank you.
1: Stunning. So this looks gorgeous. And I can see we've got a square plate here.
0: Yeah, so, you know, again, everybody has different size plates. Everybody has different shaped plates. So, you know, it's fun to just kind of play with different ideas. So this time I'm going to take both my sweet potato puree and my cauliflower puree. Now, some people wouldn't necessarily do both purees at the same time. But again, these are new ideas. You want to play with some things. So I'm going to do what is in industry term called a swoosh, which is one of my favorite words in general because I just love to say the word. So I'm gonna just take this in the middle and with the back of my spoon, I go out.
1: Perfect.
0: And then I'm gonna do the same thing with my sweet potato.
1: And I mean, this is great because everybody obviously has a spoon in their
0: exactly.
1: their drawer,
0: this
1: right?
0: Is, yeah, this isn't any kind of special
1: some
0: gadget
1: fancy.
0: You have to buy, you know?
1: Yeah.
0: So then I'm gonna do the same thing and I'm gonna swoosh that. Now, it doesn't matter if you get the middle part not so perfect because that's where you're actually going to put your fish.
1: Sure.
0: Or your protein, whatever it is you're using. Feel free to use chicken. You can use steak. You can use whatever you
1: Pretty
0: want.
1: Pretty much anything.
0: Pretty much anything.
1: Yeah.
0: So,
1: can you use kangaroo?
0: You could.
1: Just checking.
0: Yeah. You eat kangaroo, right?
1: I love it.
0: Yeah, exactly.
1: Except it's hard to keep on the plate.
0: It kind of is, yeah, because it moves.
1: Yeah.
0: We don't like that moving thing. Yes.
1: Yeah. Sorry, I digress.
0: Anyway, so for example, let's take, we have this, and let's take two. This way, you know, if we've got somebody who's a little bit hungrier and wants some more protein on their dish.
1: Yes.
0: All I've done here is just kind of cock it on
1: this.
0: A little angle for just kind of more aesthetically pleasing.
1: It is gorgeous. I mean, already, and I mean,
0: yeah.
1: I'd be happy with that.
0: But exactly.
1: Look at you, you're going crazy.
0: So, and then you can take this and just kind of find a home for it. So sometimes you have to kind of play around with it, but then you want to do that.
1: Look at that,
0: and
1: that is gorgeous.
0: Once again, you can take this herb olive oil or the basil tomato vinaigrette, I'm sorry.
1: Yum.
0: Add a tomato or two.
1: Wow.
0: And then again, you can add just a little bit green.
1: That is absolutely beautiful.
0: Then you can also take, I can just keep going all day long.
1: You're out of control.
0: Yeah. You know, this is what you start these things and then you can't stop, you know. If you have, you have
1: 3 hours
0: to have,
1: later, they get their dinner.
0: Exactly. It might be cold, but it's okay. It's pretty.
1: It's great.
0: Yeah. If you have some fresh herbs, feel free to add a little bit.
1: Beautiful.
0: And then, yeah. And then you can finally serve it to them after they've begged and pleaded with it for a few hours.
1: You're an artiste.
0: Aww.
1: You really are.
0: Well, thank you.
1: Let me put this one over here. I can see we've got one more plate.
0: All right. So the final one, so we're gonna take away a little bit from the basil vinaigrette, and we're gonna move on to the mustard sauce.
1: Uh-huh.
0: So this is one of my favorite ways to decorate a plate. Because again, you use the very expensive gadget, a spoon.
1: Yes.
0: And you basically go around.
1: Can you swoosh that around the plate?
0: You could swoosh it around the plate,
1: yeah.
0: Absolutely. And that's a different way to do it. Instead of swooshing the puree, you can swoosh the sauce.
1: I think I'm just going to incorporate that into my daily conversation.
0: Yeah, exactly.
1: Yeah.
0: Swoosh.
1: Swoosh.
0: Swoosh makes everybody happy.
1: I like it.
0: Yeah. So then I'm going to take a little bit more of the

0: sweet potato puree. And I'm gonna actually, this time, I'm going to layer the cauliflower inside.
1: Now you're getting too clever.
0: You know, I start to get a little ahead of myself after a while, and then I go, oh. And then sometimes you go, oh, yeah, that didn't work. Okay, let's back up, let's backtrack a little. So,
1: but if you don't play, you're never going to find out,
0: exactly,
1: right?
0: Exactly, exactly. Yeah. So,
1: and, I mean, food is obviously good to eat, but it's fun to work with.
0: It is. It's fun to play with food. Even though Mom and Dad told us as a kid not to play with our food, it's fun to play with food. So, and then, again, you take your protein, whatever protein it is that you'd like, and I'm just going to stack it like this, and I'm going to take my green beans.
1: Beautiful.
0: And then this time, just to give it some color. Of course, I probably needed a pair of scissors here.
1: Handy pair of scissors. There you go.
0: Thank you. And we're just going to trim this.
1: These little vine-ripened tomatoes are so pretty on a plate, aren't they?
0: They are so beautiful, and they're so, I mean, yeah, the vine itself, having that on there itself, it's just, it does so much for the plate.
1: Definitely.
0: Trim this up just a little bit more. So you can just put a couple there. Maybe put this one on right there. That's exactly what I want.
1: Oh, Melissa, that's looking beautiful. Yeah, absolutely stunning.
0: And again, you know, if you don't have the fresh herbs, you don't want to do the fresh herbs, but you kind of feel like there's something missing, pepper grinder, one of my absolute favorite things, you know. You just add a little bit there, and it just kind of adds a little bit more dramatic flair, but doesn't require a lot more than just having your favorite condiment or second favorite condiment.
1: You've knocked it out of the park. They are absolutely stunning, and I will be stealing all three of those ideas.
0: Do. And yeah. I expect credit when you take photos.
1: That's right. What was your name?
0: Wait, what is my name? Hang on. Thank you.
1: Now, if people want to learn more about how to do plating or any other type of Caribbean type recipe, how do they do that?
0: Well, Island Eats Culinary Adventures is a cooking demonstration, Caribbean style. Basically, what we offer is you and a bunch of your friends want to do a little excursion in, so to speak. You've come to the islands and you've done your scuba diving, your snorkeling, your parasailing, your sunning in the sand. You are kind of wanting to have a more nice night in. Relaxed, everything. We come in and offer a cooking demonstration. We kind of show you and involve you in the cooking process and show you some ways to make your food a little bit more islandy. And along with that, we do, you know, kind of tidbits, information about the islands, a little trivia, a little bit of, you know, give you a little bit of information that you may not have heard from your hotel or your, you know, your tour guides around the island. And we just make it a fun, interactive night.
1: So when, for example, if people were staying in a villa and they wanted you to come in, would you, obviously you're doing the demonstration, it's a meal then that everybody gets a chance to eat once
0: Absolutely.
1: It's prepared?
0: Absolutely. So it's basically the way we do it is a three-course meal. So the guests actually help to create their own meal. And we get there, I get there, we talk about a little bit about what we're gonna do for the night with a few little munchies, maybe a champagne cocktail to start. And then we kind of just dive into it and start working. I might put two people in charge of making the sauce and put one person in charge of grilling the fish or sauteing the fish, whatever it is. And definitely put somebody in charge of pouring the wine because that's always important. And we put together a three-course meal, a starter, a main, and a dessert. And so then basically you get to eat what you've created.
1: That is such a great idea. And I mean, I've had so many past charter guests that have asked me, you know, are there any cooking schools here for when we come back again? And, you know, how do we get in touch with people like that?
0: Right.
1: In fact, just last week I had somebody asking me that.
0: Oh, excellent. Give them my number.
1: I will definitely do that.
0: Yeah, absolutely. And so, and it is a mobile cooking class. So we come to the clients and kind of set up shop. So we can also show them how to cook in their own kitchen. Or if in the case it's a villa, you know, they can enjoy the beautiful place that they've rented for the week and they can actually have a nice night in. And, you know, that's always a nice alternative if you don't feel like dressing up and going out to dinner.
1: Such a great idea. It really is.
2: Yeah. This is the
1: I cannot thank you enough. I know we've been lucky enough to get you in the past over at Moody Bay.
0: Yes. That was a wonderful time.

0: and hopefully we'll get you back again soon.
1: Anytime, you just let me know.
0: Oh, wow. Thank you so much.
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0: Today we're on Catamaran Enigma in the British Virgin Islands, and we are joined by Chef Kate from the yacht Pas de Deux, who was my very first chef ever through my cooking show. Welcome back.
4: Thank you. Thank you for having
0: me. It's amazing to have you here. You're like my good luck charm. Now, Kate, I can see lots of yummy things in front of us. What are you doing for us today?
4: Okay, so today we're doing a chocolate molten cake with a licorice ice cream.
0: Wow, yummo.
4: The chocolate and the licorice go really well together. And the other bonus about this dish is it's gluten-free.
0: Even better. So you've got some ingredients in front of us. What's going into this today?
4: Okay, so I thought we'd make the ice cream first so that can get in the freezer. Uh-huh. This is one of the simplest ice creams you can make.
0: Yeah.
4: It's a recipe I got from my friend Susie Bowler, who writes a book about ice creams, which is great. And so basically I've whipped 2 cups of cream in here. And into that I'm going to add 1/2 can of condensed milk.
0: Uh-huh.
4: It's super simple. And then after we've added that, then we can add basically whatever you like. I made one recently that I substituted the condensed milk for Coco Lopez, which is sweetened coconut milk, and I made a delicious coconut ice cream with white chocolate. It's really good.
0: Could you put key lime in that and make like a key lime ice cream?
4: Absolutely could. You could put key lime juice in this and then freeze it. So because it keeps it, it's just airy. You don't need to use a fork on it. You don't need to. You just mix it together, add your flavorings, and stick it in the freezer. So I've mixed in my condensed milk now, and then I'm going to add some licorice syrup.
0: Ooh.
4: First of all, I'm going to add some licorice powder.
0: Licorice powder. So yeah, about how much of that?
4: About 2 good teaspoons. So in there.
0: I'm guessing you get this from sort of more of a specialty store.
4: I actually got this from Denmark.
0: Oh.
4: I was there. But my brother goes fairly regularly, so he stocks up for me. So it's quite a delicate flavour.
0: So you're just gently folding that in.
4: Folding that in.
0: Uh-huh.
4: And then I'm going to add some syrup. I'm going to add about 2 or 3 tablespoons of this. I'm not going to fold it in too much because I want to get the stratas.
0: I'm just going to smell that. Yeah, you can definitely smell the licorice in there. That's really nice.
4: Yeah, it's really good. My mother could probably eat that with a teaspoon.
0: Yeah, it's funny, isn't it? Licorice definitely was a very popular candy from, yesteryear.
4: Yes, absolutely.
0: But, yeah, I love it. It's very popular in Australia
4: still. Yeah, hugely popular in Australia.
0: Yeah.
4: And so now I'm going to just put this into a tub.
0: Okay.
4: I'm going to pop that into a freezer.
0: Ooh, icy chocolate. What's going on here?
4: Okay, so in here I have 6 ounces of dark chocolate. If you can get good chocolate like Lindt or something like that, that's excellent. And we also have 6 ounces of unsalted butter.
0: Mm-hmm.
4: I've popped those in the microwave for about 2 minutes. Microwave them for a minute and bring it out and stir it, and then just put it back in again. You can do it over a double boiler too if you don't have a microwave.
0: Microwave's great though.
4: I love microwaves.
0: So much easier.
4: Yeah, much easier.
0: Yeah.
4: So we've melted those together and that's just sitting there. And over in this bowl I have a cup of sugar, and I'm going to add some salt, about a teaspoon of salt. And I'm also going to add 1/4 cup of cornstarch. Okay, now to save me sieving that, we're just going to whisk it up a little bit first.
0: Mm-hmm. And what's the cornstarch doing for this?
4: That's a good question.
0: Helping to make the cake rise.
4: Yes, I think it's helping it to rise. It's giving it structure. I mean, the eggs will make it rise too, but the eggs give it a nice densey fudginess to it.
0: Right.
4: As well as the chocolate and the butter. But that will help it rise, and obviously no gluten in there.
0: Yeah.
4: Okay, so from there,

0: going to add three eggs.
1: Three eggs. Okie doke. Beautiful eggs.
0: Yes.
1: Just from picture from your farm this morning, yeah, were they?
0: Absolutely, yeah. Yes. Walking around on my property. And then if you want to whisk that together, give that a vigorous whisk. I'm going to add about a teaspoon of vanilla as well.
1: Very nice.

0: You're bursting with chocolate.
1: I'm pretty good at avoiding it, and then all of a sudden I'm like, I have got chocolate. Yeah. So what we're going to do is we're going to...
0: You're
1: going to
0: pour that...
1: Yes, into here. Mix it all together.
0: Mmm, yummy.
1: Now, it's really good if this can sit for an hour or so in the fridge, but we don't have time for that today, but that's okay.
0: So, normally, if you have the time, sit for an hour.
1: Sit it in the fridge for an hour, yeah.
0: Just gives it a more thickness?
1: Yeah, it just gives it the body, and so it's easier then to portion out.
0: Right. So
1: it's
0: now...
1: It's also a great dessert to make ahead. So, you can make that and just pop it in the fridge and wait. Okay, that's good. And a bit more in there. Thank you. And these now go in the oven for about 25 minutes. You can watch it. So sometimes it's 20 minutes, 25, depending on your oven. You don't want them baked like a cake.
0: About 360?
1: About 350.
0: 350?
1: Yeah.
0: Excellent.
1: Thanks.
0: Okay, so we might take a quick break, maybe have a cup of coffee.
1: Oh, yeah.
0: And we will be back soon.
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0: Hi, welcome back to Galley Gourmet with Chef Lisa. We're on Catamaran Enigma in the British Virgin Islands, and we are joined today by Chef Kate from Pas de Deux.
1: Yummy, yummy.
0: So, explain to us what you've been up to.
1: Okay, so this is the chocolate molten cake we made earlier. So that's now cooled down, it's on the plate here. And right now I'm just working with some sugar as a garnish. So I have, in this little bowl here, I have some sugar, and I cooked it with some water and a little bit of glucose. And I cooked it to, we got this lovely amber color.
0: It's beautiful.
1: And it keeps like that.
0: And what's the reason for the glucose?
1: I think it makes the sugar more malleable. It just gives it more elasticity. So as you know, sugar and water can be fairly brittle.
0: Mm. That makes it a little bit less sort of
1: It just makes crunchy. It less crunchy. Yeah, I mean, it does go hard, and that's the whole point. You can also do sugar sticks if you want, so you can do lengths like this up and down. It's getting a bit cold now, so. But yes, it's a wonderful thing to use. It's also very tough though to use it in this climate, as you can appreciate, because it's pretty humid.
0: Right. Yeah.
1: But it's nice and cool in the boat right now, so it's nice. You've got nice air conditioning.
0: Yes.
1: So okay, so we have two little discs there. We have a few sticks if we want to use sticks.
0: Beautiful.
1: So over here we have our chocolate molten cake, which has sunk beautifully in the middle. Now, these are really good cold or hot. I prefer them actually warm, but they're really good. And they're good because you can cook them ahead of time and leave them maybe for 20 minutes or half an hour. They're still warm in the centre.
0: Ooh, yum.
1: They're really gooey, yeah.
0: Yeah.
1: Okay, so here we have some licorice ice cream.
0: Ooh.
1: And we're just going to put a little scoop of that on here.
0: Yum.
1: On that. And then we're going to do a little bit of icing sugar. Oh, well, sieve. I forgot my sieve.
0: You know, I have... Stay put for one second. Keep on chatting,
1: yes.
0: And I will find
1: here
0: you
1: we have
0: my magic sifter.
1: Which is a wonderful staple for garnishing any plates. You can also use cocoa powder if you have cocoa powder. But it makes a lovely little contrast there. We've also got some licorice syrup that we're going to use. Or if you remember, we had the licorice syrup in the ice cream as well as licorice powder. So I'm going to do a little

0: stripe of licorice syrup on the plate.
1: Wow.
0: And we're also going to do some dusting. Make it pretty.
1: Beautiful.
0: And also like to serve on a leaf there, because it just sets the plate off really prettily. And then we have some sponge sugar on the top.
1: Oh, Kate, that looks incredible.
0: And we're going to use one of these beautiful little hibiscus. I don't know if you know, but hibiscus are actually edible.
1: Yes.
0: So it just makes for a very pretty
1: dessert. I like
0: dessert.
1: To go into the botanical gardens and chow Eat down them. On a few.
0: You get a bit peckish, don't you, when you go for a walk. And there we have it, chocolate molten cake with licorice ice cream.
1: That's a work of art.
0: Oh, thank you.
1: You're incredible. Unbelievable. I know I have to, I don't have to, I want to try this. We have to be very careful because I'm going to photograph this. I might just go for the middle part here. I definitely want to try this ice cream. Don't want to ruin this.
0: We have another one here.
1: Wow. Yum. Okay, I think that's going to be my favorite dessert that I've had so far out of all the episodes that we've done. Kate, if people are interested in coming to Pas de Deux, and they should be because that is great, how do they do that?
0: Okay, well, they can find us on charter-pasdedeux.com. So charter-pasdedeux, so it's P-A-S-D-E-D-E-U-X, which actually means a dance for two in French, so because it's a catamaran.
1: Two hulls,
0: yes.
1: How many people do you take?
0: We take up to six.
1: Yeah. Six
0: We're
1: people?
0: We're very luxurious, very fast catamaran. She's wonderful.
1: How's the captain?
0: Captain's awesome. I married him, so I have to say that.
1: And you obviously charter around the British Virgin Islands.
0: Yes.
1: Do you go beyond that?
0: No, we just do the British Virgin Islands. We've sailed all through the Caribbean, and it's our favourite place. There's no other
1: it
0: place.
1: Is.
0: No other place like it in the world. It's magical.
1: Oh,
0: magical
1: I think
0: sailing.
1: So. Mm. Definitely. Yeah. Well, guys, if you are coming to the BVI and you want to eat amazing food like this, which you should because that's crazy good, Pas de Deux is the boat to go on. Kate, thank you so much. You're my first. And today you're my last.
0: Yes.
1: I really appreciate you
0: you're
1: coming
0: welcome.
1: In. I know you're a busy lady and I cannot wait to attack
0: more.
1: This. Yeah. thank you.
2: You're welcome. Lovely to be back.
1: It's a pleasure to have you. So guys, that's it for us for Galley Gourmet with Chef Lisa for this week, and we'll see you next time. Bye for now.
0: Bye.

Tonight, Caribbean leaders have agreed on a mechanism to deal with the controversial reappointment of CARICOM's Secretary General. The Antigua and Barbuda government rejects European Union's demands to phase out its citizenship by investment program by June 2028. The Jamaica Council of Churches calls on the government to suspend negotiations with the United States on a proposed agreement

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1: Big tonight. Caribbean leaders have agreed on a mechanism to deal with the controversial reappointment of CARICOM Secretary General Dr. Carla Barnett for another five-year term. Peter Richards has the details from Castries in St. Lucia.
2: Day three of the 51st meeting of the Caribbean Community CARICOM grouping will be remembered for the decision taken by the regional leaders to send the issue surrounding the reappointment of their Secretary General to the Trinidad-based Caribbean Court of Justice. Their position was outlined by the St. Lucia Prime Minister and CARICOM Chairman, Philip J. Pierre.
3: The Republic of Trinidad and Tobago maintained its objection to the process used in the reappointment of the Secretary General of the Caribbean Community, CARICOM. CARICOM acknowledged that the Republic of Trinidad and Tobago desires to have the issue of the reappointment of the Secretary General referred to the Caribbean Court of Justice, CCJ, to render an advisory opinion thereon. To facilitate this request, the community agrees to commence proceedings to secure such advisory opinion in accordance with Article 212 of the Revised Treaty of Chaguaramas. The community acknowledged that this is the very purpose for which the CCJ was created, to be a treaty interpretation body. The community further agreed that the status quo with respect to the reappointment of the Secretary General shall remain unless and until the community considers the said advisory opinion from the CCJ. The community agreed that this way forward allows for this matter to be resolved in an amicable manner without prejudice to the ability of the community to conduct its affairs. In this context, the community reaffirmed that the ongoing review of the governance architecture is part of the broader mandate agreed at the previous conference in St. Kitts and Nevis to strengthen the governance of the community and enhance its effectiveness. The heads further underscored that this process does not impugn the integrity of any member, state, or individual, but rather it reflects the community's collective commitment to continuous institutional improvement with the highest standards of good governance. The heads have reaffirmed their commitment to the ideals and objectives of the community and will continue to move forward in unity to advance the interests of the region during these difficult times, recognizing the myriad of challenges the community faces currently.
2: Trinidad and Tobago's Prime Minister, Kamala Persaud-Bisesa, who has led the objection to Barnett's reappointment, welcomed the CARICOM's position.
4: I welcome the decision of the CARICOM. I think this is the best way going forward to resolve the issues we may have.
2: Jamaica's Prime Minister, Andrew Holness, who had also written to his colleagues on the issue, said it was an important decision taken by the regional leaders.
5: Well, we are very pleased that the heads could have come together and crafted a solution, which I believe would be for everyone's satisfaction. It's important that these procedural matters not only be settled by mutual acclamation, but also established in a declaration of a court, which then enshrines that in process going forward.
2: While it may not have been an agenda item, the construction of a bridge between Suriname and Guyana is turning out to be a matter of concern. The bridge is intended to significantly facilitate the movement of goods and passengers between the two countries. But recently, Suriname announced that it would be financing the $300 million US dollar project by itself. President

0: Jennifer Grillin Simmons reiterated that position when asked by reporters on the sidelines of the CARICOM summit on Tuesday.
1: Not now, we didn't decide it now.
2: When we
1: informed the president of Guyana and St. Kitts.
0: But Guyana's president, Dr. Irfan Ali, maintains that the position of Suriname is contrary to early arrangements discussed by the two countries.
3: And at every meeting we have had since, Suriname's position has been that they are sorting out their financing. They're sorting out their financing. We had always proposed, and this matter was at the level of the Ministers of Finance and the Ministers of Public Works. That is where the subcommittee grouping within the working group was looking at it, and their position was always Suriname trying to sort out their financing. Okay?
2: So so why would she just open, I mean, the Suriname now government today, now be?
3: Now, today we had an informal conversation. And what she said in that informal conversation is that they're now looking at financing the bridge. The bridge by getting financing from Suriname.
2: Oh.
3: So, but that is, yeah, that is a matter that will be discussed at the subcommittee in the working group.
2: Right.
3: Officially, rest is be done officially, and then we'll be in a position to know exactly what they're proposing now and where we stand.
0: On Tuesday, CARICOM officially welcomed French Guiana as a CARICOM associate member state.
4: The Antigua and Barbuda government has rejected the European Union's demands to phase out its citizenship by investment program by June 2028, saying it will continue defending its CBI program. In a statement on Monday, the government said it received a June 25 letter from European Commissioner Magnus Brunner asking that the program be wound down over a 24-month transition period under the EU's revised visa suspension mechanism. Prime Minister Gaston Brown said the request was expected and applies to all OECS countries with CBI programs, including Dominica, Grenada, St. Kitts and Nevis, and St. Lucia. Defending the program, the Antigua government described the program as a critical source of non-tax revenue, saying it finances hospitals, schools, infrastructure, and disaster recovery, and cannot be phased out without credible replacement funding. While rejecting a unilateral phase-out, Antigua and Barbuda said it will continue engaging the EU through dialogue and maintain enhanced vetting measures, including excluding applicants subject to EU sanctions to address the bloc's security concerns. The Jamaica Council of Churches is calling on the government to suspend negotiations with the United States on a proposed agreement to accept third country nationals, TCNs, until the matter is debated in Parliament and subjected to public consultation. In a statement on Monday, the council criticized what it described as a total lack of transparency surrounding the proposed memorandum of understanding and questioned why migrants would be sent to Jamaica instead of being returned to their countries of origin. The JCC said the government must provide a full, transparent, and rigorous explanation of the arrangements, arguing that relocating migrants does not address the root causes of displacement. It also highlighted what it called a troubling structural double standard, noting that successive governments have cited limited resources to justify repatriating Haitian migrants while now considering a transit arrangement with the United States. This is Primetime Caribbean. More news coming up after the break.
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1: So big tonight. 12 days following the destruction caused by powerful twin earthquakes that flattened some areas in Venezuela, the death toll has risen to 3,535, with nearly 18,000 people left homeless. Officials said the June 24 quakes, which struck Caracas and the coastal region of La Guaira, injured more than 16,700 people and forced thousands into temporary shelters. Health officials warned of disease risk in overcrowded shelters, including respiratory infections, diarrhea, and mosquito-borne illnesses. The government has defended its response as criticism grows over the handling of the crisis. Meanwhile, as Venezuelans continue to dig through the rubble with their bare hands in hopes of finding the bodies of their families, authorities began burying victims. Graves for more than 150 unidentified victims were dug at La Esperanza Cemetery on Monday. There are no official statistics on how many people are buried beneath the rubble, but more than 30,000 reports of missing people have been sent to a website set up by the Venezuelan opposition. Venezuela's interim president, Delcy Rodriguez, said on Tuesday the international airport damaged in the twin earthquakes would reopen as soon as possible using an alternative runway. Simon Bolivar International Airport is in La Guaira, north of Caracas, and was the epicenter of the June 24 twin earthquakes that toppled scores of residential buildings and killed more than 3,500 people. The airport has been partially opened to humanitarian flights. One of Latin America's worst earthquake disasters has left thousands of people homeless and thousands more still missing, especially in the badly damaged La Guaira area. United States airmen and military experts have been helping to reopen the airport and also repair the quake-hit port of La Guaira to help delivery of supplies and equipment. Cuba was gradually restoring electricity on Tuesday after its third nationwide blackout this year left the island's 9.6 million residents without power. State utility Union Electrica, UNE, said the electricity had been restored to more than 30% of Havana, including hospitals and water facilities, but warned that fuel shortages were slowly recovering. The latest outage, the eighth since late 2024, comes as Cuba grapples with a deepening energy crisis marked by prolonged power cuts. President Miguel Díaz-Canel blamed U.S. sanctions, while officials cited fuel shortages as a major obstacle to restoring the grid. And as Cuba struggles to restore electricity following another nationwide power grid collapse, the country's foreign minister has accused the United States of waging an act of war through fuel restrictions. Speaking at the United Nations General Assembly, Cuban Foreign Minister Bruno Rodriguez alleged that U.S. sanctions and pressure on fuel shipments have caused an energy collapse, worsened healthcare outcomes, and deepened the island's humanitarian crisis.
2: The U.S. government is carrying out a multidimensional, non-conventional war against Cuba that has been going on for almost 7 decades and has become more cruel and ruthless in the last 7 months. And now, the imposition of an energy collapse, equivalent to a naval blockade, which is an act of war. The access of fuel supplies to Cuba is being prevented, both commercially and humanitarian, through direct threats, unilateral coercive actions, and even the harassment or intimidation of tankers by U.S. naval and military means.
1: He urged the international community to hold Washington accountable.
2: The cynicism of the U.S. delegation in this room is fundamental. They have made a substantive intervention full of worn-out lies to try to censor the Assembly its right to debate precisely these issues. They've abused the rules of procedure to make serious accusations, calumnious in nature, but nevertheless, these were serious, substantive charges. Minutes before, or even during its execution, they tried to lay the foundation for this debate not to take place. They tried to infringe on the right of the General Assembly to precisely deal with this issue. They tried to impose an act of censorship.
1: But the United

0: United States rejected the accusations, with its representative Jeff Bartos arguing that Cuba's communist government is responsible for the country's economic hardships and accusing it of using the UN platform for political propaganda.
1: What exactly are we doing here? Will this meeting release Cuba's political prisoners? Will it return the stolen wages of Cuban doctors shipped abroad? Will it stop Gaesa from sitting on billions while Cuban families go hungry? The answer is no. It will give a brutal communist regime another clip, another post, another propaganda splash. And this assembly should not be in that business.
0: The exchange comes as millions of Cubans continue to face widespread power outages following the island's third nationwide grid collapse this year. Haiti's government and the Provisional Electoral Council, CEP, have agreed on a $120 million U.S. dollar budget for the country's long-delayed general elections, and in months of negotiations over the cost of organizing the first national vote in a decade. The agreement cuts $130 million U.S. dollars from the CEP's original $250 million U.S. dollar proposal and is seen as a key step towards holding elections. However, authorities must still finalize the electoral decree, publish a revised election timetable, and formally approve the budget. The two sides had clashed over the cost of the polls, with Prime Minister Alex Didier-Fils-Aimé previously rejecting the CEP's initial proposal as excessive. This is Primetime Caribbean. More news coming up after the break.
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Tonight, Caribbean leaders have agreed on a mechanism to deal with the controversial reappointment of CARICOM's Secretary General. The Antigua and Barbuda government rejects European Union's demands to phase out its citizenship by investment program by June 2028. The Jamaica Council of Churches calls on the government to suspend negotiations with the United States on a proposed agreement to accept third country nationals. And in sports, teenage leg spinner Vital Laws named in 15-man West Indies squad for the first three of the five-match One Day International series against New Zealand. A production of the

0: Abundant Blessing Enterprise is a haven of rest that creates an atmosphere of love, joy, peace, and tranquility that caters for the spirit, soul, mind, body, and home. We carry Bible, books, bath and body products, perfume and cologne, lovely gift basket, candles, floral arrangements, and much more. 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
2: Now for sports. Sports comes to you compliments the Grenada National Lotteries Authority. In sports, teenage leg spinner Vitell Laws has been named in a 15-man West Indies squad for the first three of the five-match one-day international series against New Zealand. The first game is in Guyana on Saturday.

Kimo Paul is also in the squad after Shamar Springer withdrew following the death of his mother. Shimron Hetmeyer is also not available because of T20 League commitments in the United States. And England inflicted a record defeat on India in the third T20 at Trent Bridge on Tuesday to give the home side a 2-0 lead with two matches in the series remaining. Pace bowlers Jofra Archer and Josh Tung ensured the world champions never got to grips with a chase of 202. 15-year-old batting superstar Vaibhav Suryavanshi was bounced out for 13 as part of Archer's 3 for 29, and India was reduced to 52 for 5 after 5 overs to effectively end the contest. Tung, on his home ground, claimed 4 for 28. India were bowled out in only 11.4 overs for 76, their second lowest all-out total in T20 cricket, while the margin of 125 runs in India's largest defeat in a T20 international. Phil Salt's 70 from 44 deliveries underpinned England's 201 for 7, with Sam Curran providing late impetus with an unbeaten 41 of 24 balls. The fourth match will be played in Bristol on Thursday. Former Afghan fast bowler Shapur Zadran, who hit the winning runs to seal his country's first World Cup victory, has died at age 38. The Afghanistan Cricket Board said it was with profound grief and deep sorrow that Zadran has passed away, with the left arm being treated for a rare immune condition in New Delhi. Zadran played in 44 ODIs and 36 T20 matches for his country between 2009 and 2020, taking 80 wickets. In World Cup soccer, Argentina rallied from 2 goals down to beat Egypt 3-2 on Tuesday and book a place in the World Cup quarterfinals, keeping Lionel Messi's hopes of another title alive. The defending champions trailed 2-0 after goals from Yasser Ibrahim and Mustafa Zico, with Messi only having a penalty saved. But Cristian Romero started the comeback before Messi equalized and Enzo Fernandez headed the winner in stoppage time. Argentina will face either Colombia or Switzerland in the quarterfinals. That's a look at sports, and this is where we end another edition of Primetime Caribbean, a production of the Carib Update News Service, the Caribbean's newsroom. On behalf of all our producers and writers, I am Tahira Burke at the Carib Update News Service News Center. Thank you for viewing, and do enjoy the rest of your evening.

Welcome to the Nevis Newscast for Wednesday, July 8th, 2026. I'm Donis Wilkinson-Keynes. The following is a notice from the Office of the Premier. The Honourable Mark Brantley will be travelling to Grand Cayman on official duties. Premier Brantley is scheduled to depart the Federation on Wednesday, July 8th, and is expected to return on Sunday, July 12th, 2026. During his absence, the Honourable Eric Evelyn will deputise. The Department of Physical Planning, in collaboration with the Department of

0: Community Development has embarked on a road naming project on the island of Nevis. According to the director of the Department of Physical Planning, Raoul Pemberton, the project officially began 2 years ago. He gave some details about the project.
1: This period of consultation lasted just about 3 months. We allowed the community members to propose names for their roads and roads within the surrounding communities. That information was relayed to us. We subsequently had it mapped, and within the department, we ratified the names. So where we are right now is the validation session with the community. So we're going back to the communities just to present what we've completed so far.
0: Titlan Douglas Weeks, Deputy Director of the Department of Physical Planning, outlined the dates for the consultations.
2: We will embark on a series of validation sessions with the community. The first would be on the 16th of July. The second would be on the 20th of August. And our final validation session will be on the 27th of August. The validation sessions would be in Gingerland, Charlestown, and St. James. These sessions, the venue and times would be given in a subsequent announcement.
0: Minister of Physical Planning, the Honorable Spencer Brand, spoke to the importance of the project.
3: I want to take this opportunity to thank the hardworking staff at our planning department who would have embarked on this very detailed exercise. I believe that they would have done a remarkable job in getting us to this point. This is a critically important project for the island of Nevis. It is important for our emergency services, our water department, our electricity department, or postal services. Gone are the days when we can tell someone go down the road by the big stone and the white house. Those days are long gone. We are embarking on an initiative where we feel that we can give precise location to anyone when it comes to finding a location on the island of Nevis. The cabinet of the Nevis Island Administration would have had a preview of this initiative, and they, of course, would have given their blessing and very anxious and eager to see this process completed. We are hoping that we can complete this exercise and have it launched before the end of 2026.
0: The Nevis Road Naming Project Map, Village and Locality Boundaries Map, and the Nevis Road Naming Survey can be accessed via the Nevis Island Administration's website, nia.gov.kn. In the spirit of unity and aspiration that defines the nation's 43rd anniversary of independence, one people, one vision, endless possibility, the Prime Minister's office has officially opened the call for nominations for the 2026 National Honours Awards. These prestigious awards stand as the Federation's highest recognition of extraordinary citizenship. They honor those whose dedication, innovation, and selfless service have not only accelerated St. Kitts and Nevis' development, but have also embodied the very essence of the Federation's progress. From pioneers in education and healthcare to champions of community development, culture, and enterprise, the National Honors Awards shine a light on individuals whose quiet determination has moved the nation forward. All nominations must be submitted no later than July 31st, 2026. The public is encouraged to nominate deserving individuals whose achievements and character resonate with the criteria of the respective award categories. Still to come?
4: We encourage parents and guardians, of course, to take advantage of these opportunities. And we're doing it most times either for free or near free.
0: We'll give you the details after this break.
5: July 23rd to August 4th, Nevis Culturama, the Caribbean's greatest summer live.

0: Welcome back. The end of the 2025-2026 academic year concluded on Wednesday, July 8th for students, while it will conclude on Friday, July 10th for teachers. Premier of Nevis Day, Honorable Mark Brantley, is expressing his appreciation to the island's educators.
1: As we close another academic year, I take this opportunity to thank our principals, teachers, education officers, support staff, parents, and all stakeholders for their dedication and commitment to the education of our nation's children. Your collective efforts have contributed significantly to another productive school year. To our students, I encourage you to make good use of the vacation period. While it is certainly a time for rest and recreation, it is also an opportunity to continue reading, developing new skills, spending quality time with family, and participating in positive and enriching activities. I also encourage parents and guardians to remain actively engaged with their children throughout the holiday period by promoting safe, healthy, and meaningful experiences that will prepare them for the new school year.
0: Premier Brantley noted that a number of organizations are offering activities to keep children meaningfully engaged throughout the summer vacation. They include the Department of Community Development's Camp Refresh, the Department of Sports Summer Camp, and the Ministry of Tourism's Kids Art Workshop.
1: We encourage parents and guardians, of course, to take advantage of these opportunities. The government is responding, and others as well, not just the government, because I see my friend who has a Nevis Equestrian Center, Erica Gilbert, she's doing something as well. I see the various swim camps are doing something. The idea really is to have your children in a structured, safe environment so that you can be comfortable going off to work, going off to do what you're doing, because, you know, little Susie or little Johnny is being well taken care of. And that, I think, is important. We are giving parents options and guardians options. We are creating a safe environment for them. And we're doing it most times either for free or near free.
0: Premier of Nevis, the Honorable Mark Brantley. The Department of Youth is accepting nominations for its 2026 Youth Impact Awards. The general public is invited to nominate young persons who are making meaningful difference in their communities. This is your chance to recognize and celebrate their dedication, passion, and achievements. The nomination categories are Youth in Entrepreneurship, Youth in Technology, Sports Excellence, Youth Development, Extraordinary Youth in Agriculture, Youth in Arts, Youth in Cultural and Historical Preservation, Health and Well-being, National Pride, Education and Lifelong Learning, Safety, Security and Protection, and Volunteerism. Nominees must be between 18 and 35 years old and reside in Nevis. To submit a nomination, visit Department of Youth Nevis on Facebook, scan the QR code on the Youth Impact Awards poster to complete the online nomination form, or visit the Department of Youth on the second floor of the Reliable Motors Miniplex. The nomination deadline is Friday, July 10th, 2026. That's it for this edition of the Nevis Newscast. On behalf of all of us here at the Department of Information, thank you for viewing.
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0: In this session, you'll learn how to depart from a dock or slip by using your boat engine shift, throttle, and steering, giving consideration to wind and current, while properly managing lines and maintaining a proper lookout throughout all activities.
1: You'll learn how to make a safe departure from a

0: mooring by confirming that the way is clear and staying away from the mooring line and buoy.
1: And you'll learn how to depart from a shoreline without damaging the propulsion unit and by avoiding obstructions and activities in that area.
2: What problems are we trying to avoid? Failing to look out for other boats and other environmental factors prior to getting underway. Not connecting your engine shutoff switch lanyard, or doing so incorrectly.
1: When leaving a shoreline, allowing passengers to fall while boarding the boat. Failing to adjust the load to enable your boat to back off the shore. Not checking around the propulsion unit before starting the engine. And allowing it to make contact with the bottom or objects. And causing other boats or people to have to take action to avoid a collision.
0: When leaving a mooring buoy, failing to ensure that the propulsion unit is clear. Having the mooring line snag on the boat or get tangled in the propulsion unit. Allowing the boat to contact the buoy, causing damage.
2: When leaving a dock or slip, being unable to clear the dock. Failing to cast off all dock lines in a manner that controls the boat's departure. Not taking fenders on board when clear of the dock or slip. Leaving lines attached to the boat hanging off the side. Not shifting gears cleanly and smoothly into forward or reverse. Being unable to engage the throttle from idle speed to no wake speed smoothly. And performing sudden and excessive throttle movements.
0: Not positioning the helm before shifting. Not turning or delaying to turn the steering mechanism in the intended direction of the boat. Not correcting steering before your boat is more than 15 degrees or the equivalent of 3 minutes in clock time off course, and not being able to maintain a consistent heading without over or under steering.
2: So how do we do it right? First, perform a 360-degree full circle lookout for boats and other environmental factors, including wind and current prior to getting underway. Ensure that your passengers and crew are safely on board and alert them that you are preparing for departure. Attach the engine shutoff switch lanyard.
1: When departing from the shoreline, get yourself and others on board without injury and adjust the load to free the boat from the bottom so it can back offshore. Check around the propulsion unit before starting the engine and tilt it to clear the bottom and objects in the water. Take in any securing lines or anchors. Slowly back away from the shore, watching for other boats or obstructions. When in deeper water, tilt the engine down to the normal trim setting. Shift smoothly to forward gear and turn the boat toward a safe route at a no-wake speed.
0: When departing a mooring, check to ensure that the propulsion unit is clear. Start the engine, release the line, and maneuver the boat at idle speed away from the mooring. Ensure that all lines remain clear and free from the propulsion unit. Do not bump into the mooring buoy and be careful to clear other boats in the mooring area, maintaining a no-wake speed.
2: When departing from a dock or slip, your method of departure will depend on the wind and current. When docked, if the wind or current is pushing your boat off the dock, start your engine in the proper manner. Untie and cast off all lines. Let the boat drift away from the dock and proceed in forward gear at idle speed to clear the dock area. If there is little or no wind, turn the helm to slowly back away from the dock. The boat will pivot, but the narrower bow of the boat will have more clearance. When clear, shift into neutral, straighten the helm, and shift smoothly into forward at idle speed to proceed away from the dock. If the wind or current is pushing your boat onto the dock, or when in crowded conditions, use a spring line attached to a forward cleat with a fender placed near the bow. Start your engine and turn the helm toward the dock and smoothly shift into forward gear. When the stern has moved sufficiently away from the dock, straighten your helm, take in the spring line and back away from the dock. When clear, smoothly shift into forward gear and proceed at idle speed down the fairway. When in a slip, whether there's little wind or current, or the wind or current is pushing your boat out of the slip or into the slip, start your engine, untie and cast off all lines, and proceed in forward gear to clear the slip. Bring all fenders on board when your boat is clear of the dock or slip. Coil and stow lines. Proceed at no wake speed, steering the boat accurately and smoothly. Use small and timely corrections, going no more than 5 degrees or 1 minute of clock time off your desired heading and clear the dock. With practice, you'll be able to depart from a dock or slip by using your boat engine shift, throttle, and steering, giving consideration to wind and current.

0: while properly managing lines and maintaining a proper lookout throughout all activities.
1: You'll be able to make a clear departure from a mooring buoy by confirming there are no conflicts with your boat's intended actions in relation to other boats or activities in the vicinity, and avoid contacting the mooring line and buoy.
2: And you'll be able to depart from a shoreline without damaging the propulsion unit and by avoiding areas where there may be hazards in the water.

0: we jam in rebounds from injury with a massive St. Leger victory at Caymanas Park, where this exciting US-bred three-year-old smashes the 43-year-old 7.5-furlong track record. We look ahead to the rescheduled Midsummer Classic, second leg of the Barbados Triple Crown. Add in money wins in the USA for Jamaican trainer Raymond Handel at Saratoga and the Bayesian combination of trainer Sapit Joseph Jr. and jockey Rashid Hughes at Gulfstream Park. And in Guyana, former Sapit Joseph trained stakes winner in Florida aces the feature CARICOM Gold Cup at Bush Lot United Racetrack in West Berbice. Plus my regular statistical update on Caribbean victories overseas. We're kicking things off in Jamaica with that St. Leger story.
1: A competitive 13-horse field for Sunday's 10-furlong classic, second leg of the Triple Crown series, worth $4.5 million Jamaican dollars. That's just under $29,000 US. Number 10, the Kingston winner Stardom, with Dane Dawkins aboard, went off favorite. His rivals including last year's champion 2-year-old Wee Damin, back from a 2-month injury layoff, Ryan Lewis aboard for the first time. Best fancied entries in the betting for the St. Leger: number 1, Senor Biscotti at 7-1, 3-1 on the 3-horse, the Phyllis Guinness winner, Dreamcatcher. Salute the Don, the 2000 Guinness winner in the 6 boxes at 7-2, number 8, Wee Jammin, April's Big Prince Consort Stakes winner, the joint 3-1 second favorite. Strong Avino, a close-up third in the 2000 Guinness at 9-2 in post position 9. Number 10, the 2-1 favorite Stardom, winner of the Kingston and second in the 2000 Guinness. Not much support for the horses on the outside. 21-1 on number 13, Mohan Lal, who was fourth in the 2000 Guinness. Let's get the race call now. The brilliant Brian Rickman picking them up as they pass the stands for the first time.
2: Salute the Don is running freely in the early exchanges, with Jammin pulling alongside him. Dreamcatcher is now racing in third. Senor Biscotti is racing on the rail. A wall of horses ganging up as they make their way now into that clubhouse turn. Salute the Don makes his intentions known on that lead, with Jammin moving on now to take him on. Dreamcatcher is racing up next, so Lucky Am I and God's Plan run in front of Senor Biscotti. Bigger Boss moving in between horses. The Maestro and Strong Avino racing behind them. Stardom is off the pace and racing with the back markers. London Spirit improving on the rail. Isle of Birdie and Mohan Lal. That brings up the field as they make their way onto the back stretch and approach the final 6 furlongs. Salute the Don rated on that lead, with Jamming pressing all the while. 4 lengths back to Dreamcatcher. Senor Biscotti not yet let loose. Strong Avenue begins to inch closer. London Spirit is some 3 lengths in behind them. Stardom now has made improvement. Bigger Boss is being ridden, so Lucky Am I on the outside. God's Plan in between runners. Isle of Birdie making some progress. Mohan Lal is now overtaking So Lucky Am I, who fades under Maestro trails the field, a 0.5 mile to run in the Jamaica St. Leger. It's still a wide open affair. Salute the Don, and with Jammin going at it, hammer and tongs. In behind them, Senor Biscotti needs to find some three, another three to Dreamcatcher. Strong Avenue as they leave the three in front of Stardom. London Spirit is racing next ahead of Isle of Birdie, a gap back to Bigger Boss and Mohan Lal. God's Plan racing second from the back, as they come turning into the top of the lane in the St. Leger. And it is with Jammin now who slams into the lead. With Jammin with that lead. Salute the Don. The check engine light has come on, and he begins to fade as with Jammin holds the advantage with a furlong to run. Salute the Don trying to close the gap but can't. With Jammin is running away from the St. Leger field inside the final 16th. It's all over. It's with Jammin powering away to take it under Ryan Lewis. They win by 5.
1: We Jammin, much the best. The 26-year-old jockey Ryan Lewis felt, while stalking the front-running Guinness winner Salute the Don, he was always in control for his second St. Leger win and 6th classic.
3: In the last part of the race, I just watch the other horse that was upside me, and I'm gonna tell myself I will take it from the 0.5 mile, because that's where you win most big races.
1: By burn identity out of the traditional mare Jammin, Paul Lumsden's colt delivers an emotional win here after injury had forced him to miss the Guinness and threatened his classic campaign. The 2025 Most Improved Trainer Award winner, Peter John Prasad, emulates his grandfather, Harry Prasad, in making the St. Leger his first classic winner. Prasad praised his entire team, including groom Frank Spencer, who slept at Wee Jammin's stall for the 10 days leading up to the St. Leger to ensure that nothing went wrong. The result, the 30-year-old Prasad says, ended weeks of uncertainty over how the talented colt would perform on race day after his setbacks.
4: It was a major concern to see, you know, how he would respond and bounce back. They're flesh and blood at the end of the day, so we were very nervous to see if he would really still give it his all. And

0: give it his heart, and he's such an amazing horse. He gives everything that he has on the track.
1: We Damon, whose breeder is racing veteran and former commentator Vin Lumsden, slams the St. Leger field by 5 1/4 lengths over Salute the Dawn. The 9-9-1 outsider London Spirit third. The favourite Stardom stumbled at the start and endured traffic problems before placing sixth. The winning time for 10 furlongs, 2 minutes 8.82 seconds.
2: A great story there of conquest over adversity. We Jam In thwarting the Triple Crown.

0: Salute the Don and Dreamcatcher, while also ending the streak of three consecutive St. Leger wins for the champion trainer Jason DaCosta, who had to settle on Sunday for a secondary feature win with Eye of the Tiger Abigail Abel riding in the Knutsford Park Cup.
1: Weekend racing at Caymanas Park had another eye-catching story. A track record by the ACK stable zone, phenomenal power in front from the start of the 7.5 furlong Clovis Metcalf Cup overnight allowance event. Champion jockey Radish Roman had a pretty easy job as the 3-year-old colt blew the field away.
2: They're coming into the lane, phenomenal power attempts to go all the way, with Radish Roman now becoming busy, being chased by Diesel Train, who is 4 or 5 lengths left back. But it is phenomenal power, Radish Roman all over phenomenal power, and the response is immediate, phenomenal power. Powers away from them inside the final furlong. Diesel Train is chugging along in second, but a gap behind. They're inside the final 16th. This is the fifth running of the Clovis Metcalf CDOD. Phenomenal power wins by double digits.
1: Second year in a row, Roman lands the Clovis Metcalf. He won this race last year with Desert of Malibu. On an afternoon, he had landed a 5-timer, you may remember. For new trainer Adrian Prince, coming from the Philip Fiani barn, phenomenal power, awesome in his fourth win from 5 starts.
3: Very versatile, and I know it will be a pretty easy race today. As I told the trainer, I think he will break the record today, and that's what he did.
4: Very elated. Nice horse in the making, phenomenal power. Got this horse from Mr. Fiani with a lot of ability and credential. So I just keep him on the edge that I get him on.
1: The winning time of 129.07 seconds, smashing the 43-year-old track record of 129 and 2/5 by Sky Train, that stood since May 1983. Phenomenal power wins by 11 and a quarter lengths as a 4-1 bet over Diesel Train and Royal Poppy. The 6-5 favorite, Gervano, placed 5th.
0: To Barbados now, where the Midsummer Creole Classic, rained out on the 20th of June, is now set for this Saturday at the Garrison Savannah.
1: Mr. RJ and John Thornton's Guinness winner Ultrasound from the barn of reigning champion trainer Richard Dean is in the 4 box, trying to stay on the Triple Crown path. Guinness third placer Ariel is in the 6 box, and number 10 is Guinness runner-up and beaten favorite Flying Jenny, whose trainer Andrew Nunes eyes back-to-back Midsummer wins, having scored last year with Raconteur. Number 12, Relentless, was 5th in the Guinness and one of 6 of the top 7 finishers in the Guinness returning for this Midsummer. Listed as the 6th race on the card with a post time of 5:25 p.m.
0: In Guyana, where the Racing Authority Board is now in place as they move closer to having the sport regulated in the country, fans gathered at the Bushlot United course in Westboro Beast for the latest meet on Sunday.
1: The CARICOM Gold Cup over 8.5 furlongs, worth just under $24,000, was the main event, attracting 2024 Horse of the Year Olympic Kremlin and reigning Horse of the Year Data Man. But it's the impressive Florida-bred 7-year-old gelding Stat who led from the start and was still in front coming off the final bend.
5: Into the stretch, 200 meters to the CARICOM Gold Cup. And it starts, still the leader, Stat. Here comes Amapa do Brasil. And Data Man is throwing down the challenge. Olympic Kremlin has the rail running, but inside the final furlong, Stat is holding on. Mappa is trying, but Stat is holding all the way. Stat, wire to wire in the CARICOM Gold Cup.
1: John Rupert on commentary, Master Z Stables Stat, a former stakes winner at Gulfstream Park in Florida, gets the win here for trainer Mr. Roberts, showing that his bank's New Year's Mile and Labor Day Cup wins earlier this year were no fluke. Winning jockey Colin Ross on a fine double. He also won the CARICOM Sprint earlier on the card with Anthem King. Stat slams the high quality field here to win the CARICOM Gold Cup by 3 lengths over Mapa do Brasil and Olympic Kremlin. The winning time for 8.5 furlongs, 144.27.
0: I can tell you that the biggest of the 7 victories that horse Stat had in Florida came for Barbadian trainer Safi Joseph Jr. in the Soldiers Dancer Stakes in July 2024. And would you believe it? Safi won that race again last Saturday at Gulfstream Park.
1: Safi's entry here is the favorite, Gran Oriente, with Barbadian jockey Rashid Hughes aboard in the pink silks. He's about 5th here, close enough and good enough, as he's about to swing to the outside path for the win. Watched in the comm box by Pete Aiello.
6: At the rail, it's Nemo looking for a way through. Missed the cut, still on the bridle. Morelos trying to feed him some racetrack. Meanwhile, Hughes just fed racetrack to Gran Oriente, so missed the cut's going to look for room behind him. Off the turn and the stretch drive, Gran Oriente striding forward now to take over the lead. Up on his outside, missed the cut, tries to get into second, but this was a nice kick when called on by Gran Oriente, and he's a winner. Gran Oriente at 8-5 to win the Soldiers' Dance.

0: Sir.
1: Beating stablemate Nemo with another Barbadian drop, Micah Husbands in the finish. Hughes and Safi complete back-to-back stakes wins with Gran Oriente at Gulfstream Park. Gran Oriente had won the Mr. Steel Stakes in May and now adds the Soldier's Dancer. The Chile-bred Gran Oriente scores easily by a length and a quarter as a 3-2 favourite, chased by Nemo, Safi, leading and champion trainer at Gulfstream Park, claiming the exacta here, the winning time for 8.5 furlongs on turf, 139.75.
2: Still one more stakes win to report, this one at Saratoga, where Jamaican trainer Raymond Handel's 3-year-old colt Here's Johnny scored a surprise win at 15-1 in the $150,000 Saranac Stakes.
1: Held up at the back of the 11-horse field, going the mile and 16th trip on turf, Here's Johnny is still last into the home stretch under jockey Jaime Rodriguez, but somehow finds an extra gear to reel the leaders in.
3: It's wide open, threading through traffic, blinging it back, trying to get into it. Go Gray, see you in Canada. Glavin coming through along the inside with a nice late kick. And in the center, here's Johnny's flying home. The leader is blinging it back. Here's Johnny from last to first to win the Saranac.
1: Here's Johnny, who was fifth in the Breeders' Cup Juvenile Turf last October at Del Mar, gets his maiden win in a thriller. He lands the Saranac Stakes by a neck in a time of 140.45 for a mile and 16th in a 15-1 upset for Jamaican trainer Raymond Handel, who surpassed the 300 win mark in the USA a couple of months ago.
2: Our weekly tally now of Caribbean wins in the USA and Canada before we go. I've counted 83 in the past week. A dominant run by Jamaicans, jockey Romero Mirage with 4 wins at Woodbine, trainer Charlton Baker also with 4 wins, 3 of them coming at Finger Lakes, and there were 3 wins for Jermaine Bridgemahan at Canterbury Park. 5 wins at Grants Pass for jockey Kieran McGregor, including a Friday triple. And Caribbean jockeys won 13 of the 14 races this week at Assiniboia Downs, led by the Barbadian riders, Damari Abino, who is the reigning champion there, Rashad Knights and Antonia Whitehall, Jamaican Matthew Bennett, and TNT's Kieran Kellewan. This is Lance at the Track, covering top stories and exciting races in the sport of kings. Remember to like, share, and click the subscribe button for this channel. And check us out again next week.
4: Portugal man D. Wilson.
5: Yeah.
4: Last week you tell me say I go downtown and buy kerchief for the Brazil and Argentina fan them because I'm gonna cry.
5: Yeah.
4: Portugal out now. Where would the kerchief?
5: You buy for myself too, you know.
4: You buy for yourself?
5: You buy for yourself, but you know so bad.
4: Why it not so bad? Why
5: because my little crying no go on. But you see the one that went here. Brazil. Me run out.
4: Yeah.
5: Me give it to me. Me run out.
4: A Brazil trainer promised me an interview.
5: You know,
4: I didn't want to call his name, but he promised to give me an interview. Assuming that they would have won.
5: Guy won. He take 2 kerchief, because one of them went up. He take 2. So that guy won now. You understand? And when the world comes to talk, he's going to be a France or Argentina fan.
4: You feel so?
5: Yeah, because remember, I said for Argentina, but they're not going to win.
4: Oh.
5: But the Mauritian.
4: I don't know why I said I'm set for Argentina. Well, but we talk about this later.
6: This is the

0: Here she comes.
1: I know, right?
2: Well,
1: look, you know what, girl? We're here for Daphne, so let's all just pretend like we like ourselves, right?
2: I know.
1: Hi.
2: Hey.

0: look so
1: thank
0: good.
1: Thank you, baby. Thank you.
2: Hey, you girls are looking so good.
3: I know, right?
2: I'm fine, boo.
4: You guys are not looking bad at all, though.
0: I know.
1: Hotness everywhere.
0: 360, turn around, girl. See how good you look.
1: Woo!
3: You're yes. Chopping out the money.
2: Yes, yes. So.
1: Look at that. Yeah. Oh my god.
2: Look who we have here.
5: Ooh, the latest bride in Lagos.
1: Who went for vacation for 4 good months? Who does that? Trophy wife in town.
2: Yeah.
1: Look at you.
2: Yeah. Ooh. Hey. Ooh. Hey. Ooh. That's my girl. Yeah.
1: 360.
2: Hey. Let's see.
1: Hey, girl.
3: Hey.
1: So, your girl is back.
4: Yeah.
1: Today, I'm treating us to a good girl's time.
2: Yeah.
6: Okay. Okay, girl. So, today, we're having a beach party.
7: Beach day, bitches!
1: So why don't we start by having a small party? Let's, you know, get the energy.
0: That's high.
2: I like this.

0: girls. This is for our girl Daffy, who just secured herself a lifetime of cash flow.
1: Yes. Hey, hey, girls. This is this girl right here. She is never going broke ever again.
2: Girls, you already know me. I'm not a fan of this marriage thing. But if you must get married, make sure it's worth it.
0: That's the point.
1: And the most important thing about marriage is
0: love, of course.
3: It's all about the money.
0: So girls, chest to us, winning and securing the bag.
3: Yes!

2.8 million naira.

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0: Where are you coming from?
1: Gerald, what sort of a question is that? What do you mean, where is she coming from? She's your wife, not your daughter.
0: And you are?
2: Oh, Gerald, stop. This is Kim, my best friend.
3: Of course I know who she is. I'm just wondering why she's here this early in the morning in my house asking me stupid questions.
2: No. Not your house. What belongs to you? Now belongs to us.
3: That still does not explain why she's here.
1: Gerald, I don't understand why you now have a problem with me being in my own best friend's house.
3: Madam, Oya,

0: Excuse us, please.
1: Okay, it's fine. It's fine. Seems you have so much on your mind. Say it, I'm listening, my darling husband.
0: Daphne. Remind me again. We went to bed together last night, right? So how come I woke up in the middle of the night and you were nowhere to be found?
1: Oh. That's right. Kim called for us to go clubbing and then you were sleeping and I didn't want to disturb your sleep.
0: Really? Who did you tell? Are you listening to yourself? Are you aware that you are now a married woman?
1: And so, Gerald.
0: Okay. Tell me, why did I get a debit alert of 2.8 million naira?
1: I used your card, baby.
0: You used my card? And blew a whooping sum of 2.8 million in one night?
1: Gerald, why are you so pissed?
0: I shouldn't be pissed. You spend my hard-earned money, waste it in... What did you do with it? You bought clothes, you bought drinks, what?
1: Come on, baby. You have the money and no, stop stressing.
0: Hey, I am talking to you.
1: Baby, help me my shoes. Oh, no. I'll get it. My head is banging. I need to sleep.
2: Baby.
1: Oh, my God. Baby. Oh, Gerald.

Yeah. Okay. That works. That's fine. We can sign tomorrow then. I know you choose my office, your office, anyone is fine by me.

You choose. Oh, yeah, that's fine. Some more then. Daphne.

0: I'm here.
1: It's 4 p.m. It's 4 p.m. and you're still in your nightie?
0: Gerald. I don't get. Is there a rule of what I should wear at a certain time?
1: Of course not. It's just amazed. Don't tell me you've been sleeping all day.
0: Gerald, what am I supposed to say to you right now? Because to be honest, I've been sleeping all day.

So you've been sleeping all day and you really do not see anything wrong with it. It's not a problem. It's not. Definitely, this place is a mess. I'm sure you can see that. Fix it.

0: house is a mess. I should fix it.
1: Girl, how?
2: Gerald said so.
0: Just imagine the insult. Like, look at me.
1: Yo.
2: Girl, you look so fine.
0: Do I look like his maid?
2: That must be a joke of the century. I mean, what does it take you for?
0: A maid, darling. A maid, I guess.
2: Oh, come on. If he was looking for a maid, then he should go to his village. Or better still, go to the street and pick a girl from the gutter.
0: Exactly. Exactly.
2: My dear, you should know better than allowing a man reduce you to a maid, all in the name of marriage.
0: Why are you talking like this? Like you don't know me. Me. Listen, this is lifetime insurance for me. And I'm here to chop life and enjoy life.
2: My point exactly. No more hustling.
0: I just want to spend
2: money I did not work for.
1: There's nothing sweeter than that.
2: You know. On a more serious note, babe, you need to set boundaries. I mean, I've been married for 2 years now, and I can say for a fact that I've not lifted a finger to do any house chores.
0: Are you serious?
2: Of course, girl. You should get a maid.
0: You know, speaking of your marriage, I'm sorry, but you know, I noticed you don't post your husband anymore. And I know you love to post him,
2: yeah,
0: so what happened?
2: Yeah, I know. You know my husband now. He doesn't like all those social media stuff, and he doesn't want the fans to have a say in our marriage. You know how these fans behave now. Come on. So, I just had to pipe it down.
0: Come on. You shouldn't let what the fans are saying.
2: Don't worry about me. I think you should get a maid. I had one from day one. I can hook you up, don't worry.
0: Right?
2: Yeah.
0: Mm-hmm.

0: For God's sake, Daphne, I'm hungry.
1: Gee, just calm down. Food is coming, please.
0: From where? From where? Are you trying to test my patience or what?
1: Come on, G. What has your patient got to do with this? It's fine, I understand you're hungry, but I don't know why this... I ordered for food for us. This rider is just taking so much time.
0: Enough of these explanations you're giving to me. Enough of it. Now I have to depend on a dispatch rider to eat? Really? Just a few weeks of being married to you, I have tasted food from almost every restaurant in Lagos.
1: And is that bad?
0: It's bad. It's bad. Now why if I marry you? You are my wife, Daphne. And as such, you are expected to perform your wifely duties to me. Come on.
1: Your food will soon be here.
0: No. You will get up, get into the kitchen, and make me something to eat. Preferably, pounded yam and egusi soup. Now. I'm waiting. That's my baby girl. You see? Well, that's so hard now.
1: You just want to stress me.
0: If I don't stress you, who's
1: enjoy your food, my love.
0: Sure I will.
1: Looks nice. You want the pounded yam? Or do you want curry?

0: No, this should do.
1: Yes. How's it? What was that?
0: Wait, what did you put in it?
1: Nothing.
0: Exactly, not even salt. Like salt. Daphne.
1: Am I supposed to put salt?
0: Daphne. Come on, egusi soup.
1: I'm sure it's not that bad.
0: It's bad. Daphne, it's bad.
1: Gee, are you leaving? No. You can't do that now. You can't just do that. This is the first and last I'm cooking in this house. Can I eat this food? Gee! This is the first and last I'm cooking in this house. Just imagine what this is nice. You come back here and eat this food. Funny.
2: Girls, what's so funny? Fill me in.
3: Okay, so we're talking about how we're going to maintain our world-class body.
4: Talking about body, my love. Hope you're not willing to lose this banging body to pregnancy.
2: Is she for real? Like, girl, look at me. Girls, do I look like I want to lose this million-dollar body shape?
5: You shouldn't,
2: of course,
5: baby girl.
2: No.
4: Don't think about it, girl.
2: Of course.
3: Wait, girls, I don't understand. Are you trying to say you don't want to get pregnant?
2: Why should she?
3: So what's the essence of she getting married?
4: Why do you think I got married to a 90-year-old man, girl? Think about it.
3: You guys are ridiculous.
2: Babe, please just leave this conversation for the married ones, okay?
4: Thank you, boo.
3: So, girl, what do you mean by...
1: Baby.
6: Meet me in the bedroom now.
1: Girls, I'll see you again shortly, okay? Have fun!
2: Yeah! Okay.
7: Do you think there's a problem?
3: Yes, Cassie. There is a problem. And the problem is between me and you. Cassie, what do you mean by leave this conversation for married people?
7: Exactly what it means, babe.

0: I'm going to say this in the most simplest way possible. I don't appreciate you bringing those girls to my house every blessed day.
1: Every blessed day? No, Gerald, they are not always here. And those ladies, they are my friends. Well, I hope you're not asking me to get rid of my friends.
0: You're married now, and...
1: And what? Gerald, and my life stops. Gerald, you're asking me to get rid of the people I met before you. I met you just 9 months ago.
0: And now you're married to me.
1: I still do not get your point.
0: Look. We're a couple now. We are newly married. We shouldn't be having people in our business. We shouldn't be entertaining any third parties. We should set boundaries. Boundaries.
1: Gerald, you're still not making any sense. Look, Gerald, if you do not like my friends, you just have to try. Those girls, they are my squad. And I am stuck with them for life.

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1: My dear husband, don't make me choose.

0: And what's your name?
1: Thank you, madam. Carol. Carol with the K, not the C. Carol.
0: Cassie, where did you get this girl from?
2: Don't mind her, she's just being funny. Listen, Carol, I know you have a loose mouth, but the reason why I brought you here is because your agent said you're hardworking. So you better behave yourself.
1: Yes, ma'am.
2: Good.
0: And Carol, have you ever worked as a house help before?
1: Madam, your friend just took her now. Now my calling, no. Hey! Madam, I don't work for like 67 houses, so.
0: 67?
1: Yes, madam, now. 20 for Lekki, like 9.5 for Ikoyi. And madam, that 9.5 for Ikoyi self. Oh, well.
0: Cassie.
2: I told you she's hardworking.
0: No. I don't think it's about being hardworking. All I see is someone who has been sacked so many times.
1: This madam have been something, no? Hey, thank God, the better house. Not true. I don't collect plenty sack letter. Madam, nobody collect sack letter for this life with me. Carol.
0: And why is that so?
1: Madam. You know, as you can see, all my madams, especially all those ones where they live for this Lekki, like 20 of all of them, they say, as you can see, I fine well, well. They say, I can't get ya. Not true, not be joke. They say, I carry her for front. I can't stop it, cook. Normally, I be wife material. Normally, I be wife. Yes, so. But not be my fault now, you see. They say, they come, they lie, they come, they try to they twist her, to they turn her, to they turn her, and say, I they enter their husband, and me. Hey! Madam, you know you will finish for dear, oh!
0: Go and take your ass off my seat, Cassie.
1: And I'm just, I did just fix.
0: Listen, I am giving you this opportunity because of my friend. And I need this help badly. Do not disappoint me, okay?
1: At all, madam, I know we'll give you reason. She's gonna increase my salary, no worry.
0: What is all this colors?
1: You like her? I don't say you like her, my fashion. They see my fashion, madam, that color blocking. Where my room day, I will teach you how to do it. I mean, where my room day for the house? I don't get work. I wear my room there for the house. Somebody, I'm your wife material.

0: Hey, who are you?
1: Who are you? Who are you? Hey! You just said, madam, you just said we don't sleep. Who are you be?
0: I don't understand. Who is your madam?
1: You see, stand there, they ask question. You see, stand there, they ask question. Hey! If you not come up for this place, I will tell them say you be Tifo.
0: Who the hell is this in my house?
1: Ole! Tifo!
0: Hey, you need to stop that.
1: Ole! Who you be?
0: Better keep
1: it. Madam, Tifo, there, my house, oh! Ole! Hey, what? Ole!
2: What's going on?
1: Go, madam, Tifo! Madam, what's it? I'm going to protect you, now!
2: Are you okay, my husband, the Tifo?
0: Can you explain to me who this is? And please, yeah, make it make sense.
2: Sure, this is Carol. She's the new house help.
1: Yes, sir.
2: Shut up.
1: I don't think I can protect your mother.
0: House help?
2: Yes, I mean, Cassie brought her in today, yes.
1: Yes, sir. Welcome, sir.
2: Good.
1: Yes, sir. You.
0: Carol. See me upstairs.
1: Hey, I never collect salary. I never even work, Carol. Hey, which kind of bad luck be this? Hey, which kind of devil sleep be this? Who send you sleep, oh, Carol?
0: Daphne, since we got married, I have become a very unhappy man. Why do you constantly do things that get on my nerves?
2: Gerald, I'm confused.
0: Did we ever talk about having a house help?
2: Oh, please. Gerald, that's nothing to talk about. We both know we need help in this house.
0: You bring a total stranger into my home and you say there's nothing to talk about.
2: Gerald, I told you Cassie brought her in. I had no idea she...
0: Who the hell is Cassie? Who is she? A total stranger making decisions for me?
2: Oh, please.
0: Hey, do not upset me.
2: Take your hands off me.
0: I have been trying so hard. So hard to keep my calm.
2: Good. Then keep trying. Because you're only blowing this whole thing out of proportion. Cassie did nothing bad to get us a help. Okay? Like all my married friends do have house help. So why can't I have a help?
0: I don't care about your married friends. Don't you get it? You're a married woman now.
2: I
0: should be caring about your own home.
2: Gerald, I care. Okay? Please.

0: Okay, baby. Come on. We shouldn't be doing this. Eh? We are meant to be a team. It's us against the world. I'm on your side. All I'm saying is that we're a very new couple. We don't need a third party. We don't need a house help. What for? What for?
1: My darling, it's fine. Just be ready to do the chores yourself. I will not be responsible for that, okay?

0: talk about you. Then you are somebody. No. Then you are somebody.
1: Let's see. Which one won't do?
0: Keep on existing. Keep on flying. If somebody don't talk about you, then you are somebody. Oh. Hey. Keep on. Madam, good morning, ma.
2: Yeah, hello, please.
0: Hey, afternoon, ma. No vex.
2: Carol.
0: Ma?
2: Be fast with the food. 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
0: Yes, ma.

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1: 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Madame, I beg, no vex, but this your nyash like this. Now follow come, I've been a God giver. Your nyash.
2: Carol.
1: My God, madame.
2: What are you talking about?
1: Fine now, madame, see as you fine. You know how this your nyash just stay like this, eh? You been all those slay cream for Instagram. All those slay cream for
2: Carol.
1: Instagram.
2: Carol.
1: Ma.
2: Did you smoke last night?
1: How did you smoke?
2: Then what are you talking about?
1: I don't know whether that phone call or that doctor now, but I know first. No.
2: Are you mad?
1: No, madam.
2: No, you are mad. No, Carol, you are mad.
1: I know, I'm mad. Carol is mad, madam. Sorry, madam.

0: Now I see why you've been having sack letters. Listen, Carol, if you're not careful, you will get one from me soon.
1: Thanks. Rubbish. I like the work. Come like in your job. Simple question, person ask you.
2: Now follow come. I be God come, doctor come. Why madam the vex? Simple question, madam don't vex. Carol. Now follow come. Carol, yes. Fight us, madam, yes.
1: If somebody talk about you, then you are somebody. Keep on dancing. Yes, now follow come. Now follow come. Carol, yes, now follow come.
3: The food is ready.
4: Wow. This is actually the first time I'll be hearing this in this house.
3: You see why it's important to have a help in the house.
4: Okay.
3: Sorry.
4: Wow. Babe? I would eat this meal on one condition.
3: What?
4: If I don't like it, she leaves. If I like it, she stays. But you would have to learn from her.
0: Gerard, what do you mean I have to learn from her? Why are you trying so hard to turn me into a maid? If you like her food, then fine, employ her as a cook. Gerald, you met me a queen. And you got married to me because I carried myself so well like a queen. So why do you expect me to act like a maid?
4: Cooking for your husband doesn't make you a maid, does it?
0: It is. When the man is Mr. Gerald Anosie, you have the money to employ as a cook, but no, you want me to go in there and suffer in the kitchen. Why?
4: Daphne, not now, not now. I don't want to be late for my meeting. I can't even do this now, please.
0: Enjoy your food.
4: Hey, babe, you like Korea Pass by too?
0: Oh, please, I beg. Just go away.
4: This actually tastes good.
3: You like it?
4: Really good. I love it. She stays.
3: Yes, of course.
4: Boy, you still have to learn from her. Sorry. Really good. So good. I'm going to put her salary as well.
3: Here we go. You wanted to see what my room looks like?
5: Oh my God. Babe, this is luxury.
3: Were you expecting less?
5: Ah, of course not. Daphne.
3: Yes.
5: Now, enjoyment, you come this marriage, come enjoy you, my
3: girl,
5: friend.
3: Girl, you know the vibe.
5: Hey.
3: Oh
5: my God.
3: No. That's my matrimonial bed.
5: What is yours is my luxury. I've been wanting to ask you, how is the sex?
3: Kim, if I should rate Gerald from 1 to 100, I'll give him a 101.
5: Tell me about it.
3: God, Gerald is so good. Like, he knows how to give it to me just the way I like it. Like, girl, I can keep on going on for like 24 hours.
5: Gosh, babe, I envy you. This is what we all want. I mean, a man that can satisfy you in bed, spends on you, See how good you look.
3: Girl, you know what? Getting married to Gerald is the best thing I ever did. Trust me.
5: Chief, chief. Hey, baby. I miss you too. This weekend, what about your wife and your children? They're out of the country. Okay, I can't wait to see you too. Okay, love you.
3: Let me guess, you have an appointment?
5: Babe, you know the vibe. I have to keep these men in boring marriages satisfied.
3: But girl, you know how to spice up your life.
5: That's all I came to this life to do. Babe, I have to go now. I have an appointment for Darlington tonight.
3: Kim, same Fred?
5: Babe, of course, the same Fred.
3: Kim is married to a Nollywood actress.
5: Who cares, please, my Fred? Look at you. Oh my God.
6: Wow, that's the way they talk for this house. Who they clean this house before?
2: See house. This world is not my home. I'm just passing through. Just see money. See money, even our chief for our village don't get money where it fit be the same price with this good thing. This world is not my home. I'm just passing through. Wow. Hey, see light. I be no be light. My lights now. This world is not my home. I'm just passing through. Yes, we get this kind house. That's if it be. This my Olga. If say no be thief, he know they do yahoo yahoo. No say you don't use your wife belle to money ritual. Or you don't, your mama will die. Let's say he use and do money. Anybody where they chop three times. They know they even chop three times. They chop three, four, five, six times. People, they suffer.

0: This world is not my home. I'm just...
1: Daphne!
0: No vex. What did happen here?
1: Who are you?
0: Who are me? Hey, Carol, who are me? Who are you? You come person house today, ask the person say, who are me? Who are you?
1: God, it's obvious you're not on Instagram. Like, yeah, it's obvious you just came from the village. Yes, because if you're on Instagram, you know who I am.
0: Hey, if I'm on Instagram, you, who you be?
1: Wait.
0: Where you be?
1: Did you just touch me?
0: Oh, Angel. Angel, I'm not supposed to touch you.
1: Daphne! Carol.
0: Madam.
1: Carol, so you want to tell me you don't know what you're supposed to do?
0: I don't know. What do you think Carol would do?
1: Carol, you beat my friend up. You're asking me you don't know what you're supposed to do?
0: Madam, don't be so they judge my turn now. Madam, you supposed find out say who do wrong, who do right. Then you go know whether she deserves the beating or she no deserve her. Carol, ma.
1: Kneel down right now and apologize to my friend.
0: Madam. Carol.
1: Yes.
0: Need her for this one?
1: Of course.
0: No, very soon. I will go pack my things. Instead of make I need her for this kind of thing. No, no, Carol, come.
1: Carol!
0: Madam.
1: Daphne, where on earth did you get this girl from?
0: Ask her, see.
1: Anyways, babe, what is it? That's not what brought me here. I really need your help. For what? You remember the car I bought on my birthday? I actually bought that car on credit.
2: Credit?
1: Yeah.
2: Oh my God.
1: And now, babe, the man is on my neck. He's threatening to expose me or send every details to the blog. It won't be good for my brand.
2: So how is that my business?
1: Please, I need your help.
2: My help?
1: Yes.
2: Fia, I gave you 10 million naira. You haven't paid me the money. What's... How do I do that?
1: I will pay.
2: I cannot do that. Kana. Hey. Where are you going to?
0: I don't go my mouth.
2: Okay, fine. Sorry, just go back inside. I still need you in this house, okay?
0: My dad, now, I did go to the 69th house. Did they wait for me there?
2: Carol, okay, fine. Don't say sorry. Just go back inside, okay? I still need you in this house. Please.
0: Mm-hmm.
2: Yes.

Babe, are you okay?

0: Hey, what is it? Are you okay?
1: I feel so weak and dizzy.
0: Oh, so sorry. Okay, we should go see the doctor then.
1: No, it's fine. Maybe I'll go later.
0: No, there's no way I'm leaving you in this house like this.
1: Gerald, you're getting ready for work. I'm sure you have a lot of business meetings waiting for you.
0: Hey, Daphne. You are my wife. And as such, you are my priority. Every business meeting can wait. Come on, freshen up. Let's go see the doctor, okay?
1: If you insist.

0: What's going on, Daphne?
1: Samantha, I'm finished. Samantha, I'm pregnant.
0: What? How? When? How can you be this careless girl?
1: It's just this one time I forgot to take my after-sex pills. I don't know.
0: Come on, girl, we have to do something about this.
1: What do I do?
0: We have to get rid of the baby.
1: Samantha. Okay. I guess I

0: hit the part where Gerald and I went to the hospital together. Like, he followed me to the hospital. He's just too stubborn. I don't know what to do.
1: You know everything we did to raise money for this surgery. You can't lose this body for a baby.
0: No, no, no, no. I can't lose my body. I can't lose my body.
1: We have to do something.
0: Samantha, tell me, what do I do?
1: We have to do something.
0: What do I do?
1: We have to do something about this. You can't believe this.

0: Good afternoon, guy.
1: How long have you been standing there?
0: Okay. Just say God, good, where? God start be doing work. You know? God try for you, Oga. See as my Oga just fine. Eh? My Oga just fine.
1: What's that your name again?
0: Carol.
1: Carol?
0: Yes.
1: Was that meant to be a compliment?
0: Not to God though. Yes, now God, I can't appreciate for my Oga.
1: Well, I do not appreciate such compliments coming from you.
0: Oh, thanks.

0: Baby.
1: Baby. What? What happened? Sorry. Let's get you to the hospital. Carol! Carol! Hey, careful. So sorry. You'll be okay. You'll be okay. Fine. No. Let's just get into the care. Get my car key! Get me!
2: Madame will die!
1: You don't get out of there!
2: Sorry, baby.
1: Sorry, baby. Sorry.

0: It's okay.
1: Can't believe I lost my baby. My baby.
0: It's just really awkward that the doctors couldn't even say what exactly was wrong.
1: What am I supposed to do? How did my happiness turn into sorrow just in the twinkle of an eye? I just want my baby.
0: Don't do that. Don't do that, okay? Don't do that. Hey, look at me. We've just been a few months in marriage, okay? We're gonna have babies. As many as you want.
1: I just want my baby.
0: Don't do that, okay?
1: It's okay. I want
0: it's
1: my
0: okay.
1: baby.
0: Stop it. What do you want? Want something to eat?

0: Oh my God.
1: Kimberly, what are you doing?
0: Calm down.
1: What are you doing here? How did you get in here? I don't get it. You're asking me to calm down, you invade my privacy, you're asking me to calm down. Does your friend even know you're here?
0: Oh, Gerald, she doesn't, and she doesn't need to know.
1: Is this a joke? Hey, don't come any close to me.
0: Oh, come on, baby.
1: Don't touch me. I'm not your baby. See, you need to start getting out of this room now.
0: Oh, gosh, Gerald. Everyone knows I'm attracted to only married men. And not only has Daphne told me how good you are in bed, I just saw for myself that you have a really big rod down there.
1: This is absolute madness. This is madness. I don't understand it. Did anybody see you come up here, my help?
0: Nobody saw me. We're safe.
1: Good, good, good, good, good. Listen to me. This can't happen, all right? I'm going to pretend that it never did. You're going to leave this room now and make sure that she doesn't see you.
0: I'll do that when we're done here, baby.
1: Wait. Aren't you listening to me? I don't want to be rough with you.
0: I like it rough.
1: Hey. Get out of my room. Get out.
0: Gerald, everybody knows I'm on the top list of all the big men in Lagos.
1: Who cares?
0: And it would be a privilege for you to have something to do with me. And trust me, don't be quick to tell Daphne about what just happened, because very soon you realize you want me. So we had a flat tire today. Cassie had to call someone to assist us, and Samantha was just staring up. I was like, she couldn't even stand and wait. She took a cab and left. I don't understand Samantha sometimes.
2: And in all of this,

0: Kimberly was nowhere to be found?
1: No, she called in sick.
0: Oh.
1: Mm-hmm. Why?
0: I don't know. I'm just wondering. I haven't heard her name since you started talking to her.
1: She called and said she was a bit under the weather. But I'm sure it's one of her useless excuses just to go spend time with her married boyfriend.
0: Wait. You know that she dates married men?
1: He doesn't know.
0: And you still do not seem to have a problem with it.
1: Excuse me?
0: Daphne. All your friends, every single one of them, have one character flaw or the other. There's something negative, a negative attribute somewhere. And you still don't see the need to discard them? I'm wondering if I'm safe here.
1: Gerald, you don't seem to get it, do you? Listen, my friendship with these girls are not based on morals or character. It's just based on financial status and social media followers, okay?
0: Listen to how you sound. Doesn't that sound like crap to you?
1: No. Maybe to you, but not to me.
0: Okay. You must know. Kimberly was here earlier. She came up to our bedroom, trying to lure me into doing stuff with her. I really don't know why you're laughing, why you find this funny. You may think I'm making it up, but I'm being serious here. She even asked me not to tell you.
1: Gerald. Okay, I'm a comedian now. Mr. Gerald Anasi, you are trying, you are pushing, and you're really doing it so well. You're trying so hard to tear I and my friends apart. I know you don't like them, but guess what? You won't win, okay? You can have your meal.

Love me, man. Who is not secretive with his password? Gerald. Yes. Let me delete this transaction. Oh my God. Deleted.

0: your guy.
1: What is all this?
0: Sorry, sir. I say, make I, you know, make I bring your food come, and like breakfast on top bed.
1: What is the meaning of that? When since when? When that one start?
0: I don't know, guy. I just say, I just try make everything just soft for you, you know.
2: Where's my wife?
0: She don't come out since.
2: To where?
0: Oga, I don't know where your madam go. I don't know where she go. But Oga, me, I be don't want to talk, say I go ask you something. In a small question, no. Oga, I won't ask you, I beg. Now, what you receive for madam, buddy? Now, yeah.
2: Are you normal? Is something wrong with you?
0: They're all right, though, Oga. We'll talk soon. Me and you no say, madam, no be wife material like me. I'm the wrong things for this house.
2: It looks like you're tired of this job, right?
0: Ah, my guy, you know now. The world don't tire, Caro. Caro don't tire. At this time, man, now Caro will get her own promotion. From Caro, house girl work, to madam of this house.
2: Something must be wrong
0: with you. No, now, let me run the house.
2: Wait. Did you smoke anything?
0: Smoke?
2: Have you been smoking? Did you smoke something at night?
0: I can't really talk like that. I don't smoke. Cause my mom.
1: If you did not smoke something and you're not high on anything, then I'm sure madness runs in your lineage.
0: Oh, girl. Carol, the crazy. You know what I did talk now.
1: Then you must have a spiritual problem then, because I don't understand what you're doing here.
0: Okay, me and you know, see. You see, madam, so. Madam be like all those things. When they order, they go say DM. Order for Instagram. They go order for Instagram, chop, clean mouth, carry and go another there, another Instagram there. They go carry and they go chop, they go clean mouth. Oh, girl, you go order your own from Instagram. You carry your own bag up, you go order, go give God. Now who they do like that?
2: Get out of my room now. Carol, I said get out of this room.
0: Right,
2: hey, come. Carry this rubbish you brought here.
0: I know that, so. Does even the Bible talk say? If you know the truth will set you free.
2: I then get out.
0: No, that's...

0: Why are you covering your face? Are you owing anyone?
1: Babe, you won't believe how many people I am owing in this Lagos.
0: Freya, the problem is, see, you two do pass yourself. We have to relax, so.
1: How? You no go blame me now. I mean, the oppression on Instagram these days is too much. I'm not even made of oppression.
0: Anyways, yeah, the money you asked for.
1: What? He gave you this money?
0: I stole it.
1: You mean you stole this huge amount of money from him and he didn't notice it?
0: Girl, have you forgotten who my husband is? He's just a baby to me, don't worry.
1: Girl, you need to keep stealing more money from him. Eh? Yes, I mean for savings. Yes. Gerald can just wake up tomorrow and decide to marry someone else. Especially all this rich guy, you can't trust them.
0: No, no, no. Gerald won't do that. He would never, ever. He loves me so much.
1: Babe, don't you see stories on social medias? Marriages these days is not like in the days of our parents, when it was for better, for worse. These days is still further notice. So open your eyes. Anything can happen, man. Yeah. You have to think about it. I'm just advising you as a friend. I know that Gerald got married to you because of his status, or you fit in his status. What if tomorrow you just wake up and just discover one new attractive girl and more flashy girl than you? Then you're gone. You should think about it, girl.
0: Thank you so much for this money. I really appreciate it. Oh, come on. What's up with this mood? Come on, girl. Let me get you something to drink.

0: Hey, baby. Welcome back.
1: Gerald, what is going on?
0: I created a me and you time.
1: What am I missing?
0: What are you missing? Come on, babe. I wanted to do something for us. Listen, since we got back from our honeymoon, we haven't really had time alone. There's been a lot of distractions, and these distractions are not helping us. So I wanted to do this so that we can bond and spend time together. Just you and I.
1: Gerald, that's so thoughtful of you.
0: I know. I miss us. I miss how romantic we used to be.
1: That's so thoughtful of you.
0: Yeah. You know, I miss those romantic moments with you. Where I can be with my wife in the bathtub, naked, you know, just me and you. I miss it.
1: I miss it too.
0: You know, I love you. And I want our marriage to work.
1: I love you too.
0: Guess what? This is not all.

messing with this one. Hello. Hey. 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God could make you as well. That has go bust for that go for that bed. That has go bust for that bed. No, sir. Now we'll go this thing. I don't know if you die for this kind of session. And then pray, I'll go too fast and I pray, and then I'll go scatter for that bed.

0: Hey, come back here. Is this how you've been dressing?
1: Madame, that's why they dress. This is what?
0: Where do you think you are? Your village, Abi?
1: See, madame, calm down now. Now, money where I no get. If not the fashion, leave her. Caro, I get her.
0: Don't you know that living under the same roof with Gerard Anozie is a big opportunity to change your life? If I were you, I would do anything to make him attracted to me. Or don't you like money?
1: This money we did talk. Hey, we no come to the bridge for Lagos now.

0: like money. Nah.
1: Obviously, you don't. If not, you won't be dressing like somebody that is confused about life.
0: Auntie Cassie, don't they talk like that too? You know they see this my fashion. You know they see my color block. You know they see my match. You know they see everything. Which one you they talk so? See me now.
1: Try the open breasts. Wear mini skirts. Or oh, don't you know that anything that makes him enter under your pants, you can transform from house girl to madam.
0: Now they plan me that.
1: Okay.
0: Now they plan me that, man. Even Oga says, you know, say I be wife material.
1: Better for you. Even yes. The Bible says walk and pray.
0: Eh, we dey pray for room. The work, man, I do so.
1: I hope you're doing your work well.
0: Ah, they do my work well, though. You ask your friend when she come. And they do my work well, though.
2: Hey, babes, how you doing?
0: Madam, the Cassie don't come. Mo.
2: Hey, girl.
3: Cassie, baby.
2: How you doing?
3: Look good. So what's up?
2: Thank you, I'm fine, though.
3: This one you came here today. What's popping?
2: I'm planning a party, girl.
3: A party?
2: Yes, my darling.
3: For what?
2: Nothing, no. Nothing.
3: Cassie, you're planning a party for nothing?
2: Babe, come on now. You know girl needs some money now. I need to be sprayed some naira and dollars.
3: Don't say you are broke. Oh. Just use the right word that you are broke, my friend.
2: My dear, who throws a party for no reason?
3: I beg. What do you want to eat? Carol, what do you want to eat? Oh.
4: Hey girls.
5: Is Duffin ready?
4: Ready for?
5: We're hanging out tonight. We came to pick her up.
4: Oh yeah. No, so sorry. It's really sad my wife wouldn't be able to hang out with you girls tonight.
5: Oh no. She actually asked us to pick her up. Yeah.
4: Well, she said she would not be hanging out with you.
5: Are you insinuating that we're lying?
4: I said she said that.
5: God, if I was a guy, I would have picked you up from the club tonight.
6: Baby, I have to go with the girls and I'll see you when I get back.
4: Are you out of your mind?
6: Did he just ask me that?
4: Is something wrong with you? Are you okay? And Daphne?
5: Jira, calm down.
4: Don't ask me to calm down.
6: Don't talk to my friend like that.
4: I should not talk to your friends like that. But your friends can come into my house whenever they want, insulting my integrity. Are they okay?
1: We're actually just going to the club to party. It's not like we're going to pimp house something.
4: Can you just stop talking? Shut that thing you call them out. Shut it.
6: Gerard, you know what? We'll have this conversation when I get back right now.
5: Let's go have fun!
4: Sit down there. You girls, get out of my house.
6: Look, Gerald, you need to take it easy. We've been friends for quite a long time. And
4: she's my wife. She can no longer be friends with you girls.
5: Why?
4: Because she's married. She's a married woman.
6: Am I not a married woman too?
1: So am I.
4: Married women. I can see that. You girls cannot be friends with my wife any longer. All you have been to her since we got married is bad influence. Club today, shopping tomorrow, squandering my money. So am I the only married man in Lagos? What is all this? I'm done.
6: Hey, Gerard, please. If you're going to bar my friends in your house, then I have to go with them. Period.
5: Right, girl.
4: Are you guys not hearing me? I said get out of my house.
1: Look, Gerard, we'll leave your house. It's not by you yelling at us. I mean, take a good look at us. Do we look like a miscreant to you?
4: Right. Please go and Google the word miscreant. I'm sure the first picture we see there will be yours.
6: You have to take your shoulders down. Like, what's...
4: You're still there.
5: Girls, don't leave me, okay? Girls, don't leave me.
4: Out.

0: Oya, you, up. In your 90, now. Up, up, up, up, up, up, up. Are you still there?
1: Girls, being married doesn't mean being caged now.
2: Huh? Oh, my girl. I mean, it's not supposed to be an imprisonment, right?
3: Come on, girls. Because I'm married doesn't mean I can't live my life to the fullest. People are so marriage day. Look at me, I'm not interested though.
4: You know, the funny thing is how Gerald is trying to control my life. Telling me where to go to, what time to get home, what to wear and all. And the worst is him trying to stop me from chilling with my squad. How?
5: That's not possible. I think he's just threatened
6: by us. Exactly. Mm-hmm. I mean, he knows once you have us, we cannot allow you to be ridden over by a man, right?
3: Girls. We are women. We run the world. Mm. We shouldn't allow these guys pull us down just to feed their egos. Yeah.
4: You're right. You're right.
6: By the way, where's Kim? She's supposed to be here, right?
4: Oh, that's true.
6: Let me put a call through to her. Oh, that girl, that's Kim. Silly attitude.
7: Hey, babe.
6: Hey, babe. Where are you?
7: Oh, I'm sorry. You girls have to carry on without me. Something came up.
6: Something came up? Like, I don't get Kim. You're always too busy. What's your problem?
7: I know, right? You guys know how busy I can be now.
6: Babes, we are all busy here, okay? That's not an excuse.
7: You know, say busy pass busy.
6: Anyways, whatever. Talk to you later. Bye. Guys, what's up with this Kim girl? Like, why is she always trying to form levels? I don't get it.
1: I don't understand. I bet who are you to should they form level for? Eh? After all, not only Instagram followers should get past us.
3: That's so gross.
8: Hello. And the good in you. Hi, so hi, is anybody home? The one you should
9: impress now. Carol home.
8: Hey, is your boss home?
9: My mother no dey. She don't come out. She no dey.
8: Who is asking about your madam? Is your oga home?
9: My oga. Hey, I beg. No be madam friend you be. What do you want to see my oga for?
8: Are you asking me that?
9: Sissy. I don't see another person here. Now me and you there here. So I don't know where else I talk to. It's not be you.
8: Gosh, you talk too much.
9: Hey, why don't go talk? This mouth there, God give Carol this mouth to talk. I will use and chop, I will talk with her. Anyhow, anything where I want to talk, I will use and talk. You know, consign.
8: Where's yoga?
9: Ah! Hey! Hey! Okay. Hey! Carol! Hey! Carol has arrived! Carol don't arrive! Hey! Puka! Hey! Hey!
10: What is the meaning of this? Why are you barging into my space as if we have a connection or something?
8: Relax.
10: Hey, do not come close to me, else I'm gonna do the unthinkable. And you.
8: You like what you see?
10: Thinkable.
8: You can touch. Daphne, I think you need to get a divorce.
11: A divorce?
1: Of course, girl. You are not about to get married to an adopter of a husband. Who will allow you to do that?
3: And I'm not ready to get married to any man that won't allow me to live my life. I mean, that kind of guy is not meant for me.
11: Can't you see Gerald is controlling?
1: That's why I got married to a 90-year-old man. You know, he doesn't have the strength to stand in my way, girl.
11: Like, did you guys see how he threw us out of his house the other night? He doesn't even have any respect for your friends.
3: And I'm sure he doesn't have respect for your family either.
1: Girl, he's not the man for you. Gerald is not. We need men that we can control. Men that can't stand in our way. Men that can do anything we say. That's what we're about, right?
11: Girl, you are getting a divorce and that's on period.
3: And you're not leaving that marriage without, you know what I mean?
11: You know what to do, girl.
1: We get the money and go, girl.
11: Use and dump.

0: Now, since you go up, what should they do for that up? What should they do for up, sis? Eh?
1: I was praying.
0: Prayer? Hey, like this. That's why they just come pray for Percy's house. That's why they just come pray for Percy's house. But now, you just come our house. Prayer, come. I don't even understand which kind of prayer they do for my Oga room. Madam, come. Madam, go here today. I don't. 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That woman, she don't date the Oga. I don't look time for you, sis. I know the time where she date the Oga. That woman did 24 minutes and 16 seconds. She did with you. I did vex, Oga. I did vex, Oga. I know say we won't replace Madam. Even if we go replace Madam, not be me dead next in line. Oga! Not me dead next in line. Be wife material. Oga, now you have to talk to you like this, so. I go tell Madam. You know they answer me. You know they answer me. I go my office. If Madam come back today, Madam go hear

0: Good morning.
1: Good morning. Did you bring this?
0: Surprised?
1: Well, yeah, quite surprised.
0: Well, I just thought to start your day with a romantic gesture.
1: Wow.
0: Yes.
1: That's quite thoughtful of you. Although you didn't make it, Carol did.
0: But I brought it, and that's what counts, right?
1: Well, that's right. Just teasing you. It's okay.
0: Okay.
1: I will have breakfast in bed.
0: Yeah, baby.
1: Thank you.
0: Okay.
1: Let me see.

0: Great, great, great.
1: I've looked at all the documents. They work.
0: Absolutely.

So, half a billion in 3 weeks, you said? That's good returns. No, that's good returns. You know already, if this goes really well, I should be investing over a villa. Nice. Okay, let's do this. I'm really excited about it. New frontiers, man. Okay, I'll shoot you an email now. And have my secretary do you an

Yeah. Babe, what's up? Just listen to me. I need you to come up with a game plan. Yes. Gerald is expecting a huge amount of money. Yes. Listen, I overheard his conversation over the phone. Just all you have to do is please come up with a good game plan. ASAP. Yes. Bye.

0: Hey. It's still very early in the morning. What are you doing here?
1: Hey, baby.
0: Wait, you're not here to see me, are you?
1: Gerald, you've not called me since last time.
0: Kimberly, I've been busy.
1: Really, Gerald?
0: Listen, Daphne is at home. I don't want her to see you here.
1: I don't care.
0: What do you mean you don't care? She's your friend.
1: I still don't care.
0: Okay, you know what? Just go. I'll call you, right? I'll give you a call.
1: Promise.
0: Yes.

0: Hey, what's up? Tomorrow night? Where? Quilux? Wait, you mean all the celebrities are going to be there? Well, girl, in as much as I want to, I'm sorry. I can't. What do you mean, why? Girl, I'm a married woman and I respect my husband. And yes, henceforth, please, I don't think I'll be clubbing anymore. Bye. Hey, baby.
1: Hey. Let me get things.

0: straight. You no longer want to club with the girls?
1: Oh, no. Baby, I do not want that lifestyle anymore. Right now, I just want to focus on our home. I love you.
0: Love you too, baby.
2: Carol's supposed to be a musician. Hey! Because I get France, I get Nash, I serve you cook. Normally, Carol now wife material. Hey! Normally, I be wife material. Hey! Carol serve me now. Madam! Good day.
1: Carol, darling. Carol, I need a favor from you, okay? Carol.
3: What?
1: I'm talking to you. Carol, you're a woman like me, eh? So the truth is, I want to impress my husband. So I need a favor from you. Carol, I need you to do two things for me. You teach me how to make simple meals, and then I want you to praise me in front of my husband. Like, you know, I'm learning so fast, I'm good and everything.
3: Carol?
1: Yes, darling.
3: I don't know.
1: You can't teach me or you can't praise me in front of my husband. Which one?
3: Madam, none of them join together. Madam, you see this kind thing there? Now talents with God for heaven. Now he give Carol that talent. As you see, and so God shall they give some people talent to find like this. Then God said, I still get sense. He still gives some people talent to find and to know how to cook. Two talents.
1: Carol, stop that! You think this is a joke or something?
3: Oh!
1: That thing. So, Carol, because I said it's a favor, you, look at this one. You know I want to buga for me.
3: I like this song, Joy. Kistane.
1: Crazy. Now listen to me. This is not a favor, Carol. This is an order. You will teach me how to cook and you, Carol, will praise me in front of my husband, okay? It's an order. My house. You leave my house. Try me.
3: Rubbish. No. Madam, we no get talents. Eh? Go buga now. Of course then. Carol go buga now. Carol get talent. Today, so since now soup won't cook for soup, you go do a chop, time. So if you want to chop it, chop.
1: You mean like this?
3: Wait. All this long, Jessica. No, because they use cook be that. Chop it.

0: Hello? Yes, yes. It's a conference call, Cassie. Yes. Girl, just listen. The plan is working. Yes. Gerald now believes I'm a good wife. Girl, the act is really, really working. So what next?
1: Girls, I think it's time for step two.
0: Okay.
2: Isn't that too early? I'm lost, girls. What's really going on? That's what happens, girl, when you miss Girls Day. I'll help you, Kimberly. Daphne is trying to divorce Gerald, but she needs a massive cash out before that.
0: Girls, I beg. You see this marriage thing? I've figured out it's not for me. I can't wait to just leave this guy. I'm tired.
2: You belong to the streets.
0: Okay. Bye, girls.

0: today. Not tonight.
1: Baby. Why?
0: It's your birthday in a few days. I want to reserve myself for you and give you a special treat.
1: Baby, you remember my birthday?
0: Of course. You're my wife. I would always remember your birthday.
1: Wow. So, baby, what should I get for me as a gift for my birthday?
0: Actually, it is a surprise. But if you have any additional gifts you'd like me to get you, why not? You can let me know.
1: Sugar. I love the sound of that. You know what? I'll get back to you tomorrow on that.
0: All right.
1: Baby.
0: Don't worry.
1: I love you so much.
0: Just a few days. Special birthday gift for you. Yeah.
1: I love you.
0: I love you too, baby.
1: I'm coming.
0: That's my baby girl. Few more days to go.
1: I'm coming. Yes. I've written that. I wrote that already. What else do you think? Yes. Autobiography. Yes. Girl. Girl, if Gerald should give me all this. Girl, I'm good to go. Oh, marriage. Help, I beg. Just kiss this is marriage. Goodbye, yo. Yes, so what else? Bring it

0: baby.
1: Hey.
0: How are you? What is this one? Wow.

0: My birthday wish list.
1: Yeah.
0: A house in my name.
1: Yes, baby.
0: But you have this one.
1: Come on.
0: A 2022 Range Rover Auto Biography.
1: Yes.

0: I love that car.
1: Right. Funds to start a real estate business.
0: I love properties.
1: I thought you never loved businesses.
0: Stop.
1: You said you like to be a housewife. Okay. 200 million naira in cash as birthday gifts.
0: Yes. What's funny?
1: You. And this list feels like night of a thousand laughs.
0: Come on, it's not a joke.
1: It is a joke. Well, it feels like one. Are you trying to rip me off and close all my bank accounts? Is that what you're trying to do?
0: Gerard, can you just stop this? You're bigger than this. You asked me for my birthday list. Like, what do you want for my birthday? This is what I want for my birthday.
1: Great. Look, Daphne, there will be a party here on your birthday in honor of you. You can invite your friends. A couple of my friends from the UK will be coming as well, so they couldn't make it for the wedding. You'd like to meet with you.
0: Gerald, this is my birthday. Can you
1: I
0: just...
1: know. Trust me, there'll be a lot to eat, drink.
0: And what about the list?
1: A love, no, shaki, or more chicken.
0: Gerald, this is Thanks not more. Fair.
1: Hey.

0: That's the bed bacon.
1: Yes.
0: My baby.
1: You sure look so tasty today.
0: Yeah.

0: Grab cups, drinks. Hey, baby, cola.
1: Cassandra.
2: Hi.
1: Cassie, is it me you are greeting like that? See, Cassie, for the fact that you and my cousin divorced does not mean that we should be enemies.
2: What? What are you even saying? Are you okay? Like, do you really know what you're saying right now?
3: Who divorced
4: who?
3: What are you guys talking about?
4: Is she divorced?
2: No way.
1: Ah! Egbami? Cassie, are you and Femi not divorced?
2: Cassie, say something now.
1: Wait. You guys did not know? They've been divorced for...

0: the year now.
1: I think I see. Get her CBO.
2: Are you shocked? Are you no worse than her? You're here, rolling around with the big girls in Lagos, while your mom is suffering in the village.
3: Hey, hey, hey. Freya's mom doesn't live in this country, okay? So get your facts right.
2: Exactly. Her name is Neka.
4: What is going on here?
2: Your mom that the villagers contribute money for her to survive. So far to survive. Excuse me.
3: I don't know this girl. How did you even get here in the first place?
2: Get your hands off me.
4: Wait. Are they about to fight, man?
1: They want to die in our girl house.
4: Hey. I hope everyone is good now, right? All the misunderstandings over? Anybody still has anything to get off their chest? So sorry for all the misunderstandings and recognitions. Does anybody still recognize anyone? Okay, great. To the reason we are all here today. My wife's special gift.
5: That looks like a document. I hope it's a house document for my girl.
4: Yeah, so I brought this today, not because of what I have discovered that you want, but because of what I found out recently. Where could you be? Wait, I hope she has not taken my card again. I hope this woman has not taken this card. I really have to change this pin up.

0: were preventing yourself from getting pregnant. Daphne. Wow.
1: Gerald, I can see.
0: Now I'm wondering, did you really lose that pregnancy? Or you got rid of it?
1: Gerald, please, I...
0: No, it's fine. From the time I got married to you, I just knew that this was probably never going to work because you're good show for girlfriend. What do you say, marriage?
1: No.
0: You are not ready.
1: No, Gerard. Gerard, please don't do this. Please don't
0: done
1: do
0: it
1: this.
0: Already. Here. Divorce papers. Come on, don't be so dramatic. No. Why be so dramatic? This is what you've always wanted, right? Oh, you're surprised that I'm the one serving it.
1: Oh, God.
0: You thought you would serve me the divorce papers. I brought it. With that ridiculous list that all this your friends helped you to create. Right? I mean, Kimberly gave me all the information.
2: What?
0: She told me everything.
1: Kim!
2: Can touch.
0: You really need to stop. No, stop. Stop. Stop it. You really need to leave now, please.
2: Gerald, we both know you want this. I mean, you know what I want. I'll give you sex and you give me money.
0: I am married to your friend.
2: Gerald, it doesn't matter. She doesn't need to know about this.
0: What if I'm not attracted to you?
2: Likewise, Gerald. I'm attracted to your pocket. And that's more than enough attraction.
0: Wait. Okay. Even if anything was going to happen between us, not here.
2: Then where?
0: I can't think of anything right now. I would think of something and get back to you, okay?
2: Oh, Gerald, you don't even have my phone number. Okay, but I have yours and I'll text you.
0: Perfect.
2: Make sure you call me.

0: I tell you. I tell you this thing. I don't know what you see. Don't you
1: hear? I can't tell you this thing will happen.
2: Darling, we're done here.
0: Please, I'm sorry. I never knew the person who was divorced was a
2: You can take your time, call your lawyers.
0: Look
2: at the papers.
0: No. Gerald, just give me one more chance.
2: I have given you all the chances there are.
0: No.
2: I have moved on.
0: No, please.
2: As a matter of fact.
0: Percy, someone's attacking. Oh my god, please.
2: I'm seeing someone now.
0: Gerald.
2: Someone I feel will make me really happy. Come, darling. Hey. Yeah.
0: Thank you.
1: No, please. You know, I love you so, so much, you know.
3: Just stay.
2: Daphne, you have 30 minutes to pack your things. Okay?
0: I love you. Don't do this to me.
4: You catch. Now, me supposed to be next in line. You know, say that me supposed to be next, madam.
0: You know, I love you.
4: I'm like, you don't try. You know, that means they're next in line. You don't try.
0: Tell me.
4: Okay. I let me see me, John. Let me get all this for this house. Madam, come on, fight on, girl. Come on, fight on, girl. We'll be like, bang it again. Bang it again.

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0: In this session, you'll learn how to plan ahead by obtaining and being able to share weather conditions and forecasts, creating a basic navigation plan, evaluating hazards and other environmental factors, and assessing conditions, including water temperature, wind, tide, and current, as to their favorableness for your voyage, given the distance and time of the trip.
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0: What problems are we trying to avoid?
1: Not being aware of weather conditions, failing to examine a forecast that covers the entire period of your trip, not checking actual weather conditions for consistency with the forecast, failing to create a basic navigation plan, not assessing weather conditions in relation to the wind and waves, tide and currents and body of water on which your boat will be operating, failing to evaluate navigation hazards and environmental factors that may be encountered during the trip, or overlooking potential risks or dangerous conditions, not advising your passengers and crew of appropriate clothing, sun protection, nourishment, or special gear to bring, failing to bring enough fuel to take you to your destination and back with a reasonable amount in reserve, and not alerting anyone on shore of your expected return time.
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0: Create a basic navigation plan with key waypoints that you will use going from major point to point during your trip.
1: 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And lastly, be aware of navigation hazards and environmental factors that may be encountered. And if necessary, postpone your trip.
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0: File a float plan, which could be handwritten or texted with a family member, friend, or neighbor, indicating your planned route and expected time of return.
1: With practice, you'll regularly plan ahead by obtaining and being able to describe weather conditions and forecasts to your guest. You'll create a basic navigation plan. You'll evaluate hazards to navigation and other environmental factors and assess conditions, including water temperature, wind, tides, and currents, as to their favorableness for your voyage, given the distance and time of the trip. You'll advise your passengers of appropriate attire and provisions. You'll plan the right amount of fuel, and you'll file a float plan.

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0: 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Get out! 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
1: 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How? How did you know where I live?
0: You're home. Lizzie?
1: How did you know my name? I didn't tell you my name.
0: Would you mind going out on a date with me?
1: What the hell is wrong with you? Who do you think you are? Do you have any idea of what I'm going through right now? You don't have the slightest idea. The only thing going on in your sick mind is how to take me out on a date. Or probably lure me into your bed. Men, you're all the same. Scum.
0: Whoa, what an angry bird you are.
1: Get lost.

0: Daisy. 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Adizi, baby, wake up, it's mommy. 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Adizi, baby, wake up, it's mommy. 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
1: What is it? Are you okay?
0: Adizi. Oh, yeah. Oh, yeah. Oh, yeah. Oh, yeah. Oh, yeah. Oh, yeah. Oh, yeah. Oh, yeah. Oh, yeah. Oh, yeah. Oh, yeah. Oh, yeah. Oh, yeah. Oh, yeah. Oh, yeah. Oh, yeah. Oh, yeah. Oh, yeah. Oh, yeah. Oh, yeah. Oh, yeah. Oh, yeah. Oh, yeah. Oh, yeah. Oh, yeah. Oh, yeah. Oh, yeah. Oh, yeah. Oh, yeah. Oh, yeah. Oh, yeah. Oh, yeah. Oh, yeah. Oh, yeah. Oh, yeah. Oh, yeah. Oh, yeah. Oh, yeah. Oh, yeah. Oh, yeah. Oh, yeah. Oh, yeah. Oh, yeah. Oh, yeah. Oh, yeah. Oh, yeah. Oh, ye

0: okay?
1: No, no, no, no, no, I'm fine. I'm fine. I'm sorry.
0: Ada, Ada, Ada, Ada!
1: Give me the meds and the painkiller! Baby, it's okay. It's okay, baby. Mommy's here. Mommy's here. Water. Mommy's here. Danny, Danny, hurry. The painkiller, Danny. It's okay, baby. Mommy's here. Mommy's here. Mommy's here. Hurry! Danny. It's okay. It's okay. It's okay. It's okay. Hurry, hurry. Hurry. Danny, hurry!
0: I'm coming.
1: It's okay, baby. Mommy's here. Daddy's here. We're here.

0: Baby? Where is Adeze?
1: Adeze?
0: Yeah.
1: I thought she must have gone back to her room.
0: Oh. Yeah. Daniel.
1: Yeah.
0: You haven't touched your food.
1: I was thinking that breakfast could have been something better than this. You know, something kind of like breakfast in bed. You know, something warm, sexy, cuddly.
0: You are not.
1: Not yet, but I'd love to.
0: Eat up.

0: boss lady herself. Boss lady.
1: That's me. Good morning,
0: Mr. Sir. Good morning. How are you, dear?
1: I'm fine. I've been waiting for you to come help me with my assignments. We didn't do it yesterday and I'll soon be leaving for school.
2: Yeah. Hey, but wait, why are you not putting on your cardigan?
0: Yeah, go inside. Go inside and wear it.
1: I will not die if I don't have my cardigan for a minute. I'm okay, I'm fine.
2: Yeah. What about breakfast? Have you had something?
1: I'll have my breakfast after I'm done with my assignments.
2: Okay. You see, I actually wanted to wash your father's car. But let me just attend to you first. Hmm? Let me see.
3: Mr. Lecturer and his student.
2: Sarah.
3: Sarah, good morning.
2: Morning.
3: I brought you breakfast.
2: Thank you.
3: Mm-hmm. Adeze, have you had your breakfast?
1: Not yet, but I've had a glass of water. I knew I'm supposed to have 2 to 3 liters of water to help with my blood. Let me finish my assignment, I'll have breakfast, have my medicine.
3: Okay, so what about your cardigan? Why are you not wearing it? And you, Shebi, instead of you to force her, take her inside so she can wear her cardigan, you're here teaching her nonsense.
1: Mr. Osaro is not teaching me nonsense. In fact, he even teaches better than my teacher in school. I don't even know why he's not a teacher in a big school.
2: Hi, boss lady. When you see a boss lady, forget size, you will know. Just see the rubbish that came out from your mouth. Eh? I see finish now the causes thing. On a normal day now, eh? A man like me, am I supposed to be a gate man? See, I'm teaching her nonsense. You don't have respect to me. But no problem. Let's quickly go so that I can eat this poison before I die. So
3: what
2: if I die,
3: say?
2: Tell your...
3: What?
2: You
3: my
2: and
3: food.
2: I know that this thing is poison normally. I say, let me just manage it.
3: My food, poison.
2: It's okay, rest. It's your problem, Seth. Sarah.

0: Why on earth would they deny us the consulting contract? It was just a mistake from the calculations I made, and it could happen to anyone else. Do they have any idea what I am going through now? What now? What?
1: Sir, I don't think we should lose hope. I mean, it's possible they might have not awarded the contract to another company.
0: What are you talking about?
1: I will draft a letter and inform them on how it will still be our pleasure to work with them. I'll try to make them understand how much value we place on the quality of our services and how the mistake I made should not...
0: It was my mistake, not yours. Mine. My mistake.
1: I know. But, sir...
0: Please, tell them. Tell them that... Excuse me.
1: Okay.
2: Hello, Mama. Good afternoon. What? You're on your way to my house? No. No, nothing is wrong. Everything is fine. Okay then, I'll see you at home.
1: So, it's everything all right?
0: Please just do whatever you can to salvage the situation, okay?
1: Okay.

0: Miss Sarah.
1: Oh, goodness. Hadizi. What is it again? You know you are not supposed to be in here. Okay, fine. What is it? By the way, I told you I am tired of answering your question, so please don't ask me another question. Please.
0: Yeah, okay. Actually, it's not even really a question. It's just a humble request.
1: Okay, fine. Whatever. Just hurry up and leave this kitchen. I don't want troubles.
0: Okay.
1: Please.
0: Well, I want to know when you are getting married to Mr. Osaru.
1: What did you say?
0: Don't be shocked that I asked. I often see the way you and Mr. Osaru play, and it's the same way my mom and my dad play often. And I love it. Honestly, I think that if you get married to Mr. Osaru, your children will love the way that both of you play. So, when are you getting married to Mr. Osaru?
1: Adizi, please. You know what? Go back to your room and I'll come.
0: Wait! I just remembered something.
1: Oh, God.
0: I mentioned children and it got me thinking. When do you think that my parents will give me a little baby brother or sister?
2: You know, I've always had the impression that I must have a say in how all my friends end up in their relationships. But look at me now. It's funny how I can bear to hear one dissenting voice to what I'm having with Emeka.
3: I know I had problems with you over that. Anyway, what matters most is your happiness.
2: You're undeniably right.
3: And now that you've confirmed your genotype is AA, just go ahead and give Emeka 100% of your love.
2: 100% of what? No. I can't bear to have any man shatter the pieces of my heart. Okay? So it has to be 50-50.
1: Madam.
3: Sarah, what is it?
1: She wouldn't let me do my job in the kitchen.
3: Adizi, why are you disturbing her?
0: Mom, I don't think I was disturbing her. Why would I disturb someone that I love? She's a nice person and I love to help nice people. Okay, fine. I'll stand by the door and only do what you ask me to do. Trust me, I will not disturb you again.
3: Thank you.
2: Mommy loves you.
4: Thank you, Sarah.
1: Yes, thank you.

0: do you allow her in the kitchen?
1: Oh, she's a smart girl. She knows what to do.
0: Are you sure?
1: My husband is back.
2: All right, sir. Let me have that.
3: Thank you, Ifeoma. How are you?
4: I'm fine, thank you. I was just about leaving.
3: Really? I hope it's not because of me.
4: Oh, no. She went for her genotype test and thought to check up on me.
3: Oh, wow. Awesome. Thanks for stopping by.
4: It's okay. Hey, girl. Bye.
3: Bye.
5: Hey. How was your day?
2: It went well.
4: Why are you back home early today?
2: Why don't we go inside and find out why I came home early today?
4: Oh, I have something to tell you.
5: Come.
4: Oh no. I know that look in your eyes, and I'm not ready for the nutty things going on in your head right now.
3: Do you know how much I missed you? Come on, I just want to show you.
4: Show me what exactly?
3: It's better experience than told, baby. Come with me. Come.
4: Let's go. Okay.
5: Hey.
6: Mama.
7: Mama.
6: Mama is here.
7: I just thought I should come and see you, Pepa, know how you are doing.
6: Mama, you did well.
7: You're actually doing great.
6: Oh, Mama. Thank you, Mama. Welcome, Mama.
7: Lizzie, Nemo. Hey, munye nwam. Keke ime. Why na mma? Keke anu.
6: Mama, welcome.
7: Thank you.
6: What a surprise.
7: Mbawo.
6: Nah. This is a pleasant surprise, Mama.
7: Mbawo do this. Well, then I say, come here for
6: you. You did well, Mama.
7: Oh, no.

0: Who's there? Who's there?
1: Hey, mate.
0: Hi, sweetie. Hey, sweetie.
1: Hey, baby.
0: Hey.
1: Is everything all right?
0: Everything is fine. Why do you ask?
1: You've been drinking.

0: I just feel like taking a little sip, nothing much really.
1: Ify.
0: Yes.
1: You know you can talk to me, right?
0: Yes.
1: What is the problem?
0: Nothing really. It's just one of those moods or anything. Not much. That's all.
1: Mm. Really? Hmm. Okay. I'm here now. Everything is going to be fine.
0: Oh my God. He's so sweet. How do I tell him? How? What?
1: Ify. Do you want to talk about it?
0: Sweetie, you're here now, and everything is fine.
1: I'm going to take you shopping, all right? I think it's going to help your mood.
0: Thank you.
1: It's all right. It's all right. We'll go shopping, right? Come on. Go shopping.
0: Alright. I can go like this, right?
2: Daniel, don't think I was fooled by the look of surprise you put up out there. You knew your mother was coming. That was the reason you came home earlier than you used to.
3: Sweetheart, I did not discuss it with her. I was actually at the office when she called to tell me that she was almost here.
2: Why is she here?
3: You need to calm down. If we do not ask her, how will we know the reason she is here? I do not know what you're thinking right now, but you just have to relax.
2: Daniel, I have told you. As a matter of fact, I swore with my life that I would no longer put up with your mother's antagonistic attitude towards me. So if you know how to make her leave, please do it.
3: Baby, come on. Come on. Come on, baby, come on. You know I can't ask her to leave just like that.
2: Daniel, I am tired of your mother fighting me over what I still don't understand. I cannot do it anymore. So if you don't want me to fight her fire for fire, then make her leave.
3: Baby, can you just calm?
2: Don't tell me to calm down. It is so easy for you to say because you're not at the receiving end of her hurtful and spiteful words that cut like a knife. I will not do it anymore. I will not. I won't!

0: Is there a problem?
1: Not really. I just want us to discuss something very important before we get to the mall.
0: Okay, what is it?
1: I've been thinking so much lately about our relationship. And I think we should...
0: Hold on, sweet. Are you trying to break up with me?
1: Before your unpleasant interruption, I was about to tell you that I no longer want... I don't know how I can continue to live my life without you as my wife.
0: That a marriage proposal?
1: Is a marriage proposal not supposed to come with a ring?
0: Yes, it is.
1: Like this one?
0: Yes, like that one.
1: Ifeoma, will you marry me?

0: Sarah.
1: Thank you.
0: Thank you.
2: You're welcome, ma'am.
3: Grandma!
4: Hey! Look at my granddaughter! Nemo!
3: Grandma, when did you arrive? Miss Sarah told me you were here, but I thought she was joking.
4: I am here. Ne, look at how big you have grown. Very soon, I will be expecting my in-law. Yes, you are now a big girl.
3: I'm not just a big girl, Grandma, but I'm a boss lady. That's what everybody calls me now.
4: Boss lady? Ha! I hope my boss lady is going to school.
3: Yes, Grandma. I've been going to school and getting good grades.
4: I see. You are supposed to get good grades because now Borom Gable.
5: Sarah.
6: Yes, madam. Yes, ma'am.
5: Take Adeze to her room and find her something to eat.
6: Okay, ma'am. Adeze, let's go.
3: Hold on. I'm still talking with my grandmother. She just arrived. In fact, I'm not even hungry.
4: Adeze, we have so much time to talk. Plenty time. Your mom said you should follow Sarah. So go on.
3: Okay, Grandma.

0: don't talk while I am talking.
1: Mama, I was only trying to make you understand.
0: Understand that you have succeeded in turning my son against me. How dare you think that you are capable of separating a son from the love of his mother? How dare you? You belong to hell, and that is where I will send you.
1: I have never done.
0: Shut up! Quiet! In our koyeli, nezuzuale. You have done enough damage to my family. If you had listened to me and left my son alone, would my granddaughter be going through what she?
1: She is my daughter also, and I feel her pain. I feel her pain.

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Didn't you cook with meat and stock fish? Oh yes, you did. Because I perceived it all. What did I see in the soup you gave to me? Only meat. 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

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You might find it hard

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But I have not come here to fight you or cause you any troubles. I have realized my mistakes, and I am here to make amends. I know that to you, this might sound too good to believe. But God is my witness. From the depth of my heart, from the place of truth, I am so sorry. So sorry for whatever I have done wrong to you. Please, find a place in your heart to forgive me.

0: Miss Sarah, what exactly are we doing here?
1: Your mother asked me to get you something to eat. So, drink this water first.
2: It's amazing. I actually believe she thought I was hungry.
1: Oh, God.
2: Finish your work.
1: Good girl.
0: See, I finished my glass of water now.
1: Good. Now you will stay in your room while I go get you something to eat, okay?
0: Can I have pounded yam and bitter leaf soup?
1: Adeze, you know that is not on the menu today. And you will eat what is on the menu, okay? Mm.
0: Okay.
1: Now please, don't ask me any more questions.
0: Okay. So my mom and my grandmother are going to fight.
1: Adeze, why will you say that?
0: I love the both of them very much, but they don't seem to get along like you and I. Why is that, Miss Sarah?
1: It's okay. I will go get you something to eat, okay?
0: Hmm.
1: I'll put a smile on your face. Smile for me. All right, I'll be back.
0: Okay.

0: Now, I don't want to sound cliche, but you are stunningly beautiful.
1: And you have eyes for the best.
0: You inspire me. You know, if you allow me to pick your wedding dress, I'm going to make the people, everybody in the world, to bow at the beauty of your.
1: You make me feel special.
0: That's because you're special. You know what? Now that you have said yes to me, I am going to tell your parents that I am ready. And my people are going to come and see your people. There's no time to waste. No time at all.
1: Well, I'm going to tell my father to ask for 2 million naira for the Mifego.
0: That's not going to happen. Because your father is not one of those greedy people who want to run down their prospective son-in-law because of money. Your father knows tradition, and he respects the fact that it is marriage right and not business transaction.
1: Sugar, how did you know all that?
0: Because I was there when you were at

0: since I got married. You know what? I love you so, so much.
1: And I won't let you go for any tiny reason, because I love you much more.
0: You love me?
1: Yeah.
0: How much do you love me? How much?
1: What?
0: How much?

0: you want us to talk about? I know you're awake. I know how you breathe when you sleep.
1: Do you also know how I breathe when I don't want to be disturbed?
0: I am very certain that you didn't mean to say that I am disturbing you.
1: Daniel, what do you want me to say? Maybe I should tell you that your mother apologized to me and I did not believe a word she said.
0: My mother apologized to you?
1: Well, she said she's sorry for everything she did to me.
0: Baby, if my mother apologized to you, why don't you give her the benefit of the doubt?
1: You want me to give her the benefit of the doubt?
0: Sweetheart, if my mother apologized to you, I can bet on my life that she meant it.
1: Listen, I want to believe you, but I'm sorry I can't. Something is wrong somewhere, and I'm trying so hard to figure out what it is. Good night.

0: Baby, I have told you countless number of times that this is not an option I want to consider at all. I know you want us to have a new baby. We could use its stem cell to cure Adizi. But what is the guarantee that if we give birth to another baby, it will not have sickle cell? Of course, there are no guarantees.
1: Good morning, Mom and Dad.
2: Good morning, baby.
1: It's a beautiful morning.
3: I know.
1: And I'm excited. You know why?
2: Why?
1: I have finally figured it out.
2: What did you figure out?
0: What did you figure out?
1: I have figured out I really, really need a baby sister. Someone I can talk to and share things with. I don't know why it's just me. So when am I getting a baby sister? Or even a brother?
2: Well, I think that question should be directed at your mother.
0: Daniel? What is the meaning of that? Why would you say that to her?
4: Sweetheart.
0: Oh, don't sweetheart me. So you now blame me for... Daniel, I did not expect this from you. But it's fine. I actually know where I stand with you.
2: Lizzie, there is no need getting angry over this.
0: Oh, it's nothing. It's nothing. Why would I get angry over nothing? Maybe because I'm a mad woman, or because everything your mother said about me is true.
2: Why are you doing this?
0: Because everything that has ever gone wrong in this house was my fault.
2: Lizzie, we're not talking about everything that has gone wrong in this house. We're talking about giving Adizi a baby sister or brother. And between you,

0: You and me, we both know the reason she has not got it.
1: So, I am the reason. Dana, do you?
0: Ada.
2: It's okay. I'm sorry for ruining this beautiful morning for the both of you. Please forgive me.
1: No. Wait, Angel.

0: sweetheart. I am so sorry.
1: I never knew that something as sweet as having a baby brother or sister would give the both of you a reason to fight. I feel so terrible for being the reason the both of you are fighting for the first time. I feel so terrible about it.
0: Baby, listen to me. We were not... Please. We were not fighting because of you, okay? It has nothing to do with you.
1: And is that supposed to make me feel better?
2: Ada, your mom is not just trying to make you feel better. She told you the truth. I shouldn't have spoken to her the way that I did. And I am very sorry about it. We know that you really want another sibling. And we promise to do something about it.
1: Really, Mom?
0: Yes, baby. Your dad is right.

0: morning, Osara.
1: Hey, good morning.
0: What happened? Did you not sleep well last night?
1: Hi. To tell you the truth, I didn't sleep well. But how can anybody even sleep well when our employer's mother is in this house?
0: I was seriously surprised to see her yesterday.
1: Hi. You know, I stayed up all night. I was just waiting to hear if I would hear anything like bass, bulls, any war. So I would just go for a, you know, peacekeeping mission. But unfortunately, I did not hear anything. Eh? I wonder what is going on inside the house. Eh, why don't you go and find out?
0: Eh. Hey, Osara, please, if you want to gossip, gently go inside and call everybody for a family meeting. Because I'm very sure everyone will want to tell you their own side of the story.
1: Hey, slow down. You see this thing you just said now? I know you are trying to put sarcasm.
0: Hey.
1: But the truth is, you are fed woefully. Meanwhile, give me my food, Joe.
2: Don't be shocked that I asked. I often see the way you and Mr. Osara play, and it's the same way my mom and my dad play often. And I love it. Honestly, I think that if you get married to Mr. Osara, your children will love the way that both of you play. So, can I get married to Mr. Osara?
1: What is wrong with you? I said give him my food, and the next thing you just went moons and froze like ice fish.
3: Take your food.

0: Grandma, Mom and Dad have promised to give me a baby brother or sister.
1: Really? That's very good. Very, very good.

0: Did you tell Adese what happened? And why you have not been able to give birth to another child?
1: I'll expect her to understand that. I was hoping that one day... Please, I have to take this call.

0: I'll be coming a bit late to work today.
1: Is there any problem?
0: No, everything's fine.

0: princess used to be fun. I came here to stay on my own since everyone wants to stay on their own.
1: Ada, I really do not expect you to understand.
2: But that's exactly the problem. You don't expect me to understand because you all still think I'm a baby. But you know what? You people do not understand how I feel.
1: Sweetheart, what are you talking about?
2: I know it is often a struggle for me to do what other kids are doing, but please don't make me feel like I'm different. I can take it from my schoolmates or strangers, but not from my family.
1: Daisy.
2: Mom, I am suffering from sickle cell, but it doesn't mean I don't know what is going on around me.
1: Daisy.
2: Mom, I'm constantly in the hospital. My schoolmates push me away because they think I'm going to die the next moment.
1: Baby, I know how you feel.
2: No, you do not. You do not know how I feel. You do not know what it feels like to be in pain and people think you're joking. Some even think I lie about my health just to be out of school. I can't even make plans because I cannot even tell anyone that I'll definitely come to school tomorrow because I might have a crisis and I wouldn't go to school.
1: Baby, this has nothing to do with you.
2: It has everything. Everything to do with me. You do not understand. A lot of people judge me because of sickle cell that I didn't ask for and I do not know how to control. It hurts more than the squeeze and pinching and crushing pains I often suffer from my crisis. But you know what hurts the most? The fact that you and my daddy think I'm the one responsible for your inability to have kids and the cause of all the problems in this house. It hurts more than anything else.
1: I'm sorry, baby. I'm sorry, okay? I'm sorry. I'm sorry.

0: Daniel said I should tell you.
1: I don't care what Daniel told you to tell me or what you want to tell me. All I care about right now is my daughter and what she's going through at the moment.
0: What is wrong with my granddaughter? What is wrong with her? Is she having crisis?
1: She would have been all right if you did not come. Why would you do this to me? Have I not suffered enough in your hands? Now my daughter thinks that I also judge her same way other people do because she has sickle cell.
0: Lizzie, I came here to make amends for treating you badly. I have apologized and begged for your forgiveness. Whether you forgive me or not, it is my cross to bear. You two made a mistake. Yes. You knew your genotype was AS and that of my son. What did you do? You got married to him without looking back. The result of that mistake is ADS. I expect you to be honest with yourself for once in your life.

0: life and happily carry her as your cross.
1: Enough! I will not have you rub it in my face. Did Daniel agree to let me go?
0: It is his fault.
1: Oh.
0: As much as it is yours. We all have made our mistakes. But accepting yours, forgiving yourself, making amends, will give you peace of mind.
1: I want you out of my house right now.
0: Say it one more time, and I will leave and never come back. Rest assured that this will be the very last time either of us will set eyes on each other.
2: What is it?
3: My baby, it's okay. I won't take it to the hospital, okay? My kids!

0: Excuse me, sir. Sir. Yes. I have good news. Can I sit?
1: Yes, please.
0: Okay. Mr. Eze, he assured me that they will reconsider the proposal, only if we get to them before 1 hour.
1: Really?
0: Yes.
1: How did you do that?
0: Let's just say I tried to make them understand.
1: Wow. Thank you.
0: You're welcome.
1: So much.
0: You're welcome, sir.
1: I really need that money.
0: I know, sir. You're welcome.
1: Wow. You. Wow.
0: Thank you, sir.
1: You amaze me.
0: Thank you. Sir, it could be an important call.
1: Hello? How bad is it? Okay, I'll be on my way immediately. I have to go now. My daughter is in the hospital.
0: Oh, so sorry about that. You don't need to close it. I can finish up the proposal and make sure it's submitted before the deadline. Yeah.
1: Alright. Thank you.
0: Take care, sir. Wow, this looks good on me.
2: Sarah, talk to me now. Why are you crying? What is it now? Talk to me.
3: Usaro, you cannot imagine the kind of pain that girl goes through. I walked in when Madame screamed and I saw Adesi on the floor crying. I just hurt so much.
2: Sarah, listen, I understand. But you need to stop crying. I understand. But you need to stop crying as if she's dead. She's not dead. I know that little girl. She's strong and I'm very sure she will come back soon. You know, there's been so much tension in this house since the grandmother came. And I am sure that is why...
3: Oh, Saro. Sure you know that our boss's mother has always been mean to Madame. But let's not forget that there are other conditions that can trigger sickle cell and alcohol.
2: Listen. She doesn't take alcohol. She does not smoke. She does not get herself involved in any strenuous job. I am sure the only thing that can trigger is the stress that woman brought from the village. I'm sure that's why she has a change in

0: body temperature. But please, stop crying. Please, just stop crying.
1: But Madame really tries. Madame takes very good care of Adese. But that girl can be stubborn sometimes. Adese can be so stubborn, she will refuse to adhere to doctor's instructions. I can't believe that.
0: No, it's okay. Please, don't cry. It's okay. It's alright. Please don't cry. It's okay. Sorry.

0: Hello, sweetheart. What? Okay, just calm down. Calm down. I'll be with you soon. Please don't cry. Okay.
1: What is it?
0: It's Lizzie's daughter. She has a crisis and has been hospitalized. She has sickle cell.
1: Oh. That's not a good one. So your friend and her husband did not check their genotype before they got married?
0: Chika, how would I know? They got married long ago.
1: Oh, God. Honestly, I don't know how people take something as serious as genotype compatibility on serious in marriage. It's more like intentionally getting married to give birth to children so they can suffer and die for something they never asked for. It's not fair. Oh, I'm sorry, baby. I'm sorry for taking off like that.
0: It's okay, sugar.
1: Would you want me to take you to the hospital to see them?
0: Yes.
1: Okay. Fine. Buckle up.
2: Let's go somewhere.

0: Mama, what did I ever do to deserve this life of pain? Am I going to die?
1: God forbid. Nothing bad is going to happen to you.
0: Then why are you crying?
1: My goodness. Maybe I am not as strong as the boss lady. But don't worry. As soon as they find a donor, they will do surgery and perform the bone marrow transplant. And you'll be fine. You know? You'll be fine. The boss lady.
2: Of course, bone marrow transplant is not a surgical procedure. It's like blood transfusion. Your daughter's bone marrow will be replaced with healthy marrow. The new cells will restore her immune system and begin to make normal red blood cells. It's not without the risks though. Her body can refuse to accept transplants, and your daughter could die from the complications.
3: Yeah. The doctor we saw here the last time explained everything to us.
4: Doctor, I am ready to do everything possible to make sure that my daughter is cured. This is the worst crisis she has ever had. And I fear she might not survive another one.
2: It will have been a lot easier if she has other siblings who will have matching bone marrow to donate. But since it's not the case, we will search for matching donor. From our records,

0: you were given options of...
1: Doctor, I am ready for the next available option. Please, do everything in your power to save my daughter. I beg you. Please.
0: It's okay. We'll try our best.

0: Hey, Izzy.
1: Hi, Shura.
0: What are you doing up here? Is Adeze okay? Is she alright?
1: I can't take this anymore. I just can't.
2: Lizzie, I am so sorry about your daughter.
0: Where is she?
1: She's sleeping.
0: And why are you out here crying?
1: I can't bear to watch my daughter pine away in pain. I thought I would have gotten used to it by now, but I can never get used to watching my own child suffer severe pains that could have been spared her if Daniel and I had done the right thing.
0: It's fine. Take me to where she is, please.

0: Hello. Oh, Sarah. What did you just say?
1: What's wrong with this girl? Just end the call just like that.
0: Osara, what is your problem?
1: No, what is your problem? Eh? Is it that you don't understand English or you intentionally cut the call on my ear?
0: Osara, you are not the only graduate here. And why will I not cut the call? No, tell me why I won't cut the call. Seriously, don't you have conscience? Don't you have a heart? Everyone is busy, worried about Adeze's condition. You're calling me about food. Don't do that.
1: Stop that thing and be reasonable for once in your life. What's the meaning of that talk?
0: Oh, you're saying I'm never reasonable.
1: Now listen to me. I am very hungry. Go inside that kitchen and serve me food. And if you say no, I will go there and get the food myself.
0: Osara, you will not try.
1: Watch me.
0: Osara, where are you going to?
1: What's the meaning of this one? Listen, respect yourself. Oh. Respect yourself. If you don't allow me pass now, what I will do to you, you will not like it.
0: Oh, really?
1: Yes.
0: Are you going to beat me? Osara, I'm asking you, will you beat me?
1: What is your problem, Sef? Eh? No, Ninomadi, don't you have human sympathy? Eh? Don't you know that a hungry man is an angry man? What is your problem? Give me food, let me eat now.

0: Ifeoma, you are getting me worried. You have been behaving strangely since we left that hospital. Is there something you want us to talk about?
1: I'm sorry I've got you worried. It's just that Adisa's condition is really messing with my mind. Sugar, that little girl is going through hell right now.
0: I know you're a nice person. You are affected this way because of the love you have for your friend and her family. But you can see how just a little mistake of not checking their genotype is adversely affecting everyone.
1: They were so much in love with each other.

0: Mom, Dad, I have something I want to tell the both of you.
1: What is it, my angel?
0: I cry sometimes when I talk about having sickle cell disease. I cry because I've been through a lot. I cry when I'm having a crisis because I feel like it's going to be my last moment on earth. It's because I heard that people that have sickle cell disease usually die young. Sometimes I ask God, why me? Mom, I love you so much, and I am proud that you're my mother.
1: I love you too, my angel.
0: I pray and ask God to help me. But what other help do I need when I have the best parents anyone could possibly ask for? You're with me when I have a crisis. The both of you are the people I want to see when I open my eyes. I love you so much, Dad. I love you, Mom.
1: My baby. I love you. I love you. I love you so much. I love you, my girl. I love you. You're my heartbeat. I love you.
2: This is all my fault. How could I have done this to my own child? If only I had listened to Lizzie and let her go. If I don't get a suitable donor and she... No. I will do whatever it takes to see that my daughter is free from this disease.
3: Sir? Everything is ready.
2: Thank you.

Hello, hello, doctor? Yes, I'm at home. What did you say? Okay.

0: baby. Yeah, the bus lady is up.
1: No. You are awake.
2: Yes, Grandma. Thank you for also being here for me.
1: What are you saying? If I can't sacrifice as little as staying with you, what else can I sacrifice?
0: Huh? Ada, you must be very hungry. There is food for everyone. Honey, are you okay?
2: Grandma, guess what is going on here?
1: What is it?
2: I'm the one in the hospital. Yeah, Dad is giving Mom all the attention instead of me.
1: Adese, if they don't take care of each other, how are they going to stay strong to take care of you? Yeah, that only because of you.
0: Okay, enough talking. There's food to be eaten, right? Let's eat.

0: listen to me. The illness burden on couples who have AS genotype is very severe. There are limited options of treatment in this country. And you know our healthcare facility is very poor. Ifeoma, I had to come here myself because I think this is about you.
1: What? You don't seem to understand what I'm talking about. They are married already.
0: For every pregnancy they will have together, there is 25% chances that the child will inherit the SS gene. The child will have red blood cell disorder that will make it difficult for his or her red blood cell to carry enough oxygen. The child will suffer mild or severe pains when the sickle cell gets stuck in the small blood vessels and clog them, thereby preventing the flow of blood into his or her organs. The child will have sickle cell disease.
1: No wonder. No wonder she refused to have another baby.
0: What's your genotype?
1: AA.
0: Well, Ifeoma, I have to take my leave now.
1: Hold on. Please, I would like to know, is there any way a pregnant woman will find out if the baby is infected or has the SS gene?
0: Prenatal testing and counseling. It is a procedure carried out at the early stage of pregnancy to know if the fetus has the AS gene or not. Well, we have it in this country, but the question is, can you afford it? Will you be able to bear the emotional trauma when you find out that the baby is having this disease? If the fetus has the SS gene, would you make the decision to terminate the pregnancy?

0: the awe, keeping it knowing the financial and emotional burden of meeting the child's health needs after birth.
1: My chest. Oh, pain, my fingers.
2: I know. You'll be fine, baby, you'll be fine.
3: I'm here,
2: baby.
3: I'm sorry.
2: Nothing will happen to you.
1: My head.
2: Your daddy has gone to call the doctor. He'll soon be here.
3: My
1: head.
2: I'm here with you. Sorry, your grandma is massaging your feet. Mommy is here.
1: My chest.
2: Nothing will happen to you. Mommy is here.
1: Oh, God. My toes.
2: Sorry. Danny. Hey.

0: Sir.
1: Sir.
0: Sir.
2: No, no, Adesa, you cannot.
0: Sorry.
2: Yeah, well, what is it?
0: The file you asked for.
2: Thank you.
0: Sir, are you alright?
2: Yes, I'm fine, thank you. You may leave now.
0: Sir, you don't look alright to me.
2: I'm good. Thank you.
0: Okay. Thank you.

0: Hello?
1: Danny, are you okay? You don't sound all right.
0: Yeah, I'm fine. Just tired. How's that, Daisy?
1: She's still weak.
0: Has she taken her medication?
1: Oh, yes, she has. You don't have to worry.
2: Mom,
1: yeah, baby.
2: Can I please speak to Daddy?
1: Your daughter wants to speak with you.
2: Yeah.
0: Hello, Daddy. Hello, boss lady.
2: I love you, Dad.
0: I love you too, darling.
2: Come back soon, okay?
0: Okay, give the phone to Mom.
2: Bye.
1: Oh, okay. Babe.
0: Hey, honey. Take care of yourself, okay?
1: Okay.
0: I love you.
1: I love you too. Babe.

0: This is a really terrible situation. I mean, look at how it has gotten everyone stressed out. Omo, I will not wish this on my worst enemy. This is painful. I can't even begin to imagine what this family is going through right now.
1: Yeah, yeah. But, Sarah, what's your genotype?
0: I'm AA.
1: AA?
0: Yes, I'm AA. But see, Usaro, if I were AS, there is nothing in this life. No amount of love would make me marry somebody that is also AS. I cannot try it.
2: Ha! No, Yami, you can't try it. Considering the fact that you have witnessed everything that has happened here.
0: Then now? Yes. I mean, just imagine what that poor girl who wants to live her life to the fullest, but can't because of an avoidable disease is going through. Just imagine.
2: No, it's really bad. I mean, it's really disheartening. Yeah? Anyway, I thank God that this kind of thing will not happen to us when we finally get married. Yes, because you, AA, me, AS, that is a better combination for us to have our children without

0: issues. So we'll just be...
1: Osara?
0: Eh?
1: Are you all right?
0: Yes, I'm all right.
1: Are you sure you're okay?
0: Hey, don't give me that look. Because when I look at you, I look at you as somebody that has foresight. Do not judge me by the present job that I'm doing.
1: Mm.
0: Yes, because my tomorrow is greater than my today.
1: Mm.
0: If I tell you the number of places I have submitted my CV, you will be happy with me about my tomorrow.
2: Yes, that.
1: Osara, so do I look like somebody that will be a house help for the rest of our life?
0: No. Don't get me wrong. I know you'll be a better person. Hmm? Because I have foresight. When I look at you, I know that you will succeed in life. That is for sure. Mm. And that is why I've been showing you all this love now, all this admiration. Oh, you've not noticed.
3: I love you so much. Don't worry, don't laugh. When my employment letter comes true, I will start earning good money and I will take care of you. I will spoil you to the fullest. See, I will wash you, pedicure, manicure, cleanse everything. I will finish you with money.
2: You're happy. You're already happy. See, you're already.
1: Thank you very much for your time. Yeah? You try. But it's obvious I've overstayed my welcome.
0: No, wait.
1: Let me go back to the kitchen.
0: No, wait now. Let's talk about at least their name, our baby name. Let's start
1: naming ceremony. Osara, go back to the gate.
0: What about we name them something like Kelly?
1: To the gate.
0: What about something like... What about Andre? Or John? What of Osara Jr.?

nothing else we can do about it. We will keep searching for a suitable donor. Once we get one, we'll perform the transplant. Just keep doing your best and make sure you take very good care of her.

Hello, doctor. Good evening. Yes, it's me. Please, I'd like to know if you found a matching donor for my daughter. Okay, thank you.

0: Did you say something?
1: No, not really, madam. It's just that your friend is waiting for you in the living room.
0: Who?
1: Ifo Mama.

0: Chiefy, what is the problem? Did something bad happen?
1: Lizzie, I'm heartbroken. I don't know what to do.
0: Did Emeka do something wrong?

0: I'm confused. Come on, girlfriend. Please, you need to calm down and tell me all about it. Please talk to me.
1: I've always believed I'm AA because that's what my mother told me. Recently, I went to ascertain my genotype. Of course, I came straight here from the hospital.
0: Okay.
1: But I lied. I am AS.
0: Come on. Having an AS gene is not a death sentence. Is that why you're crying?
1: Huh? I lied to Emeka also. I lied to him.
0: Come on. Okay. But you didn't have to lie about it. You should have opened up. I'm sure if you explain to him, he will understand.
1: Lizzie, he's also AS.
0: Are you trying to make the same mistake I made?
1: I love him. He's the best thing that has ever happened to me, the best man I've ever met. I can't imagine my life without him.
0: Are you telling me this so I can support you?
1: Are you not living happily with Daniel? Are you not?
2: So, what matters to you the most is your happiness, and not the pains the child you bring into this world will suffer.
0: Adizi.
2: Do you know what it feels like for a child not to go to school simply because the parents want to prevent the child from getting ill? Not even just because they are ill. Do you have any idea what it feels like to be the one not to take part in any sports in school just because the teachers are scared of what will happen? Do you know what it feels like to live with the crushing and squeezing pains of sickle cell? Do you even know what it feels like for parents to see a child they love so much suffer and die painfully?
0: Adeze, Daniel, that's enough. Go back to your room now.
2: You're AS, and you want to marry a man who is also AS. This is not just about you. Please, do not bring a child into this world to suffer unbearable pains.
3: Oh my goodness! Baby! Baby! Mother! Mother!
4: It's okay, baby. You'll be fine.

0: My angel, can I ask you a question?
1: Yes, Mom, go ahead.
0: Do you really think your father and I brought you into this world to suffer unbearable pain? Easy, baby.
1: I am aware that you're already pregnant with me before you and Daddy found out that you were both a yes.
0: Baby, I would never have brought you into this world to-
1: Mom, you're a very good mother. And I love you so, so much. By the way, you've convinced me that you would never ever bring a child to this world to suffer unbearable pains.
0: I convinced you?
1: I have always wanted a sibling, and I'm sure that you and Dad would have loved to have another child. It was at the hospital that I realized that you were scared to have another child because you didn't want it to have sickle cell.

0: Daddy wanted to risk having another baby so that the doctors could take bone marrow stem cells to cure me. I am aware of all the troubles you've been through.
1: Thank you, my daughter. I promise you, your daddy and I will do everything possible to... We will make sure you get a cure.
0: Hey, baby.
2: Hey, honey.
0: Welcome back.
2: Thank you, boss lady.
1: What did the doctor say?
2: They haven't got a suitable donor yet. How are you, boss lady?
0: Beautiful.
2: How was your day?
0: Okay.
2: You look bright. Mom is keeping me company, huh?

0: You have every right to be angry with me. Or even hate me. Maybe I was angry because I thought you intentionally got pregnant to compel my son to marry you. And the issue of both of you being AS came up. You had Adeze. I got to know she has sickle cell and thought I might not have other grandchildren. It was so painful for me to come to terms with. But in the midst of all these issues, it has become obvious to me that you and Daniel love each other so much and are going through a whole lot. Financially and emotionally. My daughter, I am very, very sorry. Very sorry for all the things I have put you through. Please forgive me. Bagarapo, Biko.
1: Adeze was only 2 years old. She walked up to me and complained of severe pains. I took a look at my daughter and I suddenly realized she was pale. I took her to the hospital. The doctors did a lot of tests. And then told me that my daughter was suffering from... The doctor told me that my daughter...
2: It's okay.
1: It's okay.

0: Tuesday.
1: You've been crying. What's the problem?
0: Huh? I just have to talk to you before I go insane.
1: What? Come on, sit down, sit down.
2: Tell me what the problem is, and I promise you I will fix it. I will take care of it. Please.
0: I've been looking for a perfect way to put this, but I can't seem to. I just can't do this. I can't.
2: You can't do what? What is it?
0: Marry you.
2: You can't marry me yet. Did I do something wrong?
0: You did nothing wrong.
2: So, are you in love with another man?
0: Don't grind the broken pieces of my heart with that question. This has nothing to do with another man. I can never ask for a better man than you.
2: What is this all about? What is going on? What is it?
0: Your genotype is AS, right?
2: Yeah, I know it. And so? Talk to me, what is going on?
0: I am AS.
2: Tell me you're joking.
0: I wish. I wish.

0: Yes.
1: Here you go. I had to do it. I had to let him go. It's one of the hardest decisions I have to make. No choice.
0: I'm so sorry, girlfriend. I'm so sorry. To be alright, okay?
1: I'm sorry. To be fine, okay? Hey, boss lady.
2: Thank you. Thank you. Thank you very much. May God bless you. Thank you. Thank you. Thank you. Bye. Thank you. Everyone, good news. They just got a match for Adeze. We're going to the hospital now.
3: I'm ready. Mm-mm.
2: Are you ready for this?
3: I'm ready.
2: All right.
4: Hell, chupudalo.
2: All right, let's go.
1: Oh my God.

0: Yeah, this is amazing.
1: I'm so excited. I can't wait for everything to be perfect.
0: See you.

0: excuse me.
1: Yes, I know.
2: Lizzie.
1: Mama.
2: I have to come as soon as Danielle told me. I thought she should be fine after the transplant. What is wrong?
1: The doctor said her body did not accept the transplant.
2: She...
1: Adam, what is it? What is it?
2: Is that not blood?
1: Mama, go and call the doctor!
3: It's okay. It's okay. Mommy, please. Mommy, please.
4: Oh, no, I want to vomit.
3: Okay. Okay. Baby. Oh my god. Oh my god. Baby. Baby, mommy's here. Mommy's here. It's okay, mama. It's okay. Mommy's here. It's okay. It's okay. Yeah. It's okay. It's okay, mama. Why did you kill my neighbor? Ada, talk. Ada! Ada!
5: What happened? What's going on? Doctor, what is it? Doctor, what is it?
1: She suffered acute graft failure.
5: Oh, okay. So?
1: Sorry we lost her.
5: You what? No. Ada! Ada! Ada!
1: Yes.
5: Ada! Ada, talk to me. Daddy is here. Talk to me. Ada. Ada. Ada.
1: What just happened?
5: Ada.
1: Baby. Mommy is here. Yes. Tell the doctor she's wrong. I know she's wrong. You're just tired and you want to rest. Baby, mommy is calling you. Remember, you called me the best mom in the world. The best mom is here. She wants to leave, baby. Mama, she called me the best mom. Tell her I'm here. Wake up for me. Wake up. Mommy, what are you doing? Wake up your daughter. Tell her mom is here.
3: Mama.
1: Tell her mom is here. Baby, welcome. Please. Wake up, Adisi, for me. Tell her I'm here. Please just wake up for me.
3: Ada?
1: Yes, is she answering you?

0: Did she assign you? Mama! Tell her this, I'm here! The mommy, Mama, tell her we have to do our homework together. She told me she's going to be a doctor. I made her favorite dish and I wake up. Tell her to wake up!
1: Listen, is she up? Calm down.
0: No.
1: No.
0: Listen, don't do this to me. Wake my daughter up. Oh.
1: Please.
0: Tell her I want to take her to the store.
1: Sit.
0: Yeah,

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0: Are you sure you can do this job?
1: Yes, sir.
0: Well, I actually wanted a female caregiver for my daughter, but

0: My very good friend who recommended you said you are the best hand he has in his hospital. So please, do not disappoint him.
1: I won't, sir. Thank you.
0: Well, as you know, your job here is to give my daughter exclusive care and therapy until she gets back on her feet. What she eats and her total well-being is in your hands. Do you understand?
1: Understood, sir.
0: Can you do it?
1: Absolutely. I'll do my best, sir.
0: It's all right. Oma! Oma!
2: Sir!
0: Please come.
2: Yes, sir.
0: Take the young man here to the room at the left wing.
2: Okay, sir. Where do you go?
1: All right. Thank you, Chief.
0: You're welcome.
1: Yes, sir. It's okay. I'll handle it. Thank you. Yeah.

0: Well, Omar,
1: yes, sir.
0: As you can see, that is a full-blooded young man. On no account should he be left alone with my daughter. Do you understand?
1: Yes, sir.
0: Young men of these days cannot be trusted. Sometimes they behave funny. Always go around and check what he administers to my daughter and when he does.
1: Okay, sir.
0: It's all right. As usual, the house is in your care. Let me quickly check somebody and come back.
1: Okay, sir.
0: Yeah, I'll see you when I come back.
1: Bye-bye, sir.
0: Okay.
1: The way this man talks like this, so how they consign me? Well, the conclusion be say, Nami they in charge. So even this doctor, they under me. I'm going to control him, up and down. But this man, what's he talk like this, so this man, God, you know what's in the talk? How doctor, we don't go school finish. Now me go come the control and tell him what's in good and what's in no good. Ha. Anyway, I like him. I dey in charge. Ah, this my guy get sense. Ah, I like this kind of thing. Hello.
2: Healing comes when you have faith in the medication that you're taking. Put your mind at rest and believe that you will recover.
3: I understand you didn't give my dad a duration for my recovery.
2: No, I didn't.
3: Why is that, if I may ask?
2: Because it's not in my practice to.
3: Why?
2: Because it could take more or less. And I work with my practice, not timing.
3: What if I want to know? Can't you give me an estimated time you think your process will take to work?
2: Maris, relax. You'll be fine. Your fit will come back to normal. That I can assure you.
3: Okay.

0: You seem like a very kind person.
1: Thank you. So do you.
0: Thank you.
1: Are you feeling anything here?
0: Yes, pressure.
1: How about here?
0: Ah, pain.
1: Okay, you know what? Let me know when you feel something.
0: Okay. Pressure?
1: Yeah.
0: Pain. Yes.
1: Okay. Just wait.
0: Just calm down. It feels heavy.
1: Let's try this, easy. Let's try something else.

0: year.
1: No, welcome.
0: Hey, Oma, what's up?
1: I did.
0: Yeah, how is my woman doing?
1: She did fine.
0: That's good. She inside?
1: Yeah.
0: All right. Oh, man, I just came here to see my babe. God damn. You guys, I'll be with you guys in the jiffy, okay? Let me finish here. I'll catch up with you guys, okay? All right, bro. See you. Over. All right, have it. Give it to her, okay? I would like to see her, but I know if I go in there, she's gonna hold me down. Have a pirate to catch up with. My homies, my niggas are waiting for me. All right, see you guys later, man.
1: Bye-bye. Babe, you're really looking better.
2: You know, it's only been a few days and I already feel so much relief. This guy is really good at what he does.
1: I can see that. I can see that.
2: I'm so you're happy.
1: Looking so good.
2: Thank you.
3: Okay, Butler, say make I give you. Say make I tell you, say he love you.
2: Butler was here?
3: He's just driving out.
2: Okay. Take you to my room.
1: That's nice.
2: What is nice about it? That someone came to see his girlfriend who is unwell, yet decided to stop by the door. He brought gifts for me, but he couldn't even give it to me himself. He had to give it to the maid to bring it to me. How is it nice?
1: Is that why you don't want to check the item?
2: I'm not interested. Do you know that Butler hasn't come to see me since I left the hospital?
1: Are you serious?
2: Are you surprised? The only thing he does is call me and make stupid promises to me. Come to think of it, all of this started after the accident. Yeah, he's doing this because I'm on a wheelchair.
1: I can't believe this.
2: These are some of the things that make me doubt the so-called engagement. Aisha, I don't want to suffer in marriage. I cannot endure this after we get married. Give me one reason why this guy was here. He couldn't even take 2 minutes to come see me. Instead, he's getting me stupid gifts. What does he think I need his gifts for? What I need is his attention, his care, his presence. You know what? I'm done talking about this topic.
4: I beg, let's talk about something else before I get upset.
1: I don't even know what to say.

0: I've had enough.
1: It's now. Just try.
0: I'm tired.
1: Try.
0: Come in.

0: What are you feeding her?
1: It is beets and plantain.
0: Why would you feed her that at night?
1: It is what I cook now.
0: It is what you cook. Please don't feed her such meals at night, okay?
1: But you say she feed the eat beans and plantain. Not with you, you talk.
0: But not at night. Take that as a correction, okay?
1: Okay, I will correction myself.
0: You know what? I need to give you an outline.

0: what you're going to be cooking for her.
1: Okay, sir.
0: Breakfast must be between 7:30 and 9 a.m.
1: Okay, sir.
0: Dinner must be between 5:30 and 7 p.m.
1: Okay, sir.
0: Now, please take this away and go get us some salad and freshly squeezed juice.
2: There'll be no need for that. I'm full.
1: Madam, you sure? You're not good to sleep on empty belly.
2: I told you already that I wasn't really hungry, right? Besides, I had some of this already. I'm fine.
1: Mm-hmm.
2: Yes. You can take it away. Alma, just listen to instructions.
1: They bring freshly squeezed this thing. They bring everything inside this kind of house.
0: How are you feeling, ma'am?
2: I'm fine, thank you. How are you?
0: I'm okay. Are you sure you don't want something to eat?
2: Yes, I'm sure. I'm very full.
0: Okay. Shall we?
2: We shall.

Sí.

0: carry on, man. God damn. Yo, Pops, yo, big dada. Tell me who had a badada.
1: What are you doing here by 11 p.m.? Hey. It's almost midnight.
0: Hey, come on, come on. I came here to see your daughter, my girlfriend. I just came here to see her. Hmm?
1: Okla, it's too late for such visits. Hmm.
0: Hey, why will you say that? Come on, this is like my second home. Okay, yeah, come on. I have every right to come to this house. Right?
1: Hmm? Well, I'm sorry to disappoint you. This is my house. And I am the one with the sole right to decide that. And so when I tell you you can't see my daughter at this time, I mean it.
0: All right, no problem. Not against you. I'm not denying the fact that yes, it's your house. But yeah, come on. I actually came here to see my baby. Just let me see my baby, give her some good kiss, and then I'll go back home. Yeah? We good?
1: Butler, it's been days since we came back from the hospital. Why are you just coming now?
0: Hey, come on. You know I'm an investor, man. I'm a businessman. I've been so busy with work, with business. Okay. Oh, yeah. And as a matter of fact, my homies, my niggies came from South Africa. Someone like Sly, some Britico, Babake, Asaba IP, all of them, Sexy, all of them, all came to town. We just got to pin the town, right, man? They did some good pool party. Guess what? See, punanis everywhere. Oh, God, so much. Anyway, you won't understand because, you know, you're old. We are the Gen Z. Oh, come on. Oh, I was here earlier. You didn't tell you I came visiting earlier? Didn't tell you?
1: Nobody told me.
0: Oh, come on. You see, the good news they won't tell you, or the bad news is what they keep telling you, man. I actually came here today with goodies. I came to show your daughter my love. Make her understand I would die for her. That I care so much about her. I brought her to the mall, got some good chocolates, pizza. You know she likes pizza. Different types of pizza. Pepperoni, chicken, all together. I mean, I got everything biscuit. And I gave it to her. Come on. And they didn't tell you?

0: Look like I can see you're drunk. Please go home.
1: Hey, why would you say that? I'm cool. I'm okay. Look at me. Balance. Yeah. Yeah, okay. Okay. So, yeah, I'm good. I'm good. I just want to say, really, I love your daughter so much. I actually came to later understand she's the most beautiful girl.
0: Yeah, Okoro. Please meet my daughter's fiancé at the parking lot and drive him home.
1: Hey, come on. Come on, I'm fine.
0: All right, he'll be there.
1: I can drive myself. I'm good. Okay. Please don't look like I'm disrespecting.
0: But my driver is waiting at the car park to drive you home safe.
1: I don't want to disrespect you. I will do just that, okay? Oh, yeah. All right. Give me some narco. Chop knuckles.
0: Buckler, please go.
1: Chop knuckles. Chop knuckles. All right. Sure, okay.
0: What are wasted resources?
2: Gotcha.

0: Good morning, my dear. What an impressive improvement.
1: Daddy, I feel so good.
0: Oh, I can tell from the look.
2: She's very strong. I assure you, sir, in no time she'll be back on her feet again.
1: I can't wait.
0: Wow. This is a great testimony.
1: Daddy, since I had this fracture on my ankle, I haven't been sleeping well until Dr. Nelson came around. And now, I sleep so well, I don't wake up in the middle of the night to nurse my pain.
0: This is good news. Good to hear that.
1: Yes.
0: Thank you, Dr. Nelson. Thank you.
2: My pleasure, sir.
1: Thank you, Dr. Nelson.
2: My pleasure.
3: Okay.
2: Ready?
1: Yes.
2: Baby steps.
1: Daddy, see?
0: Yeah. Gently, gently. Mm-hmm. It's all right, Doc. Just take it easy on her, eh?
2: I will, sir.
0: It's all right.
2: Okay. You know, I should probably get Omar to assist you.
1: Assist me in doing what?
2: To the bathroom.
1: No, I can take care of myself. Just stay close and I'll be fine.
2: But she needs to help you.
1: No, it's not like she's going to bake me, so what's the point?
2: Right.
1: I can handle it.
2: Okay.
1: Once I have Dr. Nelson by my side,
2: yeah,
1: I will be fine.
2: Okay. All right. Almost there.
1: Butler, I am not happy with you at all.
4: Hey, why? What's my offense?
1: Are you really asking me that question? Oh, you want to sit here and feign ignorance of what you've done so far?
4: Hey, come on. You know I like to see what I want to see.
1: Oh, really? Okay. Do you?
4: Hey, come on. I didn't mean it the way you think. That was not

0: Butler, you have changed. Since I had this fracture and I was admitted at the hospital, you barely came to visit me. Now, this is the first time I'm setting my eyes on you since I came back from the hospital. Why?
1: Oh, yes. My bad. I'm sorry about that. Yeah, I got so busy with things, activities, like...
0: More important activities than your girlfriend. Butler, you've changed. You don't care about me anymore. I've been bored and lonely. Thank God for social media and for the caregiver my dad got. Otherwise, I probably would have been out of my mind or maybe depressed by now.
1: Thank God for social media. Yeah, look at you. You've rested enough, okay? You're looking so good. Thank God for Oma. She's taking good care of you.
0: I'm talking about the therapist my dad hired.
1: Oh, your dad hired a therapist?
0: Yes, he employed a new therapist. And he's been so wonderful. It's only been a few days and I feel so much relief.
1: Yes, yes. Feeling relieved. Awesome. Nice of that. I like that. Get well soon. And see, babe, I can't wait. I pray for you all the time to get well soon. So you can get back on your feet. You know, I like going out with you. Yeah.
0: You prayed for me, yet you couldn't come see me. Huh?
1: Hey, babe, come on. Like I said, see, babe, listen, everybody miss you. Like my friends, everybody keep talking about you.
0: Really?
1: Yeah, babe, come on. Are you sure you can still use a leg with your high heat? Can you still wear high heat when you get well?
0: Well, the doctor says I'll be fine.
1: God damn. I like that. I like that, babe. Listen, come on. I keep praying for you, like I said. I can't wait to see you again on your feet, on your high heel, with your sexy bum shot, and walk psychedelically. Goddamn!
0: I hope you're ready, because I'm coming back hotter and sexier.
1: Give day. I can't wait to just be with you and paint the town red. Hey, come on, baby. Come on, you missed out. Yeah! The last party I attended? What? Only God knows where they brought this guys from. Hot, looking so straight, kinky looking. Ah, goddamn, wait, guess what? I wasn't looking at them. I wasn't seeing anyone.
0: Mm.
1: I was just looking at them and I was seeing you inside them. I was like, hey, I can't wait for my baby to get well so we can pen this star. Right?
0: You weren't looking at them, yet you're describing them so perfectly.
1: Yeah, they walked past me, so
0: hot.
1: I just... Hey, come on. Okay. Smile for me.
0: I hope I get well soon, so I don't lose my man.
1: Hey, come on. Have you forgiven me? All right.
2: Come in.
3: Is everything okay? Are you feeling pains again?
2: Oh, I'm fine.
3: You don't look fine to me.
2: I'm not happy. Doctor, why can't you just tell me what I can do to get well quicker? Look, if it's money you want, I will pay anything. Just name your price. I just want to stand up and walk. I'm tired.
3: Okay, where is this coming from? Why the pressure?
2: I'm not happy. I am not an introvert, but here I am, always indoors because of this stupid ankle fracture while my boyfriend is out there partying with other girls.
3: Is that really your problem?
2: Yes. Look, doctor, please tell me the truth. Will I ever walk properly with this leg again? You have to help me. I don't want to lose my boyfriend. Please.
3: Maris.
2: I'll pay anything, doctor. Just name your price. Please help me.
3: Listen, I don't think you should let this pressure you.
2: Well, I'm pressured. I am. Take a look at me, doctor. Do you think

0: his right senses will admire me. Am I still beautiful? I forgot you haven't seen me before the accident, so you won't know the difference.
1: Okay, Maris, you need to relax, okay? And as for that boyfriend of yours, if he truly loves you, he wouldn't put pressure on you to recover fast. Instead, he'll be here holding your hands and encouraging you to get better. Okay? Look, your desire to get back on your feet should be driven by the fact that you want to feel good about yourself again. And not because of some guy who doesn't care about you or who doesn't love you enough. All I'm saying is that give it some time. You'll be fine.

0: Hello.
1: Hello.
0: You overcooked the vegetable.
1: So I'm going to overcook again.
0: Do you have an uncooked one?
1: In different kitchen.
0: Alright. I'll make something better if you want to stop it.
2: Can I come in? I love to ask the way she cooked it was so important.
0: You really have a lot to learn about cooking. I'll be right back.
2: Okay.
0: Mama? You want to show me where the vegetable is? Are you
1: there? You know, like,
3: the guy loves you, babe. That's all that matters.
4: I know he does. It's just that sometimes he behaves like a psycho.
3: But he loves you, like...
4: Wait, why are you advocating for this guy? How much did he give you?
5: Wow. Is this my daughter?
4: Yes, Daddy. Welcome back.
5: Looking so happy and cheerful.
3: Good evening, sir.
5: Good evening. How are you guys doing?
4: We're fine, thank you.
5: Good. So, how are you feeling this evening?
4: I feel much better. The pain has subsided. The doctor says if I feel even better tomorrow, he will relax my medication.
5: Oh, that's good. That's good.
4: Thank you, Daddy.
5: That's very good. Is he upstairs?
4: No, he stepped out. Do you need something?
5: Oh, not really. I can see he's doing a good job.
4: He definitely is.
5: I'll see him when he comes back.
4: All right, Daddy.
3: Bye-bye. I just want your happiness, my friend.
4: I'm happy. I am happy. Okay. That money he gave you, we'll share it. Don't worry.

0: Why did you leave like that?
1: Nothing. Why don't we talk about that therapy I wanted to introduce you to? Tell me about your childhood.
0: My childhood?

0: Is that the therapy?
1: Yes. It brings back sweet memories that make you see life different. When you talk about certain things, it brings healing and hope for the future.
0: Well, there's nothing special about my childhood. I grew up like every other child. I only remember my dad spending the nights with me. When we lost my mom, we cuddled up and cried in each other's arms until we slipped off. And we did chores together. We did practically everything together.
2: Babe, from all you said, I can only pick out rivalry.
3: Rivalry?
2: Yes, the guy is obviously in love with you. And that's why he's doing all that.
3: Aisha!
2: I'm serious. I didn't want to say anything, but the way he looks at you, I can see it in his eyes, for real.
3: Madam Sia, you don't know what you're saying.
2: I'm serious though, like, it's so glaring.
3: Now listen, Nelson is just being professional. He's very passionate about his job, and that's all.
2: If you say so.
3: Mm-mm. It's not if you say so. It is what it is. Yes, this man loves his job. He wants me to get better, which is why he's putting in his whole efforts. He's doing everything he can to make sure I get better very soon. Look, I'm serious.
2: I know, I back off.
3: What kind of stupid thought is that? He's in love with me, Ke? How? From where to where? Please.

0: fine. And you?
1: Baby, I'm fine, but you left me worried.
0: Worried about?
1: You haven't called me since you left. Your line has not been reachable.
0: Babe, I'm so sorry. I've been so busy and I'm trying to settle in. Plus, the network in this estate is horrible. I can barely make calls sometimes.
1: Why are you settling in? Are you staying there?
0: Yes. The man said he wants a live-in caregiver, so I had to stay.
1: But you didn't tell me.
0: I'm sorry, babe. I was going to call you and tell you.
1: It's been over 1 week, Nelson. I keep going to the house to look for you and meet your door locked.
0: Baby, I'm sorry about that, okay? I'm sorry.
1: Nelson, I miss you. Besides, I should know where you are.
0: Soon, babe. Okay, I'll send you the address very soon so you can visit.
1: You're going to 2 weeks in that house already. Give me the address. I want to come and see you and know where you are.
0: Baby, soon. Okay, I promise. Soon. Okay. I'll talk to you later, okay? Good night.

0: Daddy, I wiggled my feet today.
1: Is that so?
0: Yes.
1: Wow. That's good to hear.
0: Yes.
1: It's very good.
0: Yes, Daddy. Nelson is giving me all the care and attention I need. I think that's his magic.
1: You speak so well of him. And that makes me happy and have confidence in him.
0: Oh, he's a very good person. He's a professional to the core.
1: You see, Maris, aside from his balance for the contract with us, I think I need to give him a handsome handshake.

0: and it's something he can use to start up a project for life, for himself. Let that be a way of showing appreciation to him for making my one and only daughter work well again.
1: Thank you so much, Daddy. Thank you.
0: You see why it's good for people to be good at what they do?
1: Absolutely.
0: In no time, you'll be back on your feet.
1: I am positive. Let me try wiggle it again.

0: I'm telling you, just give it some time and you won't feel anything anymore.
1: That's what you keep saying. Yet you can't give me a definite. Oma, you didn't knock.
2: When I'm nervous, I forget.
1: Excuse me. Go ahead.
2: Madame Moga, butler say, make I bring you come downstairs. Say, make I come dress you up. Say, won't carry you come out. He won't carry you. Come on, I come dress you or bring you downstairs.
1: What? Why would he send you on such stupid errands?
2: Madame, I don't know.
1: You can go.
0: Oma? Please tell him that Maris can't go anywhere with him because she hasn't had a morning therapy.
2: Morning therapy? No problem. When I'm nervous, say I don't knock when I come in. She hasn't had a morning therapy.
1: Can you imagine sending her to come get me like a piece of property he acquired?
0: Okay. You ready?
3: Oh, she's not done with that therapy session? She said she's not done with her therapy session.
4: Oh.
3: Yeah. Oma. Okay, I'll be leaving now. I'll make sure he gets her ready for me. I'll come back to the weekend. Okay?
4: Okay.
3: Okay?
4: Okay.
3: Okay. Let me go and see her. Oh, fine. Good, good. Let's go. Blow her a kiss for me. Tell her I kiss so much.
1: Come in. Hey, Aisha, you came around.
5: Yes, I did. How are you, baby girl?
1: I'm fine. How are you?
5: I'm fine. Hello, Nelson.
0: Hello, Aisha. Good morning.
5: Good morning.
1: I have just for you, baby girl.
0: Oh, sorry. Not now. Please.
5: Marius is fine. I'll wait for you to start your therapy. Sure? Yeah, for sure.
0: Okay. I think I'm done.
1: Thank you. I feel much better.
0: I'm glad you do.
1: Yeah.
0: All right.
1: Ouch!
0: Okay. Sorry.
5: Easy. Are you okay?
0: Easy.
5: Mm-hmm.
0: Easy.
5: Oh my.
0: I'll see you later.
1: Okay. Thank you very much. Please.
5: Are you sure this thing is not paining you?
1: It's paining you.
5: Chai, sorry.
1: Especially when I tried to turn.
5: Sorry.
1: I think you applied too much pressure.
5: Really? I'm sorry. So sorry.
1: That's fine. Meanwhile, guess who was here a couple of minutes ago?
5: Who?
1: That nice silly boyfriend.

0: I saw him downstairs.
1: Oh, you saw him?
0: Reeking of alcohol.
1: Can you imagine? He came here and called me to come out, that he wants to take me out. And I'm like, I don't understand. Did you plan an outing? Then he sent Omar to come get me dressed. Like, what kind of madness is that?
0: Crazy, but at least, did you give him a listening ear?
1: Listening ear for what?
0: You know you guys party a lot before. Is that on your phone again?
1: He's the one calling.
0: You're not going to give him listening. You're not going to listen to him.
1: Listening ear for what?
0: At least now, give him a try.
1: Okay. Dressed for what? Did you and I plan an outing? Rubbish.
0: Marius, well, you've been complaining that you're bored. And you know your man. Your man likes to party with you. I mean, you guys have been partying before the accident. And I think you're a bit. You can, you know.
1: Please.
0: Nothing too crazy. Just.
1: Please. Just
0: go. You'll be fine.
2: Oh my God. Sorry. I'm even scared to touch it though.
0: I'm so sorry. I'm sure Dr. Nelson did a good job, right?
1: Mm-hmm.
0: Okay. Sorry.

0: Ah, welcome, sir.
1: Dr. Nelson.
0: Yes, sir.
1: How are you?
0: Very well, thank you, sir.
1: Good.
0: Welcome, Chief. How was your day?
1: Well, so-so. Well, thank God, and yours?
0: Mine was good.
1: That's good. Oma! Oma!
2: Sir!
1: Yeah, how are you? Where's my daughter?
2: She don't come out.
0: No, she's in the room, sir.
2: No, she don't come out since so we talk go Botola.
0: When was this?
2: That time where he come, Congo. He come back again. Then he follow until Aisha come out.
0: And she didn't tell me that she was going out?
1: It's all right, Nelson and them. I'll handle it. I know she'll be fine with him. It's okay. I'm gonna get my stuff from the car.
2: Then your briefcase.
1: Yes, get everything.

0: having to take her out and bring her back in paint. What is wrong with you? If you knew you wouldn't be able to take care of her, why did you take her out in the first place?
1: You're sick. Huh? Are you talking to me like that? What is wrong with you?
0: Are you, do you finally understand me now? I told you you can't go out until you're fully recovered, but you won't listen to me. Now you're back with more pains.
1: What exactly is going on here? But why did you keep my daughter out here this late? Why?
2: I'm sorry, sir.
1: No, this is not a question of sorry. Now you've made her miss her evening therapy. Does that make you happy?
2: No, sir. No, sir. I'm sorry, like I said, we're carried away.

if not for the fact that Maris is attached to this boy since their childhood, and for my relationship with his father, I would have ended this rubbish. My daughter's happiness after marriage to this boy is not guaranteed.

knows now won't cook. This doctor just carry tiny table like this, enter inside kitchen, come confuse me. This man knows I won't do here now. And him not even there around now. I ask him whether my cook span genti. I be make I just do sauce. I go wait for him. Anytime when he just come back, make contact with now cook. And if he come back and tell me say this time don't delay it, I will just leave this kitchen for him. Make him just do anything we want to do for inside here. Man, come out here. Which kind of person be this one? Small cooking like this will be said very, very easy for a person like this. And so he just confuse me with his timetable. Make a cooking. Make I cook. Spaghetti. Make

0: Could Aisha be right? Why does he care so much for me? Even more than my boyfriend does.
1: I'm sorry I yelled at you.
2: It's okay. I completely understand your frustration. No doctor would be happy to see his recovering patient go back to the state he worked so hard to get her out of.
1: How are you feeling now?
2: Better.
1: All right. No more outing until you're strong enough to move on your own.
2: As your Lord pleases.
1: I'm serious.
2: And I just submitted to your counsel.

0: thing you want make I cook for her this night? Because this your don't give her that, don't give her this attitude, they confuse me.
1: Oma, I'd like to have pap for dinner.
0: Okay, doctor. She don't want to do okay for this night.
2: Yes, she can have pap.
0: I feel like I just asked you because somebody I don't finish and now you can't deport me like contraband. I don't like that thing.
2: Yes, she can have pap.
3: Okay. Pap.
1: Mama, you can go. I don't want sugar in it.
0: Oh, sugar. No, less sugar.
1: This girl is just a character.
2: Yeah, she needs to have a comedy show.
1: Absolutely. So, we get to wrap this up?
2: Yes, to get you something.

0: Yeah. Abosola, welcome.
1: How are you? Where is she?
0: Who? Your girlfriend?
1: Yes, Maris.
0: She don't come out. She follow doctor come out.
1: For how long have they been gone?
0: I don't know.
1: And did she tell you where they're going and when she's coming back?
0: She not tell me anything. She just come out.
1: Okay. All right. Give it to her. Until I came to see her, I'll give her a call.
0: Okay. Here you go. Who be this one? I beg no vessel. Now this chocolate, this man just they buy for his girlfriend, like say, na small pikin won't come see. Daddy, oh yo, daddy, oh yo. I beg, my go do what they do.

0: Then tell him she's asleep. I'm sure he'll understand.
1: Okay. Doctor, I beg, wait. This cooking timetable you give me is really confusing me.
0: How and why is it confusing you?
1: You don't come make my simple cooking now hard. Eh? Before now, to cook no they hard me. But since you carry this your timetable enter inside kitchen, I just they confuse anyhow. And now I understand what it make some people they go to school because of food.
0: Oma, I've observed that whenever you want to say something silly, you speak in pidgin.
1: Because that's the best way I can express myself.
0: What is confusing about the timetable that I gave to you?
1: You know, say you talk say from 5:30 in the evening to 7:30. Make I make something light. And make a garnish with vegetable.
0: Yes.
1: I don't finish all the whole something like twice a bill. And this evening now, I don't want repeat food. I can't ask you.
0: Oma, what do you have in the kitchen?
1: I get vegetable, spaghetti, yam, pap, and rice, everything. I get everything.
0: Okay, so make something light from what you have.
1: Yeah.

She daddy now. Now I am my cook. This boy I was in the call and doctor I was in the call and tell me say, na heavy food. Now I think na light food. I be waiting in talk safe. You sure so this boy really hear what's night talk? I be just answer me like that. I could so tear that entire table. She can't come be this one. God, I beg, me my madam, come start to the waka with her leg. So this man will carry nonsense character, nonsense timetable when they use to disturb me for this kitchen. Can I come out? Even Oga tell me, son, I'm either in charge. He no even want to hear that one, self. Just they overdo, they book out, they pass in self. Food while they carry, they give my madam. She go chop finish. She go tell me thank you. If I don't finish, give her. He go tell me say na heavy food. You stay one place now.

0: this knife self no even strong. If I complain now, they go say to they complain.
1: Baby, I really missed you. I missed you too, but why did you call to tell me that you're coming? Come on, babe. You don't even take calls. You don't respond to messages too.
2: Yeah, but you can't come here without telling me. Is it because I gave you the address?
1: Come on, don't say that.

just wait any longer. I really missed you.

0: Oma. Oma. Oma?
1: Yes. Ah, no.
0: Where's Mars?
1: She comes. She comes in with her.
0: You mean she went down to the popular?
1: When she said she's not going to take train, take loan. Anything happened? What's not doing this? If you're my man, I'll talk to you. I'm going to make a mess.
2: Is there a problem?
3: No.
2: Why are you so quiet?
3: I'm trying to concentrate.
2: Are you angry at me?
3: No.
2: Yes, you are. I can feel it in your voice. Tell me now or forever remain silent. Tell me.
3: You love him a lot, don't you?
2: Why are you talking about Butler?
3: You can't say no to him on any account, which is why you continue to make compromises to be with him, even when it's not convenient.
2: Nelson, Butler is not as rough as you think of him. What happened that day was just an accident. He will never hurt me deliberately or let anyone.
3: Right.
2: Trust me. If you get to know him, you'll like him. He's a good person.
3: I do not want to get to know him.
2: What's that supposed to mean?
3: Nothing. Yeah, I'm done.
2: Nelson?
3: Mm-hmm.
2: Just like that?
3: Yeah.
2: Wow. But you just started.
3: Yeah. Oh. See you later.
2: Okay, what just happened? Is he jealous? Why would he be jealous? Oh no, this is not happening. Shoot. Can you just stop laughing? This is serious.
4: Why should I stop laughing? It's funny.
2: Look, I didn't know what to do or say. And since last night, we haven't spoken to each other.
4: And you know the funny thing? You both have lovers, which makes it

0: Very complicated.
1: So, how do I go about it?
0: Do you love him?
1: Huh?
0: Do you love him?
1: I don't think so. Like, I don't know. What I don't know is that I like him. I kind of like him.
0: Why not talk to him about it and see if you can get him out of his shell?
1: And what do I do with the aftermath?
0: At least you'll be sure.
1: After being sure, what next?
0: You try to talk him out of it. Tell him that you're already committed to Butler. And besides, he should focus on his girlfriend.
1: What if I don't want that?
0: I thought you said you don't love him.
1: Look, I don't know. I don't know what this is. I'm just confused.
0: I don't know what to say. I don't know what to say now.
1: I better say something. I just don't want it to stop. I don't know, please, I beg, before I say what I'm supposed to say.
2: Okay.
1: I haven't seen you since this evening. Did you step out?
2: No.
1: Are you sure?
2: Yes, I'm sure. He's in his room.
1: In his room?
2: Yeah. I'm just going from there and I went to give him his food, but he said he's not eating.
1: Why?
2: He said he's not hungry.
1: Are you serious?

0: Yeah, baby, I miss you too, Dad. Don't worry, I'll be back soon so we can spend some time together. Come in.
1: Is that why you're here?
2: Yes. We don't starve our guests in this house. My dad will not be happy if he finds out you skipped a meal.
1: Well, I'm not hungry.
2: Why are you not hungry?
1: Let's just say I don't have the appetite for food.
2: Okay. Since you're refusing to eat, I'm not going to eat anything too.
1: You can't do that. You're on medication.
2: I will take my drugs without eating.
1: And who's going to let you do that? Fine. I'll eat something.
2: In that case, we will have to eat together. Because I need to be sure that you eat something.
1: Okay, just wait in your room. I'll bring food upstairs.
2: Okay.

0: I don't trust you.
1: No, it's okay. No. I'm actually serious.
0: For real.
1: Yeah, for real.
0: Oh my goodness.

0: I'm in love with you.
1: You sounded like there was an emergency about the phone, only for me to come here and see you sitting like an abandoned baby.
2: Aisha, he has finally opened up.
1: What did he say?
2: He says he's in love with me.
1: What did you say to him?
2: Nothing.
1: What was his reaction to that?
2: Of course, he knows I'm in a relationship, so he wasn't expecting an acceptance from me. He just stood there for a while and he left.
1: So at this point, what do you feel? What do you think? Like, what do you think?
2: Aisha, honestly, I wish Butler never existed in my life.
1: What?
2: You know I've been tolerating him. Sometimes I get scared of what the future would be like with him.
1: Sincerely, my friend, I think you should just follow your heart. Because I have the same fears about Butler. Marriage to Butler would be a whole lot of headache.
2: I'm telling you.
1: And I just want you to be happy.
2: I honestly don't know what to do.
1: Regardless, I'm happy for you.
2: This is so confusing because there is Butler and there is my dad.
1: Your dad.
2: This is so confusing.
3: Yeah, where's my baby? It's my baby. Go upstairs. Bring her downstairs. I'm not taking her to court.
4: Move my ass, you. Move this. Only what they do for this whole life. No need to drink, club. Ah, what's the worry you like this?
3: Are you mad? Are you talking to me like that? Who are you? My house working for me. I can pay your salary 10 years. Yeah.
5: What's the problem?
3: Nonsense.
5: Why are you guys shouting?
3: Shout. Me shout. Do you get a know what you're doing? You shameless, rotten doctor. Yes. You're skimming your way. You're trying to. To grab my girlfriend and take her from me tomorrow. Galant, man enough to protect her, to stand. And you, go upstairs and call her. One call. One call.
5: Nonsense. Walker?
6: Her father is not around. And there's no way I'm letting you take her out.
3: Who are you to stop me from taking my girlfriend to the club? Who are.
5: I will sack you. I will leave you off your job.
3: Well, sure, your days are numbered in this house. Your job is finished.
6: As I was saying, in the absence of our father,
5: yes.
6: I'm in charge. So when you get back home, have a good night rest.
3: Nonsense, stop. Nonsense. You're talking pudarash. Sheepishly.
5: Go dig her like
3: you. Bring her for me! You need to club.
7: Welcome.
8: Hey, Oma, how are you?
7: I'm doing fine.
8: Where is my girl, Maris?
7: Your girlfriend?
8: Yes.
7: Oga, Dr. Karam go hospital. He go do checkup.
8: Is it?
7: Doctor Nelson can go hospital and go do checkup.
8: When?
7: Today.
8: For what? Hello?
9: Hey babe, what's up?
8: Hey, where are you?
9: The hospital for my checkup.
8: With who? For what? Why? Why didn't you tell me to take you there?
9: Babe.
8: What the fuck? What are you saying? Am I complaining that I'm busy? Did you tell me and I told you I won't be chance to take you there? Hey, listen. We don't need that guy, okay? We don't need him.
9: I apologize.
8: Please. This guy's stepping on my toes. He's biting more than he can chew.
0: Nelson.
10: Yes, sir.
0: I am not happy with the reports I'm getting. Even Butler's father called me concerning the issue both of you are having. Why are you doing all this?
10: Sir, Butler came here in the middle of the night and wanted to take Maris clubbing. I simply said that she can't go clubbing, especially because you're not around. Please, did I do anything wrong?
0: Was that what really happened?
10: Yes, sir.
0: No, not at all. You didn't do anything wrong. Even if I was at home, I wouldn't have allowed such.
10: That's what I thought too.
0: Well, I'm sorry if I've offended you the way I
10: spoke. No, sir. No offense taken. Please.
0: It's all right. Nelson, I must commend you for the good work you are doing.
10: Thank you, Chief.
0: You see, you are good at what you do. And I think you should establish your own therapy center very soon.
10: Yes, I'm definitely going to do that once I have the money.
0: Oh.
10: Yes, sir.
0: That'll be very good.
10: Thank you, Chief.
0: That'll be very good.
10: Yes, sir. Would that be all for now, sir?
0: Oh, that'll be all.
10: Okay. Thank you, sir.
0: Sorry.
10: Yes, sir.

0: head or okay. Don't worry, you get better soon. Hey, gradually, you see? Aha. Okay, ha.
1: God damn. Babe, see, you're beautiful. You're the most beautiful girl in the whole world. See, actually, God created you on Sunday morning, 6 a.m. That's when you're special.
0: Look at you. You got everything, front, back, and all.
1: See, I can't wait for us to get married, man. Yeah, I'm ready to empty my bank accounts. See, we're going to paint this town red.
0: I want to spoil you. Empty my bank account. You've done good exercise today. All right.
1: Oh,
0: sorry. Are you all right? Okay.
1: All right, babe, I have to go now, okay? My friends are waiting for me. We have gig. I have gig to attend, so when I'm done with them, I'll come see you, okay?
0: Hey, come on.
1: Hey, come on, smile. Yeah, I'm gonna come back. All right. Smile for me, baby. Smile.
0: See you later.
2: No. This guy cannot be the right one. I can't be stuck with this kind of man for life. Forever is so long to end up with a junkie.

0: Hello, sugar. What's up? I'm fine. Baby, guess what? I'm somewhere around the area you are staying. I want to stop by.
1: Stop by and do what? Jessica, I told you can't be coming here.
0: Oh, baby, stop now. I want to come and see you.
1: Look, my contract here will soon be over.

0: you home, okay?
1: How was your outing? I hope you enjoyed it.
2: No.
1: No. Are you saying so because you feel that's what I want to hear?
2: No, because my heart wasn't with him. I missed you, Nelson. I wanted to come back home to enjoy your pampering. Nelson, you said you love me. Are you sure it's love?
1: What else could it be?
2: It can be anything.
1: I love you.
2: And I love you too.

Since my daughter is recovering very fast, isn't it better I let this boy go before he impregnates my daughter, then destroy the relationship with my family and the entire family of Butler? His father is not happy. And if I should let Nelson have his way with my daughter, it will be a betrayal.

You see, Butler and Maris have been lovers for years. They grew up having each other as friends. And I don't want anything to come in between them. I don't know why Maris is giving you that place in her life. But I won't allow it. I am going to pay you 10 million naira for your services. And as well, pay you off so that you can leave my

0: I can't believe my dad would go this length to shut down my happiness.
1: I was too stunned. I couldn't even say anything.
0: You know what? Take the money.
1: What?
0: Yes. Take it.
1: No. No, I can't take the money.
0: Nelson, there is a reason I want you to take it.
1: Why? What's your reason?
0: That money would be a good startup for a therapy center.

0: I can't.
1: Nelson, if you love me, you will listen to me. Just take it. Dad, I'm not happy with you at all. Why will you take such action without talking to me to know how I feel about it?
2: Maris, Butler will raise a lot of dust if I encourage you and Nelson. I'm not even sure you know what you are doing with
1: him. I do, Dad. I love him. We're in love.
2: Maris, that is careless love. It shouldn't be, and I don't see it as such. The Nelson in question here has a very beautiful relationship. Look, that will bring shame to me. And a lot will be at stake with the Odumodu's family, and you know it.
1: Daddy, I want you to tell me the truth. Would you rather have a sane son-in-law or a junkie and psycho like Butler just because you want to protect your reputation and maintain family relationship?
2: Maris, the Odumodu's family have been very wonderful to us. Butler's mother took care of you like her own daughter. Now tell me, if she were to be alive, do you think she will easily forgive you for breaking her son's heart? Do you? You see? So that's too difficult to swallow.
3: I'm all right. Okay. You already know why I'm here. I'm here to see Dr. Nelson, my boyfriend.
4: Your boyfriend? Dr. Nelson. Mm-hmm. You don't go. You don't come out.
3: You don't go, you don't come out. What do you mean you don't go?
4: Oh, when now? I don't understand you. Which one is done? What do I mean you don't go, you don't come out? What do you working on do? If you want finishing, you can't stay for this place.
3: No.
4: You don't go, and I'll be saying don't go.
3: Okay. Why?
4: 2 days ago.
3: 2 days ago? And Nelson didn't bother to even call me or come check up on me at home. That's strange.
4: Hey, Auntie, I beg. May you come to go? My love, my kids. I don't know who you want me to answer these too much questions when they ask.
3: Oh, you double as a dead person.
4: It don't concern you.
5: Sweet revenge.
4: You know what come said?
6: No, I just remembered I have a very important meeting, so I have to rush the meeting. So listen, you need to tell her.
4: Where
6: did she go? It's home.
4: No, she only get the cab or not.
6: Alright, no problem. I'll be right there. Okay? Safe.
4: Thank you.

0: D, how you doing?
1: I'm fine, MC.
2: Oh, yeah, I'm alright. I'm good. My name is Butler.
0: D?
1: Why do you want to
2: be my D? Come on, you're too pretty for that. Anyway, Stan, my woman, Shaka. But at the same time,
0: I'm looking for a friend.
1: I'm not looking for new friends.
2: I understand. All I just need is a number to me. Okay, oh, my bad. I want to pick another delicate car. Okay, I'll give you a ride so we can exchange contact. Okay, one minute.

0: listen to you. At least now you can measure the big bottom. And when your dad sees you next, he will see you transform to you.
1: Yeah.
0: So, what would you recommend?
1: To be honest, I haven't been thinking about her. I've been so busy with, you know, trying to settle down and all that.
0: What's going to happen to her?
1: Can we not talk about her?
0: Don't you?
1: Well, I don't want to bring you to that. Maris. Thank you for breaking your leg, which paved the way for us to meet.
0: What? This is the creepiest thing ever. I can't believe it.

0: It's getting late. I think I should drop you off at home.
1: Yeah, I don't want to go home. Are you burnt at home?
0: Yeah, but you can't spend the night here without your father's consent. Besides, he doesn't even know you are.
1: No, I just told you I don't want to go home. I'll be bored. Look, I do not want to miss you.
0: Baby, don't worry. Person, I'll make this official so we can always spend quality time together.
1: No. I'm not going anywhere. This is now my house. Now I'm back. It's fine. I can walk anywhere. I can go anywhere I want to go to without you stopping me.
0: Right.
1: I'm not going anywhere.
2: Maurice, how dare you disrespect me? How dare you? Now listen, you are grounded for 2 weeks. For no reason should you step a foot out of this house till further notice. What problems?
3: If I had known, I wouldn't have stayed out so long. Now I'm stuck in this house. Dad! Take back your words, so otherwise there'll be another prison break in this house. Dad! Dad!
4: So all along I was right. And it made me believe I was fooling myself. Your so-called therapist, a schemer, has been trying to manipulate you, put some pains into your head, make you believe that I'm not good enough for you, that he is the better one, and you fell for it. Come on. Yeah, at the end of the day, you broke my heart. But you know what? He is smart. And I am smarter. Oh, yes, I'm smarter. His fiancée, the girl he's planning to get married to, was in my bed a few nights ago in the hotel.
3: What? How do you even know Jessica?
4: We call it sweet revenge. Two can play the game. He played his and I played mine. Even better than his. Oh yeah. What do we call this? You broke my heart and she broke his heart. And you know what? The good thing about it is she is sweeter than you. Better than you 100%. You can see the way she was screaming. You don't even scream. All you do is because she was giving me different sound and sprinkling those showers and do you not? You're good for nothing. Nonsense. Slut. Bitch. Not even sweet.
3: How did I stoop so low to date a low life like this? Thank goodness for Nelson. Good radiance. What?
0: I can't believe that she would do this to me.
1: Nelson, we're together. Because I don't understand why you care about what she does with her life.
0: I'm just hurt that she would treat me like this. Here I was, feeling guilty and brooding on how to break up with her. Wait, does this mean that she's been cheating on me with other men?
1: haven't been cheating with other men. Yet, I give myself freely to you without much consideration. You see, sometimes people connect so easily. And it feels like they've known each other for decades, which makes them do things they otherwise wouldn't have done. So, it sounds like

0: Let's talk about the reason I invited you to come over.
1: I was just about to ask. Why am I here?
0: Close your eyes.
1: Close my eyes? Mm-hmm. Why?
0: Just close them.
1: Okay. I can see what I was doing. Your eyes are closed. Close them.
0: Be married.
1: Wow. Yes. Yes, Nelson, I am married. Wow, this is so beautiful.
0: Yeah.
1: I love it.
0: I'm glad you did.
2: You have to listen now. Stop. Like, I don't.
3: What is it?
2: Come
3: did
2: on,
3: offend
2: stop
3: you?
2: Now.
3: Why are you upset?
2: I'm not upset. Huh? What is it? Listen, if there is one thing I

0: in my life is someone nagging me. I don't like it.
1: So the thing is, since the last time we met, you refuse to call me. You don't take my calls. You don't respond to messages. You don't even like my pictures. You just acted as if you don't even know me, like we've never met before.
0: What happened that night was just a fling. What? There is nothing serious between us, okay? Yes! We had fun and I left. What?
1: Do you know you're a very stupid guy?
0: Yeah?
1: Yes! Do you know you're so foolish?
0: Are you serious?
1: Yes, I'm talking to you.
0: So who is more stupid and foolish between the both of us? No, tell me. Tell me who is more stupid? Who is foolish? Who is a rogue? The night I met you, I spent more than 300,000 naira in the things you were ordering. You were picking. Even told me you needed human hair. That same night, you called somebody to come and deliver human hair and I paid money. I bought that human hair for you. Who is an idiot right now?
1: I don't know, but you are the idiot.
0: I'm the idiot.
1: God will punish you.
0: And God will punish you. God will punish you.
1: God will punish you.
2: Out of my car.
1: God will punish you.
2: God will punish you too.
1: You will never know peace.
2: You will not know peace too. Because the world, I cannot be alive today.
1: Thunder will strike you.
2: Well, God will curse you. One night I spent almost close to 1 million naira.
1: You're not ashamed of yourself.
2: Opio.
1: Get lost.
2: Get.
1: You shameless, good for nothing. You're just fine for nothing.
2: All in the name of pussy. You want to enter my bank account, idiot.
1: Is it not your mate that is buying cars for people? You shameless guy. Thunder strike you. Can I even get a car from this place?
3: Babes, I'm not even going to lie. I'm confused right now. I am so confused. I don't know how to break this news to my dad.
4: Don't be in a hurry to tell him. First of all, happy had to ask conversation with him.
3: Right.
4: Then when he has accepted him, boom, we have a wedding to plan.
3: See your mouth like we have a wedding to plan. I know that's the only part that interests you.
4: Yes, so I'm a proud bestie, ready for bridesmaid duty.
3: Touché.
4: Honestly.
3: Aisha.
4: Yeah.
3: Thank you so much. You've really been a source of encouragement to me. And I pray that someday soon, you'll find your own happiness.
4: Amen, oh, amen. Because this Lagos man.
3: It's because you're too picky. You want Todd that can have some.
4: Todd that has some
3: with money. You see one money on top.
4: You have a doctor, Todd has some. Now, wow, I'm very good. I want my two. Todd that can have some.
3: With money.
5: Baby, I'm so happy for us. I mean, our story has changed, especially me. I'm so glad that you have owned your own therapy center. You're so wise. You invested in properties and, of course, still retain your own place. That's nice. So wise of you. I'm happy for us. This is beautiful.
6: Yeah. Which is why I'm about to take the next step.
5: Yes. Why not? Of course. Yeah. Take the step.
6: It's all far between us.
5: Stop. Why are you joking? Don't you always like to play pranks with me? No, you don't have to always act awkwardly. Just

I want to especially thank you for helping me make the best decision of my life. And I would also like to especially inform you that I'm getting married to Maris.

0: Yes, my patient.
1: You know, I was in a dilemma of choosing between both of you before the news of how you shamelessly slept with Butler came to me. So, thank you for helping.

0: Please. Please, I'm begging you. I'm begging you. Please consider my request. Please.
1: Maris, what actually did you see in that boy? What's so special about him?
0: Dad, the truth is, I see you in him. Nelson is a very good man. Whenever I look at him, I see your attributes. He is just a duplicate of you. I know I was too young to understand the relationship between you and my late mom, but I know you were a great husband. And you've been the most amazing father any child could pray for. Daddy, please. I'm begging you, Daddy. Let Nelson marry me. I love him. I love him with all my heart. And he loves me so dearly. He's the only man in this world that I can be with and not miss you so much or cry so much when you're no more. Daddy, please do this for me. Please. I truly love him.
1: It's all right. Tell him to come with his people for introduction.
0: Dad?
1: Yeah. I'll be a beast to deny my daughter such happiness.
0: Oh my God.
1: Of the truth, he's a good boy and I like him so much.
0: Thank you, Daddy. Thank you so much.
1: Let him bring his people.
0: Yes! Yes! Thanks, Daddy.
1: Are you happy?
0: I'm happy. Let me call him. Let me get my phone.
1: Once again, I welcome you and your sister.
2: Thank you.
1: You see, I have taken my time to study your kind of person. And I've come to realize that you are a very responsible and focused young man. And that is why I am doing what I'm doing. You see, what I'm about to do now, it's like giving out my precious jewel to you. And I want you to cherish it. I am happy your sister is here today to be a witness. Well, there is nothing I can do. My daughter here has made her choice. All I can do is give my full support. So please, I'd like you to love and cherish my daughter. Whatever touches her, touches me.
2: Yes, sir.
1: As you can see, you are no longer just a doctor in the house. You are now my son.
2: Thank you, sir.
1: So,
2: thank you.
1: Congratulations.
2: Thank you.

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4: Hi, I'm Donnie McClurkin, and it's my privilege to welcome you to the viewing of my first live video on Verity Records entitled Live in London and More. Now, on this night were some of the greatest musicians that England has to offer, as well as one of the most anointed choirs from the Ruach Ministries, pastored by John Francis. Now, there's going to be some songs that are familiar to you, as well as some brand new songs that God just gave me, and I pray that they bless you, as well as a special appearance by my pastor, Marvin Winans. It was a night of inspirational singing, and the power and the presence of God was so evident, and I want that same anointing to be manifested on this video and bless you as you're watching it. Now, I've got some very exciting news to share with you. The release of my new book entitled Eternal Victim, Eternal Victor. Now, it deals with breaking the victim's mentality over our lives and walking in the victorious overcoming power and authority of Jesus Christ. I share some very personal details about the dysfunction of my home and my family, as well as my personal struggle with my sexuality and how God delivered us. And we highlight some of the patriarchs in the Bible and their dysfunctions also, because there were a lot of situations in the Bible that you've got to understand relate to our living today. It's on Numa Life Books, and it will be released in a store near you, so please keep your eye out for that book, Eternal Victim, Eternal Victor. Now sit back, enjoy the video, and God bless you.

So, this is London. This is my home away from home. We're gonna get a taxi. Follow me. Hello, Mr. Taxi Driver. How are you? Good, I'm doing well. Take me wherever. We're gonna see the sights of London. Now, I love this place. You guys come with me. I'm gonna show you London, my style. Only way to see it, in a taxi. Follow us. That's Parliament. Jack is at the Queen's home.

0: cool hero.
1: So that's where all the lovers come. The gods, look at that. Great. Going into Piccadilly Circus, which will remind you of New York. It really looks like New York in many ways. This was the housing of King Henry VIII, also the place where Sir Walter Raleigh was placed up in prison by Queen Elizabeth I. This is Trafalgar Square, and on the top of that pillar, you'll see the image of Horatio Nelson. And this is a place to commemorate his wonderful prowess as a sailor in the King's Navy. I knew something like that. This is the statue of the Greek goddess Eros, or Roman, one of the two.
0: Eros.
1: Yeah. And this is where all lovers are supposed to be coming and stuff. Don't mind the inference to the Greek Roman gods. This is the place to go. It looks like mini New York. Now turn around, just take a look at all of that. It looks like New York. The neon signs. At night, you think you're right in the heart of Times Square. Like, look at that guy back there trying to pull the cord to this guy's cable. Look at him. This is Buckingham Palace. We're here in front of the Palace of the Queen herself. So when you come, make sure that you go here. I've been here several times. Even one time, she was outside. She came out and she was greeting people. What a wonderful pleasure that was. She's not home right now, as I told you. Only thing that's flying is the Union Jack. And usually when she's home, her flag flies alongside it. So she's not here. But this is Buckingham Palace. Take a look at it. See what you think. Come see it firsthand for yourself. That's it right there. And this is one of the great big statues. I don't know who he is. Come here, see him for yourself. Right here, you can see the workmanship of the wrought iron gates covered in gold. And right beyond those gates, St. James Park. Get near St. James Park, you know that you're close to Buckingham Palace. Now this is the House of Parliament, or the Palace of Parliament. This is where Tony Blair, the Prime Minister, and the Lords and all of the parties, the Labours and the Tories, meet to decide and to rule on the different laws of this kingdom. It's not run by the Queen. This is not a monarchy any longer. It is run by the House of Parliament. And you can hear Big Ben in the distance tolling. Just listen for a minute. You can hear the toll of the bell. That's Big Ben. You can probably see him right there in the distance. This is the place you see on television, but I need to feel it, to be up close on it. It is absolutely awesome looking up at the spires and the tower. Absolutely awesome. Parliament, right next to Big Ben. Can't miss it.

this is the end of our day. And this is London. I hope you're happy. You've exhausted me. And I love this place. This is my home away from home away from home. And when you come, go to all the sites that I showed you. That's the place to go, and that's the way to do it. If you don't listen to me, it's not my fault if you mess up your whole trip. And you can tell your mother I said so. Thanks, sir. Thanks so much. Taxi driver, nice guy. Take a picture of him. Take a picture of him. Did you see him? Wave to America. All right. Thanks for a nice day. You guys follow me.

Good evening. You join us at the Fairfield Halls in Croydon, where we welcome a native New Yorker who has made England his second home. The author of such songs as Stand, Speak to My Heart, I Am from the Prince of Egypt soundtrack. He could have chosen to record his second album anywhere in the world. Let me tell you, he chose London.

there's a man that God has placed in my life, like David and Jonathan, he knit us together. 1982 that we met up, from that time on, there's been a bond, a kinship, camaraderie. We are like brothers. We're not too far apart in age, year and a half difference. He looks older than me. I got more hair than he has. He's my friend. He's my brother. He's my pastor. I bring to the stage at this time Pastor Marvin L. Winans. It's a little song that we sang on an album a while ago. It just says, who would have thought I'd get to know you this way?

I'm not talking about somebody, what somebody told you. Do I have anybody here that really got to know them for themselves?

But what if it hurts? Will you trust me? What if you cry? Will you trust me? What if it doesn't work out the first time you try it? Will you still trust me? What if you call me and don't feel me near you? Will you still trust me? What if I tell you to let go of the very thing that you think you have to hold? Will you trust me? What if I tell you to live by faith, stand on my word? Will you trust me? What if I tell you every promise that I made is yours? Will you trust? And your answer has to be, yes, I'll trust you, Lord. What if it costs my life? Yes, I'll trust you, Lord. What if I lose the very thing I love so dear? Yes. Somebody say, yes, I'll trust you, Lord. Somebody say, yes,

0: Pastor Matthew Ashimolowo. Did I say that right?
1: Yeah.
0: Okay. Pastor Matthew Ashimolowo, pastor of the Kingsway International Christian Center. Your teachings, you know, both spiritually and naturally, to empower the people spiritually, empower them naturally. You've got some of the greatest entrepreneurs in London and in this church. How did this get started?
1: Well, if you mean KICC, KICC is 7 years old. Previous to that, I was for 18 years a Foursquare pastor. I was with the International Church of the Foursquare. I went to a Foursquare Bible School for 3 years in Africa. Pastored with them in Africa. Total Bible School and pastorate years in Africa was 10 years. Then I came to England. Worked with Foursquare another 8 years in England, making 18 years. And I began to feel very strongly that the Lord was speaking to my heart to step out of the denominational setting in which I found myself. And so I stepped out in September of 92 and founded KICC. Some of the people who used to be in my pastorate in the previous church I pastored decided to stay with me. So KICC really took up with 200 adults and about 100 children. And today we have some like 7,000 in 7 years. So God has blessed our work.
0: I started coming over for the Gathering of the Champions. That's your big meeting once a year. How did that start?
1: The Gathering of the Champions started firstly 9 years ago. That is 2 years before KICC itself. The first meeting 9 years ago, we had 300 people, 360. Second meeting, about 400-500. Third meeting, about 650. A break came in 94, which was like the third or fourth meeting, when we had like 1,200-1,400, and from then on it began to climb. So God has blessed the Gathering of Champions. It has become a forum for challenging believers to take authority, to win, to make an impact in their days, in our society, in these times. Every year, end of August, last weekend in August, has been the time we run the Gathering of Champions. It has now been kind of officially accepted as what happens that week. Everyone kind of knows that in London, end of August, there is something called the Gathering of Champions.
0: Now, with all those people, the conference seems like it's much too big, much too mammoth to hold here in this building, even though you have 4,000 seats here. You know, so you had to take it over to the London Arena?
1: We actually had it in London Arena in 97. We brought it here in 98 purely because we were so excited about our own premises which the Lord had given us. But it is now obvious that it's bigger than this place.
0: Just briefly, tell us how Kingsway International Christian Center got started, KICC. Tell us how that started.
1: Kingsway International Christian Center started in September of 92 in the school hall, Holloway Boys School. And within 10 months, we had raised enough money to get 60% mortgage to buy a building in a part of East London, here in Hackney. And so that's where we had our own first property. We had to seat 1,000 people on three floors, ground floor 450, next floor 450, and the third floor about 150. And we had to use closed circuit television to run our services. That was all we had at that time, and we had to work with what we had. We knew growth was coming, but not on the magnitude of how it came. We bought the building, and our dedication, it was obvious.

0: We had to go to services just about 3-4 months after renovation. And then bought the building next door, stayed there for so long, kept believing God for a bigger place. The local council, the local government where we are, had the land they were selling. We pursued to buy, but they were kind of dribbling us and going back and forth. But then they mentioned that there was a site for sale. Turned out to be this site on which we are. Now, for people in America, they may not appreciate what it means to have 8 acres in London. 8 acres in London meant something like $4.5 million. That's what we paid for just 8 acres. But we bought it cash, which again is the biggest miracle you could ever hear of in this part of the world. You know, we didn't have any help from any church or any government. So King's International Christian Center now owns property to the value of something like £5-6 million, debt-free. And all that in the 7 years of our existence. So it was when we bought this 8-acre site that two warehouses on site, we tore one down to just beautify the place and renovated one, which can seat over 4,000, and it turned out to become the largest church building since 1861. So it became a major press story in 1988 with the Times of London, BBC Radio, Television, Guardian, many other news outlets coming to just see what the Lord has done. So that's how we got where we are. We had a conference here last year, firstly for impact and secondly to draw attention of people to the place where God had provided for us. And probably in these times of ours, it's not been common to see a church do the kind of things we've done.
1: Pastor Matthew, thank you so much for being here with us and letting me showcase this church and the ministry that God has given you. This is Kingsway International Christian Center on the east end of London. Pastor Matthew Oshimoloa, come and visit him. You'll be glad you did. God bless.
2: I see a whole lot of you folk here. And I know that there are so many different ethnicities represented in this room. There are Nigerians, there are Nigerians, and there are Guyanans. Guyanese? Oh. And Trinidadian, so from Trinidad. There's even some Americans here. Where are the Americans here? There are some Bahamians here, and there's some. Short Irish, there's some Jamaicans here.

Are there some Jamaicans here from? Well, then we're gonna sing us some Jamaican song. But if we sing it, you gotta get out of those seats and you gotta dance like you're really from Jamaica. Or your parents were from Jamaica.

0: Worship Center on the island of Tortola in the British Virgin Islands. Please stay tuned and be blessed.
1: We are living in a very complex world. Living in a very difficult world. Now, choir, you all say amen. I know you all ain't singing, but say amen. Because you all look like he preaching before he's singing, so you all say amen, okay? The bishop tell me preach, so I preach. We're living in a world that is very complex, bishop. And when you take the theme to be rooted, and I sat here all weekend and listened to all these preachers, and it's hard to come after what you have heard. Built up. And I'm going to try to do the second part or the whole thing in whole to be centered. But the scripture is so clear on the value of what the church is supposed to be. And we make all kinds of difficulties when it comes to the church and ministry. That text, Bishop, is classic to say, we do not have the fivefold ministry in the church. And that text, and I'm not even good at it because some of you get up and leave when I've started. Because what God wants us to see is the world is overflowing with information, yet starving for wisdom. We are surrounded by religious activities, yet we lack spiritual maturity. Our society is filled with churches. I should have had the amount of churches in Tortola based on demographics, but I didn't get to do it. But as often, we are filled with churches all over the island, but we are empty of discipleship. Follow me. We have all this stuff, but the church, this is empty of discipleship, of holiness, and mission. So Bishop is saying, and I hope I told him yesterday in the conference, please don't waste my time. I could be at any other country. I got so many places to go. I picked to be here by choice. So I don't come to preach to make you feel good and then you don't do nothing afterward. I didn't teach all yesterday in seminar and people can we go home and forget you. Forget. If you don't make applications, so why are you there? The church is all over the country. Everybody's starting church. Everybody has church, but it's empty of discipleship. It's empty of holiness. It's empty of mission and discipline. Many of us today know how to gather crowds, but we do not know how to grow saints. Preach, Bishop. Preach. Many of us know how to master performance, but we neglect formation. Because you can't perform without being formed. Oh God, y'all pray for me. I need a prayer warrior here. Wait. Is anybody hear me? But Estes, and this is what happened to the church. So if you're rooted, if you're built up, you're not easily backslidable. That's my word. That's not in dictionary, Bishop Gray. Don't try to find backslidable. You can't. And be rooted, grounded, built up, and still doing nonsense. Y'all know I'm going to preach. Y'all better just say amen. Does anybody hear me? So the church, we can gather crowds, we can do all this stuff. We have created spectators, but we have no model servants. We have attracted consumers, but we have not produced workers. We have audiences, but every group is divided. Cover me, Holy Ghost, cover me. Does anybody want me to deliver what God said this morning? You have to understand the process. We have to understand. Go to the next slide.

tragedy of what is called the postmodern church today is not just that the world has grown darker. The greater tragedy is that largely many of us who are still sitting in church are still in darkness. Many of us, Shakabando, Rimando Kata, many of us who sits in church and still carry on, we are performers, but we are not formed, having a form of what? Godliness, but denying the power thereof. Somebody raise your hand and pray for me right there. In the name of Jesus Christ of Nazareth, the church is not just an institution. We are not a social club. We are not a weekly gathering organized religious corporation. The church of Jesus Christ is a living body of the living Christ that is alive and well upon the planet Earth. Can somebody raise your hand? The church is the embassy of the kingdom of God. The church is the people of God. Is anybody hear me? Through whom Christ reveals himself to the world. Hallelujah. The church is the community purchased by the blood of Jesus. The church is the very embassy of God. This is why we have burdens. The church calls us. And look at this. We are surrounded by paganism, imperial pressure, false doctrine. Some people still come to New Testament Church of God and they have the Bible, but they believe all kind of stupidness. My God. I think some people are online praying for me right now. Watch this. Bishop, we are the church, the calling, we are rooted in Christ. We must be built up in love, sent forth in mission. This is not ordinary. No, it's not. What's this? Jesus Christ himself gives the gift to the body. We must grow in maturity. We must grow in stability. We must grow in unity. We must fulfill his great mission upon the earth. We therefore must be rooted in Christ. Somebody quoted, I'm quoting somebody. Hold that slide there for a minute. Biblical Christianity means God is moving us away from shallowness, from destructiveness, and from dividedness to a church that is grounded in truth, burning with love, and equipped for ministry, and alive with holiness, bold in mission. A church that reflects Jesus Christ is everywhere. So look at what we have now. I'm going to put this to somebody, Bishop, because very, who is the architect of the church? Bishop Manor, some folks act like they own the church. Some folks act like the church is there. So, oh, Jesus, help Bishop here. So the pastor is the president. Or the CEO. His wife is the vice president. Preach, Bishop, preach. Y'all ain't say nothing now. His son is the treasurer. Preach, Bishop. And the daughter is the secretary. In the church of God, in this denomination, in our book of minutes, you can't do that. Because somebody has to be responsible.
you reach such late? Mr. Minister, you went under the church before? District 6? You're forgiven. Because the one how you know me, you're walking here late. You're not even going to tell him for the whole world. I'm talking to the Honorable Myron Wallerin, those of you who want to know. My friend. People, in our denomination, the church, the document still is conflict of interest. The church, how it's set up, is not for you to get rich. How the church sets up is not for you to get a position. Y'all talk to me, come on. Bishop, please don't look at me with a kind of look on your face. Look at me with a smile or something. The church is not for you to get a position so you can walk on people and practice injustice. The church is an embassy of the kingdom of the living God. The church is the place where Jesus Christ is reflected.

me, Sister Charles. I know you're sleepy, but you're watching in California. Pray for your husband. Jesus Christ, Bishop Cousin, I feel the glory of the living God. Woo! Somebody raise your hand. Something is happening. Hallelujah. Help me, help me, help me, help me. My one, help me, help me. Defense, my right. Somebody help me.

Christ is the architect of the church. That's why Jesus said in the book of Matthew, I will build my church. I gotta release the presence that is in me. Come on, Mother P. He said, and watch this, Bishop. The architect speaks, Bishop Magnus. And he, no, go to Ephesians chapter 4. Switch back to the scriptures for one moment. And back up to, go up to verse 10. Verse 10. Go up to verse 10. He that descended is the same also that ascended up far above the heaven. Watch this. That he, that word he there refers to him, that he might fulfill all things. And of verse 10, what's verse 11? What's verse 11? And he, I'm gonna mess up somebody right here. And he, and he, those of you who go into the, come after some of these fake

operations that you'll have to pay your money to and subscribe to, and still in New Testament Church of God acting like you're really here, and you have from somebody else something that is defiant against the reality of biblical ministry. Because if people are not called by God and they're giving you ministry, you are fake. Are you taking my picture? You're fake. It's a bunch of fakes. Hold the text and go back to verse. Go back to verse 10. Let's pull something out of the text. He that descended is also the same also that ascended far above all heavens. See how far he is? That he ascended, descended, that he, Minister Ballantyne, would fulfill what? And then off that, the verse is a continuum, verse 11. And then it says, and he, too many people in ministry nowadays have ministry projection from somebody else besides Jesus. I wish I had got a better amen from the church there. I don't preach for amens anyway. Too many people are set forth, and if you're in this church, in this ministry with Bishop Collins, and as the field director who signs all the certificates, if you're in this ministry and you're a seed prophet from some other organization, please go talk to your bishop. I'm for real. And cancel those credentials from Church of God. Because in the ministry, you can't have two operations. Oh, you better be, you're not like me. You're probably afraid to do what you're supposed to do. But you can't be in this thing. And the Bible says, and he, somebody say, well, you come to meddle. That's your problem. I'm preaching the truth. I just heard somebody in my spirit say, come to meddle. I always meddle because I show you just, I talk from the counsel of the Holy Ghost. Does anybody hear me? And he gave some, watch this. Go back to my slide. Go back to the slide there. And the Bible says, and the architect of the process, he gave some, and he, I could sit down from right there. And he gave some. The passage is rising out of the ascended Christ. The church is not built by human ingenuity. The church is not built on man-made intellectualism. A lot of us are in church, but we're not in church. A lot of us sitting down right here pretending, but we're not even here. What's the next one? Christ designed the church. Christ appoints leaders. Christ nourishes and defines maturity. Come on, somebody, read that last part with me. Without him, the church is just an ecclesiastical body. So let me tell all the visitors in New Testament this morning. Let me tell the members of this church. When you walk into New Testament Church of God, it's not a religious, ecclesiastical, liturgical operation. Bishop Cousin doesn't rule this house in superiority. He rules this house under the subservient ability of God. And when he stands up here, he's standing up as the voice of God. Oh, you all have to say nothing, but that's the reality of it. But the real person that he submitted to before he walked into that door is the one who built the church. Oh, Bishop, you know, I can brag Bishop Miners, and if they get me vexed in this church, I take a chisel, I go down there and I chip off first block.

Because I laid the first block on this building. I can brag. And if Bishop Cousin get me back tomorrow morning, 9 o'clock, I mean midnight tonight, I take a chisel and chip out my block and put it on my arm and go back on the plane with it. Anybody hear me? Guess what? But guess what? I didn't build the church. No, I was just a servant here. Does anybody hear me? Stop acting like you own the church. Come on. Some of you walking up, you can get a little

Somebody raise your hands and give God a praise right now. The next one, the church. The danger, hold us like the danger, the bishop, is that the danger is that this generation gradually moves to an influential operation that is from the world. Some behaviors that you see in the church, if you're rooted, if you're built up, you just can't be rude. Dun, dun, dun, dun, dun. You're late. If you're rooted and you're built up, you just can't have melee every time something happens. If you're built up and you're rooted to be sent forth, you just can't have attitude every time. It amazes me. Some Christian attitude. And it amazes me. Some people say, I wonder what I do, she. And you know, attitude. You're coming up the step and they act like they're going to the toilet. Attitude. But you have to figure something out. The danger of the church today is the influence from the world, Wendy. That. Thank you, Uncle. Good to see you. You're getting old, boy. That's my uncle. That's not my brother there. The influence of the world has crept in the church. And it grieves the Holy Spirit. So that's why I said we have performers, but we have no model of humility. So you see that as you look at the text, and I'm not going to be long today, unless the Holy Ghost check me, Bishop Gray was longer than night. So if he's the other bishop and I'm the other bishop, I'm supposed to cover all that he did. I ask the bishop how much time do I have, so he tells me next. So you preach so long, I thought. Don't you all love Sir Charles Steele? Y'all be honest. How many of y'all hate me? Raise your hand. Let me see. Amen. One. It's a mistake. Amen. Jesus is the one who gives gifts. If you study the postmodern church, today's church, in comparison to the biblical stance, check see if you are in the right worship. Ladies and gentlemen, one of the things you have to learn to examine is, who among you has integrity? If I had a single clue that this man was meddling with another woman, with his wife, he'd have never been the pastor.

If I had a clue, I'm the only person preach like this. If I had a clue that he had another girlfriend in Jamaica somewhere, he'd have never been the pastor. As a matter of fact, I'd have canceled his license. But the language of the church today doesn't fit what I'm going to say. These people that God has built up and rooted and sent forth, they were not sent by human agencies. Now, I know we have Church of God World Missions and we have the organ, but you have to understand that we have to know that God called us. And the reason why some ministry is stifling, because there's too much secret, underhand, internal sinfulness that is blocking, because you didn't get caught. You think that's the problem. But God is saying, I'm going to go down a line here, Bishop, pray for me, because this is what you asked me to preach on when I interpret the text, because our Lord is the giver of the gift. Really and truly, somebody can affirm your gift, Roseanne. But really and truly, I can't make Bishop Cousin an apostle. National Council, it is the text Bishop given to preach. And if I didn't preach the text, there are people sitting down right here going to say that he come and preach own thing and he didn't stay with the text. Bishop Gristy with the text. Bishop, son, I preach the text. He himself would say the same thing, Bishop, then he would tell me, you preach. Christ is the giver of the gift. I mean, y'all could smile. Y'all got some pick up the outfit. Y'all could smile. Christ is the giver of the gift, not the church of God. You better know that God called you. The reason why we have so much problem in church, because some of the people who are standing behind the sacred desk and say, I am the pastor, I am the this, they were never called by God. So number one, he's the giver of the gift. And you see, these ministry gifts reveal the Christ generosity to the church. And let's examine this. Let's examine this quickly. Because we see here, God gives people to the church. People are who make up the church. So when somebody say like this, I am just sick and tired of them people, I just get problem, go to the next church. Same problem. Come on. The most perfect church in Tortola has not yet been organized. I don't think this is happening, Bishop Cousin, but people used to say, well, I'm going back to Ishmael Church. I don't have a church. And you run. But guess what? God gave, he, Christ, gave some. This means that the leadership is not simply an organizational management. Leadership is a divine stewardship. We are strengthened when godly leaders function according to God's design. Come here. You must watch me, man, when I call. Amen. Watch this. So if this is God's design, come here, Mally. And God says, this man here, he has a different strategy, a different clerical color. This is the high priest. He has this little thing here. He is the little priest. You see how short he is? Boy, I could get something to say, boy. You still love me or something? You know when, remember when I get saved? Under who? So the little priest and the high priest. Because look, he higher. Anybody with me? The high priest.

Now, based on organizational ability in the church of God's design, Bishop Cousin is the captain of the ship. Now, if any of the other ministers think, well, I'm going to wear the same color like Bishop Cousin, you got a problem. Bishop, how did you get that color? Can I wear one? You have problems. So you have to stay in your lane. When he adjudicates and operates in the ability of the church, he has the highest level. Go back and tell Clement, Pastor Clark, how bad I behave. Okay, call him and tell him, your pastor, I preach for y'all, you know what I mean? You will? I see you taking notes in your mind. From Eastwood Park, what a blessing. But the bishop stands here. He has a purple. Bishop, how could I get a purple sword? Something wrong with you. God gave some apostles. Not everybody is apostle. Everywhere you go, it's an apostle. Do you know who's an apostle? So let's, I will call back. I'm going to call you all back. Go back. Let me run this up quickly. What time it is? Let me run this up quickly. Because some of you don't count on, if the choir going to sing, the choir might not sing until next year. Watch this. But give me the next line on the apostle. What's the apostle? The apostle, the original apostles were foundational witnesses of the actual resurrection of Jesus Christ. They established doctrine. They planted churches. They took the gospel into territories. They organized apostolic office that belongs to what is called the uniquely commissioned from Jesus Christ. The apostle, go back to the slide before that one. Go back to one. The apostle, next one. Give me the next one quickly. The apostle. No, go back to the apostle one. Stay there. Go back to the apostle. Stay. The apostle, he's very much unique. And everybody's apostle nowadays. And those of us, not us, those of you, I'm not in that stupidness. Those of you who have every apostle comes on, ask that person, have you taken new territories? Have you planted any churches? Y'all pray for me. Y'all come on. Say amen the same way. Come on. Ask them, have you entered any new territory? Have you established sound doctrine? People give me trouble. And after they don't get trouble, they leave and gone, didn't repent of the trouble. And next thing I see, apostle, preach, bishop, preach. I gone this week. Are you then going to get? Amen. Somebody has to speak, man. And if you're born again, baptized in the Holy Ghost, walking in God, you're not supposed to mix up your spirit with everybody. Preach, bishop. The apostle is God's design. The apostle is an original ability in God. The apostolic ministry have leads with vision. They bring spiritual courage. They move what is called kingdom expansion. Bishop, I was so scared. I was preaching in a place called Abadan, whatever place, a place in Africa. I think they say it's the headquarters for the witches. When I drove up going into the service, I saw my picture on big billboards. And I said, oh God, help me. And I walk into the service, probably about 10,000 people to preach.
And I saw a man coming down the aisle like a snake. And somebody told me, said, Bishop, if you ever, when you go, don't start by laying hands on people. If you see any particular action, call the ministers who are there and send them to deal with it. Lord Jesus. In the middle, I saw this like a snake. I said, where are the ministers? Me not touch that today at all. And I see they start running from left to right. And they say, preach, bishop. And they said, in Jesus' name, da-da-da-da-da-da-da-da. And the thing done. I said, thank you, Jesus. What kicked in there was the apostolic authority. Because some of you are not supposed to lay hands on people until bishop authorizes you. You are still here? Because people, everybody laying hands nowadays. Watch this. Bishop. I walked into the service, thousands of people. And the minister got up, Bishop Gray, and said, ladies and gentlemen, the apostle is here. So I asked somebody, who's the apostle? They say, it's you. I said, me. I said, God, forgive me of my sin, God. I said, don't let no lightning strike me, because I never heard the name apostle upon me yet. Skitty witty, me never heard of him. And I just walk at him, oh God, forgive me, Jesus, help me, Jesus, praise the apostle. Now the apostle, you know what's an apostle? It's because you establish territories, you plant new churches, you're entering into vision, you're carrying vision. And if somebody is not carrying vision, it's somebody, don't run behind every name, preach, Bishop Charles. Oh my God. God, that's why the church is so confused. Nobody could have ever been in this ministry with me, Bishop Cousins, and I know they operate in other places, and they have no double thing here. There's only one spirit. But you have to lead as a leader. I'm preaching. I don't know anybody's business, but I'm preaching, thus saith the Lord. You got to be a leader. You can't be double up. You can't triple up. You come here, you're running from pillar to post. The apostle is from God. Watch this. Who's the prophet? The prophet is the voices of divine truth. The prophets are called. They call the church back to holiness. I'm going to meddle right here, Bishop. Please forgive me. But if my duty as a prophet is to stand here and make you bring $1,000 to get a piece of bush. Where's Beverly? I'm going to mess up your plant. I love you. I know when I get saved, when I get healed, so you can't tell. I love you. You've been, if all the prophet is going to tell you, oh, I feel something. I sense. That's what you have to look for. Anytime you hear the word, I sense, that's the flesh. Oh, y'all missed that. I sense that the Lord is telling me to raise $1,000. And everybody who comes and give that, you're going to get a miracle. Sometimes I used to just watch and see if New Testament Church of God members, I mean, our pastor knows somebody could talk. I used to watch and see choir when we go certain places. And those them same people are giving $50 in church. But I see them going, I said, Jesus of mercy. Aye. And they're giving their check. And me, I watch them as pastor. Me say, Fool. Captured.
Ain't nobody can come in here and tell you give them this to get that. The gospel is not about money. If you're a prophet and a prophet's voice is to call the church back to holiness and repentance, preach, bishop. The prophet's voice is to confront compromise. Is anybody hear me? I know some of you mad with me this morning, but God gonna help me. The prophet's voice is to discern the spiritual dream.

You know how your money is spent. When I finish preaching, I won't kiss my sister. Me don't kiss me auntie. Don't shake me uncle hand. Me go straight to the back door. And me go hide and go back to my hotel. The prophet is here to call the church. And he gave some. Bishop, the prophet must discern. I pastored here for all these years. I never put none of these false prophets in this pulpit. Let's God move me. I get a call one prophet here doing something. Come, Bishop Charles, I said, me? Because I'm responsible to God for the sheep. And when some of you pastors, the Lord, the people to come in your church and milk your people. Give me Genesis chapter 33, verse 13. Let me see if that's what it is. Find Genesis chapter 33, verse 13. I hope that's what it is. Oh, Lord, help me. Could you find that? I'm not looking at my Bible. And then I'm going to try to sit down so the choir could sing. I got to come back. The choir could sing. Genesis chapter 33. Watch this. And he said unto him, my Lord knoweth that the children are tender and the flocks and herds with young are with me. Watch this, everybody. If men. Somebody gonna find that. If men should overdrive them one day, all the flock will die. Interpret that as this. If you allow people to come continue to milk you, and you pastor, let people walk into your church and milk your congregation, Glenville Thompson, and milk them, Ezra and Gray, and milk them, Lee, and milk them, Pastor. If you allow them to milk you, watch this, they overdrive the sheep, and they kill the flock. Why you think some of you still have that? Some prophet tell you, God wants to get a new car. One came to this church many years ago, and she never come back. Because I pick up on the airport, she looked at me and said, is that the car you are driving now? Right, so. Is that the car you are driving now? You need a bigger car. You knew this. And she started prophesying to people. And some people right in this went and changed the car, go get car, go in debt. She tell me, me gonna get a new car. Me not get no new car. Me I save me money for me grand picnic them who just born. Or who just born. Anybody get me? You have to understand this thing. The church is too fickle. The church is so fragile. You don't have to please everybody who comes to this place. You better make a choice. I'm only preaching. I preach this everywhere I go. So I'm not going to preach. But the bishop and pastors, you have to think. Don't let nobody into the space. And when they're gone, you'll suffer. They only come for P-R-O-F-I-T instead of P-R-O-P-H-E-T. Y'all gonna miss that again. So he gave some. The post-modern church needs prophet.

needs prophetic courage, needs comfort, need a voice that speaks. Not just comfort, but awakening. Do next one. Evangelists. Well, y'all get me here now. He gave some evangelists. I'm not going to spend a lot of time. They preach with power. I'm preaching. And sometimes God can use the same person in different gifts. Anybody get me? God could use an evangelist tonight. And I've been in that situation. Not everybody have all the gifts. But some people, you have to understand the gifting. God can use you anywhere. If God used me to be a politician, I'm coming back here and starting. Watch me. God used the gift. The evangelist must have power. So when he's preaching like this, Bishop, under the power of God, the cancer must die. When he's preaching like this, Bishop Miners, something bound to happen. Souls must be saved. The word must be so riveting. He must carry the burden for the lost. Keep the gospel public, not private. Anybody hear me? Then there's the next one. He gave some pastors. If I stay here, the pastor must feed. Bishop cousin have no business running around everywhere. As a pastor, these pastors have no business running to every place. That's why he wears the collar. The pastor must protect. The pastor must guide. The pastor must love in spite of. If Proverbs says, if you know who hates you, you would curse. I used to pastor this church years ago. And my God, people used to hate me. I shook a lady's hand right in this church. She's dead and gone. She said, you can't even hear me. And I shook her hand. And she like called me, say, if this is the attitude, you're going to drop and go to hell. It's amazing what the pastor has to put up with. So it doesn't matter what the congregation does, you know. The pastor have to still love. So if you blame Sister Cousins actually is Colin's protector. Stand up. She has four eyes. He has two. Yeah, y'all gonna laugh. But I'm preaching heavy. He only has two eyes. She has her two. Plus other two. And sometimes them women have six eyes. So every move Bishop Colin makes, Celia on there like a spy. And you might think, well, what's she watching for, sir? What's she watching so for? Is she husband? Well, every move, is she husband? Anybody hear me? Many times I got in the car down there going up there, Sister Charles said, let me tell you something. I see this, I see that. I don't think she does that. Amen. By the time you leave here, get up in the hills, the child will give me about 15 slaps. 1, 2, 3, 4. And I say, well, I just talking every week. You're talking so? Come on. And we don't protect pastors, you know. We malign pastors. Come on, church. It's your job to protect your pastor. Protect the reputation. I love Wendell Potter. He's dead and gone. Wendell Potter used to be the labor commissioner. He comes out of his office. He's the supervisor here for the church and the board chairman. And he loves Bishop Charles. I would meet with Wendell Potter at his office once a week and just sit down and talk. He said, come talk to me, Bishop. And he was my go man. Not that nobody knows. I go sit down with him and I pour it on him. And he just sit down and listen. And he said, let's go eat. He said, no, y'all didn't know you're dead and gone. And one day he

came out of his office. When he came out of his office there, there's a group gathered on the next level from another church who they might wouldn't call. And they select this. Ishmael is the next one to fall. And Brother Potter told me he stood there and he listened to them. And they're saying, he think he this. He think he that. He always bragging on his wife. He always doing. But I go, the trap going to soon catch him. He going to fall. And Wendell Potter said he walked down right in the midst of them. And he said, are you all talking about my pastor? My pastor. And they were all shocked. They go to another church right in Toronto, like a college church name, but too much internet. And he said to them, he said, you waiting, my pastor. And he said, I looked at them and he said to me, he would never fall. Do you know how many traps were set for me? Do you know I'm trapped? I'm up in the mountain praying at 4 o'clock in the morning. And I'm up in there praying. And what I saw happen at the prayer, I run for my life. Does anybody understand me? And sometimes you see pastors, God raised up pastors who would bring the church. And you, that's why you have to love your pastor. Those of you who never loved me, love Colin. I mean Bishop Colin. Is anybody understand me? Love your pastor, because the pastor's duty is not easy. Don't follow people and talk down your pastor. If you have nothing to say, shut your mouth. And some of you, you all go start up a conversation. You see pastor this, you see pastor. You're a hypocrite. The pastor is not perfect. He makes mistakes. And if he does anything wrong, go to him and say, pastor, I feel this way. Does anybody hear me? Because none of us are perfect. Go to him and say, I feel this, because he's there to build up the church. And not everybody, I'm going to say this going to hit again. Not everybody who is around the pastor. Hallelujah. Hallelujah. Praise God. Not all that is real. Not everybody who say, pastor, I'm praying for you. I'm this you. And stop. Let everybody put their hand on your husband. Not everybody. Because when he stands up to preach, they can preach it now. If you can't take correction. This morning, I said, oh God, don't let me die. Bishop, I felt an attack, an urge. I went on the porch and knelt down on the wall. I raised my hand. I said, God, don't let me die. Because every time I get up to reach, there's an attack. Brenda, I said, oh God, don't let me die. I said, spare me to deliver. The devil, I don't do things for people to get emotional with me. I just the truth. Because you don't know what time I spend with God. I don't have to brag on nothing. You don't know. Thank God for the mother Benji them. Thank God for Carol them. You don't know what time I spend in the presence of God to do what I'm doing. You think I get jokes? I don't get jokes when I preach. Y'all think I give jokes. But what I said that make you laugh is a strong statement for you to examine. Sometimes you miss it. Let me go to the next one quickly. I'm going to finish. The pastor must love the flock. There are some pastors, all they want is the money and the fame. My children, we have a family thing that we do every week. Laugh and chat. And my sisters, all of us, and there's a big, all my family chat. Immediate family. My children look at me through the Bible, and my daughter looked at me and said, Daddy, why are you so humble? I said, what do you mean? Daddy, the position you serve in, the places that I serve, the things that God let me do, they said, you still don't

said, "Daddy, I'm glad you are my daddy. Because some people, if they have my position, they would never talk to some of you." We are called. Them three stooges, they stand up. Three stooges, stand up. One, two, three. Three stooges. Yes, look around. The three stooges.

0: this one? She used to be in this church. I actually handed the ministry into this church for her for the 4 years she'd been here. Those are the two girls there. They joined because she came in and was on the Zoom. The Zoom is impacting nations around the world. And that lady there is the one who controls the Zoom. The tall one. Stooge number one. Stooge number two is this one with the funny hair. That's a wig. And the Indian one, that's half hair. Those three stooges are like the hand for me in the internet world. And Dr. Ming, who's listening this morning. And God give me these people. And Bishop Minor, stand up, Bishop. I'm not calling you a stooge. No, you're a good man. This man stands alongside me. We've been traveling, Brazil, we've been to Finland, all we've been traveling. Stand up, Natasha, didn't tell you to sit down. Amen. But and God has used them to protect me and teach me. Darlene has already planned up to 2028. Her schedule. And she wants me. And I tell her, get up my face. Bishop, what's the next thing? Everything we have has already gone ahead. So the reason I'm saying that, pastors need people who are resourceful. And some of you have your resources. You're big on your resource. You're too big to go to do that. I don't care if the pastor tell you to do X, use your resource to advance the kingdom. That Zoom room started downstairs in my office. Well, you in your office, not my office, in your office. And it spread to the world. And in the first week, that lady took it and said, Bishop, I'm going. And she has been spreading it and all over the world. And you know what? I don't do nothing. I just learn to mute. I learn to mute and remove. So when some people talking foolishness in the Zoom, I remove them. And somebody said, well, oh, Bali drop off. He didn't drop off. Event moving. Resources. Thank you so much. Thank you, Bishop Manners, going to have a declaration. But what's the source of the pastoral ministry is that you need people. And if this church, everything to make this church 100% excellent is in this church. So Bishop has seminar yesterday and training. And I told Bishop, it's time for some people to resign. Minister, board, whoever you are. It's time for some people to resign. St. Thomas, St. Croix. Let them resign. Find resources who can move the church. Oh, Lord. Give me the next one. I'm done. Bishop Gray, you had about five closings. Bishop.
1: Your

But today I believe I have a divine assignment. And having preached for more than 40 years, you might believe that it's an easy task. It's not. Sometimes you have to put out of your mind what you have in mind and just allow the Lord to do what he wants to do. And today I'm going to do what I believe the Lord wants us to do. I'm in 1 Chronicles chapter 4. 1 Chronicles chapter 4, verse 9 and 10.

1 Chronicles chapter 4, verse 9 and 10. And Jabez was more honorable than his brethren. And his mother called his name Jabez, saying, because I bear him with sorrow. And Jabez called on the name of the God of Israel, saying, O that thou wouldest bless me indeed, and enlarge my coast, and that thine hand might be with me, and that thou wouldest keep me from evil, that it may not grieve me. And God granted him that which he requested. Father, we thank you today for your word that is quick and powerful. We pray that as we minister, as we teach, you'll give me, your servant, the tongue of the learned to speak forth the revelation of God. And give your people the mind of the learned that they might be able to receive the deep truths in the impartation of the Spirit of God. Thank you for our friends that are visiting with us today in this very special friends and family service. Thank you for this congregation. Thank you because you've sent me here in an apostolic and prophetic mission. And I pray, Father, that thy kingdom come, thy will be done. In Jesus' name. And the church say what? Amen. Amen. Be seated. My first job as a young man was a school teacher. I started teaching before the age of 16, so I had to wait until I was 16 to get paid as a pupil teacher. And I had just finished writing the GCE examinations and went on as a pupil teacher, and then they said you have to go and do the pupil teachers. You see why John is here? You have to write the pupil teacher's examination. You're a high flyer, just got out of school, and they hired you because you passed your exams. And I went to the pupil teacher's classes to write the pupil teacher's exam. And the first thing they told me, you ain't know nothing. If you come to my class thinking you know anything, leave. Because once you think you know, you can't learn. And all my pride of studies went through the window so I can learn. I tell people when you come to church and you hear a scripture that you've heard a sermon on before, you ain't know nothing. You don't know what I'm going to say, so don't think it's the message of the last time. So are we ready to learn now? Tell your neighbor, I'm open for business. I want to teach today on a prayer that will change you, your family, your church, your neighborhood, and your country. Jabez, the only time it's mentioned in Scripture, these two verses. And the Scripture says, the name Jabez was given to this boy because his mother bore him in sorrow. And the actual name Jabez means pain. It's the memory of the past. Every time his name was mentioned, his mother was reminded of what she went through while he was being born. But Jabez says that's her problem, that's not mine. And I'm here to tell you today, your past is past. God is getting ready to give you a brand new future. And as a matter of fact, God is not consulting with your past to determine your future. I'm going to say that one more time. God is not consulting with your past to determine your future. Jabez's mother had an experience. That's why he got the name. But Jabez called upon the God of Israel. And he asked God to do some things to him. And God heard him.

and granted him his request. So let's dive into this prayer today. The first thing that Jabez prayed and asked God for is that God would bless him. Lift your hands with me and say, Lord, that you would bless me. What does that mean? What does it mean when you ask God to bless you? You know, people come to church and say, I need a blessing. Well, research will show you that to be blessed simply means that every time people see you, they must only say one thing: congratulations. Somebody say congratulations. And I've come to church today to change a story. You know, the people who used to talk your name, talk about your problems, talk about your situations, talk about your downfall, talk about your difficulties, talk about how you got dismissed from your job, talk about how you made a child with a married man, talk about how, oh God, you don't come back to church today. Anybody in church today, you know what I'm talking about? When I preach, I like people to talk to me so my hair could blow back. So you can free to say amen or hallelujah. My hair blows back and I keep cool when you talk to me. I don't know you and I don't know your past, but I know a God who can change your circumstances. And I said again, I know a God who can change your circumstances. And God wants to do something so special in your life that when you step out from today's service, you go to work tomorrow, they say congratulations. When you go to the supermarket with your children, they say congratulations. Oh yes, when you walk on the street, they say what? Congratulations. I don't know about you, but here in Tortola, do people talk about people? Come on, they don't talk about people. Go on Facebook, you know what they say. Have your name ever been talked about by people that you know? Have you ever gone up into a conversation and everybody's silent? You know they were talking about you? But I'm here to tell you today, stop crying. Ask God to change your story. Could somebody lift your hands and say, Lord, change my story. Come on, we're praying together today. We're praying. The altar call is not when we're going to call. The altar call is now. Somebody say, Lord, change my story. I don't know who I'm talking to, but I've come as a prophet of God to tell you from today what God is going to do in your life. Every time people see you, they will say what? Congratulations. Come on, say congratulations, congratulations. Congratulations, you made it. Congratulations, your life is turning around. Tell somebody, congratulations. Oh. Could you imagine Jabez at school playing soccer? And hear the commentator. Jabez is coming here. You know what they say? Pain. And just because he's Jabez and that curse is on his life of pain and sorrow, he comes to a place of achievement but never get into it. You come to that place of a breakthrough. Oh, I sense I'm coming into my breakthrough. But when you're looking for it to disappear, God is delivering you from near breakthrough and he's going to bring you into your breakthrough. From today, people are going to start saying what? Cut! Come on, say it out loud. Congratulations. I prophesy over you today, if you can receive it, your life will be marked by achievements from today. Your life will no longer be marked by pain and sorrow, but it will be marked by what? Congratulations, son. I say congratulations. Just when they congratulate you for this week, by the time next week comes, God is going to do something else in your life. When they meet you up again, they got to say what? Congratulations.
You're not going to just be congratulations for this week. Every time. So I'll be ready to pray. Lift your hands. Everything that was said about you, written about you, that caused sorrow, pain, and grief, we cancel it today. Come on, pray with me. We cancel it today. We cancel it today in the name of Jesus. And I put a new mark on you. A mark of achievement, a mark of glory, and a mark of joy. That when people meet you, they will shout what? Why don't you get up and just congratulate some people in church today? Come on, you got to do that today. It's the new you. Come on, congratulate them. Congratulations! Listen to me. In school, they will say congratulations. In your marriage, they won't be talking about your problems, they'll be talking about your successes. Congratulations. In your business, they'll be talking about your successes. Congratulations. When they meet you and your children, they will say what? Congratulations. I'm going to tell you a little story. It's personal, but it's important. I'm the fifth of eight children, but I'm the eldest. You work that out. Y'all know families that work like that? You're number five out of eight, but you're the eldest. I'm the eldest, but the fifth of eight. And I remember how I used to feel when my mother went to family functions, and you'll hear the women talking. Where's Joan? Let me introduce me. That's you? Lovely Joan. My mother is Joan. My wife is Joan. My daughter is Joan. I don't play with Joan. I'm in love with Joan. Y'all get it? So you can say he's a Jones boy. And you know what they used to say? I heard it. Look at Joan. And she fine pick me. If you understand Creolese, look at Joan. You know, I got a brother. He's just a little older than I am. I think sometimes I will catch him up and then he will just get ahead of me. You know what I'm talking about? Good. It's just like a year, a couple of months older than me. So we used to like, I'm catching you up, and then he will go ahead again. They used to criticize my mother. Look at Joan and her fine children. Because we were. Say that now. I'm saying to you, say that now. When they meet my mother, they got to say what? Somebody didn't get the revelation of what I'm saying. Bear your insult until God intervene for you. Bear your pain until God intervene for you. And I'm here to tell you today, today is God's day of intervention in your life. The story will be changed. When they meet you, they will say what? Congratulations. Come on, somebody say it out loud. Tune in your ears to hear that. Congratulations. You ain't going up no court stairs with your kids no more. You ain't got to go to the principal's office no more with your kids. You're making a prayer that's going to change your circumstances. It's not that boy and the trouble that he gives. It's when they meet you, say what? Congratulations. When you go home, look yourself in the mirror and say, congratulations. I did check myself out before I left home and I said, congratulations. You're looking sharp, Bishop. Looking young too. Lord, that you will bless me. Come on, pray that. This is not just a falling of the altar and oil in your head or a sprinkle of water. It's God changed my story. Come on, get in the intercession today. Say, Lord, change my story.

You got to cry out to God today, because the miracle is when you are ready to receive it. Lord, that you will what? Bless. Lord, that you will bless my children. Lord, bless my marriage. Lord, bless my business. Lord, bless me in every way. Somebody say hallelujah. So number one, Lord, that you will what? And then he said, not just bless me. Next word, it's right there. Bless me indeed. A manifestation of the blessing. And this is how I pray. Lord, that you will do something so big in my life that is obviously from you. Lord, do something so big in my life that everybody will know it is God. Somebody say, it is God, it is God, it is God. How many of you are expecting that today? God to do something so... You see, there are things that I can do. And that's me. But that's not my prayer today. Lord, do something so big. If everybody's buying house because houses are good in the market and the mortgage rates are good, that's not really a blessing. It's buying when everybody is selling. You didn't hear what I just said? You want to know if it is God? It's going to be God when everybody is saying no. God says yes. And God is getting ready to bring you into a season where the blessings of God that rest upon your life will be talked about. And because it will be so obvious. Somebody says so obvious. You see, the blessing of God is not something that can be hid. Isn't that the boy? Jabez? What's different about him now? He's got the same name. But there's something big. Different about him. Lord, do something so big in my life that is obviously from you. Are you getting ready to pray with me right now? Lift your hands and pray that right now for yourself. Say, Lord, do something so big in my... Come on, pray it for you like if you mean it. This is prayer meeting right now. Lord, do something so big in my life that is obviously... Listen, the edges might have a reputation of their own. I don't know what is your family name. The Clangs might have a reputation of their own. But Lord, this one, do something so big in my life that they will know it's not another Edgil. They will know it's not just another boy in town. Lord God, that they will have to say, it is God. Somebody lift your hand and say, it is God, it is God, it is God, it is God. Your prayer must change you. Prayer is not just the putting together of great words to sound good in the ears of those who are listening. As a matter of fact, nobody is supposed to hear your prayers. The word of God says, when you pray, enter into your closet, close the door, say the things you want to say to God in that door. You got to pray a prayer like this. Lord, you know the generational curse that is associated with that name. Lord, you know the pain, the shame, and the disgrace that goes along with that name. But God, I'm asking you that you do something so big in my life that the next time they call my name, they will be able to see something that say, that is God, that is God, that is God. Hey! Are you understanding what I'm saying today? And I've come today to tell you, today is your day of intervention. God is getting ready to do something so big in your life that the world will know it is God. Come on, clap your hands if you believe it. Unfortunately, if you're waiting at the end of this service for me to pray for you, you might be disappointed. I'm teaching you how to pray for yourself. Come on, pray that with me. Say, Lord, do something so big in my life. It's obviously from you. Lord, that you would bless me

indeed. Number two, he prayed, Lord, that you would enlarge my territory. There are three things there that I want to teach you to pray today. Number one, Lord, increase my influence. Come on, raise your hands and pray that with me. Say, Lord, increase my what? I don't know how you pray, but I'm telling you how I pray. Lord, increase my influence in the nation. Lord, increase my influence in the media. Lord, increase my influence among other religions. Lord, increase my influence among my family members. Lord, increase my influence in the schools that my children attend. Lord, increase my influence in the marketplace. Lord, increase my influence wherever I go. Are you getting ready to pray today? Is there somebody understanding what I'm talking about? Do you want to just be another Christian that show up on a Sunday morning, give your tithes and your offerings, have a blessing, sing some song, and go home and struggle? I'm saying that's not what we are here for today. Today is a day of divine intervention. Lord, increase my... Let me hear somebody cry out, Lord, increase my... Oh, listen to me. A lady came to my office, a prayer warrior, much older than I am, seasoned in God. She came to my office and said, I want to talk to you. You distract from the anointing. She says, whenever you show up, people turn around, stop worshiping, and look at you. It's like demons take over me now. And I became nervous because the only person I want to get glory is God. So this thing bothered me. She left. Of course, she pronounced all the judgment that was possible. And I traveled. And I met my spiritual father, the late Archbishop Bencinita Hose. And I said, sir, we have a matter to talk about. You laid hands on me like you put me in trouble. I said, what is it? I said, this intercessor, this lady I've known all my life. She came to my office and she told me there's something about me that is wrong. And he says, what is it? And I said, she said that when you show up, people get distracted. It takes away from the service. He says, shut your mouth. Could you show up and nobody know that you are there? Come on, you didn't hear what I just said. I said, what you said, sir? He said, if you go someplace and they didn't remember that you were there, you should not have gone. If you go someplace and they don't recognize you, you are in the wrong place. Don't go places where you are tolerated. Go places where you are celebrated. Come on, are you hearing what I just said? Are you getting ready to pray with me today? Somebody say, Lord, increase my influence. Could light enter dark room and not be recognized? As a matter of fact, when light enters, darkness disappears. Any place where the seat or the parking says reserved, that is for me. You didn't hear what I just said. You got me, sir? Whenever you show up, don't take the ordinary seat. The one that says reserved, it's you they're waiting on. I'm here to tell you, God is getting ready to make you somebody. You think you are a nobody, but pray with me right now. Say, Lord, increase my influence.

Your life must impact. Your life must revolutionize. You are not just another person. As a matter of fact, let me be bold to tell you how I feel about me. I'm the person the world has been waiting on. Everything that was wrong was waiting for me to come so I could come by and fix it. I'm not waiting. Judge me if you want, but you remain in your small hole. I've stepped out of my small hole a long time ago, and I'm asking God to increase my what? Say it again, increase my influence. Bishop made the greatest arrangements to host me here. When I landed at the airport, I was kidnapped by external affairs because God has increased my influence. I'm not just a little preacher passing through town. Somebody didn't hear what I just said. I don't know your name. I don't know where you're from, but I'm here to tell you today, God is visiting you. You're not leaving here the same way you came as somebody who's hiding from the public. Oh, yes, lift up your heads, oh, ye gates, and be ye lifted up. I'm here to tell you today, your head that is hanged down in shame, God is lifting it up. When you show up, the world will be happy. When you show up, they will have an appreciation for your presence, because you're not just a number in the audience. You're someone bringing a contribution. Your influence is great. You are a city set upon a hill. No man lights a candle and then covers it down. May God cause your life to explode. Lord, increase my... Come on, let me hear you pray that today. Lord, what? Is there somebody getting ready to do something big in this country? Stand up and pray right now and say, Lord, increase my influence. Is there somebody getting ready to see a change in their family right now? Get up and pray. Say, Lord, increase my influence. Is there somebody getting ready to move out of their smallness? Oh, glory be to God, to do something at a new level. Somebody say, God, increase my... Hey! So pray with me right now. Start from number one. Lord, that you will what? That when people meet me, they will say what? Mm-hmm. And I dress to my congratulations. Dress the way you want to be addressed. Those of you who post on Facebook, write that now and post it out. Dress the way you want to be. Dress the way you want to be. Congratulations. Not only will the Lord bless you, but he will do something so big in your life that everybody will know it is what? God. Number three, the Lord will increase my what? Sit down. We got to talk about some other things here. I don't only pray that the Lord increase my influence. In a derogatory way, social media commentators refer to me and my children as the Edgels dynasty. Somebody say the Edgels dynasty. In a derogatory way, they try to say Edgel's dynasty. You know why? Isaiah 8:18 is being manifested. Here am I and the children that God has given me. They are for what? Signs and wonders. There was a time when I showed up somewhere, they used to say, oh, Bishop Edgel, Minister Edgel. Now when I show up places, they say, where is John? Nobody wants to talk to me anymore. They want to talk to John. Because it's not just me. Me and my household. Is there some father in the house today? Is there some mother in the house today? Let me tell you something. Don't follow the crowd to talk about your son that is not lining up right now. You keep saying, Lord, increase my influence. Don't follow nobody in church and refer to your unsaved spouse as a demon and a devil. Your husband or your wife is made clean because of you. Lord, increase my what?

Somebody feeling what I'm feeling? There's some revolution taking place in here. Why did you invite me here today? You wanted trouble? That's why you brought me here? Because these members are yours. You will know them when you see them. They'll be in places influencing. In the school board, you will have the greatest voice. In the community, you will have the greatest voice. In the nation, your voice will be heard. They will come to you for your views on matters of national importance, because the Lord is increasing what? Your influence. Can I prophesy to this ministry? You have done well. You have been here. But I'm here to tell you, God is getting ready to take you into a next level. A next level. A next level. Somebody say, get ready for your next level. There are times when you go to pray, you don't even know what you have to pray. But the Spirit himself make it prayer. Lord, increase my affluence. Lord, increase my what? Influence is one thing. Affluence is another thing. Could we talk about this a little bit in church today? I need more land. Affluence. Somebody say affluence. Affluence. Affluence is not the blessings of God. Praise the Lord. Hallelujah. Thank you, Jesus. In two towns. Affluence comes when you own things. Somebody say, Lord, help me to own things. I'm freeing you today from all the sin that you believe that if you own some things, you wouldn't serve God. Say, Lord, help me to own things. The word of God says, seek ye first the kingdom of God and his righteousness, and all these. Name some things to me. Name some things to me. Name. Come on, call out some things. Things. Huh? Land, property, and building. Name some things. Name some things. Plantations. Name some things. Why are you ashamed? Name some. Lord, increase my affluence. Tenants are going to become landlords. Everybody who's renting, stand up. Don't be ashamed. Everybody who's renting. You're looking at a man who rented. But I ask God for the grace of ownership. Come on, lift your hands right now. Say, Lord, let the grace of ownership be upon me. Come on, pray it loud like if you believe it. Let the grace of what? Ownership. Lord, give me the dignity of ownership. And I prophesy over you today that you will have tenants. You didn't hear what I just said. The Lord, I come today as a prophet of God to tell you, ownership. Everybody say ownership. Shout it out loud. Say ownership, ownership, ownership. You ain't hiding from no landlord anymore. You know, every time at the end of the month, you're fussing when you got to write that check. This rent is too high. It's about time I stop paying rent. Well, stop quarreling with the landlord. Get in your room, lock the door, and say, Lord, that you will what? Bless me. Lord, that you will do something so big in my life that it's what? Obviously from you. Lord, the pain of rental, bring it to an end. Lord, show me the way where I could own my own. Bring me into what? Ownership. Everybody say what? Ownership. Lord, increase my. Oh. How is it that she was working for that little bit of money? Living in that kind of house. They got to be doing something. Yeah, they're doing something. You know what they're doing? They know how to talk to God. They know how to reach out to God. Come on, you didn't hear what I just said. Listen, all who want to talk about me, go ahead. The only reason why you can talk

about me is because you're admiring. But you're admiring me awkwardly. Everybody who criticizes me, they're really admiring. Why is he wearing all that gold? Thank you for noticing. It is to keep evil off. My mother separated from my father with 8 children. We lived in rented properties. And we changed addresses depending on the circumstances and how the landlord behaved and how they raised the rent. And there was no stability. I got saved. I heard the word of God. I saw the pain of my mother when she says, we got to pack up. We got until this month end to move. I've come today to tell you, you don't just need another laying on of hands. You need to know what is it to get in a place and start bombarding heaven. Lord, increase my affluence. I want to own. This is not a boast. It's what prayer does. Not only I own, but all of my children are living in houses that they own, except John. He owns his own house, but lives in my house. And every time I discuss this matter with him, he says to me and my wife, I didn't ask to come. And he's not paying anything to be present. I'm not saying this as a boast. I'm saying this to show you where God brought me from. Amen. Bishop, preaching that make people feel good, that doesn't change their life, is worthless. I want a testimony of how God come true for you. How you've moved from being tenants. Tenants to what? Somebody say, Lord, give me the dignity of ownership. Now, you praying it like because I told you to do it. Pray it like if you mean it. Lord, give me what? I prophesy today. By the Spirit of God. The things that you admire on other people, you will wear it. I'm going to say that again to somebody who got ears to hear. The things that you admire on other people, you will wear it. You don't have to quarrel with anybody. As a matter of fact, brother, whenever you see God bless somebody and they testify, go in your closet and says, God, you really do beautiful things. Thank you for blessing Brother Harry. But once is not enough. You didn't get what I just said? Lord, I didn't know you do those kinds of things. But once, somebody said once is not enough. Every time you hear a testimony in church, say, oh, God, I got something else here. Once is not enough. Lord, increase my affluence, lands, houses, shares in companies. Man, you didn't hear what I just said. Investment opportunities, businesses. Oh, glory be to God. I believe the time is coming when the church will be able to do things without even discussing an offering in church.
Because while the pastor is still yet discussing the vision, somebody says, I got this one. Nobody's sharing this with me. I'm doing this all by myself. I'm paying for this. I pray that God will give you destiny helpers. I've come today to open up the heavens. Listen to me. Long before I got here, we were praying for this service. So I'm not here to give a lecture. I'm here to prophesy. When you walk out of church today, you're going to meet people who are going to help you into your destiny. I said, when you left the service today, God is going to give you what? Somebody say, Lord, send my destiny helper. Send my destiny helper. Send my destiny helpers. Do you actually believe the word? This church believes the word. I know you get good preaching for the word. Hear what it says. Give. And it shall be what? So shall the Lord God cause men to give into your bosom. Men are looking for you to bless you. So, Lord, I release all the men to come my way to give into my bosom. Come on, somebody pray that with me right now. You've been struggling by yourself to get into what you think God wants of you. Lord, send my destiny helpers. Number five, Lord, that you will bless me. Lord, that you will do something so big in my life that is obviously... The guy's working the technology. Could put it up on the screen so we could write it up. Number three, Lord, increase my influence. Number four, Lord, increase my affluence. Number five, Lord, increase my opportunities. Somebody say opportunities, opportunities, opportunities. Oh, come on, somebody to hear, say opportunities. Can I prophesy over you? Opportunities for scholarship. All those who have to go to higher levels of study, stand up, stand up, stand up. Let me prophesy over you. You're getting ready for higher learning. You can't afford to pay all the monies that they're calling for the universities to get your master's done, to get your PhD done, to get your tech voc training paid for, to get your license in place, to get into the financial services. Lift your hands right now. Pray with me. Say, Lord, increase my opportunities. That's how you pray here. Pray it out a little louder. Lord, increase my. Can I prophesy to you right now? Hear what the Lord says. I set before you open doors. Somebody say, set before you what? And I see in the spirit, while the apostles were delivered, while they were yet walking to exit the city, the gate opened before them on its own accord. Doors of surprises. While you are yet walking, you didn't even knock on the door yet. Doors are going to be open for you. I release in your life today doors of what? Surprises. Somebody say, that's me he's talking about. Doors of what? Opportunities for scholarship. Opportunities for investment. Come on, all those who want to invest, get your money to make money. Now listen to me, I know church is very touchy about the subject of money, but I don't care if you don't like it. If your money is not working for money, you are still a slave. You got to stop working for money. And your money got to start working for you. The people who are in Paris enjoying a vacation, they could eat whatever they want, they can drink whatever they want, and they're not considering their salary. Because while they're there, their money is working
Come on, you didn't hear what I just said. And you know what? Some of us work in firms.

here in Turtola, where people's money are working for money. And we are setting things in place so that their money could make money. But who told you that's all you're going to do? I'm here to tell you that your money going to start working for what? Money. Somebody say, Lord, open doors of surprises. Open doors of surprises. Open doors of surprises. Get me into levels that I never thought I will ever be. Lord, open doors. Somebody say, open doors. I pray that there'll be open doors of breakthroughs. Those doors that you were knocking on that didn't open, go back and knock. Because the hand on the inside is about to open the door. Hear what people are going to start to tell you. You go to the bank, hear what they're going to tell you. Looking at your paperwork, you don't really qualify. But I don't know why, but something is telling me that I have to give you the opportunity. Oh, come on, you didn't hear what I just said. You didn't hear what I just said. Ah, come on, you didn't hear what I just said. The opportunities that are coming your way, it's not just the ones that you are qualified for. It's the ones that God has set you up for. Because your prayer is making a difference. Somebody say, Lord, open for me doors of... And hear what the Lord Jesus says in the book of Revelations. The door that I open, not even my critics. You can comment on me on your page how much you want. You could write your letters about me how much you want. You in God. And the door that God has opened for me, no man can. Come on, turn around, give some people a five. Tell them the door that God has opened for you. No man could shut it. No man could shut it. Oh, yes, Bishop, I'm here to tell you today, all these people that are here, the doors that God has opened for them, no man can what? There's a revolution. There's a revolution. I said there is a revolution. The doors that God opened for you, no man can what? You could push how much you want. You could push how much you want. There is no hand that is stronger than the hand of God. Are you praying with me today? Say, Lord, open doors of... Come on, open doors of what? Open doors of what? You got it right. Open doors of what? Lord, not just opportunities for me, but for my children. My children's children. The generations to come. Doors of what? Opportunities. Doors of what? Hey. Time runs away when you're preaching. I got three more to go. I was in the United States, 1988, improving my education and doing well and succeeding. Thank you. She got the revelation, sweetheart. If I had more money, I'd pay you right now. The gentleman at the time, he was the chaplain of the U.S. Senate. Met me and liked me and, hey, you're the man. Somebody say, you're the man. And he made me the vice president of his ministry, and it was a correspondence school training pastors. Bought me a house in Twin Falls, Idaho, and shipped me down to Twin Falls, Idaho, and I moved into my new house, vice president of Bible teaching ministries. And while I was down there, God spoke to me and says, go back home.

course, I'm thinking being in the U.S., all the opportunities exist. And God says, go back home. I packed up and took a flight, drove down to Salt Lake City, took a flight to JFK and down to Guyana. Of course, he was upset at all the investments he would have made. Long story short, he and everybody around him went to jail. Long story short, he and everybody around him went to jail. And from Guyana. From Guyana, which was rated as the second poorest country in the hemisphere, that I went back home to. November of 1990, started the ministry. So you can count how old the ministry is. And from Guyana, I've gone to 90-something countries of the world preaching the gospel. You didn't hear what I just said. It wasn't because of the economy of the country. It is because of the door that God has opened. Lord, open doors of opportunities for ministry. Lord, open doors of opportunities for investments. Are you praying with me today? Lord, open doors of opportunities for my family to succeed. Come on, somebody pray for your kids right now. That's why we're in church. Are you praying with me? Don't wait for the end. Pray now. But Jabez didn't only pray for that. He said, not only that you will bless me indeed and enlarge my territory, but that you, your hand, will be with me. There are two things there that we need to pray for. Number one, Lord, give me divine direction. Come on, pray that right now. Lord, give me what? Come on, pray it again. Lord, what? Not my will, but thy will be done. I don't just want to do what comes into my head. I want to do what God wants me to do. Lord, give me divine direction. Spray it out loud. Lord, give me what? Divine. Tell me where to go, where not to go, who to connect with, who not to connect with. Lord God, give me direction. Not my will, but thy will be. Those, all the people who are not married, let me see your hands. All the unmarried people in church today want to get married. Don't just look for a guy that you like. Say, Lord, send me to the guy that you want. Nobody, I'm praying about that. I don't want no short man. I don't want no fat man. That's why you're not married. Your prejudice is more than you can handle. Listen to me. Not every job is the will of God. Not every assignment is the will of God. See your pastor. I face this. Just about a time when somebody gets set in ministry and in function and begin to blossom in the church, that's when they get an opportunity to travel, go overseas to work and all the rest of it. You gotta watch that. They got some things that you don't do. You don't go and leave your wife and your children. No matter what is the opportunity. Don't tell me you're praying about it. The word already told you what to do. The only time you're supposed to be going somewhere is for prayer and fasting in agreement with your wife and for a certain amount of days. In the same months. Somebody didn't hear what I just said. You praying about it? The word already pronounced upon it. I studied, I was in the U.S. between 88

90. And I never spent more than 3 weeks out of the country. In the third week, I'm home. God's going to provide, and I'm going to go back. 28th of June, it's going to be 40 years since we are married. I know I got some of you mesmerized. You wonder, how old is he? The Ancient of Days is around. Somebody pray with me. Lord, give me a sense of divine direction.

All those of you who are investing, may God keep you from cheats and Ponzi schemes. May God keep you from those who will swindle you. May God give you divine direction. All those who are expanding and enlarging and going into new things, may God keep you from the hands of evil men. Divine direction. Not only should you ask God for divine direction, but you ask God that his presence will go with you. Lord, we want a sense of your continual presence. Pray that with me. Lord, I want a sense of your continual presence. Pray like if you mean it. Lord, I want a sense of your continual presence. There are two things that human beings require. And one is more essential for women, and one is more essential for men. And we are adults here today. If you discuss with women their needs, sex is way down. What? Yes. And you discuss with men, sex is kind of up, but it's not number one. For a man, number one is what? Respect. And for women, number one is peace. When a woman is at peace, she blossoms like a flower. And guys, in case you believe women need money, they never refuse it. But that's not what they really need. They need love, attention, time. You know, the thing about it, they would not take the money. They will take the money and then they'll say, that's not what I want. And they're smart. They make sure they got the money in the bag. Then they tell you what they really want. Oh, Lord. You believe a woman said, keep your money? Never. But, sir, I want you to understand that money is not just what I need. You already got it in your bag. I got there to tell you that the best place for any one of us to be is in the perfect place.

Tonight, Caribbean leaders have agreed on a mechanism to deal with the controversial reappointment of CARICOM's Secretary General. The Antigua and Barbuda government rejects European Union's demands to phase out its citizenship by investment program by June 2028. The Jamaica Council of Churches calls on

suspend negotiations with the United States on a proposed agreement to accept food interventions. And in sports, teenage leg spinner Vitaly

0: Abundant Blessing Enterprise is a haven of rest that creates an atmosphere of love, joy, peace, and tranquility that caters for the spirit, soul, mind, body, and home. We carry Bible, books, bath and body products, perfume and cologne, lovely gift basket, candles, floral arrangements, and much more. 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
1: Big tonight. Caribbean leaders have agreed on a mechanism to deal with the controversial reappointment of CARICOM Secretary General Dr. Carla Barnett for another five-year term. Peter Richards has the details from Castries in St. Lucia.
2: Day three of the 51st meeting of the Caribbean Community CARICOM grouping will be remembered for the decision taken by the regional leaders to send the issue surrounding the reappointment of their Secretary General to the Trinidad-based Caribbean Court of Justice. Their position was outlined by the St. Lucia Prime Minister and CARICOM Chairman, Philip J. Pierre.
3: The Republic of Trinidad and Tobago maintained its objection to the process used in the reappointment of the Secretary General of the Caribbean Community, CARICOM. CARICOM acknowledged that the Republic of Trinidad and Tobago desires to have the issue of the reappointment of the Secretary General referred to the Caribbean Court of Justice, CCJ, to render an advisory opinion thereon. To facilitate this request, the community agrees to commence proceedings to secure such advisory opinion in accordance with Article 212 of the revised Treaty of Chaguaramas. The community acknowledged that this is the very purpose for which the CCJ was created, to be a treaty interpretation body. The community further agreed that the status quo with respect to the reappointment of the Secretary General shall remain unless and until the community considers the said advisory opinion from the CCJ. The community agreed that this way forward allows for this matter to be resolved in an amicable manner without prejudice to the ability of the community to conduct its affairs. In this context, the community reaffirmed that the ongoing review of the governance architecture is part of the broader mandate agreed at the previous conference in St. Kitts and Nevis to strengthen the governance of the community and enhance its effectiveness. The heads further underscored that this process does not impugn the integrity of any member, state, or individual, but rather it reflects the community's collective commitment to continuous institutional improvement with the highest standards of good governance. The heads have reaffirmed their commitment to the ideals and objectives of the community and will continue to move forward in unity to advance the interests of the region during these difficult times, recognizing the myriad of challenges the community faces currently.
2: Trinidad and Tobago's Prime Minister, Kamala Persaud-Bisesa, who has led the objection to Barnett's reappointment, welcomed the CARICOM's position.
4: I welcome the decision of the CARICOM. I think this is the best way going forward to resolve issues we may have.
2: Jamaica's Prime Minister, Andrew Holness, who had also written to his colleagues on the issue, said it was an important decision taken by the regional leaders.
5: Well, we are very pleased that the heads could have come together and crafted a solution, which I believe would be for everyone's satisfaction. It's important that these pers-

0: procedural matters not only be settled by mutual acclamation, but also established in a declaration of a court, which then enshrines that in process going forward.
1: While it may not have been an agenda item, the construction of a bridge between Suriname and Guyana is turning out to be a matter of concern. The bridge is intended to significantly facilitate the movement of goods and passengers between the two countries. But recently, Suriname announced that it would be financing the $300 million project by itself. President Jennifer Grillin Simmons reiterated that position when asked by reporters on the sidelines of the CARICOM summit on Tuesday.
2: Not now, we didn't decide it now.
3: When we
2: informed the president of Guyana and St. Kitts.
1: But Guyana's president, Dr. Irfan Ali, maintains that the position of Suriname is contrary to early arrangements discussed by the two countries.
4: And at every meeting we have had since, Suriname's position has been that they are sorting out their financing. They're sorting out their financing. We had always proposed, and this matter was at the level of the Ministers of Finance and the Ministers of Public Works. That is where the subcommittee grouping within the working group was looking at it, and their position was always Suriname trying to sort out their financing. Okay?
3: So so why would she just open, I mean, the Suriname now government today, now be?
4: Now, today we had an informal conversation. And what she said in that informal conversation is that they're now looking at financing the bridge. The bridge by getting financing from Suriname.
3: So that is
4: a matter that will be discussed at the subcommittee in the working group. Officially, rest is be done officially, and then we'll be in a position to know exactly what they're proposing now and where we stand.
1: On Tuesday, CARICOM officially welcomed French Guiana as a CARICOM associate member state.
5: The Antigua and Barbuda government has rejected the European Union's demands to phase out its citizenship by investment program by June 2028, saying it will continue defending its CBI program. In a statement on Monday, the government said it received a June 25 letter from European Commissioner Magnus Brunner asking that the program be wound down over a 24-month transition period under the EU's revised visa suspension mechanism. Prime Minister Gaston Brown said the request was expected and applies to all OECS countries with CBI programs, including Dominica, Grenada, St. Kitts and Nevis, and St. Lucia. Defending the program, the Antigua government described the program as a critical source of non-tax revenue, saying it finances hospitals, schools, infrastructure, and disaster recovery, and cannot be phased out without credible replacement funding. While rejecting a unilateral phase-out, Antigua and Barbuda said it will continue engaging the EU through dialogue and maintain enhanced vetting measures, including excluding applicants subject to EU sanctions to address the bloc's security concerns. The Jamaica Council of Churches is calling on the government to suspend negotiations with the United States on a proposed agreement to accept third country nationals, TCNs, until the matter is debated in Parliament and subjected to public consultation. In a statement on Monday, the council criticized what it described as a total lack of transparency surrounding the proposed memorandum of understanding and questioned why migrants would be sent to Jamaica instead of being returned to their countries of origin. The JCC said the government must provide a full, transparent, and rigorous explanation of the arrangements, arguing that relocating migrants does not address the root causes of displacement. It also highlighted what it called a troubling structural double standard, noting that successive governments have cited limited resources to justify repatriating Haitian migrants while now considering a transit arrangement with the United States. This is Primetime Caribbean. More news coming up

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1: Also big tonight, 12 days following the destruction caused by powerful twin earthquakes that flattened some areas in Venezuela, the death toll has risen to 3,535, with nearly 18,000 people left homeless. Officials said the June 24 quakes, which struck Caracas and the coastal region of La Guaira, injured more than 16,700 people and forced thousands into temporary shelters. Health officials warned of disease risk in overcrowded shelters, including respiratory infections, diarrhea, and mosquito-borne illnesses. The government has defended its response as criticism grows over the handling of the crisis. Meanwhile, as Venezuelans continue to dig through the rubble with their bare hands in hopes of finding the bodies of their families, authorities began burying victims. Graves for more than 150 unidentified victims were dug at La Esperanza Cemetery on Monday. There are no official statistics on how many people are buried beneath the rubble, but more than 30,000 reports of missing people have been sent to a website set up by the Venezuelan opposition. Venezuela's interim president, Delcy Rodriguez, said on Tuesday the international airport damaged in the twin earthquakes would reopen as soon as possible using an alternative runway. Simon Bolivar International Airport is in La Guaira, north of Caracas, and was the epicenter of the June 24 twin earthquakes that toppled scores of residential buildings and killed more than 3,500 people. The airport has been partially opened to humanitarian flights. One of Latin America's worst earthquake disasters has left thousands of people homeless and thousands more still missing, especially in the badly damaged La Guaira area. United States airmen and military experts have been helping to reopen the airport and also repair the quake-hit port of La Guaira to help delivery of supplies and equipment. Cuba was gradually restoring electricity on Tuesday after its third nationwide blackout this year left the island's 9.6 million residents without power. State utility Union Electrica, UNE, said the electricity had been restored to more than 30% of Havana, including hospitals and water facilities, but warned that fuel shortages were slowly recovering. The latest outage, the eighth since late 2024, comes as Cuba grapples with a deepening energy crisis marked by prolonged power cuts. President Miguel Díaz-Canel blamed U.S. sanctions, while officials cited fuel shortages as a major obstacle to restoring the grid. And as Cuba struggles to restore electricity following another nationwide power grid collapse, the country's foreign minister has accused the United States of waging an act of war through fuel restrictions. Speaking at the United Nations General Assembly, Cuban Foreign Minister Bruno Rodriguez alleged that U.S. sanctions and pressure on fuel shipments have caused an energy collapse, worsened healthcare outcomes, and deepened the island's humanitarian crisis.
2: The U.S. government is carrying out a multidimensional, non-conventional war against Cuba that has been going on for almost seven decades and has become more cruel and ruthless in the last 7 months. And now, the imposition of an energy collapse, equivalent to a naval blockade, which is an act of war. The access of fuel supplies to Cuba is being prevented, both commercially and humanitarian, through direct threats, unilateral coercive actions, and even the harassment or intimidation of tankers by U.S. naval and military means.
1: He urged the international community to hold Washington accountable.
2: The cynicism of the U.S. delegation in this room is fundamental. They have made a substantive intervention full of worn-out lies to try to censor the Assembly its right to debate precisely these issues. They've abused the rules of procedure to make serious accusations, calumnious in nature, but nevertheless, these were serious, substantive charges. Minutes before, or even during its execution, they tried to lay the foundation for this debate not to take place.
3: de la delegación estadounidense en esta sala.
2: They tried to infringe on the right of the General Assembly to precisely deal with this issue. They tried to impose an act of censorship.
1: But the United States rejected the accusations, with its representative Jeff Bartos arguing that Cuba's communist government is responsible for the country's economic hardships and accusing it of using the UN platform for political propaganda.
4: What exactly are we doing here? Will this meeting release Cuba's political prisoners? Will it return the stolen wages of Cuban doctors shipped abroad? Will it stop Gaesa from sitting on billions while Cuban families go hungry? The answer is no. It will give a brutal communist regime another clip, another post, another propaganda splash. And this assembly should not be in that business.
1: The exchange comes as millions of Cubans continue to face widespread power outages following the island's third nationwide grid collapse this year. Haiti's government and the Provisional Electoral Council, CEP, have agreed on a $120 million U.S. dollar budget for the country's long-delayed general elections, ending months of negotiations over the cost of organizing the first national vote in a decade. The agreement cuts $130 million U.S. dollars from the CEP's original $250 million U.S. dollar proposal and is seen as a key step towards holding elections. However, authorities must still finalize the electoral decree, publish a revised election timetable, and formally approve the budget. The two sides had clashed over the cost of the polls, with Prime Minister Alex Didier Fils-Aimé previously rejecting the CEP's initial proposal as excessive. This is Primetime Caribbean. More news coming up after the break.
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Tonight, Caribbean leaders have agreed on a mechanism to deal with the controversial reappointment of CARICOM's Secretary General. The Antigua and Barbuda government rejects European Union's demands to phase out its citizenship by investment program by June 2028. The Jamaica Council of Churches calls on the government to suspend negotiations with the United States on a proposed agreement to accept third country nationals. And in sports, teenage leg spinner Vital Laws named in 15-man West Indies squad for the first three of the five-match Columbia International.

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1: Now for sports. Sports comes to you compliments the Grenada National Lotteries Authority. In sports, teenage leg spinner Vitell Laws has been named in a 15-man West Indies squad for the first three of the five-match one-day international series against New Zealand. The first game is in Guyana on Saturday. Kimo Paul is also in the squad after Shamar Springer withdrew following the death of his mother. Shimron Hetmeyer is also not available because of T20 league commitments in the United States. And England inflicted a record defeat on India in the third T20 at Trent Bridge on Tuesday to give the home side a 2-0 lead with two matches in the series remaining. Pace bowlers Jofra Archer and Josh Tung ensured the world champions never got to grips with a chase of 202. 15-year-old batting superstar Vaibhav Suryavanshi was bounced out for 13 as part of Archer's 3 for 29, and India was reduced to 52 for 5 after 5 overs to effectively end the contest. Tung, on his home ground, claimed 4 for 28. India were bowled out in only 11.4 overs for 76, their second lowest all-out total in T20 cricket, while the margin of 125 runs in India's largest defeat in a T20 international. Phil Salt's 70 from 44 deliveries underpinned England's 201 for 7, with Sam Curran providing late impetus with an unbeaten 41 of 24 balls. The fourth match will be played in Bristol on Thursday. Former Afghan fast bowler Shapur Zadran, who hit the winning runs to seal his country's first World Cup victory, has died at age 38. The Afghanistan Cricket Board said it was with profound grief and deep sorrow that Zadran has passed away, with the left arm being treated for a rare immune condition in New Delhi. Zadran played in 44 ODIs and 36 T20 matches for his country between 2009 and 2020, taking 80 wickets. In World Cup soccer, Argentina rallied from 2 goals down to beat Egypt 3-2 on Tuesday and book a place in the World Cup quarterfinals, keeping Lionel Messi's hopes of another title alive. The defending champions trailed 2-0 after goals from Yasser Ibrahim and Mustafa Zico, with Messi only having a penalty saved. But Cristian Romero started the comeback before Messi equalized and Enzo Fernandez headed the winner in stoppage time. Argentina will face either Colombia or Switzerland in the quarterfinals. That's a look at sports, and this is where we end another edition of Primetime Caribbean, a production of the Carib Update News Service, the Caribbean's newsroom. On behalf of all our producers and writers, I am Tahira Burke at the Carib Update News Service News Center. Thank you for viewing, and do enjoy the rest of your evening.

0: Welcome to the Navis Newscast for Wednesday, July 8th, 2026. I'm Donis Wilkinson-Keynes. The following is a notice from the Office of the Premier. The Honourable Mark Brantley will be travelling to Grand Cayman on official duties. Premier Brantley is scheduled to depart the Federation on Wednesday, July 8th, and is expected to return on Sunday, July 12th, 2026. During his absence, the Honourable Eric Evelyn will deputise. The Department of Physical Planning, in collaboration with the Department of Community Development, has embarked on a road naming project on the island of Nevis. According to the director of the Department of Physical Planning, Raoul Pemberton, the project officially began 2 years ago. He gave some details about the project.
1: This period of consultation lasted just about 3 months. We allowed the community members to propose names for their roads and roads within the surrounding communities. That information was relayed to us. We subsequently had it mapped, and within the department, we ratified the names. So where we are right now is the validation session with the community. So we're going back to the communities just to present what we've completed so far.
0: Titlan Douglas Weeks, Deputy Director of the Department of Physical Planning, outlined the dates for the consultations.
2: We will embark on a series of validation sessions with the community. The first would be on the 16th of July. The second will be on the 20th of August. And our final validation session will be on the 27th of August. The validation sessions would be in Gingerland, Charlestown, and St. James. These sessions, the venue and times would be given in a subsequent announcement.
0: Minister of Physical Planning, the Honorable Spencer Brand, spoke to the importance of the project.
3: I want to take this opportunity to thank the hardworking staff at our planning department who would have embarked on this very detailed exercise. I believe that they would have done a remarkable job in getting us to this point. This is a critical, important project for the island of Nevis. It is important for our emergency services, our water department, our electricity department, our postal services. Gone are the days when we can tell someone go down the road by the big stone and the white house. Those days are long gone. We are embarking on an initiative where we feel that we can give precise location to anyone when it comes to finding a location on the island of Nevis. The cabinet of the Nevis Island Administration would have had a preview of this initiative, and they, of course, would have given their blessing and very anxious and eager to see this process completed. We are hoping that we can complete this exercise and have it launched before the end of 2026.
0: The Nevis Road Naming Project Map, Village and Locality Boundaries Map, and the Nevis Road Naming Survey can be accessed via the Nevis Island Administration's website, nia.gov.kn. In the spirit of unity and aspiration that defines the nation's 43rd anniversary of independence, one people, one vision, endless possibility, the Prime Minister's office has officially opened the call for nominations for the 2026 National Honours Awards. These prestigious awards stand as the Federation's highest recognition of extraordinary citizenship. They honor those whose dedication, innovation, and selfless service have not only accelerated St. Kitts and Nevis's development, but have also embodied the very essence of the Federation's progress. From pioneers in education and healthcare to champions of community development, culture, and enterprise, the National Honors Awards shine a light on individuals whose quiet determination has moved the nation forward. All nominations must be submitted no later than July 31st, 2026. The public is encouraged to nominate deserving individuals whose achievements and character resonate with the criteria of the respective award categories. Still to come?
4: We encourage parents and guardians, of course, to take advantage of these opportunities. And we're doing it most times either for free or near free.
0: We'll give you the details after this break.
5: July 23rd to August 4th, Nevis Culturama, the Caribbean's greatest summer line.

0: Welcome back. The end of the 2025-2026 academic year concluded on Wednesday, July 8th for students, while it will conclude on Friday, July 10th for teachers. Premier of Nevis, the Honorable Mark Brantley, is expressing his appreciation to the island's educators.
1: As we close another academic year, I take this opportunity to thank our principals, teachers, education officers, support staff, parents, and all stakeholders for their dedication and commitment to the education of our nation's children. Your collective efforts have contributed significantly to another productive school year. To our students, I encourage you to make good use of the vacation period. While it is certainly a time for rest and recreation, it's also an opportunity to continue reading, developing new skills, spending quality time with family, and participating in positive and enriching activities. I also encourage parents and guardians to remain actively engaged with their children throughout the holiday period by promoting safe, healthy, and meaningful experiences that will prepare them for the new school year.
0: Premier Brantley noted that a number of organizations are offering activities to keep children meaningfully engaged throughout the summer vacation. They include the Department of Community Development's Camp Refresh, the Department of Sports Summer Camp, and the Ministry of Tourism's Kids Art Workshop.
1: We encourage parents and guardians, of course, to take advantage of these opportunities. The government is responding, and others as well, not just the government, because I see my friend who has a Nevis Equestrian Center, Erica Gilbert, she's doing something as well. I see the various swim camps are doing something. The idea really is to have your children in a structured, safe environment so that you can be comfortable going off to work, going off to do what you're doing, because, you know, little Susie or little Johnny is being well taken care of. And that, I think, is important. We are giving parents options and guardians options. We are creating a safe environment for them. And we're doing it most times either for free or near free.

Premier of Nevis, the Honorable Mark Brantley. The Department of Youth is accepting nominations for its 2026 Youth Impact Awards. The general public is invited to nominate young persons who are making meaningful difference in their communities. This is your chance to recognize and celebrate their dedication, passion, and achievements. The nomination categories are Youth in Entrepreneurship, Youth in Technology, Sports Excellence, Youth Development, Extraordinary Youth in Agriculture, Youth in Arts, Youth in Cultural and Historical Preservation, Health and Well-being, National Pride, Education and Lifelong Learning, Safety, Security and Protection, and Volunteerism. Nominees must be between 18 and 35 years old and reside in Nevis. To submit a nomination, visit Department of Youth Nevis on Facebook, scan the QR code on the Youth Impact Awards poster to complete the online nomination form, or visit the Department of Youth on the second floor of the Reliable Motors Miniplex. The nomination deadline is Friday, July 10th, 2026. That's it for this edition of the Nevis Newscast. On behalf of all of us here at the Department of Information, thank you for viewing.

0: In this session, you'll learn how to steer a straight course at a high speed and a predetermined direction for 50 boat lengths.
1: You'll also learn how to make course alterations by smoothly turning your boat at high speed by assuming a new heading, 45 degrees to port and starboard, using appropriate throttle control.
2: Cross waves or wakes by using an appropriate angle of approach, and controlling your boat speed for the given wake or wave size and frequency.
1: And avoid collisions by maintaining a proper lookout, demonstrating frequent 360-degree visual checks and assessing potential hazardous situations, and taking early and decisive action.
0: What problems are we trying to avoid? Being unable to steer a straight course, maintaining the boat pointing at an object or marker at a consistent speed within 15 degrees or 3 minutes from the hour on a clock at high speed for 500 yards.
1: Steering your boat erratically through turns, over or understeering, failing to balance throttle and helm to maintain a safe rate of turn, turning dangerously or too sharply, digging chine, ventilating or sliding, allowing your speed to drop off excessively, coming off plane through the turn,
2: jarring your passengers or crew and yourself with your rate of turn, and causing them or yourself to lose balance, drifting by more than 15 degrees or 3 minutes after completing your turn,
0: not adjusting the angle of approach to a wave or series of waves to minimize their effect on your boat, approaching waves too fast, causing damage to equipment or extreme discomfort to your passengers or crew, not adjusting speed and angle to waves when operating downswell, broaching or burying the bow, failing to ensure that your passengers or crew are securely positioned,
1: not adjusting to changing conditions, not being aware of and evaluating other boats and hazards in the environment, not making 360-degree full-circle scans of the area in which your boat is operating, not thoroughly checking the area to which your boat is to be maneuvered, seeming to be unaware of impending collisions or other issues that may require action, failing to take early and positive action to avoid collision, not maintaining the proper lookout during the entire maneuver, forcing a stand-on vessel to take action to avoid a collision, missing more than one potential hazardous situation, and causing a close call or collision.
0: So, how do we do it right? First, steer a straight course within 5 degrees or 1 minute on a clock at high speed for at least 500 yards, keeping the boat pointed at an object or marker by employing smooth throttle control and counter-steering techniques. Maintain a proper cruising speed for the maneuver.
1: Next, steer the boat accurately and smoothly through a 45-degree turn, the equivalent of 10, 30, or 1:30 on a clock, maintaining a proper lookout before commencing the turn, positioning yourself to remain firm during the turn, and then holding stable on the heading. Adjust the throttle to maintain speed during the turn without ventilation or sliding. Take the sea state into account to avoid digging a chine during the turning. Steer smoothly into the turn without causing passengers or crew to lose balance. Maintain a constant rate of turn and a radius that remains clear of all hazards.
2: Then turn back in the opposite direction 45 degrees, or an hour and a half of clock time. Again, maintaining a proper lookout before commencing the turn and throughout the entire maneuver. Positioning yourself to remain firm during the turn. Start and stop your turn at the desired headings. Use an appropriate rate of turn for the conditions, maintaining speed through the turn with the throttle.
1: Adjust your angle of approach to a wave or series of waves to increase effective distance between waves. Adjust your speed as necessary to avoid damage to equipment and minimize discomfort to passengers and crew when operating in waves. Adjust your speed and angle to waves when operating downswell. Ensure that your passengers and crew are securely positioned and adjust promptly to changing conditions.
0: Be fully aware of and evaluate other boats and hazards in the environment. Make 360-degree full-circle scans of the area in which your boat is operating, pausing at other boats and/or hazards, and paying most attention toward the direction to which your boat is to be maneuvered.
1: Follow the navigation rules to avoid collision, maintain a safe distance between boats and objects without a close call, anticipate other boats' movements,
2: accurately assess all potentially hazardous situations, and maintain a proper lookout throughout each entire maneuver.
0: With practice, you'll be able to steer a straight course at a high speed in a predetermined direction for 50 boat lengths.
1: You'll be able to make course alterations by smoothly turning your boat at high speed by assuming a new heading 45 degrees to port and starboard using appropriate throttle control.
2: To cross waves or wakes by using an appropriate angle of approach and controlling your boat speed for the given wake or wave size and frequency. And avoid collisions by maintaining a proper lookout, demonstrating frequent full circle visual checks, and assessing potential hazardous situations, and taking early and decisive action.

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1: Ahead in this week's presentation, stories from Jamaica, Barbados, Guyana, and the USA. The brilliant colt we jam in rebounds from injury with a massive St. Leger victory at Caymanas Park, where this exciting US-bred three-year-old smashes the 43-year-old 7.5-furlong track record. We look ahead to the rescheduled Midsummer Classic, second leg of the Barbados Triple Crown. Add in money wins in the USA for Jamaican trainer Raymond Handel at Saratoga and the Bayesian combination of trainer Safid Joseph Jr. and jockey Rashid Hughes at Gulfstream Park. And in Guyana, former Safid Joseph trained stakes winner in Florida aces the feature Caricom Gold Cup at Bush Lot United Racetrack in West Berbice. Plus my regular statistical update on Caribbean victories overseas. We're kicking things off in Jamaica with that St. Leger story.
0: A competitive 13-horse field for Sunday's 10-furlong classic, second leg of the Triple Crown series, worth $4.5 million Jamaican dollars. That's just under 29,000 US. Number 10, the Kingston winner Stardom with Dane Dawkins aboard, went off favorite. His rivals including last year's champion 2-year-old Wee Jammin, back from a 2-month injury layoff, Ryan Lewis aboard for the first time. Best fancied entries in the betting for the St. Leger. Number 1, Senor Biscotti at 7-1, 3-1 on the 3-horse, the Phyllis Guinness winner, Dreamcatcher. Salute the Don, the 2000 Guinness winner in the 6 boxes at 7-2. Number 8, Wee Jammin, April's Big Prince Consort Stakes winner, the joint 3-1 second favorite. Strong Avino, a close-up third in the 2000 Guinness at 9-2 in post position 9. Number 10, the 2-1 favorite Stardom, winner of the Kingston and second in the 2000 Guinness. Not

0: Much support for the horses on the outside. 21-1 on number 13, Mohan Lal, who was fourth in the 2000 Guineas. Let's get the race call now. The brilliant Bran Rickman picking them up as they pass the stands for the first time.
1: Salute the Don is running freely in the early exchanges with Jamin pulling alongside him. Dreamcatcher is now racing in third. Signor Biscotti is racing on the rail. A wall of horses ganging up as they make their way now into that clubhouse turn. Salute the Don makes his intentions known on that lead with Jamin moving on now to take him on. Dreamcatcher is racing up next, so Lucky Am I and God's Plan run in front of Signor Biscotti. Bigger Boss moving in between horses. The Maestro and Strong Avino racing behind them. Stardom is off the pace and racing with the back markers. London Spirit improving on the rail. Isle of Birdie and Mohan Lal. That brings up the field as they make their way onto the back stretch and approach the final 6 furlongs. Salute the Don rated on that lead with Jamming pressing all the while. 4 lengths back to Dreamcatcher. Signor Biscotti not yet let loose. Strong Avenue begins to inch closer. London Spirit is some 3 lengths in behind them. Stardom now has made improvement. Bigger Boss is being ridden, so Lucky Am I on the outside. God's Plan in between runners. Isle of Birdie making some progress. Mohan Lal is now overtaking, so Lucky Am I, who fades under Maestro trails the field, a half a mile to run in the Jamaica St. Ledger. It's still a wide open affair. Salute the Don, and with Jamin going at it, hammer and tongs. In behind them, Signor Biscotti needs to find some three, another three to Dreamcatcher. Strong Avenue as they leave the three in front of Stardom. London Spirit is racing next ahead of Isle of Birdie, a gap back to Bigger Boss and Mohan Lal. God's Plan racing second from the back as they come turning into the top of the lane in the St. Ledger. And it is with Jamin now who slams into the lead. With Jamin with that lead. Salute the Don. The check engine light has come on and he begins to fade as with Jamin holds the advantage with a furlong to run. Salute the Don trying to close the gap but can't. With Jamin is running away from the St. Ledger field inside the final 16th. It's all over. It's with Jamin pouring away to take it on to Rayan Lewis. They win by 5.
0: We Jamin, much the best. The 26-year-old jockey Rayan Lewis felt while stalking the front-running Guinness winner Salute the Don. He was always in control for his second St. Ledger win and sixth classic.
2: In the last part of the race, I just watch the horse that was upside me, and I tell myself I will take it from the half mile because that's where you win most the big races.
0: By Burn Identity out of the traditional mare Jamin, Paul Lumsden's colt delivers an emotional win here after injury had forced him to miss the Guinness and threatened his classic campaign. The 2025 Most Improved Trainer Award winner, Peter John Prasad, emulates his grandfather, Harry Prasad, in making the St. Ledger his first classic winner. Prasad praised his entire team, including groom Frank Spencer, who slept at Wee Jamin's stall for the 10 days leading up to the St. Ledger to ensure that nothing went wrong. The result, the 30-year-old Prasad says, ended weeks of uncertainty over how the talented colt would perform on race day after his setbacks.
3: It was a major concern to see, you know, how he would respond and bounce back. They're flesh and blood at the end of the day, so we were very nervous to see if he would, you know, if he would really still give it his all and give it his heart. And he's such an amazing horse. He gives everything that he has on the track.
0: Wee Jamin, whose breeder is racing veteran and former commentator Vin Lumsden, slams the St. Ledger field by 5.25 lengths over Salute the Don. The 99-1 outside of London Spirit third. The favorite Stardom stumbled at the start and endured traffic problems before placing sixth. The winning time for 10 furlongs, 2 minutes 8.82 seconds.
4: A great story there of conquest over adversity. Wee Jamin thwarting the Triple Crown bid for the Guinness winners, Salute the Don and Dreamcatcher, while also ending the streak of 3 consecutive St. Ledger wins for the champion trainer Jason Da Costa, who had to settle on Sunday for a secondary feature win with Eye of the Tiger Abigail Abel riding in the Knutsford Park Cup.
0: Weekend racing at Caymanas Park had another eye-catching story. A track record by the ACK Stables own Phenomenal Power in front from the start of the 7.5 furlong Clovis Metcalf Cup Overnight Allowance event. Champion jockey Radish Roman had a pretty easy job as the 3-year-old colt blew the field away.
1: They're coming into the lane. Phenomenal Power attempts to go all the way with Radish Roman now becoming busy, being chased by Diesel Train, who is 4 or 5 lengths left back. But it is Phenomenal Power. Radish Roman all over Phenomenal Power, and the response is immediate. Phenomenal Power powers away from them inside the final furlong. Diesel Train is chugging along in second, but a gap behind. They're inside the final 16th. This is the fifth running of the Clovis Metcalf CD OD. Phenomenal Power wins by

0: double digits.
1: Second year in a row, Roman lands the Clovis Metcalf. He won this race last year with Desert of Malibu. On an afternoon, he had landed a five-timer, you may remember. For new trainer Adrian Prince, coming from the Philip Fiani barn, phenomenal power, awesome in his fourth win from five starts.
2: Very versatile horse, and I know it will be a pretty easy race today. As I told the trainer, I think he will break the record today, and that's what he did.
3: Very elated. Nice horse in the making, phenomenal power. Got this horse from Mr. Fiani with a lot of ability and credential. So I just keep him on the edge that I get him on.
1: The winning time of 1:29.07 seconds, smashing the 43-year-old track record of 1:29 2/5 by Sky Train that stood since May 1983. Phenomenal power wins by 11 1/4 lengths as a 4-1 bet over Diesel Train and Royal Poppy. The 6-5 favorite, Gervano, placed 5th.
4: To Barbados now, where the Midsummer Creole Classic, rained out on the 20th of June, is now set for this Saturday at the Garrison Savannah.
1: Mr. RJ and John Thornton's Guinness winner Ultrasound from the barn of reigning champion trainer Richard Dean is in the 4 box, trying to stay on the Triple Crown path. Guinness third placer Ariel is in the 6 box, and number 10 is Guinness runner-up and beaten favorite Flying Jenny, whose trainer Andrew Nunes eyes back-to-back Midsummer wins, having scored last year with Raconteur. Number 12, Relentless, was 5th in the Guinness and one of 6 of the top 7 finishers in the Guinness returning for this Midsummer. Listed as the 6th race on the card with a post time of 5:25 p.m.
4: In Guyana, where the Racing Authority Board is now in place as they move closer to having the sport regulated in the country, fans gathered at the Bushlot United course in Westboro Beast for the latest meet on Sunday.
1: The CARICOM Gold Cup, over 8.5 furlongs, worth just under $24,000, was the main event, attracting 2024 Horse of the Year Olympic Kremlin and reigning Horse of the Year Data Man. But it's the impressive Florida-bred 7-year-old gelding Stat who led from the start and was still in front coming off the final bend.
5: Into the stretch, 200 meters to the CARICOM Gold Cup. And it starts, still the leader, Stat. Here comes Amapa do Brazil. And Data Man is throwing down the challenge. Olympic Kremlin has the rail running. But inside the final furlong, Stat is holding on. Mappa is trying. But Stat is holding all the way. Stat, wire to wire in the CARICOM Gold Cup.
1: John Rupert on commentary. Master Z Stables Stat, a former stakes winner at Gulfstream Park in Florida, gets the win here for trainer Mr. Roberts, showing that his bank's New Year's Mile and Labor Day Cup wins earlier this year were no fluke. Winning jockey Colin Ross on a fine double. He also won the CARICOM Sprint earlier on the card with Anthem King. Stat slams the high quality field here to win the CARICOM Gold Cup by 3 lengths over Mapa do Brazil and Olympic Kremlin. The winning time for 8.5 furlongs, 1:44.27.
4: I can tell you that the biggest of the 7 victories that horse Stat had in Florida came for Barbadian trainer Safi Joseph Jr. in the Soldiers Dancer Stakes in July 2024. Would you believe it? Safi won that race again last Saturday at Gulfstream Park.
1: Safi's entry here is the favorite, Gran Oriente, with Barbadian jockey Rashid Hughes aboard in the pink silks. He's about 5th here, close enough and good enough, as he's about to swing to the outside path for the win, watched in the comm box by Pete Aiello.
6: At the rail, it's Nemo looking for a way through. Missed the cut, still on the bridle. Barrelo's trying to feed him some racetrack. Meanwhile, Hughes just fed racetrack to Gran Oriente, so Missed the Cut's going to look for room behind him. Off the turn and the stretch drive, Gran Oriente striding forward now to take over the lead. Up on his outside, Missed the Cut tries to get into second, but this was a nice kick when called on by Gran Oriente, and he's a winner. Gran Oriente at 8-5 to win the Soldier's Dancer.
1: Beating stablemate Nemo with another Barbadian jock, Micah Husbands, in the finish. Hughes and Safi complete back-to-back stakes wins with Gran Oriente at Gulfstream Park. Gran Oriente had won the Mr. Steel Stakes in May and now adds the Soldier's Dancer. The Chile-bred Gran Oriente scores easily by a length and a quarter as a 3-2 favorite, chased by Nemo. Safi, leading and champion trainer at Gulfstream Park, claiming the exacta here. The winning time for 8.5 furlongs on turf, 1:39.75.
4: Still one more stakes win to report, this one at Saratoga, where Jamaican trainer Raymond Handel's 3-year-old colt Here's Johnny scored a surprise win at 15-1 in the $150,000 Saranac Stakes.
1: Held up at the back of the 11-horse field, going the mile and 16th trip on turf, Here's Johnny is still last into the home stretch under jockey Jaime Rodriguez, but somehow finds an extra gear to reel the leaders in.
0: It's wide open, threading through traffic, blinging it back, trying to get into it. Go Gray, See You in Canada. Glavin coming through along the inside with a nice late kick. And in the center, here's Johnny's flying home. The leader is blinging it back. Here's Johnny from last to first to win the Saranac.
1: Here's Johnny, who was fifth in the Breeders' Cup Juvenile Turf last October at Del Mar, gets his maiden win in a thriller. He lands the Saranac Stakes by a neck in a time of 140.45 for a mile and 16th.

0: Say in Canada before we go, I've counted 83 in the past week. A dominant run by Jamaicans, jockey Romero Mirage with 4 wins at Woodbine, trainer Charlton Baker also with 4 wins, 3 of them coming at Finger Lakes, and there were 3 wins for Jermaine Bridgemahan at Canterbury Park. 5 wins at Grants Pass for jockey Kieran McGregor, including a Friday triple. And Caribbean jockeys won 13 of the 14 races this week at Assiniboia Downs, led by the Barbadian riders, Demario Bino, who is the reigning champion there, Rashad Knights and Antonia Whitehall, Jamaican Matthew Bennett, and TNT's Kieran Kellewan. This is Lance at the Track, covering top stories and exciting races in the sport of kings. Remember to like, share, and click the subscribe button for this channel. And check us out again next week.
1: Portugal man D. Wilson.
2: Yeah.
1: Last week, you tell me, say, I go downtown and buy a kerchief for the Brazil and Argentina fan them because I'm going to cry.
2: Yeah.
1: Portugal out. No, where do the kerchief?
2: You buy for yourself, too, you know.
1: You buy for yourself?
2: You buy for yourself, but you know, so bad.
1: Why not so bad?
2: Why because, why you go cry and go on nothing? But you see the one that went here. Brazil. Me run out. Me run out.
1: Yeah.
2: Me give it to me. We run out.
1: A Brazil trainer promised me an interview.
2: I didn't
1: want to call his name, but he promised to give me an interview. Assuming that they would have one.
2: Guy won. He take 2 kerchief, because one of them went up. He take 2. So that guy won now. You understand? And we in the World Cup, you're going to be a France and Argentina, Brian.
1: You feel so?
2: Yeah, because remember, I said for Argentina, but they're not going to win.
1: Oh.
2: But the Maurice.
1: I don't know why I said I'm set for Argentina. Well, but we talk about this later.
3: This is the

0: Darling. You're still like this. Baby, calm down. You worry too much. This is not the first time Lisa is going out and not come back early. And it's just 9 p.m. At least give her till 10.
1: What are you talking about? My sister has no business being outside by this time of the night. I mean, I even warned her. Totally, you get allowing her to go in the first place.
0: Hello? She's not a child. She's not even a teenager. She's a full-blown adult. And I think you should allow her to live her best life. With the way you're policing her, she will not be able to get a suitor. And even when she does, she'll be scared to talk to you about him.
1: What does she need a suitor for? I mean, at her age?
0: At her age, come on, her mates are married, hello? She'll eventually get married, you know?
1: Well, until then.
0: Okay, okay. She's your sister. I'll allow you to do whatever you want to do to her, okay? I'll just go upstairs, freshen up, and go to bed. See you. Good night.

0: I'll see you in a bit.
1: Nonsense is this.
2: One kick of the ball. One kick of the football. He's done it before. He's done it many times before in the mid-camp. Around Spain, around Europe.
0: Where are you coming from by this time? This is 12 midnight.
3: I was out with my friends. But you already know this, don't you know?
0: I have warned you several times to stop keeping late nights. And besides, I was hearing some the voices of some guys. Who are they?
3: Bro, can you just stop this right now? I'm not a child. What is wrong with you?
0: You may not be a child, as long as you're staying with me and I am responsible for you. You should know that I have your best interest. I don't want this thing to ever happen again. Please, let it not repeat itself, okay?
3: Okay, sir. Can I go now?
0: You can go.
3: What kind of nonsense? Nonsense, stop this noise.

0: Is she finally back?
1: Yeah. That girl is seriously looking for my trouble.
0: Honey, I feel if you pay her less attention, whatever she's doing will be getting to you.
1: Well, let's see how that goes.

0: What do you mean, was that? I'm your wife. Do I need your permission to touch you or kiss you?
1: No, but I'm not in the mood.
0: When are you ever going to be in the mood? Do I have to beg for this? Do I have to beg for my right? For everything?
1: Babe, I thought you'd be understanding. With everything that happened tonight, you should know that the mood is not there.
0: Understand what? Don't blame it on this night. This is like a norm.

0: Lisa, I sincerely want to appreciate you for my birthday. You know, since then, we've not met.
1: Ah, my sister is fine. I had so much fun. But when I got home that night, hey! My brother was just yelling. See, I've seen Shege in that house, so that's why I can't come out again. Every time, where do you think you're going? Where do you think you want to go to? What do you people want to go and do? Oh, it's from one question to another. So me, I'm just respecting myself and just staying indoors for now. Let me just manage myself. Eh?
0: Is it that bad? Honestly, he's becoming overbearing. Don't you think so?
1: Well, maybe just a little bit. You know, we're the only surviving members of our family, so that's probably why he's the way he is.
0: I guess so. Meanwhile, our call-up later is out.
1: Yes, that's true. Hey, where did they post you to?
0: Port Harcourt.
1: Me too! Hey, we are going to rock Port Harcourt! Port Harcourt will see blue, black, green, purple, orange, green, pink, what, all the colors of the rainbow. Port Harcourt is in trouble!
0: And we are to report to camp within the next 2 weeks.
1: I know, right? I can't wait to tell my brother and his wife. I'm so excited, girl! We're going to kill them in that town. They're not ready! Eh? Alright, babes. I have to go. I really need to go get groceries for the house right now. Alright.
0: Bye.
1: Alright, darling. Bye. We are going to paint Port Harcourt different shades of the rainbow.

0: Cassis. How's it going?
1: Fine, thank you. How was work?
2: Work was good.
1: I hope it wasn't too stressful.
0: Nah, I'm good. I'm Gucci.
1: Oh, that's
0: you want to help me?
1: Yes, why not? So, bro, guess what? I have great news.
0: What's the news?
1: Guess now.
0: You know, I'm not very good with guesses.
1: Just try first now.
0: What's the news, please?
1: Well, I just got my call-up letter for NYC.
0: Wow, that's some good news.
1: And I just got posted to Port Harcourt.
0: Port Harcourt?
1: Mm-hmm.
0: No. No, that's not happening.
1: Bro, what do you mean?
0: But you can't go to Port Harcourt.
1: Bro, don't you want me to explore different states in Nigeria?
0: What do you mean explore? Are you a tourist?
1: Bro, I don't
0: Listen
1: understand.
0: Listen to me, Port Harcourt is too far. You can't go there.
1: Bro, it's been done already.
0: It's going to be undone. I'll make calls. We have to just find a way and change it, please.
1: Bro, this is not fair. Don't you want me to just see different places?
0: Wait, look. I have spoken. I've made my decision. You're not going, and that's final.
1: Bro, this is not fair. I don't understand why you're doing this. Why don't you want me to just explore different places?
0: I've told you. Get my bag inside when you're done blabbing.
1: Bro, this thing that you're saying is not fair. Why can't I go to Port Harcourt? I want to go and explore different states in Nigeria now. Why do you want me to just stay here?
3: Hey sis, what's up? Why is your face like this? What happened?
1: You won't believe that my brother doesn't want to allow me go for my NYSC.
3: Oh, you've been posted?
1: Yes.
3: Aw, congratulations.
1: Thank you so much. I've been posted to Port Harcourt and he doesn't want me to go.
3: Why is that? Why is he not allowing you to go for your service?
1: I don't understand why. I want to go to Port Harcourt.
3: Listen, sis, I'm sure your brother has a good reason, but that notwithstanding, I'm still going to talk to him, okay? Find out his reason.
1: You promise?
3: I promise.
1: You have to let him change his mind, though. Please, help me beg him, because me, I must go.
3: I will. You will. Of course, I said that you must say.
1: Promise?
3: I promise.
1: Thank you.
3: You love
1: this
3: it.
1: This is so long.
3: So, I'm just chilling.
1: Okay. This is like my
3: resting place.
1: I know.
3: Get away from home. Honey, I don't understand. Why are you not allowing your sister go for her service?
0: Who said I'm not allowing her to go for her service?
3: She said they posted her to Port Harcourt, but you're refusing her from going there.
0: Well, I do not want her to serve in Port Harcourt, but that doesn't mean I am trying to stop her from serving anyway. I mean, why would I want to do that?
3: So why don't you want her to go there?
0: Look, I do not want to expose her to unforeseen dangers. Port Harcourt is too far. Yes, she's my responsibility. She's my sister. And I need her to be close where I can monitor her.
3: Honey, we are talking about a full-blown adult here. Come on. Stop being overprotective. She's an adult. I mean, stop monitoring and, you know, all her every move. It's not nice. If your parents did that to you, will you be happy and free man that you are today?
0: Look, Grace, I am not monitoring her. She's not going anywhere and that's on period.
3: Okay, so what are you going to do?
0: Of course, I'm going to, you know, work her transfer back to this place.
3: Do you know how much that will cost?
0: Really? I really don't care. At this point, money is not going to be a problem. My mind is made up.

0: Honey, hurry up. We are going to be late for work.
1: That's true. I already gotten calls from the office. We're expecting some guests from Abuja. Lisa, are you all right? You've been quiet.
0: Isn't it obvious?
1: Look. I don't want you to see it as if I have a problem with you serving or something. I'm just concerned about you.

0: safety. So, concerning your service, I'll make contacts for you to be redeployed.
1: Bro, I was born and bred here. I schooled here. And you still want me to do my service here? It's not fair.
0: Look, sis, it doesn't matter. There's a difference between you being born in a particular place, schooling in a particular place, serving in a particular place, and your life than you're born here, you school somewhere else, you serve somewhere else, and at the end of the day, you are dead. That's the bottom line of what I'm trying to say.
2: Sweetheart.
0: Safety, yeah?
2: Just say yes to him. Accept, please. You know your brother. He's not going to give up until you say yes. So please accept, because he's not going to change his mind. Please.
1: Okay, sis, because of you, for your sake. Bro, it's fine. I will serve anywhere you want. But on one condition.
0: Which is?
1: You buy me a car.
0: Well, consider it done.
2: Wait, what? Like, you're going to buy her a car? You're going to buy your sister, a student, a car? But I don't have a car myself, your wife.
0: Honey, come on. You're my wife, like you said. We are one. I mean, the car that I have also belongs to you, right? Look, I'm just trying to give her all the love that our parents would have given to her if they were alive. She's my only sister. My one and only sister. Huh?
1: Sis, it's fine. We'll share the car, so it doesn't matter. This is it. Yeah? It's good. Yay! Let us come on. Thank you so much, bro. Yay!
0: At least, as long as you agree to serve here.
1: It's fine.

0: Hello, señorita.
1: Hey, baby.
0: What are you making? Smells nice.
1: Mm-hmm, as always.
0: So what is it?
1: Okay, I'm making us a delicious thing.
0: Beans.
1: Yes, baby.
0: Why beans?
1: What do you mean, why beans? Don't you eat beans?
0: Come on, you know Lisa does not like beans.
1: Honey, we need to make little adjustments in our diet.
0: Look, no one is talking about diet here. We have lots of options. Why does it have to be beans?
1: Sweetie, why are you raising your voice? It's nothing. Okay, I get it. Lisa doesn't like beans, yeah? Okay, no problem. If she comes back, she can make whatever she wants to eat. Very simple.
0: Now you're being unfair. I mean, how do you expect her to come back and be so tired, then she sees us eating? Then she has to also go and make something for her to eat. Like, it doesn't make sense. That's not fair.
1: Honey, I don't know what you're doing. This is really not a big deal. You're just trying to, you know, ruin this beautiful moment.
0: Babe, you know what? I'm not interested in eating anymore. I'm not eating anymore. Just make something for Lisa to eat when she returns. And whatever it is Lisa is eating, that's what I'm going to eat. No. You can go ahead and eat your beans.
1: Are you being serious right now?
0: Do you understand?

Mm-hmm.

0: Oh, stop. We need to stop this thing we're doing.
1: Stop what?
0: This thing. It's not okay. You're married, and I need to get married too. Besides, I know that this is why you didn't want me to go to Port Harcourt.
1: You know that I can't stand another man touching you. And there's no way I'm letting another man, you know, have you in his arms.
0: But you can be married, and I'm supposed to tie my life to yours. Is that even okay? That's the height of selfishness.
1: Shut up. Are you not enjoying it?
0: That was before. And I was naive, and you took advantage of me being naive. You know what? This is the very last time this will happen. I'm not doing this anymore. I'm done.
1: Oh no, come on. We can't stop now. We must continue. He has to.
0: You know what? If you want it to continue, give me my freedom.
1: Freedom for what? I mean, freedom so that you can start mingling lavishly with other guys? Look, don't forget that this was actually the reason why I accepted to get you a car, right?
0: But bro, this is a sacrilege. It's an abomination.
1: Look, I really don't have time for this discussion. Yeah, I have to rush back to the room before my wife just starts looking for me. We'll talk, yeah?
0: Good night, kids.
1: Huh? All right.

0: What are you doing working around by this time of the night?
1: I should be asking you that question.
2: Why do you feel the need to always check on your sister? She's not a child. She can handle her affairs. Allow her some breathing space, some privacy.
0: I am just a caring brother who is checking up on his sister.
2: All right, but you don't have to make it look like you are obsessed with your sister.
0: Look, I don't think you understand what it feels like to just have one sibling. And that one sibling in the whole world, and that one sibling happens to be your only sister too. Strikes differently. That's how it is. I don't know about you. I know you have lots of siblings, but me, I just have one. Huh?
2: Ooh.

0: Hey, babe. Sweetheart. Welcome.
1: Thank you.
0: Welcome, babe.
1: It was good.
0: Okay, what's up with the box? Did you buy something for me?
1: Yeah, I actually got stuff for you and Lisa.
0: Ah, nice.
1: Where's
0: you're
1: Lisa?
0: The best. Ah, she should be in her room. Yes.
2: Hey.
0: Talking about, here she comes.
2: Hey, fam.
0: Okay.
2: What's poppin'?
0: So your brother got something, gift for both of us.
2: Really? For the both of us?
0: Yeah.
2: Oh, okay. So, can I open?
0: Let's see.
2: Okay, this should be yours.
0: Jim. Yes.
2: Wipe it in.
0: Oh, this looks nice.
2: Well, bro, thank you so much. You know, first of all, but I think you bought us the same thing.
0: That's what I'm seeing here. Same outfit.
1: Oh, that, yeah. I actually decided to get the same stuff for you guys. Because if I buy different things, maybe one of you might start desiring the other person's stuff. And to solve that algebra, I just had to get the same thing for you guys.
0: Wait, you decided to buy us the same outfit as twins or co-wives? I don't get it. Well, thank you. Thank you.
2: Bro, what is wrong with you? What is wrong with you? Why would you buy us the same thing? Don't you know it's a sign of disrespect to your wife?
1: Come on. Look, I don't really care about all that. You're my sweetheart.
2: Shut up. What is wrong with you? Do you want to raise suspicion?
1: Whatever. It's fine. And you girls just have lots of issues.
2: Okay, now we have to go and beg her. So, let's go and beg your wife.
1: Yeah, he's begging her.
2: Are you serious?
1: Please allow me.
2: Ah, bro, stop it. Let's go and beg your wife.
1: If you want to beg her, go and beg her. Leave me alone, please. Come on, babe. I don't want you to see it like that. Huh? You know, you and my sister are the most special people that I have in this life. And I don't want either of you to get hurt. Babe?
0: I don't understand. It doesn't really make sense to me. How can you buy the same item for your sister and I? It doesn't even make sense.
1: Look, I agree. Like, legitly, I am sorry. It's not going to happen again, okay? Just cheer up, babe.
0: Listen, I am not trying to separate you from your sister, okay? But I am your wife. You should give me some level of respect, privacy, and distinction. Just...
1: Babe, I got you. Like, I understand 100, okay? I'm sorry. Babe, just calm down, yeah? Okay? The love of my life. Yeah, you're blushing. Come on. Look at it now, yeah?
0: Honey, you hardly have time for me these days. It's not nice. I miss you.
1: You know what I've been thinking about that lately. But look, you know how my work works. Like, you know the nature of my work currently, especially with the whole dollar rise, naira depreciating, and everything's been crazy, baby. Like, it's affecting our company,
0: sweetie,
1: myself too, you know?
0: You make plenty money and you don't even have time to enjoy the money with your wife. It doesn't really make sense.
1: You know what? Tomorrow is literally like a half day for me at work. My boss is not going to be around, so I just excuse myself and then probably go see a movie at the cinema or something, right?
0: Really?
1: Yeah.
0: I like that.
1: Right?
0: Yes, right.
1: We'll make it work then.
0: Thanks, baby. Love you.
1: Love you too, baby.
0: Okay.
1: I can go to work now, right?
0: Can.
1: I am free
0: and
1: to
0: I
1: go
0: can't
1: to
0: wait
1: work.
0: For tomorrow.
1: All right, tomorrow will certainly come, baby.

0: Please, I need some money to get a couple of outfits.
1: It's fine. Come to think of it, this outfit you're talking about is going to be nice for our outing tomorrow.
0: Outing? What outing?
1: Oh, I didn't tell you. Just now, Grace and I decided that we'll be going to the cinema tomorrow. It's going to be fun, so you should tag along.
0: The cinema? That sounds like so much fun. I'm super excited. I won't have to go out, so I'll just go there first. Yay. Hey, sis. So I hear that we're going to the cinema tomorrow.
2: Yes, mm-hmm. We are. Yes.
0: It's going to be so much fun.
2: You're going?
0: Yes. I...

0: Babe, what's going on? Why are you not downstairs? We've been waiting for you.
1: I'm not going again.
0: What do you mean you're not going again? I don't understand. But you're not the one that talked me into going out and having fun and all.
1: I said I'm not going again. Is it a crime?
0: It's not as if it's a crime, but it's offensive. You were the one that talked me into making some time out so we can have fun.
1: And I'm telling you now that you shouldn't bother taking me out again. What is this? Please, leave me alone.
0: Baby girl, what's the problem? Like,
1: I don't have a problem. Rather, you are the one that have a very big problem.
0: Me? How?
1: You ask me how because I don't expect you to understand. We are supposed to go out as a couple, as husband and wife, have fun together by ourselves. But no, you have to carry your sister along.
0: Babe, look, so this is about my sister, right? What's the problem? Like, what's the big deal? Look, chill. Can't we all have fun together? You, myself, and my sister. Huh? Can't we?
1: Are you listening to yourself? Can you hear yourself talk? Can't we all have fun together? Is your sister part of this marriage? No, answer me. Is she part of this marriage? You know what? I'm done talking. I don't want to... Just leave me alone.
0: Babe, look. Can't we just make this work? She's not a stranger. She's my sister. I mean, your sister-in-law. Babe, don't you get it? Babe. Babe, just think about this. Your sister-in-law.

0: Hey, bro. Where's wifey now?
1: Don't mind her. Let's go. Let's go.
0: We're not going with her.
1: I don't know what she's talking about. I can't understand her. She's not in the mood. She was the reason why I organized this outing. I don't take her out. I don't do this. I don't make out time for us to have fun. Right now, I have done something. She's saying she's not in the mood.
0: Bro, maybe she's not feeling fine. She doesn't want you to worry.
1: Don't make excuses for her. Let's go.
0: I'm coming.
2: Hurry.
3: Hey, girlfriend, what's up?
4: I'm fine. How are you?
3: I'm fine.
4: Are you sure you're fine? You don't sound it.
3: Well, fine.
4: Come on. You know I'm your friend, and I can tell when something is not right. Where is your husband and Lisa?
3: Husband and Lisa, they went to the cinema together. I mean, an outing that my husband and I are supposed to go together.
4: I don't understand. You mean you fixed a date with your husband and Lisa, your sister-in-law, took over?
3: My dear, you don't know what I've been passing through in this house. My husband gives her virtually everything.
4: This is strange. But is he harsh to you?
3: No.
4: What about Lisa? Does she disrespect you?
3: Not at all. She gives me maximum respect. The only issue here is that my husband

0: holds her in a very high esteem. Like, you know, she's a top priority to him. I mean, he places her above his own wife. I don't get it. It doesn't make sense to me. I mean...
1: Girlfriend, just hold on, okay? Don't let this disturb you. You know what? I'm going to pass by your house tomorrow and I'll stop over so that we can sit down and talk face to face. And then you tell me whatever is happening, all right?
0: All right, love.
1: All right.
0: Take care of yourself.
1: Bye.
0: Bye.

0: see what is trending.
1: Ah, it's for you young girls.
0: So oh, stop
1: I'm
0: it.
1: A married woman.
0: Oh, please. Oh, please. Okay, okay.
1: This is really nice.
0: This
1: like
0: one. This one really works, right?
1: Nice.
0: Ah, it's so cute. Oh, God. Oh, okay. My goodness. Okay. No, look at this one.
1: This is it.
0: That is it. That is the outfit. Insane. Who's that? I'm coming. No. This is not even okay.
1: I like. Oh, it's very fine.
0: Right?
1: Yeah.
0: Hey. Hi. Please come in. Ah. We've not seen you since, so where have you been?
2: It's work. I've been busy.
0: Okay.
2: Look who is here.
1: How are you, my darling?
2: I'm fine.
1: Welcome.
2: How are you? Thank you. You look nice.
1: Yeah, you too. Mm-hmm.
2: How have you been?
1: Well, you abandoned me, but no problem.
2: How can you even say that? You know that's not true. You know I've been busy. You know.
1: I know. You're welcome.
2: Thank you.
1: So what do I offer you?
2: Nothing. I'm fine.
1: Why am I even asking? This is like your second half. So go to the kitchen and fix whatever you want for yourself.
2: I'm a visitor and you have to treat me as such.
1: Visitor? Mm-hmm. Okay, let's go to the kitchen and look
2: Better.
1: For something.
2: Better.
1: Excuse us.
0: Okay, you excuse. Coming. Make something for me. Oh.
1: All right.
0: All right.
1: My dear. I don't understand what is happening in this my house. It's only what she says that stands. Every decision is made by her indirectly.
2: How do you mean indirectly?
1: For instance, the other day, my husband walked in on me preparing a delicious beans and he fled up. He was like, why are you preparing beans? You can prepare something else. You know, Lisa does not like beans. And you're preparing beans. She will come back tired now. See us eating. What do you expect her to do to prepare her own food? No, that I should prepare something else for her to eat when she comes back. And that whatever I prepare for Lisa, that is what he will also eat. As if that was not enough. The other day, he bought gifts for us. The same gifts.
2: What?
1: The same design.
2: Are you serious right now? Wait.
1: Do I look like I'm joking?
2: Are you sure he's not having something with Lisa?
1: Babes. I'm talking about my husband and his sister here. But not like cousin or friends.
2: Forget that brother and sister thing. I mean, brothers and sisters, don't you watch it in movies? These people are just, you know, they collect emotional cash outs and just pretend. Oh, girl. Shine your eye.
1: Babes, there is nothing to shine here. It's not possible. It is the cup.
2: Are you sure?
1: It's not, don't even, how can you even think about that? It's not, no, your mind is so dirty. Don't
2: really?
1: Do that. Yes.
2: Are you sure about that? Do you have a CCTV? No, you don't. Now let me even ask you something. Does he wake up at night to go out?
1: Yes, he does.
2: You see?
1: Babes, calm down. Okay. I secretly followed him one time. Okay. Then it was raining and windy and cold. So he went into her room to cover her up properly. And the second time, I caught him sneaking out or coming out of Lisa's room. According to him, he went to apologize for the youth service brouhaha. You know, there's nothing, I can't even think of that. This is that blood. It's not possible. That is not just possible. No, it can't happen.
2: You're so innocent. You have to open your eyes. I mean, you're right. We don't have concrete evidence, so we cannot start what we cannot finish. But I'll just advise you, change your eye. And stay calm, maybe try and talk to him, you know, make him see reasons why he needs to pay you more attention. I mean, you're his wife. And even still, You can make him, you can talk to Johnson. That's his friend's name. You know, make Johnson talk to him and see if it will change anything. But
1: don't go there. Don't go there. My eyes are wide open. Nothing is happening. It's not possible.
2: Fine.
1: Just you have a very dirty mind.
2: It's okay. Oh, no problem.
1: I can make food for you.
2: Is that my favorite?
1: Yeah, that's it. This is so delicious.
2: It's nice. I love it.
1: What do you want? Gari Eba or Fufu?
2: I want both of them. I mean, three of them. Since you can make something different for Lisa, why not?
1: That is your head.

0: Baby, wake up. Darling, wake up. I need to talk to you.
1: Oh, what is it? You, man, you don't know when to wake a man up.
0: Anika, how can you be sleeping when your house is on fire?
1: On fire? Who put it on fire?
0: You, of course.
1: Me? How?
0: Because you have turned blind eye to your responsibilities for way too long. And you have lost touch of what or whom to give attention to.
1: I don't understand what you're saying. Like, what exactly are you saying?
0: Are you seriously asking me that question?
1: Uh-huh.
0: Listen, Ife, I am your wife. And I should be treated as a wife, not something close to it.
1: And how else have I treated you?
0: Are you seriously asking me that question?
1: Look, is this the reason you woke me up? To blab?
0: I'm blabbing?
1: Babe, like, you know what? Okay. From henceforth, you are and you'll be treated as the wife. Right? Can I get some sleep now? Thank you. Good night. You just wake me up like that. Wake me up again, oh please.

0: honey. Sweetie, I have to go now. I have an emergency.
1: Emergency? Is everything all right?
0: Not really. Benita's husband had an accident. In fact, he's in coma. So I need to go be with Benita right now.
1: That's sad.
0: Yes.
1: How is she coping?
0: I don't know. That's why I'm going there to be with her. She needs all the support she can get right now.
1: Yeah, so you're sleeping over, right?
0: Definitely, I will. And I don't know, how are you going to cope? Okay, Lisa is around. She'll take care of your needs.
1: Of course, definitely.
0: Okay.
1: So you have to go right away.
0: Immediately, I'm on my way immediately.
1: You should go right away.
0: Okay. Take care of yourself, baby.
1: You too.
0: Love you.
1: My regards to her. Just keep me posted, yeah? That's sad.

0: Hey, bro. So, I heard everything she said.
1: And you know what that means for us, baby?
0: That we have the entire house to ourselves.
1: I'd just like you to say that again, baby. Just say it again.
0: That we have the entire house to ourselves.
1: Great. That's awesome. I don't even mind if she doesn't come back for a year, baby.
0: Oh, bro, she's your wife, and she deserves her husband to herself.
1: I understand, but we've been together for a very long time. Before she even dreamt about coming into the picture. Like, I probably shouldn't have married her. If not that people were just going to begin to wag their tongues. Otherwise, why would I want to be with another person, another woman who's not the actual love of my life?
0: I know, bro, but
1: Can you just stop all the buts? Can we just use our time well, baby? We don't have much time. I don't know if we have 6 hours, 8 hours, 12 hours, or you know, baby.
0: Stop. Stop.

No! No!

0: So what are we going to do now?
1: Bro, I've been telling you that we need to stop this thing. You don't listen to me.
2: For real? When do we have that discussion? Besides, have you not been enjoying it too?
0: Regardless, you are the man and you are the person in charge. We should have stopped this a long time ago.
2: The question right now is, what do we do?
0: She's your wife. So you have to go after her to explain things to her so that she understands.
2: What exactly am I going to explain to her? How do I explain? What do I tell her? Honey, wifey, something was in my sister's tongue and I was trying to use my mouth to bring it out. It doesn't make any sense.
0: Bro, she's your wife. You need to respect that. You have to explain it to her. In fact, we need to go and explain it to her.
2: Where do you think we can find her right now?
0: I don't know. Wait, let's try to our friend's house.
2: Which of our friends? Anita?
0: Yes, that seems like the most likely place she could have gone to.
2: Okay, then let's go to Benita's ASAP.
0: Yes, but bro, wait. I hope you have something ready to tell her that is meaningful.
2: Let's just go.
3: Did I not see it? All the time.

0: He turned me down sexually. All the time he placed her desires above mine. He even stopped her from serving outside the state. I thought just a brother caring for his only sister, who happens to be his only surviving family member. I didn't know that. I can't imagine.
1: Babe, I said this before. You told me that they are just brothers and sisters. You even said that I had a dirty mind. I mean, I know I don't expect you to think of something like that, but it was clearing.
0: How comfortable were they in this? I mean, how? 3 years. 3 years of marriage, and I could count how many times I was intimate with my husband. I thought maybe stress from work. It was always like we were forcing him to make love to me. I didn't know he was getting it from someone else. From his own sister. From his blood sister.
1: Babe, the deed is already done. What are you going to do?
0: I don't know.
1: You have to.
0: I don't know what to do.
1: Don't cry now.
0: I'm clueless. I don't know what to do.

0: business have a face? I'm showing it to the both of you. How dare you show your faces here? Don't you have any shame left?
1: Sorry, Benita. Please,
2: it's graceful. Lisa, you sure have some nerves. I mean, after everything, some other girl would, you know, go and hide her face somewhere, if not committing suicide, but you came here with him. And you can still find your voice.
3: Benita, please. Can I at least talk to my wife? I know she's here with you, please.
0: Yes, your wife is here, but she doesn't want to see you.
2: I mean, I thought you were a perfect man. I know that men cheat naturally, but to cheat with your own... You know what? Just leave. She doesn't want to see you. Leave!
3: Listen, please, let me just talk to her. I beg of you.
4: Babes, it's fine. Let me face them. I'm sure your husband will not be happy with the drama around here.
0: Babe, you need time to process all of this. Speak now! Are you here to stare us in the face? Don't you have something to say? Say it and get out!
3: I am sorry. I know that what we did to you is totally unacceptable, totally unfair. Please. You don't deserve any of that. Oh, I'm sorry. Please, we are sorry. Please.
1: Sister, please, we are sorry.
4: What did you just call me? You call me sister after... I can't even say it with my mouth. Don't you have shame? What are you made of?
1: Sister, please, I know we're wrong, but...
4: Shut up! Shut up! I can't imagine... I can't imagine both of you... God, you disgust me.
3: Darling, I'm not trying to say that what we did is nice. I'm not even here to claim right. What we did is very shameless, very... In fact, the extent of shamelessness is very appalling and evident. I just wish

0: you could see my heart. I pray you can understand, like, how I wish you could just, like, be in my shoes.
1: God forbid I be in your useless, foolish shoes.
2: Why did you bother getting married to me? Since you're in love with your sister, why did you waste my time? You could have left me alone. Why did you marry me?
0: That's the point. The world will never understand what we share. They can never understand our love.
3: Love? Hold on. Did I hear that right? Are you for real right now?
4: No, please. It was a mistake. He didn't mean it the way he came up.
1: No, just shut up.
2: You have fooled me enough. I think I know better now. I'm wiser now. Just leave.
4: Leave now. Say that you leave.
0: I'm sorry. Let's leave. Crazy. Look, going to Becca was a very unnecessary mistake. She can go to hell for all I care.
5: Bro, stop it. The fact that she even responded to us is a miracle. We need to give her time to process this.
0: Look, I can't beg her more than this. I can't. Look, we have always wanted her out of the picture. Can't you see? She's gone. Let's embrace this reality. This is who we are. Let's live our lives, babe.
5: Bro, stop it. Are you insane? Are you even listening to yourself? Do you think what we have is normal? What do you think would happen if the public ever hears about this? What we're doing before God is wrong, and you know it! This is a sacrilege, this is a taboo, this is an abomination! Why do you want us to continue to live in sin?
2: Look, whatever we have is over right now. Yes, I'm done. You need to go and get your wife. Do you understand me? I'm done. No, it's over. Don't. It's over.

3 years. 3 years of marriage, and I could count how many times I was intimate with my husband. I thought maybe stress from work was always like we were saying to you.

Look, whatever we have is over right now. Yes, I'm done. You need to go and get your wife. Do you understand that? I'm done. No, it's over. Don't. It's over. Bro, stop it. Are you insane? Are you even listening to yourself? Do you think what we have is normal? Do you want the public to hear about this?

0: I've been trying to understand this whole thing, but it's just not making sense. It's not. How did you get here?
1: Well, it wasn't intentional. It started when we were teenagers.
0: When you were teenagers.
1: We grew up in an estate. In a very big house. And our parents were very strict and overly protective. We weren't allowed to leave the house. We basically went from home to school, from school back to the house. Even when we were in school, we're being monitored. We didn't even attend church or parties or, you know, have a life. The only person we basically had were ourselves.
2: Our mother never had time for us. She never had time for me, nor my sister, who was her daughter.
1: This was the formulation of our teenage life. We only had each other. We ate together. We slept together. We had our bathroom together. We only had each other. Even in our house, our parents didn't even have our time. We weren't allowed to access the outside world. But in their house, we could do anything we wanted. Our decoder had no restrictions. We watched whatever entertainment we could find. We started watching adult movies.
2: Until one day, we couldn't hold back the adolescent urge to explore anymore. That night, it was raining heavily. It was very cold, lonely. It was just the both of us, and it was dark. The lights were off. That night, the deed was done. And since then, till now, that's really been very, very difficult to stop. And since then, in all honesty, it's been a very, very big struggle. It's been really hard to stop. It's literally like an addiction.
3: Right, and you guys didn't feel guilty committing this sacrilege.
1: You. Sacrilege. We did what felt natural to us.
2: That's right.
1: We had nobody to guide us. We had nobody to help us. Sister, see, I promise you, once you come back, everything is going to change. We've already promised. We're never, ever.

0: going to do that again.
1: I'm never going back to that. That home of abomination. Home of sacrilege. Never. If it... We are done. I'm done with this marriage, this relationship, whatever you call it. I'm done. It's over between us.
2: Baby, please. Baby, please, I need you. Baby, please, I can't do this on my own. I need your support. I literally need help and I admit it. I need you at this point.

0: it's hard to forgive. Right? But let's look at it this way. These people are not normal. They're suffering from a psychological defect. They actually need help. So I need you to see them as people that need help. And girl, that help is going to come from you forgiving them and guiding them.
1: Forgive them, I can. But going back to that house, I can't.
0: You have to. You have to. You can't do one and leave the other.
1: How do you expect me to be in the same house with my sister-in-law who has slept with my husband? Stay in the same house with her, eat and laugh together with her? How? I can't. I can't do that.
0: You know what? I think there's a way around it. Okay? Because, I mean, leaving those two people in the same house, that's dangerous.
1: I love Ifeanyi, no doubt, but I can't.
0: Look, you need to help him find help. I mean, you can make them go for therapy. I'm sure they will be fine. And afterwards, that Lisa gets to leave the house. I mean, to avoid further temptations between both of them. Please.
1: I don't know if this is the right thing to do, but I can only think of going back to that house when she's gone. She lives a medical back, but I can't stay in that same house with her. It's not possible.

0: What happened
1: is wrong.
0: But then life will...
1: life will go on.
0: But I can't promise forgiveness yet.
2: Thank you. It's absolutely fine. I totally understand, and I'm grateful.
0: On one condition, though.
2: What's the condition?
0: Both of you will need to see a therapist.
3: A therapist? That's fine. I mean, I think we actually do need to see a therapist after all.
2: Do we really need to see a therapist? I mean, seeing a therapist, wouldn't it be as if we're washing our dirty linens outside? And besides, if I have to see a therapist, that invariably means that I'm not normal.
0: That's one problem with people that are not normal. They always feel like they're normal.
2: It's all right. Is there anything else?

0: I mean, can we go now?
1: No, that's not all.
2: She would not be leaving with you guys right now. Yes. Because she has to be here and you guys undertake your therapeutic session, and afterwards Lisa gets to leave the house before she can return, because all of you cannot be in the same house.
0: Come on. Lisa, she doesn't have anywhere to go to. Where is she going to go if I ask her to leave? She's my only sister.
3: And your only bedmate too.
0: It's okay. We'll just go, and while you're here, I'll try and sort things out and maybe get her a place or something. Then I'll come back for you, my love. At least when you come back, we'll have a happy home, have a happy space.
2: You can just go.
0: I'll be back for you, my love.

Lisa. Lisa. Lisa. Lisa.

0: Who was that?
1: Efe.
0: What does he want again?
1: He said that Lisa slumped, collapsed. I don't know what he's talking about. That she's unconscious. That he has taken her to the hospital.
0: So what does he want you to do?
1: But I should come to the hospital and help him. That I know that he's not used to such situation. And I just feel like this is not a ploy for him to get me back to the house.
0: You know, you might be right, but I think we should give them the benefit of doubt. I mean, since this has to do with a matter of life and death, let's just go. I'll drive you there. And if he's trying to do anything funny, we'll just come back home. All right? Let's go.
1: Okay.

0: Where is she?
1: She's in our ward. Doctor is examining her. I think he's going to be out soon.
0: Well, what exactly happened to her? Why did she slump?
1: I really don't know. I just came downstairs to get something. Next thing, she was lying on the floor, almost lifeless. Thank you for coming.
2: There's no cause for alarm. She's dead on
1: now. Are you sure, sir?
3: Yes.
0: But doctor, what exactly happened to her? Why did she slump? Is she having a fever or something?
3: My dear, like I said before, she's calm now and it's nothing serious. And if I may ask, who amongst you is the closest to her?
0: Both of us, we are both close to her.
3: Okay, I would like to see one of you man feel right now.
2: All right. Thank you.
3: Okay. Sorry for asking once again. Who is she to both of you?
4: She's my sister.
3: And who is she?
5: She's my wife.
3: Okay, that's good news then. That's good news.
4: Good news?
3: Yes. Your sister Idri is gone.
0: Gone today.
3: She's 3 weeks pregnant.
0: What?
3: I don't quite understand the reaction I'm getting here. Is there a problem?
0: Excuse me, doctor.
6: Babes, what happened? Is she okay?
0: Let's leave this godforsaken place.
6: I don't understand. What's...

0: Finally up.
1: Where am I? So what was that?
0: What was what exactly?
1: I thought we settled this already.
0: Settled what?
1: In Benita's house, we agreed that after the therapy, I would leave your house and go create a life of my own.
0: Who even said that I opted in for that therapy?
1: Oh God. If you do want to continue with this scandalous life.
0: Look, you can call it whatever you want to call it. But the fact is, you're carrying our child.
1: What?
0: Yeah, the doctor confirmed that you're 3 weeks pregnant. And that automatically means that the child is mine.
1: No. It can't be.
0: What do you mean it can't be? Do you want me to call the doctor so you hear from the horse's mouth?
1: No. I mean, you can't be the father of my child.
0: What do you mean? Is there someone else?
1: Of course there's someone else. You think I'll allow you to get me pregnant?
0: What are you talking about? Look, you see, don't play with me. Don't play with me. If there is someone else, you better tell them to stay far away from the both of us, because if I see anybody around you, I'm just going to do something very, very crazy.
1: Oh, so you want me to remain your mistress for the rest of my life? God will not allow you to do this to me. What is wrong with you? Effie, what is wrong with you? Look. I want to see how you want to continue this rubbish. When I leave your house, I'll leave your life.
0: No. You can't leave my life. I won't let you. You can't do that.
2: Don't. It is finished. She has destroyed everything. Everything. I know this is hard for you, okay? I understand, but you know, I don't even know what to say. Just look, Effie, it's not worth all of this. I promise you, it's not worth this trouble. Just let it go. I mean, there's a child involved now. There's nothing anyone can do about it. Please, just let it go. Just let them do whatever they want to do with themselves. Please, don't be like this. Don't cry yourself. It's okay. You know I hate to see you like this.
3: She's destroyed everything.
2: I'm sorry.
3: She ruined my family.

0: Alô?
1: Hi, baby. What's up?
0: A lot is up. Well, I have news. I'm pregnant. But there is something very important we need to talk about. You see, the conversation will be really hard to have on the phone. So let's see in person. I'll just come over to you right now and then we can talk about it. Is that okay? Okay, that's fine. I'll see you in a bit, babe. Love you. Bye. Hello? No, I'm not. My brother locked me up in the house. Can you believe that? Can you please come over to the house if you don't mind, please?
1: So even if I come now, how do I enter? Or how do I come out? Why will he even do that in the first place?
0: Well, I think I have a spare key somewhere. So when you before you get here, I'll go search for it right now. Okay? All right, see you in a bit. Thanks. Efe!

0: Efe, what's the meaning of this now? Efe!
1: Is everything all right,
0: young lady? Efe, what's the meaning of this nonsense?
1: Meaning of what, actually?
0: Why did you lock me up inside the house?
1: Well, you said you wanted to leave, so I had to do something about it. Or you think I'm a fool.
0: What does that mean? So you think you can stop me if I actually wanted to leave this house by locking me up inside the house? What is wrong with you?
1: Look, I'll do anything to make sure that you're not out of my sight. Because I can't afford to leave you. I don't want to lose you.
0: Lose me? Lose me as in what? Because I'm a toy or what? What does that even mean? Are you listening to yourself? What is wrong with you?
1: Sister, I have said my own. You're not going anywhere. And that's final. Don't even think about anything stupid. Copish?
0: If you want to know this rubbish now, does this even make sense? What are you saying?
1: Google it.

0: Please come in.
1: So what happened? How did you get the key eventually?
0: Just sit first, please.
1: You're dazzling, by the way.
0: Thank you.
1: You okay?
0: I have a confession to make.
1: What sort of confession is that?
0: I just want you to please promise me that you won't judge me.
1: Okay. Look, baby, if you're trying to scare me, then it's working.
0: No, that's not my intention. I just want you to please be open-minded. Not judge me. Or leave me at the end of this conversation.
1: Okay, I could try. Babe, are you fine?
0: Yes.
1: Are you sure you're good?
0: You know my brother, right? I told you about him.
1: I know your brother, yeah?
0: Yes.
1: Is he okay?
0: Yes. My brother and I are sleeping together.
1: Back that up a little bit. Wait.

0: What?
1: I mean, it wasn't intentional. You see, when we were growing up, we had this really difficult childhood trauma that we had to suffer through. And because our parents didn't allow us to go out and mix up with other children, and it just, you know, kept going, and we just couldn't stop. And, you know, we became adults and it just sort of became like a normal way of life.
0: Peep. Incest. I didn't think that was important enough for you to have spoken to me about.
1: I was ashamed.
0: Ashamed? Ashamed? Let me understand. So you're sleeping with your brother and sleeping with me at the same time?
1: No.
0: So who is the owner of the baby? How do you know who the father of the baby is?
1: No, this is definitely your child. I stopped sleeping with him immediately we started sleeping together. Because I won't have my own life. I want my own home. That's why I started to date you. Do you understand?
2: What is going on here? And who is this young man?
1: He's my fiancé and father of my unborn child.
2: The father of who? Now listen to me, young man. If I open my eyes and close it, I want you out of my house. So you're the guy that's been sleeping with my sister and you have the effrontery to come here. Are you out of your mind? If you leave and come back, whatever you see, just take it.
0: Excuse me, sir. Sort of a manager. You sleep with your sister. I'm not even sure what I'm doing in this godforsaken place. You know what? I'm out.
1: Sylvester, please. I can't explain. Can you just, please?
2: She told him. Where do you think you're going? What? Look, it's not bad for me to stop my sister from leaving my house.
1: Which sister? You this wicked man. You ruined my life. And let me tell you something. This is the very last time you have an opportunity to ever do so.
2: What's your plan? Where do you want to go? I don't understand.
1: I'm going away. Going away, far from you.
2: We can settle this.
1: Settle what? Settle what? Look, there is no settling this matter. The only way this can be settled is if I go far away from you. Do you understand? So let me go.
2: Look, you will not do that. You won't do that. Don't you understand what's going on here? I'm literally ordering you not to go anywhere. Now, take this bag inside. Copish? Now, take this thing and get inside. I said, take this and get inside.
0: Lisa!
1: I'm here! Babe! Baby! Please just help me with this luggage, okay? I'm going to get my mini luggage. I have to leave this house right now. Please just...
0: What are you doing here? Where's your brother?
2: I am here. Young man, a little while ago, I asked you not to be seen around my house. But here you are, forming James Bond, Abby. Something did worry you, Abby. Lisa, get inside.
0: Lisa, move inside. I'm not gonna do that.
2: Oh.
0: Really?

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Please, I need your help. Yes, please, just talk to me. Just talk to me, please. See, you need to help me tell Grace that my brother just stabbed my fiance. Please help me tell Grace. Yes, please go to the house. Please help me.

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I'm sorry. It was not my intention to ruin your home. Now I know that you should never allow your emotions to overcome your reasoning. I'm so sorry, it wasn't intentional. I'm sorry, please forgive me. Please, I'm sorry, please.

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0: smoky suspension. That's correct. Is that the gesture? I tell you now.
1: No, I am the biggest thing.
0: No way.
1: What I did like this.
0: I'll play.
1: You want to shuffle?
0: I will play it. I'll
1: just trip you.
0: No problem. Let's go. Let's go.
1: Yeah, come in.
2: Hello.
0: Hello.
2: Hi.
0: Gorgeous.
2: Good day.
0: Hi.
2: Good day.
0: I must say you're stunning.
2: Thank you.
0: Speaking, I'm single and ready to mingle.
1: What?
0: Have a seat.
2: Thank you.
3: Yeah, please sit. Who are you here to see?
2: Okay, I'm so sorry. I came to see my friend June. Is she in?
3: June? No,
2: yeah.
3: She stepped out, but she'll be back shortly.
2: Oh, okay. Can I wait for her here, please?
3: Of course, of course. Of course, feel free. Would you want anything?
2: Thank you, I'm good.
3: Okay, would you like to offer her the house?
4: Oh my God.
3: Yeah. Please, do you want a drink or anything?
2: I'm very fine. Thank
3: All right,
2: you.
3: So just watch as I beat.
4: Come on, I've been beating you now.
3: Yeah, quiet, let me flog you in front of the lady.
4: Okay, let's see.
3: You know what?
4: Let's see.
3: Let me mess you up. What's happening? You didn't shuffle this thing well.
4: But you just shuffled now.
3: Oh, yeah.
2: Oh, June, you're back.
5: Yeah, hi, Papa. How long have you been here for?
2: Not too long to be bored.
6: Oh, I see.
2: Yeah, especially with these guys. This one here.
6: Which one?
2: He's so cool, this particular one.
4: What about me?
2: Of course, you too.
5: Off to
4: Thank
5: my
4: you.
5: Let's go. Off.
2: Okay, yeah. I'll be back.
4: You could at least say thank you for keeping your friend company. You too, side eye.
3: Some people are just so stiff, ungrateful.
4: Let's get back to the game. I need to beat you.
3: Yeah, you just never cheat.
4: No, I know they cheat now. Oga, yes. Play game. No, they look my game. Play.
3: I go check that time.
4: Oga, go market now. You know, if you get card, you check. Go market first. Nice.
6: Babe, like really?
5: Like really?
2: Really, what have I done?
6: You just met these guys and you're sitting and smiling and shining teeth with them, throwing yourself at them. You know them before.
2: Okay, I think I've overstepped my boundary. I'm really sorry about that. But that guy is actually cool. They're cool. So what's the problem?
6: Oh, please. What can be cool? What cool can come out of that nasty boy, Mike?
2: Which of them?
6: Your cool guy, not boring guy.
2: Oh, I'm sorry. I didn't get their names. My bad.
6: Perfect. You don't need to know their names because they're of no use to you.
2: Hey, baby girl, calm down. What's the problem? I don't understand. What's really happening? Because I think right now I'm beginning to get lost. Those guys are actually very cool. He's such a Prince Charming. Didn't you see his body build?
5: Ew, please.
2: Wow. But, oh my God, that's your kind of spec now. Why is it so hard for you to relate with them? What's happening?
5: Please. He's not my spec. Can never be my spec. I reject it. Cheers, spec.
2: Okay. So which of them is your husband, if I may ask?
5: Frank, I beg you in God's name, don't call him that. Please.
2: Whatever. Which of them?
5: Your Prince Charming.
6: Mike! Babe!
5: Congratulations. Shake me.
2: Shake me now. Congratulations. Mike. Because I said it. Because that guy is just so cute. Listen, as far as this deal is concerned, you have found a husband. You've seen your man. Just calm down. Just relax. Breathe in and breathe out.
5: Thank you in God's name. Look, I'm just trying to tolerate that guy and his nasty attitude because of the show or because of the supervisors. That's just it. Else, I can't deal with a man like that. He's annoying.
7: You have to know how to deal, though. You have to rehearse, start rehearsing. You have to know how to deal. Because the last time let me just even remind you, this deal is a $1 million kind of deal. We must not lose, so.
6: Ah.
2: Do not let the devil use you, please.
5: Amen.
2: Don't let the devil work.
5: Thank you. Accurate timekeeper. Accurate reminder.
2: That's
5: Thank
2: my name.
5: Thank you for reminding me.
2: Yes.
5: I'm here.

0: my name.
1: Can I breathe now?
0: You can breathe now, after you've completed though. What did you cook? I'm actually very hungry.
1: My girl, there's no food in the house, no cooked food in the house. But now we have a chef in the house. You can go to the kitchen and exhibit your skills. You know you're good at that.
0: I should go and exhibit my skills in your husband's kitchen.
1: Stop it. I beg. You can go downstairs and have fun in the kitchen. You know I hate to cook, so go have fun.
0: In your husband's house.
1: Franca. Stop it.
0: Oh my goodness, this girl is just so funny. Trust me.
1: That my king. That boy is so annoying. I don't even know why God created
0: him. He's hot, he forgets.
1: Hot, hot and annoying.
0: Hot and handsome.
1: His attitude is nasty. His mouth is nasty. Like,
0: for you?
1: It's horrible.
0: Horrible. But it was nice to me.
1: That's how you open it.
0: You better calm down. Calm down.
1: You're bringing from here to here. Never see fireboy before. You see fireboy, you talk.

0: Hi.
1: Hi.
0: I got you something light.
1: Oh, thank you.
0: You're welcome. I hope you like it.
1: Yeah. You didn't need to stress yourself and to have, you know. But thanks. This is the first time somebody's making me food in this house.
0: Are you serious?
1: Yeah.
0: Oh, it's all good. Just go ahead, okay? Have a taste and then not conclude yet until you taste it.
1: Okay.
0: You know, I'm sure you like it.
1: Yeah, you should teach your friend anything or two about this.
0: Okay. Okay. It's all good. Go ahead. Bye.
1: Okay. I'll let you know
0: if you like it. Bye.
1: Yeah, bye.
2: Franca, this jollof rice is really tasty. There's something about it. I'm definitely having another plate after this one.
3: Are you serious?
0: Mm-hmm. Oh, I'm glad you like it.
2: I do. Very tasty.
3: Come to think of it. So that means Mike was actually correct. Mike earlier told me today that he enjoyed the food even when he hadn't tasted.
2: Wait. What? You did what?
3: Oh, I'm so sorry. I forgot to tell you that I gave Mike some food earlier today.
2: Why would you do that? Why? Why are you sending him food? Why?
3: Jim, calm down. Why are you sending
2: him food? No. Tell me, whose side are you on? You know how I feel about that guy. Now you're serving him food.
3: I haven't done anything bad. Why are you sounding this way?
2: You know, it's fine. You know what? Come and be going. You've overstayed your welcome.
3: Please. Are you asking me to leave?
2: Yes, leave. Because I don't know what next you'll serve him and who else you'll be serving. What was the meaning of that?
3: Okay, I'm sorry.
2: No. Sorry doesn't count. Please leave. You have to leave.
3: I'm sorry now. No, you want to use that opportunity, so you don't give me share. Is that what you're trying to do?
2: Which share? No, if I'll give her the whole pot now.
3: You won't give me my cut. Babe, calm down. Relax.
2: That you're giving him my food. For what?
3: I'm sorry. Can we just please?
2: I beg.
3: Please.
2: And you gave him his tuko.
3: Am I going nowhere? We die here.
2: Smile! Leave me. Forgive me.

0: Hello, baby.
1: Hey, babe. You know I miss you so much. When are you coming to see me?
0: I miss you more. I miss you more, baby.
1: That's a lie. If you missed me, you should be here cuddling me to sleep.
0: Come on, I miss you. You know what? I've been busy, all right? I'll come and see you next weekend.
1: All right, fine. I hope you remember.
0: I will. I hope that guy is not disturbing you.
1: He dare not at all. If he tries it, I'll give him what he deserves.
0: I trust you, my baby. No, that's why I accepted you to go for this game. Because I know nothing will go wrong.
1: Of course, babe, nothing will ever go wrong at all.
0: I get it. So, what will you keep for me when I come?
1: I'll keep my beautiful self for you and my love for you. Just bring yourself here.
0: That's sweet. All right, no problem. Take care of yourself, all right?
1: I miss you. All right, baby.
0: All right, bye. I love you. Am I sugar booby there too?
2: You guys liked each other so much, man. But what's up? Are you really serious with that game? For real?
0: Yeah, for real. For real. For
2: so
0: real.
2: What happened to Joe?
0: Make that one rest first, I pick.
2: Guys!
0: My brother, play this game now.
2: That was a long little brief for you.

0: Oh, baby.
1: I missed you. Look at you. Just a few weeks and you're already looking emaciated. So
0: baby, you're asking too many questions. Please, let's sit. Please, sit here. I don't want you contacting any negative energy.
1: Guess what? I got your favorite meal. I know you like it.
2: Baby girl. A woman that knows how to cook. Baby, let me tell you something.
0: You're the real definition of a wife material that I can vouch with my full chest. Not like this lazy fowl that I'm living with.
3: Oh, that's so funny coming from a man that has the kind of taste for a girlfriend. By the time I'm done with you, you'll quit the show.
2: What are you talking about? Have you seen my girl?
3: Oh, please, I can see her right there.
2: My girl is thick.
3: She looks like the food she's waiting for you.
0: Unlike you, very slim thing that I don't know. She's not even loaded. Baby, look at you now. Ah, look at this. This is a real African queen.
1: Ah, blushing. Don't mind her.
0: Ignore her, baby.
1: Poor thing. It seems you guys are sworn enemies. What's going on?
0: Baby, just ignore that fool, okay? I'm so happy that you're here. That's the most important thing.
1: That's why you guys are acting like this. Better win the money. For us, you know we need it.
0: Are you joking? Come on now, don't play. I'm going to win the money. And when I do, I'm going to divorce our ass so we can start a real life together.
1: I can't wait. I miss you.
0: I miss you too.
1: Don't worry, I got you.
0: Right?
1: Mm-hmm.
0: I know you do. You're looking too sexy, but...
1: Ah, thank you.
0: Everywhere's just... it's giving.
1: So, I think I should stay over the weekend so I can make you good food.
0: Have I told you that you're a lifesaver?
1: I'm blushing.
0: Well, maybe after I eat this food, I can eat this other food right here.
1: You want other food?
4: Madam.

0: What are you still doing in my kitchen? Are you not done cooking the poison you've been cooking for the past hours?
1: As you can see, I'm cooking.
0: Oh, I can see you've been in here doing rubbish for ages. And let me remind you that this kitchen and every provision in this house is for Mike and I. So you don't have a say or business in it.
1: Auntie, listen up. I don't have strength to batter words with you.
0: Oh.
1: And as far as my boyfriend is concerned, I have a say in this house. Because he's involved in the deal. So listen, don't you ever come here to come and stress me again. And I know you want to keep my baby with hunger, but your plan will not work. It won't work.
0: Do I look like I care if your baby lives or not? I don't care. He can die of starvation or hunger. I don't care. Okay? Now, hurry up and finish whatever rubbish it is you're doing in this kitchen and carry yourself out of my kitchen. Because I need to use it.
1: You must be joking.
0: Look, I'm giving you 1 hour. What am I even saying? 20 minutes. To finish up the poison and whatever it is you're doing here and carry your lazy self out of my kitchen. If I come back here and you're still here, you won't like what I'll do to you. Try me.
1: Look at this one. Can you imagine the nonsense? Nakishi, you witch.
0: Honestly, babe, I am not happy. I'm not happy at all. These people are trying to frustrate me in this house, but I will not let it happen because I'm ready for them.
2: Baby, calm down, okay? What happened?
0: Can you imagine that mannerless boy called Mike bringing in his mannerless girlfriend into this house to talk to me anyhow?
2: Okay, just calm down. I will come and see you soon, all right?
0: Please, I need you to come over, babe, please.
2: So can you smile for me now, my queen?
0: I'm smiling already, I am smiling.
2: I love you too.

0: Hey, young woman, just go down to that kitchen and clean up the mess you made there.
1: Dude, are you insane? How dare you barge into my room without knocking? Can't you see I was busy?
0: Please tell your dirty girlfriend to go clean up that kitchen she made a mess of.
1: You will not speak to my girl.
0: Speak to her if she doesn't get up there and go clean up the kitchen.
2: Baby, don't worry, I will handle her.
0: You will handle who?
2: You, of course.
0: And who do you think you're talking to? Who did you leave that mess for?
2: You. Since you can't cook, at least you can clean up the kitchen.
0: Look, I can tolerate this, your mannerless and stupid boyfriend, but not you. Go downstairs, go to the kitchen, and clean up the mess you made! You think this is the gutters you're coming from?
2: When you're done talking, you can leave.
1: June, please get out of my room. Please.
0: I will not leave. Look, see. If I come back to this room and you've not cleaned up that kitchen, you both won't like what I'll do to you. Try me.
2: Get lost.
0: Dirty things.
2: Baby, just leave her. Don't mind that.
3: She's fine.
2: Yes, it's fine.

Can you imagine the audacity? The stupid girl told Mike right in my face that she would handle me. What would he say? He had nothing to say. The only thing he's good at is showing love all over the place with him and his ugly girlfriend. Frank, this is the problem I have with you. You don't know when to shut up, open your mouth and say rubbish. I hate your sense of judgment. Me, jealous of those fools. How can I be jealous of them? Please, what is there to be jealous about? What? Those two annoying fellows. Mannerless too. I beg. He said he was going to come this weekend and I can't wait. You know me now, you know what I can do. You go hear him.

0: Yeah, how are you?
1: Oh, baby.
2: I missed you so much.
0: I missed you.
1: Oh my God. Thanks for coming.
0: Wow, you look so beautiful. Come on.
2: Thank you so much for coming. Baby. I've missed you.
0: You're welcome.
2: Did
0: miss
2: you
0: more.
2: Miss me?
0: Of course, I'm
1: here. Yeah, please sit. Oh my God, babe. You don't know how excited I am to see you.
0: Me too, baby. What are you eating?
1: Nothing, I'm just snacking and waiting on you.
0: Oh my God. I miss you so much, baby.
2: Baby, stop, stop, stop.
0: Come on.
2: I don't say you miss. Of course I did, but not for this.
0: Then for what?
2: I didn't you miss my pretty face?
0: I see you on video call every day.
2: Come, I've missed you now. Why stop now? Why are you doing this? Stop. You can't you just spend quality time with me? What are you trying to do now?
0: I'm going.
2: Why? I thought you said you missed me. You promised to spend the weekend with me.
0: Babe, that's because I thought you were allowing me to have my way. I never knew you still have that your principle of marriage before sex. Come on.
2: So that's why you want to leave?
0: Yeah, I want to leave.
2: Wait, Josh, do you love me at all?
0: You know I do. I love you so much, but come on. I'm a woman.
2: You love me, but you want to walk out on me because I don't want to have sex with you. Well, how about spending quality time with me? You barely just got here. Now you want to dash out.
0: You know what? Let me just go. Because I'm so much in the mood. I want to make it normal.
2: That shouldn't matter. We can spend quality time together. Talk. Ask me how I feel. Mustn't. Come on, baby.
0: For how long, babe? For how long? I'm tired.
2: You can't be tired. Come on, don't be. Josh, don't do this.
0: I'm going home.
2: You're not going home. No, you're joking. Huh. I know you're not going anywhere. You're just acting on this issue.
0: Okay.
2: Wait. I want Mike to come down and see us eating before we start.
0: I don't understand. So I have to wait for Mike to come down before I eat my meal?
2: Yes, because he does it all the time when his girlfriend is around. So it's my turn now.
0: Oh, babe, please. I'm very hungry.
2: Don't worry. He'll be down very soon. Don't worry. A few minutes, he'll come down.
0: Babe.
2: Yeah?
0: Why do you want to make him feel jealous?
2: No, it's not like I want to make him jealous because I know he's jealous already, but I just want him to have a full dose of it. Full dose.
0: June. I hope it's not what I'm thinking.
2: What are you thinking?
0: I hope you've not started developing feelings for him.
2: For who? That monkey. That mannerless boy. How can I develop feelings for somebody like that? How? Babe, look. It's you that I love, and you know it. It's just that I want to see the look on his face when he sees me and you eating and having a good time and chatting and laughing. Because he does it all the time with his girlfriend, so I want to pay him back. Don't worry, he'll be here very soon.
0: It's all right. No problem. Just wait for him. When he comes, both of you should eat.
2: Babe.
0: Yeah?
2: Come on now, you mean you don't want to wait? He'll be here
0: wait
2: very
0: for
2: soon.
0: What? I've lost my appetite.
2: No,
0: eat
2: now,
0: your
2: babe.
0: Food.
2: No, babe, you wait. He will be here very soon. A few minutes, he'll come, I promise. Babe! Just have waited a little bit, because...
3: Oh, I'm being a headache. Hello, young man. Who are you and what are you doing here?
0: I should be asking you that. Who are you and what are you doing here?
3: What? Mike? Joan?
0: What are you doing?
3: Excuse me.
0: Where are you going?
3: What is it that right to ask me such a

0: put a lot into this business. Your presence right here can ruin everything for me. Okay?
1: But they say they can live their normal life, so what is it?
0: Yeah, family, friends, yes. But not a lover like you. Listen, the external supervisor are in town and your presence here can ruin everything. Start living now. Okay? I want to inform you both in very simple language that the external supervisors are in the country. And you both know what that means, right?
2: We don't know what it means. Or rather, I don't know what it means. Can you please explain further?
0: Well, it simply means that you both need to cut down on your visitors and concentrate on how to grab the money. Because these supervisors, they can come around anytime for the examinations.
3: Okay, can you give us some clues to the kind of questions they may possibly ask?
0: I don't know for now. But my candid advice is that you both need to concentrate on each other. Huh? Concentrate on how to get the money so that this business can come to a successful end. Okay? And always remember, though you are allowed to live your normal life, let it sink into your head the reason why you are here is for business, nothing more.
3: All right, Mr. Dixon, thank you for always having us in mind. But we're going to do our best to win this game and the money.
0: Wow, that sounds nice. Oh, but please, do not fail me.

0: This is nice. Interesting. That you already served my food.
1: I'm just being nice. Don't get used to it. It's not gonna happen every day.
0: Right.
1: Yeah, I'm just doing it so the supervisors don't walk in on us and see how we actually live.
0: Okay. Want you to feed me. What's funny? Did I say something funny?
1: I can see you're not hungry. If you can't feed yourself, then leave the food.
0: Look, be careful. There's CCTV in the house.
1: Just so you know, this is not leading to anywhere or anything.

0: phone call. What is it going to lead to? You barely talk to me.
1: I barely talk to you because you have nothing nice to say to me.
0: Oh. This food is actually nice.
1: Oh my God, there goes a compliment from him. Wow, that's a first. Thank you.
0: Did you just say thank you? Wow. For the first time in history, you said thank you.
1: You complimented my cooking, so.
0: Interesting. Wow. Okay, my turn.
1: No, what was that?
0: Why are you being so local?
1: Why do you want to feed me? I can feed myself.
0: Enjoy being pampered. Just enjoy the moment. Oh, okay, you want spag instead? Okay. Come on, just enjoy the moment.
1: Okay, I will enjoy the moment, and thank you.
0: Your shakari is too much.
1: Thank you.
0: You speak too much English.
1: I learned from the best.
0: I can't believe you said thank you.
1: This is the first time you're saying something nice to me. This is the first time you're being nice to me.
0: This is the first time you're being nice to me. Oh, now you're laughing. I'm funny. I'm a comedian.
1: You're cracking me up. So you can actually make someone laugh and not mad.
0: Wow.
1: So many sides to you.
0: Oh, maybe I should go on stage and do comedy. Yeah?
1: You're cracking me up.
0: And you're smiling. Like you're giving us different sides today. That's nice.
2: Yes, ma'am. Hopefully, we are expecting you people. But on what particular date?
3: We haven't fixed a date yet. But all you need to do is to inform them that I and my team were showing up very soon.
2: Yes, ma'am. I will do just that.
3: All right. That'll be all for now. If anything comes up, I'll give you a call.
2: Nice one, ma'am. Oh, do have a nice day ahead of
3: you. All right, you too. Enjoy yourself.
2: Okay, bye. God, I pray my people compose themselves and be on good behavior that particular day. I really need this money.
3: Dixon.
2: Yes, ma'am.
3: You can call your people now for the preliminary question. I hope they are ready for it.
2: Yes, ma'am. They're much ready.
4: And the exercise will be done separately. Once we are done with Mr. Mike, we'll summon Mrs. June for her own.
2: All right, sir. Should I allow them now?
3: Yes, please. Because we have 1 hour, 30 minutes here. Because others are waiting for us.
2: Okay, then. Let me. Excuse me.
4: All right. Mr. Mike, you're welcome for the first diary section of the first couple game show organized by the World Couple Empowerment Franchise.
5: I must say that you are very lucky to be part of this very event. And without wasting much of your time, let's commence.
2: Thank you. And thank you for giving me an opportunity to be a part of the show.
5: Okay, without wasting more time, let's commence with the questions. Lady G, carry on.
3: All right, Mr. Mike.
2: Yes,
3: how long have you known your wife, Mrs. June?
2: Oh, we've known each other for about 5 years now.
3: Mr. Mike?
2: Yes, ma'am?
3: Please, can you drop your mobile phone? Pressing of mobile phone is not allowed for now.
2: Yes. Sorry, ma'am.
3: So you said you have known your wife for 5 years?
2: That's correct.
3: Any evidence to show for that? I mean, like a child?
2: Not yet, but we had 2 miscarriages within the space of 2 years.
3: Oh, so sorry about that.
2: Yes, thank you.
3: All right, so what is your wife's favorite lovemaking position?
2: Doggy style. I think she likes doggy style.
4: I think it's not an affirmative answer. Just go straight to it and

0: Oh, my wife definitely likes doggy style.
1: And what's your favorite lovemaking position?
0: Oh, same thing. Doggy style.
2: Okay.
0: Yeah.
2: The next question. What's your wife's favorite meal at night?
0: Rice.
2: Rice? Okay, and yours?
0: Noodles.
1: Okay. All right, you can usher in Mrs. John.
0: Okay, thank you.
1: You're welcome.
0: Thanks.

0: Mrs. June, what is your husband's best sexual position? Mrs. June, we're still waiting for your response.
1: My husband's best sexual position is missionary.
0: Mm.
1: Yes.
0: And yours?
1: I don't have a particular sexual position, ma'am.
2: Okay, noted. Mrs. June, how long have you known your husband, Mr. Mike?
1: Not up to 2 years. We just met and we just couldn't wait to get married.
0: Any child or miscarriages?
1: None at all. I've never been pregnant.
0: Interesting. What's your husband's best dinner meal?
1: You know, my husband is a typical African man, so his best meal for dinner is semo and egusi soup.
0: Oh. And yours?
1: I don't eat at night. I just eat fruit.
2: All right. I think that should be all for now, Mrs. John. It might take you a little long.
0: All right. Go along with your husband's phone.
1: Okay.

0: Where did you go?
1: Your phone.
0: Yeah.
1: This whole thing is becoming so uncomfortable, asking me questions I have no answers to.
0: Like what?
1: They're asking me what's your favorite sexual position. How am I supposed to know that?
0: Why wouldn't you know that? Are we not a couple? What did you tell them?
1: How am I supposed to know that we've not done it before?
0: If I don't get this money, I'll just sell you to one Yahoo Plus guy. I think you'll be more useful there.
1: Look how he's talking. Tell me one question you got right. Tell me.
0: Easy. They asked me what your favorite food is for dinner, and I said rice. That was smart thinking because I know ladies love rice day and night.
1: I don't eat rice. I don't eat food for dinner. I eat fruits.
0: Fruits?
1: Yes, it's not every lady that loves rice. We're not birds. Gosh.
0: Still, if I don't get this money, I will never forgive you.
1: Neither will I.
0: Who eats fruit at night?

0: So what's going to happen now? Do you think we ruined our chance?
1: I beg, don't talk to me. You're so stay on your own,
0: oh,
1: okay?
0: God. You're so annoying.
1: No, you are annoying.

0: answered questions correctly.
1: I don't know, ask him, because he has a way of messing things up all the time.
2: Really? Did he answer any of your questions correctly? You're just being unnecessarily difficult.
0: I hope things don't take a new turn.
2: Huh?
1: Hopefully.
0: Your attention will be needed shortly.
1: Look, Mr. Mike, I don't care about you. I don't know about you. As for me, I already have a budget for a life-changing investment for this money. And nothing, not even you or your nasty attitude will stop me because I am determined to make it to the finals.
2: Mrs. June, do you know what you are? A daydreamer. You should Google it. So, you are budgeting to spend money that you're not willing to work hard for. Huh?
1: You are more of a daydreamer than I am.
2: You're a criminal. You're a thief.
3: Yes, Mr. Dixon. Are you sure that you presented a true couple to us? Because with their answers, we would love to sign their marriage certificate.
4: You don't need to worry yourself, sir. They are a true couple. And I have their marriage certificate. Truth be told, I got to know them in our earliest auditions, and from then, they've been married for some years now.
5: Are you aware that this couples game show is for couples who are married for at least 1 year that are eligible to participate in this game show?
4: Yes, ma'am. I'm aware. And I have bet you this couple have been married for some years now. And they have their marriage certificate.
3: It's all right. You say so. But we will not tolerate any damages if this happens. Okay?
4: Noted.
3: Sorry.
4: Thank you.
5: You're welcome.
6: Oh my God. Why is she not picking up our calls?
7: I hope they make it.
6: Make it? How can they even make it when they're not even friends? This girl is just so frustrating. And if you see this guy, Mimi, this guy is so cute and very fun to be with. Her friend is not just cooperating and it's so hard.
7: I think I know what the problem is. You know, June loves Josh a lot. And she wouldn't want anything that would ruin her relationship with Josh. Inasmuch as they both agreed on this mission, she still needs to be extremely careful.
6: For real? Then Josh should have just saved us the stress and made it very easy for us. It was good with her.
7: Yes. Come on, girlfriend. Josh swims in money. When you don't expect him to go on that mission with her.
6: Yeah, that's not a good excuse. Because even the richest man in Nigeria, in the world, still wants more money. Please, I beg. Just don't even make that. Don't even say that. Don't even go there, okay? It's not a good excuse. Just stop it.
7: On a second thought, you are right anyways. Just try her number again. She might pick this time around. Come on.
8: Mr. and Mrs. Matthew, I will not mind words but to tell you people that we are not impressed with your diary section. You people don't have a relationship. It is a shameful thing that a couple who has been together for more than a year do not have a relationship, neither do you have a marital goals.
9: So I wonder how you both are living under one roof as a couple, housemates.
1: So we're just...
8: We are not here to talk with you. We're here to talk to you. Are you people aware that you failed all the questions that was filed to you at the game show?
3: Yes, that's
8: right. And to that end, you people have lost 30 marks. And to qualify you to the physical finals, you have at least to make 50 marks.
9: Well, this session is 30 marks and you've lost it. And you have 70% to qualify you to the final. But you can still make it to the final only if you can get up to 40% of the rest of the questions in your next diary section, if successful. Do you understand that?
7: Baby girl, cheer up. This is not the end of the world. All you need to do now is maximum cooperation and things will fall into place.
10: Just don't understand.

0: understand my frustration. That guy is unapproachable and I needed to ask him some questions.
1: The thing is, there's some things you don't need to ask. This is business, for goodness sake. Just stay focused and just study him and that's all.
2: Franca is right anyways. You guys should just stop fighting. Eh? Better win this money, oh. Eh? You need to win this money. It's better you get this dollar that is knocking at your door in millions.
1: See this one. God. So now money be your own problem.
2: Before uncle, at least I get to be rewarded for the moral support.
1: Moral support.
0: Girls, this is serious. It's not funny. Don't make a joke out of it.
2: Very serious. So, what do we do to correct all this? Because we need this money. I know we are not part of this game, but so you know, if you win, we win.
1: Listen, baby girl. I think what you need to do right now is to vacate this room and move over to his room. Sharp, sharp, no time.
0: Excuse me.
1: Just to get to
0: him. Ha! I beg, think of another plan.
2: I disagree with you on that. I don't. Okay, so when next are these supervisors coming around again?
0: I don't have an idea.
2: You need to do something. I mean, even if it means rehearsal. Asking him things about himself while you jot it down and he will do the same. You mustn't move into his room before you get to know him more.
0: That's true.
3: Mrs. Sandra, welcome to the first section of the couple's game show.
4: Thank you, sir.
3: We would want you to cooperate with us and answer your questions truthfully as we commence, okay?
4: Okay, sir.
5: All right, Mrs. Sandra. Here's your first question. Your husband, has he ever raised his hands on you on or before marriage?
4: No. My husband would never do such a thing. In fact, that's what he hates the most.
3: Yeah, that's also a domestic violence. Your second question.
4: Okay.
3: How many times does your husband make love to you in a week?
4: Three times a week. One day and then he rests the next day.
5: Okay. Here's your next question. Have you ever deprived your husband or turn your husband down whenever he initiates lovemaking?
4: Yes, ma'am.
3: Okay, your final question.
4: Okay, sir.
3: What is your husband's best food?
4: He likes white rice with vegetable stew. And then sometimes he does a mix of fiber and carbohydrates.
5: Noted. That'll be all for now. Thank you.
3: Okay. Let's have your husband on board.
4: Okay. Thank you so much.
3: That's okay.

0: Listen, I had to come back to speak to both of you because I am so disappointed. I mean, how come vibrant young people like you face such an adventurous task? Tell me.
1: Mr. Dixon, I apologize.
2: You should apologize very well because all of this is your fault.
3: Stop.
1: Are you serious?
2: Yeah.
0: Stop it, both of you! What's wrong with you? You behave like adults. Huh? Do you have an idea how much I've invested into this show, this business of ours? Huh? I give you a life-changing opportunity and you throw it at my face. Are you insane?
2: We're deeply sorry, sir. Please, what can we do to make amends?
0: Where? Right. The secondary session is usually the toughest because that's when they get to know your vision, your purpose in life. Of course, no organization will give you a whopping sum of $1 million without knowing or having evidence of what you want to use the money for.

0: That means we really need to get to know each other because we don't know what kind of questions they may throw at us.
1: Exactly. You know, that bone is what missing. Now you guys need to work on it and throw it at their faces next time.
0: We've heard you, Mr. Dixon. I believe the next thing to do is make amends. I've learned my lessons, and I believe that June has also learned her lessons. Moving forward, I promise my unwavering cooperation.
1: June, you heard him. What do you think?
2: I'll try my best then and cooperate. Maybe get a book and jot down what he likes and what he doesn't like and await their next visit.
0: But can you hear yourself? You want to get a book to jot down my visions, my likes, and read it to them like a nursery rhyme?
3: I'm sorry. I'll try and do something better.
0: Good.
1: Okay, guys. It seems we are good to go. Listen. Just work on it in there. Bring the money home. That's what matters. Okay?
0: So, Dixon, I think you should be talking to her specifically, not me.
3: No, you should be talking to you.
0: No, because I'm ready to
1: not
0: work.
1: Not again!
4: Mr. Ben, have you ever hit your wife before?
5: No, why would I do a thing like that? I only scold her when she does something wrong.
6: Okay, noted. Second question. Okay. How many times do you make love in a week?
5: 3 times. Yeah. But I would like to rest a day after each.
4: Yeah. That's good. So, your wife, has she ever turned you down whenever you want to make advances at her?
5: Well, you know women now. Of course, yes. Yeah.
6: Okay. Your final question. What is your wife's best meal?
5: She loves to have toast, bread, and tea.
4: Okay, that's good. Yeah. And what's your favorite meal at night?
5: I like rice and vegetable. I always love to have my carbohydrate.
6: Okay. That will be all for now, Mr. Ben. Okay. Run your wife upstairs, okay?
0: Okay.
7: Mr. and Mrs. Ben, I must applaud the two of you for doing great so far.
5: Thank you.
8: Thank you.
7: And for this, the both of you have scored 30%.
8: What? Oh my goodness, baby!
9: Thank you so much, honey. Thank you for doing this with me.
10: Thank you. Yeah, honestly, I must confess that I am impressed with both of you. Just you only have 10% left to get to the final.
5: Oh, thank you.
10: Okay. So keep on the good work.
5: Thank you.
10: And good luck.
5: Thank you. Thank you. Thank you.
7: All right. That'll be all for now, guys. We hope to see you guys some other time.
11: Thank you, sir. Thank you, ma. Thank you. Thank you. I'm so glad we could do this with you, and we hope we emerge the winner, you know, by God's grace.
5: Thank you.
7: All right.
10: Yeah. Good luck.
11: Thank you, sir.
7: Thank you.
8: Thank you, sir.
10: All right.
8: Thank you. Yes! Yes! This calls for a huge celebration.
10: Yeah.
8: Let me go ahead.
10: Wait.
8: What?
10: I'll ask you one question.
8: If
10: we both win this $1 million each, what are you going to do with yours?
8: I'll gladly spend it on you then. So I'm going to get you the latest Range Rover.
11: Are you kidding me?
8: I'm going to spoil you dirty, baby. You kidding me?
4: I'm so happy.
5: Yeah, I'm happy too.
8: I'm so happy. So babe, what are you going to do with your
5: husband? You'd be asking me that kind of question. You don't trust me. Mm-hmm. Listen, I'm going to spoil you, daddy. See, I'll buy you all the most expensive thing in this world.
8: My husband.
5: You trust me now. I do not. See, look at you. Please go and bring the wine.

this fruit. I am trying my best to make this thing work, but his pomposity will not allow him to calm down. If I should serve him now, he will stamp. I think I need to learn how to cut his ego this time around.

0: so.
1: I'm gonna teach you girls a lesson.
2: Who's looking for you or me?
0: It's me, but.
1: Who's that one?
0: Okay.
2: Okay.
0: What's that? Clean now.
2: What are you hiding? I'm still going to beat you regardless. I'll still win.
1: Stop cheating.
2: I'm still going to win. Play.
1: Oh.
0: General. Pick. Guys, I think I'm feeling sleepy. Like, I'm exhausted.
2: Why now? Let's play some more. Come on. We just started this game.
0: Okay.
1: Sorry, I'll be seeing you. Are you switching this side?
0: On a second thought, that could be true. Because it's almost an hour she went in there.
2: And if that's true, then I'll be the most happiest person ever.
0: Franca!
2: Because that's what we're praying for, Nabi.
0: Really?
2: Is that what we're praying for? Let's be real.
0: I think I should call her. Okay. Let me call her. She's not picking.
2: Then allow her breathe. Okay? Let them enjoy themselves. Babe, but you know before I will. This guy can worry. I don't understand. You can't worry.
0: Abio. I just pray that they should give us the result that we are looking for. Yes.
2: After all, they are married, so why are you bothering yourself?
1: Yeah, your friend is not like the son of that. That's the reason she's always away from Mike.
2: It's all good.
0: She's calling.
2: Okay.
0: Hello? Where are you? Okay. Franca, she's in her room. Please go and see her.
2: Okay, let's go there.
0: Yes.
1: That's no, good.
2: I'll be right back.
0: All right, see
2: that's
0: you.
2: Good, I'm coming back.
0: Okay, you will?
2: Yes, of course.
0: All right.
2: I must beat you. I must really beat you.

0: Why do I feel like you're avoiding me?
1: Oh, please, Mike, stop.
0: What is Mike? That's how you called me Mike in front of the supervisor. Why can't you call me something sweet?
1: Something

0: sweet like what?
1: Like baby boy. Like my king, my love.
0: How about calling you my majesty? Your highness, my lord. How about that?
1: Stop playing.
0: I'm serious. You don't like that?
1: You may actually have a beautiful smile. Exactly. You should smile more often.
0: Okay, so what do you want?
1: I think we should stop fighting. I think we should get to know each other. You know, actually try to make this work. We're talking about $1 million. It's a lot of money. We should at least try.
0: What do you want to know about me?
1: I want to know what you like, your favorite sex position. Will you like being kissed? If you like forehead kisses? Or the cheek? Or maybe neck kisses.

0: my God, I can't believe this happened. You girls know how much I love my boyfriend and how I've been keeping myself for him. Now, how could I let myself? How? I'm done with all of this. I'm done. I'm quitting.
1: You're what? Sorry, but you don't have to quit because of all of this.
2: Exactly.
0: I can't continue. I'm sorry. I can't.
2: Babe, relax. I know right now you're under pressure, okay? But just relax. Just breathe in and breathe out. If you quit right now, then you'll be the bigger loser. Yes. Just let go of these things, okay? Let go of all of this. Please.
1: June, think about it this way. You can't lose all of this because of Mike. Besides, you guys are legally married.
0: It's just for the show, so it's as good as illegal.
1: We are talking about millions of dollars here. Babes.
2: Oh. Babe. Sweetheart. Listen. This is $1 million we're talking about. $1 million.
0: Are you being serious right now?
2: Please, just let go of all of this, okay?
0: I can't. What was I thinking?
2: It's okay.
0: It's just...
1: Just think about what $1 million can do for you.
2: A lot of things.
0: I know, but I feel so terrible with myself. Look at what I've done to Josh. He doesn't deserve it.
2: Just stop feeling terrible.
3: You look really excited today. What's the update?
4: Bro, my missus finally had a taste of me today.
3: How did it happen? You drug her?
4: Which one be drug? Only my vibe alone is enough.
3: So she willingly gave herself to you?
4: Willingly or unwillingly, she enjoyed it. It happened. Nah, but you don't calm down now. But now she did vex. She did form see I took advantage of her.
3: That's a guy. You forgive her tatata now. To see tatata by now, she probably ask for more instead of to the claim say you rape her.
4: Bro, you know women now. They go always want form, they pretend.
3: That's right. That's
4: I know, see, she enjoy her. The kind wiping while I wipe her. Now, I'm sure she knows my favorite sex position.
3: That's
4: it's going to be hard to forget.
3: That's it. Bad man, Mike. Nice one, nice one, nice one.
0: Babes, why didn't you girls tell me before coming?
2: But you told us we can come visit you anytime we like.
0: Yeah, I said so, but not at this point. Mr.

0: Dixon said we should be very careful about entertaining visitors now because supervisors are in town.
1: Really? Well, you should have told us before now.
2: Exactly.
1: So hope this visit will not cause any problem.
0: I believe it wouldn't, but please, no visits till I say otherwise. Please.
2: Okay, that's fine, no problem. So give us gist, girlfriend.
3: What gist?
2: So how are you coping with Mike?
3: Ah, now don't start. Well, we're trying. I mean, it's obvious we need the money more than our pride.
2: Mm-hmm. Trying? Babe, there is more to that. Not without trying.
3: Ha.
2: Please, oh, you guys should leave this with the movie. Ah, Mishan is trying. Mimi, calm down, relax. Your blood to the horse. Shoo? Applaud her. She's making so much effort. Give her some applause.
3: Yes, you should. You think it's easy living under the same roof with somebody like Mike? Ha. I beg I try you. Need to applaud my efforts.
2: Yes.
4: I don't need you. That. You people should not lose that.
3: We won't, but girl, it's not easy. But $1 million no VA now.
5: Frankly speaking, I am enjoying every bit of this show with this couple.
1: Right?
5: Yes.
1: In fact, the one that amazes me more is the fact that this company provides them with everything they need for the show. They give them clothes, they give them fruit, food, drinks.
5: Me?
1: Our mother show is everything, I swear.
5: I swear. And the one that amazed me the most is the fact that allowed to have visitors in this house.
1: Right.
5: I mean, the sponsors are superb.
1: I'm sure they are billionaires. I'm telling you. The sponsors must be billionaires.
5: Sure.
1: Nothing more.
5: Oh my gosh. That reminds me.
1: What's that?
5: Why do guys do so much kiss and tell? I mean, is that necessary? Is it necessary for a guy to tell his friends he made love to a girl? No. You know what I mean?
1: What are you asking? What happened?
5: Today, I overheard Mike discussing with Jude how he handled June on bed. He said that June enjoyed every bit of it. And then I asked again, is that necessary? What's the point? He even went as far as saying that he taught June his favorite style's position in a hard way.
1: Well, it's actually very funny because I don't understand. Hi, men. Fear men.
5: I'm telling you, it's necessary.
1: But I think it's a men thing, trust me. Even we girls do the same thing, so we kiss and tell. So it's a normal thing for them to do.
6: Hi, girl.
1: Hi.
6: Hey, I got you this. I hope you like it. Come on.
1: Wow.
6: You like it?
1: Thank you so much.
6: You're welcome.
5: I think it would be proper for me to leave you. Do your thing.
6: So what's up? How have you been?
1: Good. And you?
6: Fine. I was going to ask if we could go out on a date. No, it's nothing serious. Just so we could get to know each other.
1: Okay. I'll think about it.
6: Take all the time you need to think, but please don't keep a gentleman waiting. Oh?
1: Okay.
6: So what's happening? What have you girls been gisting about?
1: Well, we've been gossiping. Having just normal girls chat, actually. Yeah.
6: I hope you like this stuff.
1: I'm really so grateful.
0: Babe.
7: Yeah, babe.
0: Don't know how much I've missed you. You don't have an idea.
7: I've missed you. Alright. But baby, the way you're going, you're acting as if you want to eat me raw.
0: But why won't I? Because I've missed you. Besides, I've been having this terrible headache recently, but...
7: Headache?
0: Yeah.
7: Why? Are you sleeping well?
0: I have. Maybe it's Mike and his stress, baby.
7: Mike? What? Is Mike disturbing you at night?
0: Hell no. Disturb who? Do I look like that his girlfriend? Do I look like someone he can talk to? He won't even try it. He knows better not to. Disturb who? Is he mad?
7: Babe, please tell me the truth. Have you kissed him?
0: Kiss who?
7: Mike.
0: That man that nothing good can come out of his mouth. I can't kiss him. Kiss him for what? How? In fact, if I have to kiss Mike to survive, I'd rather die than kiss him. God forbid. I'll never ever kiss that man. I can't even stand him, let alone kiss him. God forbid. It's not possible. Babe, I'm fine. I'm sure I'll be okay.
7: Babe, you are running temperature. You need... You know what? Go on, get dressed. Let's go to the hospital.
0: I'm good. It's not anything serious. I'm sure I'll feel better before...
7: Baby, please. Let's not argue about this.
0: All right, it's fine. It's fine. But I know it's not anything serious. I'll be
7: go on, get dressed, please. All right?

0: find them again. I can't believe you could do this to me.
1: Listen, you must be out of your senses. You think that my baby would stoop so low to get you pregnant. Why lay such accusation on him? You must be mad. Really crazy.
0: You! I'll deal with you!
2: Josh, can you just stop?
3: Look up close to me. I will bust your head. That's why you shout at me.
0: Me! Listen! I will deal with you!
3: Get out!
0: I will deal with you!
3: What are you going to do?
2: Josh, can you stop?
3: Listen. Apache said if you talk to your woman, you're coming to talk to me. Ah. I mean open leg. Don't be sure open leg. Okay.
0: Listen.
3: Wait. I go bust your head, though. They worry you now.
0: It's fine. I'll come back for you!
3: Get out.
0: Josh.
3: If

0: this is what it feels like, losing a relationship of so many years, just like that.
1: God. Mike have to marry you. Because someone needs to take care of this child. I mean, let's concentrate more on this pregnancy. And as for Josh, he will definitely come back.
2: Well, I kind of like understand his pain. Because just imagine that you plant a fruit and nurture the fruit for a very long time. And then another man comes from nowhere to eat it. Oh, it's going to be really painful.
0: I don't see Josh forgiving me. You need to see the look on his face. I don't see him forgiving me at all.
1: Please don't worry. He will definitely calm down. Yeah. Besides, you guys agreed on this business from onset. So he will.
0: Yeah. Why are you just acting like you don't understand my situation? I am pregnant for another man. Yes, are you acting like it's okay?
1: Okay, so what do you want to do now?
0: This is not even helping matters.
1: There's nothing you can do about this again.
2: Babe, just relax, okay? Being sad would never help you. Please. Don't worry, I and Mimi will try to go see Josh later today.
1: Yeah.
3: She lied to me that she has nothing to do with that guy. Little did I know that she has been sleeping with that useless Mike.
2: Josh, please.
3: And that's a slap on my face.
2: Josh, please relax. Please. It's just once. It's not even up to 5 times or 10 times or 20 times.
1: It was a mistake. She didn't mean for all this to happen. Besides, she told us that Mike took advantage of her.
3: Took advantage of her?
1: Yes.
3: And she did not bother to even tell me? No report to the authorities?
2: Oh gosh, come on!
3: Josh,
2: of course you know that's not possible. Josh, this is just business. And of course you know this. Besides, you gave consent to this, so why you... I don't understand. What's going on?
1: That's the point. Josh, you don't expect June to do anything at that point in time. Except you want her to lose it out completely.
3: Do I look like I care? Listen, the truth is, I am done with June. I am so done. Let her be with that worthless Mike!

0: June needs you at this point in time. Please do not turn your back against her.
1: Josh, I need not to be this heartless. You can't afford to leave June after 7 years of being together. Just like that.
2: Just like that. Just like that!
1: Josh, please. It's only once.
3: Yeah.
1: It's just once.
3: It's just once.
1: Only one time, so. Uh-huh. Oh, first sister.
2: Just once.
1: Yeah.
2: Just once. Frank, is something wrong with you? I am complaining about once that useless, hopeless Mike slept with her. You are saying it's not even up to 5 times or 10 times. Is something wrong with you?
3: But it's just once now.
1: It's just once. I'm sorry.
2: Keep your sorry to yourself. Please, leave my car. I need to leave. Hmm? I need to leave. What rubbish?
1: I'm sorry. I'm really sorry.
4: Oh my God, babe. Can you take your calls? I really need to talk to you. Can you just take his calls? God, he won't talk to me. Oh God.

0: Are you serious? Is she fine at the moment? You know what, Mike? We'll try to come see you guys, but just know that June will never listen to us. So I would just advise you try to handle things yourself till we come. I think you should get your manager involved. You should have thought about that before you were digging her. Babe, Mike just called me now to say that June is still very mad at him.
1: Let's go and see her.
0: Nope. It's his mess, so let him fix it. Besides, how are we even sure June would even listen to us? Besides, she locked herself up in the room, so there's no point going there.
1: June locked herself in the room?
0: So he said.
1: What are we doing here? Let's go and see her then.
0: Can you please relax? We're not going anywhere. Let him handle his own mess by himself. Besides, I just feel like something good might come out of this. So just relax and let him fix it. Don't get involved. Are we good?
2: June, come on. Calm down, okay? If I heard you correctly, you were pregnant.
3: Yes, I am pregnant. And he got me pregnant.
2: Wow! Wow, good one! Congratulations.
3: Excuse
2: me? Listen, come down. Come on. Come on, Jude. With this pregnancy, it's a big plus for us on this program. Remember, the supervisor will be having this doubt about the genuity of your union. But with this pregnancy, the doubt is over.
3: I am so disappointed in you, Mr. Dixon. You're so selfish. You got me pregnant and you're here telling me it's good for the show? My life is at stake. My future is at stake. Can't you see that this whole thing, whatever it is, was supposed to be temporary? Now I am pregnant for a cycle.
2: Come on, June, calm down.
3: Don't tell me to calm down. He has his life going on for him with his girlfriend. What about me? What happens to me? What happens to me and my boyfriend?
4: Look, I don't mind taking you in as my baby mama, okay? I'll take care of you. I'll take care of the baby.
3: What kind of mad person is this?
4: Look, like he said, this is an advantage for us in this game. Okay?
3: Look, in your wildest dream, if you think that I will keep this pregnancy so that you can win, you have something else coming. I am not keeping this pregnancy. We will lose the money. And I mean it.

0: please, you can't do that, okay? That baby didn't do anything to you. You don't have to do anything harmful to that poor kid. Please, okay? Fine, you can leave the show, you can mess everything up. Please, I'm begging you, do not harm the baby. Please, baby. I'm sorry, okay?
1: Come on, Joan. The young man is sorry.
2: Sorry, does he look sorry?
0: Joan, I'm sorry. Okay. I'm truly sorry. I've always liked you from the very first day I saw you. Yes. But you were too stubborn. You never gave me the chance to show you. Listen, I am an only child of my parents. And I have never, ever gotten any woman pregnant before. So this child is a blessing. Please, let's have this baby together. I promise you'll never regret it. Please.
1: Go for it. Go for it.

0: Franca, since the first time I met you at the game house, I knew you were the one. I love you so much, Franca. I want to take us to the next level.
1: I love you too, Jude.
0: Franca, please be my girl. I love you. I am very serious about you.
1: I know you love me, but Jude, I'm really so scared because I've been with a lot of wrong guys in the past. I just don't want to make another mistake.
0: You're not making a mistake. I appreciate your honesty. See, I can't promise what I can't give, but what I'm certain of is I love you. I really love you and I want you to be my woman. I love you, Franca.
1: Are you sure?
0: I promise.
1: Josh Bride is just way too much. You don't even need him. You won't believe that I went to see Josh. And then he told me that he doesn't care about you in any way. So what's in the matter? He said we should leave his car. Girl, listen, you don't deserve such a guy. You're just too beautiful, too way too fine for that kind of a guy. Just let him go. A man who truly appreciates your person, a man who would love you for who you are, will locate you, okay?
2: Babes, just forget about that guy. You don't expect him to take responsibility of what he knows nothing about.
1: Exactly. June. I just feel like it's best you give the father of your unborn child a chance to prove how much he loves you.
3: If he truly loves me, why is he still bringing his girlfriend into the house? As for Josh, I can't forget him just like that. We had a relationship for a long while.
1: Well, as regards that, I did speak to Mike about it. On why he's bringing a girl in the house, and he said to me that he's doing that just to get your attention.
3: Fool. I told you that guy does not have sense. How? How? Like, make it make sense to me.
4: You see, your friend Franca is in a relationship with Mike's friend, which is Jude.
5: Yeah.
4: And, I and June are no longer dating. So I feel that you are the right person to occupy our space.
5: Wait. Are you being serious right now?

0: Why, as in how? What do you mean by why? Do you like a person?
1: Come on, Nini. Come off it. You're not a child. Listen, listen. I really do like you, all right? I've been your secret admirer for a while now. And I can do anything to make us be together. I want us to start something new.

0: can, June. We are no longer dating, so...
1: Josh, I think you are sick on the brain. Yes! And you need to go to the hospital and get yourself checked. What nonsense!
0: Come on. I have what you need, which is money. I can take care of you. I can take you anywhere in the world, all right? Listen, just give me a chance, all right?
1: You can go to hell and burn to ashes for all I care. In fact, with your stupid money, who the hell do you think you are?
0: Mimi.
1: I can't believe I'm doing this with you right now. Rubbish.
0: Come on.

0: Okay, so this one you decided to cook for us. I hope we are safe.
1: Very safe. Don't worry, don't be scared. You're very safe. Anyways, Mike made something really delicious for me today. I promised to reciprocate, so here I am.
2: I can sense love in the air. And please, this meal should not be served in the dining. It should be served in the other room. You know what I mean?
1: I beg, I beg, I beg, I beg. I'm still trying to recover from the last one. Please.
2: Okay. My girl is happy lately.
1: Yeah. I think I've been wrong about Mike. He's actually a nice guy. Very kind. He's thoughtful. And caring too.
2: Wow. All this coming from you. Nice one. Please keep on this love when next the supervisors are around so that you can answer the question correctly.
1: Of course, we will. We're actually working very hard towards that. Very, very hard.
2: My girl has moved on.
1: My dear, what would I do? I mean, Josh dumped me over my little mistake, and life goes on. Oh, I mean, it's what it is. And thank God that Mike has promised to take up his responsibility. I mean, such is life. We learn.
0: So, what can I do to assist?
3: Just help me beat the eggs.
0: All right.
3: Thanks for helping out.
0: You're welcome.

0: Hey, lovebird, let the single breathe. Do not suffocate us, please.
1: I would never let the single breathe. You can
2: chop on it. Oh, wait. What is going on here? Look at my girl.
0: June, huh? I will unveil this gist for you later. Oh, you have missed a lot.
2: Obviously, I can tell. Under my roof, and I have no idea. Wow. Anyways, I trust Jude to take care of my girl. Because he's a good guy. Or am I lying, Jude?
3: Come on, Jude. You know you have nothing to worry about. She's in safe hands. I love her so much.
2: Oh, wow. I can see love in the air. Babe, is this you? Oh, I'm sorry. It wasn't intentional.
4: Oh, she's here.
5: Good day, Mr. Dixon.
4: Good day. You're stunning.
5: Thank you.
4: Okay, Mike, I hope you guys are ready because the organizers are planning to come for the semi-finals. And once they're in town, they can come here unannounced. Please, I need you guys to be prepared.
6: Mr. Dixon, we are fully prepared. Even if they want to come tomorrow, my wife and I are on standby.
4: Wow. Yeah. I'm happy to hear that. In fact, you guys are making me proud already. That's the spirit. Keep it up.
6: Thank you.
4: Wow.
6: Yeah. You ready?
0: I am.
4: Well, you guys are ready, Al. Let me leave you with the lovebirds too.
6: Okay. Thanks for coming by.
4: Okay. Okay. Congratulations, my friends.
0: Thank you, sir. Take care. Have a nice
4: day. You too.
6: Mr. Dixon, like the morning.

0: You're a very
1: useless man. You are useless.
2: You are a useless woman.
1: You are very stupid.
2: See, let me tell you something. Mm. By the time I'm done with you, by the time I'm done with you, you know that I'm the best.
1: Oh, please just shut up. Look at this one. I've always known that you've been pretending since we got into this house.
2: Me?
1: Less idiot.
2: I don't blame you. I don't blame you. You don't always pretend only when they are here. Hypocrite.
1: Eh? Me? A hypocrite?
2: Yes.
1: It is you and your generation that are hypocrites.
0: Yes, this is how we usually play.
3: Yes, baby.
0: Baby?
3: Yes.
0: Yes, sir.
3: Yes, sir. I and my wife, we love each other a lot.
0: Yes, sir. Hey, baby. Yeah, baby.
4: Hey, sunshine.
3: Good morning.
4: Did you sleep well?
3: Yes, I did. And you?
4: Of course I did. Baby.
3: Yeah.
4: You know I love you, right?
3: I realize that every day.
4: I want us to present a very good and strategic project goal to the supervisors on the semi-final.
3: Okay.
4: So, what is your biggest dream in life?
3: To eradicate poverty from my family.
4: Okay, and how do you intend to do that?
3: I don't know, but I believe if I win this money, it would help. It will really go a long way to help my immediate family and my extended family.
4: On a personal note, what do you want to do with your life?
3: I would want to own my own chocolate manufacturing company.
4: Is that what you intend to do with the money?
3: Yeah, if I win.
4: Nice.
3: Yeah. What about you? What's your own plan?
4: Oh, my plan is far from yours.
3: I still want to hear it. Tell me.
4: I intended to jackpot with Sonia out of the country.
3: What?
4: Yeah. But the plan has changed now, so...
3: Okay, so if you win the money, you'd rather relocate to another company with your girlfriend than investing the money into something worthwhile?
4: Yeah, why would you win an amount like that and still stay in Nigeria? But like I said, the plan has changed.
3: Two.
4: We're going to present you a dream as the project.
3: Wait. And if we win?
4: We'll execute it.
3: You're joking.
4: No, I'm not.
3: Oh my God. Really?
4: I'm not joking.
3: Oh my God, babe. That is beautiful to hear. I love you.
4: I love you too.
1: We have found out that this marriage is built on deceit. I mean, the both of you fooled us, pretending to be a perfect couple in our presence and become a beast in our absence. As God may have it, we caught the two of you red-handed, physically insulting yourselves, especially you, Mr. Ben.
5: Do you people know that domestic violence is a punishable offense that is against the law and humanity?
6: Huh? Do you think that we have not been noticing the wise word, Ben? Huh?
1: The both of you are hereby disqualified from this couple game show.
7: Yes.
1: And with every reward.

0: word that comes with it. They are all cancelled.
1: It's the devil's work, sir, please.
2: You people have just 2 minutes to evacuate these premises. Yes, I will not hesitate to tell the security to throw your things out.
1: Sir, please.
0: And your time starts now. Vacate these premises or you will face the law.
1: Please, mama, please come back.
3: Debbie, you have seen what you have caused. Eh? Oh, you. God, save me from Karashika. You have seen what you have caused, Jezebel.
1: You said you want another man to start. That's stupid.
4: Mike is a really, really wonderful guy. And I'm ready to do this over and over again with him. Honestly, he's a sweet guy.
5: Love is a beautiful thing. And I am happy that you're forgetting about that Josh of a guy. Honestly, I does not love you at all.
4: I mean, I had no choice but to move on in my life. Yeah. It's what it is. Why did he say he never loved me?
5: Josh had the effrontery to ask me out the other day, saying that I should come fill in your space in his life. Can you imagine?
4: He did?
5: Yes.
4: Oh my God. I'm not surprised though. Wait, so he's one of them guys that want to sleep with their ex's friends just to get back at them as revenge?
5: Exactly.
4: Don't blame me.
5: I am happy that you found love and peace with Mike. And I pray that you should win this show.
4: I mean, we don't have a choice. That's all our mind is set to winning the show. And Mike and I are working tirelessly towards it. We need to win.
5: Yeah.
4: And that's the next thing to do.
6: You both improved magically and positively.
7: We didn't expect this wonderful improvement. But we both are glad that you answered all your questions correctly. Bravo to both of you.
0: We are very impressed, Mr. and Mrs. Matthew. With this, we will happily score you 40%. And also, we are pleased to announce to you that both of you are qualified for the finals.
8: Yes!
0: Congratulations!
6: Congratulations, Mr. and Mrs. Matthew. See you at the finals, okay?
8: Oh, congratulations.
0: Thank you.
6: I'm shy. Oh, you guys.
5: Babes, I am super, super excited.
0: What is
5: you
0: it?
5: You need to see this.
0: See what?
5: Oh my goodness!
0: What is it?
5: What? You need to see this!
0: Mr. and Mrs. Matthew, among the finalists. Wow, this is great news!
5: I'm telling you, did you also see that 10 couples were disqualified already?
0: Oh my goodness! And 5 among the finalists. And our baby girl is among the finalists! This is great news!
5: Hopefully, I know June and Mike will win this. I am so intentional about this.
0: Are you not? Of course, you don't trust the girl anymore.
5: Of course, I do.
0: They would win! Can't you see?
5: Goodness,
0: oh my God, I'm so happy. This is.
5: You know what?
0: This is great.
5: I think we should call her. Yes, we should call her and just. Where's my phone? Later.
0: Call her.
5: Yes. I'll just do that.
0: Wow.
9: Man, come on, bro. So you actually mean to tell me that you want to abandon your girl because of this single mistake?
10: Oh, listen, you know it's against guy's code now. I can't accept another man's child. What would I tell my family?
9: Come on, I understand how you feel. You understand? But come on, this girl is at the verge of making it big for the both of you.
10: Making it big? Come on, Jude. I'm already big, my brother. Right? And she knows that. I'm already big and made. So,
9: okay, at least you can just call to check up on her. Just cheer her up. See, they already qualified for the finals. Just call your girl to cheer her up now.
10: Listen, congratulations to her. right? I'm not calling anybody. I am done with June. Do you understand? For crying out loud, it's your guy's girl already. So stop teasing me.
9: I'm not. Where are you headed?
10: I'm going to see someone for a meeting.
9: You drop me off then?
10: Yeah, let me just drop off.

Hello, wifey. There you go. How beautiful you look. Yeah. Yeah, come in.

0: Yeah. I'm 2 weeks pregnant.
1: Hey. Hey. Hey, please. Hey, hey. Hey. Are you a witch? Help me get water or something.
0: If she dies, good radiance to bad rubbish.
1: I don't blame you, babe. Hey. Hey. Hey.

0: Sonia. Sonia, what do you think you're doing? Mike called me. He said you're trying to disrupt a show that they're almost winning.
1: Disrupt? Me? No. Me and disrupt has no connection. I'm not disrupting any show. Mike got me pregnant. See, I'm pregnant. I'm carrying a child. So I just came to share the good news with him. That's all.
0: Sonia, you failed. You failed this time. You claim to love Mike, but you're bent on causing havoc.
1: Hey, for your information, I am here to stay. I'm not leaving this house. If this is trouble for him, then you should man up to it. After all, he got me pregnant now. Eh? So, me, I'm not leaving the house until Mike does the thing.
0: Are you okay? No, are you listening to yourself? Can you hear yourself? Don't you have shame?
1: Shame? Stop it. You cannot shame the shameless now. Me, I sold my shame at the market since long time ago. I'm shameless. How can you be talking about shame when I'm pregnant? Come on.
0: Do you realize that Mike and Mr. Dixon are in the hospital struggling to ensure that June doesn't lose her pregnancy? And you're here causing more problems.
1: Hey! You see, people, human beings, everybody's wicked. You are very wicked. So you're concerned about June's pregnancy. You're concerned about June's child. What about my child now? Is it goat I'm carrying? Is it roasted goats I'm carrying on in my womb? Eh? Or is it wood I'm carrying in my womb? You are not concerned about me. You're talking about June's child. Anyways, I'm waiting for them in this house. Show me they will return.
0: It's okay. Sonia, please. Please. I don't want you to escalate this. The organizers of this show must not come here and meet you. That will mean automatic disqualification for Mike and June.
1: You have sense, Chikmi. When I was telling you that you have sense. You know what? I will be the happiest woman on earth. I can't wait for it to happen. See, maybe I think I should be the one to call them. What do you think? You will learn. Don't play.
0: You are a very wicked person.
1: Uh-huh.
2: Even your jaw. See, you can't make heaven.
1: Don't you know there is a sweet taste being a wicked person? I get pleasure in being wicked. Rubbish. Maybe somebody I've suffered with. Ah, no. Sonia, you are fucked up. Ah. Ah. They will see madness in this house. Okay? I'm waiting for them to come. Rubbish.

0: June is very hungry. I need to take some food to her.
1: And how does that affect me and my unborn child? Besides, what right do you have to come inside this house and start questioning me on how I eat my food in this house?
0: Sonia, I am being serious right now. June needs...
1: It's like you don't have sense. What right do you have to come inside this kitchen and start opening the pot like you own them? Is this your house?
0: Sonia, the last time I checked, you weren't a member of this mansion. So why acting like you own this house? You know what? I can't do this with you right now. Hello, Uncle Mike. There is no food at all. Sonia literally consumed everything. I should go and buy. All right. I won't be too long. Okay, sir.
1: I don't blame you, silly girl. If I load you, slap. Rubbish.

0: Yeah.
1: Should I turn off the AC?
0: No, baby, I'm fine.
1: Okay. Please get well for me soon, okay?
0: I will, babe.
1: What do you think?
0: Shift the bag!
1: Hey, what do you think you're doing?
0: Can't I sleep here? I have to rush. She's not the only one that is pregnant.
1: Sleep where? Are you out of your
0: here
1: mind?
0: Here now.
1: What is wrong with you?
2: Babe.
1: Sonia.
2: Babe, get out of our bed, please.
1: Listen to me. Listen to me very carefully. Sonia, the last time you came here, I wanted us to have a good time. But you told me you were seeing your period. And all of a sudden, you're pregnant? You know what you are? A pathetic liar. That's what you are. And I'm done with this relationship. Look, stay quietly in the guest room. And when I'm up in the morning, I want you gone. Do you understand?
0: You lie.
1: I lie?
0: Yes, you lie.
2: See, babe, don't let her touch me, please.
0: Is this your June, eh? You're
2: babe, take her away.
0: You! Mike! See, Mike, you're coming in this house. You! See, I will beat you.
2: How did you get this gutter girl?
0: Mike!
2: Take her out of the room.
0: Mike!
2: Oh my God. Where? Gosh. That girl is from the gutters. Can she leave the house already?
1: Sonia, what are you doing downstairs with your bag crying?
0: You know, Mike. Mike asked me to leave this house and never return. He said I should go forever.
1: What did you do? What happened?
0: Nothing. Just because I lay in between him and June. He pushed me out of his room and said I should go out.
1: Sonia. Why are you unnecessarily wicked? Eh? Both of us know you are not pregnant. You just lied against Mike just to frustrate June and her unborn child. Eh? Well, thank God your plans didn't work. So...
0: Even though, hey, why are you sounding like this now? Why are you sounding like this? Have you forgotten where we are coming from? Have you forgotten that I suffered with this boy? Ah, Mike! I suffered with Mike! We've been through a lot together. How do you expect me to just let go of everything like that? And besides, he left me for June.
1: Madam,
0: how can he dump me and leave me for me?
1: Mike has not done anything wrong. Mike has not done anything wrong. You got exactly what you deserve.
0: See, I know, but please, Jude, please now. I'm going to beg Mike. I can't live without him. I can't live without him. You know, I love him so much. Please help me to beg him.
1: You remember when I came here to warn you?

0: See, Mike is a grown man. He can make decisions on his own. I cannot interfere in this matter, not when it concerns you. I'm sorry, I can't help you.
1: We can't help you. Just go home, okay?
2: Who called you?
1: You will be good.
2: Who called you?
1: Good night.
0: Remember, I want you.
2: You want to
0: warn us.
2: I'm telling you before now. If not for Mike that is misbehaving with that June, why would I even talk to you? Look at how you go pepe. Yeah. Maybe I'm not till I die. I'm not till I die.

0: So Mike told me that Sonia wasn't pregnant. All the pregnancy allegations was just to get his attention.
1: Baba, she really went too far.
0: Honestly.
1: How desperate can girls be at times?
2: Babe, that's no desperation. I just feel she's trying to protect a man's interests. Although she went too extreme, but I don't know.
0: My point exactly. I mean, why did she have to go that far to lie?
1: Desperation leads to a man's downfall. Hope she learns her lesson.
2: Well, for you, who will love you, will love you. And who will not love you, will not love you. No matter how hard you try.
0: Facts, girl, facts. But I really do feel for her, honestly. I feel for her. My heart goes out to her.
2: Sorry.
0: But the good news is that Mike is all mine now.
1: Mm-hmm. Wow. Somebody is in love.
2: You can say that again.
1: Girl, we are strongly behind you.
2: And that's on period.
0: Thank you, girl. Thank you for standing by my side. Look, I'm blessed to have you both. Honestly, you girls are the ish.
2: Oh.
0: And for the records, the grand finale for this game show is just around the corner. And we will be going all the way to Dubai for it.
2: Ooh.
0: Yes. So we are praying and hoping we win the money.
3: Congratulations. These are your traveling documents. Only two couples were selected from this country to travel. And you're one of them. Please. Try and make us proud.
4: Like I assured you, Mr. Dixon, we're fully ready to get this bag.
0: Our bags are fully packed already.
3: You'll be traveling in 3 days' time. You see, one of the portents of this show, you guys turned out to be low birds. I hope you're ready.
0: We are.
4: Definitely are.
0: Our bags are
3: Once again, congratulations.
4: Thank you.
0: Thank you, sir.
4: Thank you.
3: Congratulations.
4: Thank you.
0: Thank you, Mr.
3: Okay. Take care.
4: Mm-hmm. Are you ready?
5: I can't wait, baby.
4: Right?
5: Yeah.
4: Me too.
5: I can't wait to go on that trip with you.
4: Oh.
6: Wow.
3: Congratulations, Mr. and Mrs. Matthew. You finally made me proud.
6: Thank you. Thank you so much, Mr. Dixon. It was your effort that brought us here.
5: Yeah, thank you, sir.
3: You're welcome. You see, I'm so happy. I feel like a hero.
6: You know, when I was embarking on this journey, I was scared. I thought I was making the worst mistake of my life. But now, I'm happy. I feel like I made the biggest and happiest decision ever. And that led me to my beautiful wife and the love of my life. So once again, thank you, Mr. Dixon. We really appreciate your effort for bringing us together.
3: You're welcome. I'm happy for you both.
5: And I want to say a big thank you to each and every one of you, and especially to my girls. Thank you, girls, for standing by me and encouraging me all through this journey. You guys know it wasn't easy, but thanks to you.

0: girls made it happen. Thank you. Thanks to you, mate.
1: Come here, baby.
2: Okay.
3: Oh!
2: Drink.
1: Tonight is
2: celebration. Just go ahead and enjoy.
1: Yes, we're clubbing tonight, definitely. Baby, you ready to club? Let me go spoil you a little.

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Yes. I was with the Commission of Police, and he assured me everything has been resolved in my favor for the contract. Sharon? The Commissioner of Police assured me that the contract will be

0: at school.
1: All right. You don't need to do that. I'll just have the driver drop me.
0: All right, we'll speak later in the afternoon. Thank you very much. What's wrong? I will drop you off at school.
1: Come on, Daddy. I'm sure you have a lot of meetings to attend to. So I'll just save you the time and I'll be on my way.
0: I insist.
1: Why? I can take care of myself, Dad.
2: Does taking care of yourself mean dressing like a hooker?
0: Good morning, darling.
1: Good morning.
0: I thought you were...
1: What?
0: You had some meetings to attend to.
2: Oh no, I have an appointment with a beauty salon.
1: Good morning, Mom.
2: And why are you dressed like this?
1: I'm just going to school. I have lectures, Mom.
2: Hell no, you can't leave this house dressed like this. Come on.
1: Mom.
0: Sharon, I think your mom is right.
1: Really, Dad?
0: It's not that serious. Just campus dressing.
2: You can't be serious right now, Benjamin. She is showing too much skin and I'm not liking it.
0: Well, I need to run. You guys sort this out.
1: Are you not dropping off anymore?
0: I'll send the driver to drop you off. Let me not be late for my meeting.
2: Bye, honey.
0: Bye, darling.
2: I'm coming with you. I'm going to make sure you dress properly. Let's go.

0: Hey, Darius.
1: Hey, babes. What's up?
0: What's up? Are you going to school today?
1: To be honest, no. I don't feel like it.
0: Okay, so what's your plan?
1: I mean, I'm just thinking of maybe hanging with some of the guys from school at the mall, see a movie or something. But one thing I know for sure is that I don't feel like getting those lectures today.
0: Exactly. I think we're both in the same mood. You know what? I'm coming to your place now, and then when I get there, we will plan what to do. So just get ready and wait for me, okay?
1: All right, thanks. See you
0: okay,
1: soon.
0: Okay, bye.
1: Bye.
0: Akim, just go straight to Darius's place.
2: But miss, if whoever finds out,
0: I never asked for your opinion. Do what I asked you to do.
2: Yes, miss.

You needed to see the look on his face when I told him I was done with him. Hey, guys think they're the only ones that can break our hearts. See, me. I shredded his heart into pieces. Let's see how fast it goes.

0: us from that.
1: Serves him right. I never liked that guy anyways. So, what now?
0: Let's go to your boyfriend's house. Something happened. Sharon, see, Peter has been my friend since childhood. Okay? Don't even think of breaking his heart. You hear me?
1: It's not that, but I just wanted to seem like I'm already ditching school to go see a man.
0: What is wrong with that? I mean, you're playing hooky already. Can as well make it count.
1: Okay, fine.
0: Is that a yes?
1: Yes, I'm going there.
0: Love it.
1: Let's just hope I came here, it doesn't say a word. Did you hear me, Akim?
0: I guess we'll find out.
1: I'm very sure Peter will be so excited.
0: I know, that one is love struck.
1: But is he expecting me at all?
0: Well, I wonder. What was that? Oh my god, I think we just killed someone. I just see you. Oh my god.
1: Yes, yes, you should.
0: No, no, we can't do that. We can't do that. If she dies, we all go to jail. Sharon, you know your father very well. I don't want to go to jail.
1: But we can't leave her here. She's wounded.
0: Please, let's just go. Let's go, please. I don't want to go to jail. Let's go.
2: Miss, no, miss, if we leave her here, she might die.
0: Hakim, just do what she says, okay?
1: Okay. There's no one on this road anyways.
0: Exactly why we should leave.
1: Let's go!

0: Where did she go?
1: I didn't know, man. She was lying down here.
0: Could someone have picked her up?
1: But we didn't see anybody drive by or something like that.
2: Guys, I told you. There was no need to come back. Okay, let's go before it gets worse.
1: Please, it's best we leave.

0: Where are you at school today?
1: Careful, careful. Careful.
0: What's wrong?
2: Nothing, Mom. I'm fine. I think it's just too spicy.
1: Drink some water then. Okay, is it?
2: I don't think I'm hungry, Dad. I ate at the school canteen, so I'll just go upstairs.
3: I asked a question, young lady.
1: Come on, Jama. She's been at school all day. Right, Sharon?
2: Yes, Dad. I don't know why Mom always sees me as a bad child. You can ask Doris or even Akim. He took me to school and waited for me till I finished lectures and then brought me back. But you are never interested in what I have to say. You always draw up to conclusions. Good night, Dad. Good night, Mom.
1: You need to give this girl some space.
3: I do not trust Sharon. I mean, it's not like she's given us any reason to trust her. My daughter is so spoiled and unapologetic about her rude behavior. And what's with the attitude? You overindulge her. Now, are you going to reject the food too?

0: Good morning, Dad. Good morning, Mom. Good morning, sir. What's going on here?
1: What happened yesterday?
0: Yesterday? I told you already, Mom. I just went to school and then I came back thereafter.
1: Detective Sam is here to see you. In fact, he has come to arrest you for a hit and run case that took place yesterday at JK Road. So, are you going to start talking now? Or do you prefer talking when you get to the station?
0: I'm sorry.
1: It's your choice.
0: I'm sorry, Mommy. It was a mistake. I didn't mean to hit her. I didn't even know when she jumped in front. Mommy, I'm sorry. Please, Daddy, I don't want to go to jail. Please.
1: How could you? I mean, how could you hide this from us?
0: Sorry, Dad. I promise we went back. We went back for her, but I'm sorry. Sorry.
2: Sam. Take a seat, please.
3: Thank you very much.
2: I want to thank you for coming to me first. You have proven to be a very good friend.
3: Thank you.
4: I came as soon as I found out. It's a good thing someone found her and took her to the hospital. But there's an NGO on the case already. They bent on seeing that the culprits are being punished.
1: Oh, no, Sam. I understand that my daughter has made a mistake here by abandoning the victim there. But since she is fine and recovering, what can we do to salvage the situation?
4: Ben, I will not lie to you. This is a case of hit and run. And it's not easy to sweep under the carpet. Well, the NGOs are interested in this case. But I will speak with them and come up with an agreement with them and their lawyers.
5: The girl in question is 21. An orphan.
4: The NGO is trying to secure a good life for her after she recovers. I would suggest that you take up that responsibility and bring her home and cater for her needs, especially within this period until she finally gets herself okay.
1: No! Sam, we barely know this girl. Listen, I suggest we pay her off. Any amount. Honey, what do you think?
2: Sam, what will it cost to settle her?
4: It's not about the money. The NGOs are interested in this girl. They want someone to take care of her responsibilities. She's just 21. No parent. No guardian. She lives and survives on the streets. I would suggest you bring her home, you cater for her needs, and allow her to get herself

0: Please don't be mad at me. Mom, I'm deeply sorry. I was just frightened. I know I shouldn't have left her, but I was scared. I was scared that I could go to jail if the police finds out.
1: You should have told us. We are your parents. Shouldn't have kept it away.
2: Kept it away? She blatantly lied to us about her whereabout yesterday at dinner. Now tell me, what were you doing at GK Road in the early hours of yesterday? Does that road lead to your school? Answer me!
0: Sorry, Mom.
2: That's not an answer to my question. Where were you?
0: I was with Doris, Mom. And we were just going to see a friend.
2: What are you going to say in her defense? You made it look like I was being mean to her. She is just 20! Second year in university. She has already started ditching school to God knows where.
1: Where were you yesterday? Who did you go to see?
2: There's no point asking her. Because she's going to lie over and over again. But I'm going to make one thing clear to you. When they bring her home, you are going to be responsible for her. Have I made myself clear? You will learn that there are consequences for your actions. You're not a child anymore. I cannot believe what our daughter has turned into.
0: Mom, I'm sorry.
1: Put your arm.

0: Sharon, are you really going to let that strange girl come live with you?
1: That's the only way here. It would have been us going to jail. But thankfully, the detective that handled this case is friends with my father. He just had to manipulate things.
0: See, I understand. Okay, but your dad could have

0: Does that mean she's going to come live here and work as a maid? Or something?
1: I don't know. In my mom's words, she is my responsibility.
0: Meaning you have to take care of her.
1: Meaning I just have to do what my parents want. Look, we are just lucky here because if this girl had died, I mean, you know what it means. It would have been a murder case.
0: Well, she did not die. Okay, nobody died here. Let's stop making this whole thing look like such a big deal. See, you guys are actually doing too much. I mean, fine, she was hit, but it's not our fault. We're not even speeding. We're speeding. And then, besides, what was she doing in the middle of the road? Is she blind? In my own opinion, is the one that's supposed apologize to everybody for the trauma that she put us through. But Nigerians, Sha, everybody with their own entitlement mentality. I beg you. Good afternoon, Ma.

0: Doris.
1: Ma.
0: Go home.
1: Ma?
0: You heard me. Leave. Return to your parents and stop being a bad influence on my daughter.
1: Ma.
0: Ma, get out!
2: Come on.
3: Sam, please sit.
4: But Ben, my job ends here. The NGO, so I come out to see if she's fine. In order for us to keep our own side, we need to take care of her as well. And at the same time, stay away from what would make NGO to come back again.
3: Of course. Thanks for everything.
4: Thank you so much.
3: I owe you one.
4: Thank you. Well, I have to leave you now.
3: All right.
4: My regards to your wife.
3: Thank you very much. All right, Grace, please sit down. Welcome to our home. Unfortunately, what has happened is regrettable.
1: Hi, honey.
3: Hi, honey. This is Grace. She'll be staying with us for the meantime until she's fully recovered.
1: Oh. Grace, you're welcome to my family.
5: Thank you, Ma.
1: Meet my daughter. Her name is Sharon.
5: Hello, Ma.
1: Sharon will show you to your room so you can refresh before dinner.
5: Okay, Ma.
1: Sharon, I'm sure Gracie here didn't come with anything. So I would like you to go to your wardrobe and get her something to wear. So how was your day, sweetheart?
3: Well, took some process, but we're here.

0: Das ist der Hort?
1: Nochmal, Elutsuma.
0: I'm sorry. You'll be fine.

0: Grace.
1: Sharon. I came to say thank you for the clothes.
0: You're welcome. It's not a problem. You should be resting, Grace. Just go to your room.
1: Okay.

0: locking the door with the key?
1: Shizu, I don't want your mom to come and start saying all those mean things she said to me the other day.
2: Like she was right. I don't you be in a bad
1: influence. Excuse you?
2: Yes. If you hadn't suggested us going to Peter's house, we wouldn't be in this mess.
1: Hmm. I hear you. Like, you didn't want to go in the first place. Anyways, tell me, how's the girl?
3: Just a regular girl.
1: Okay, but is she pretty? What's she like?
3: How does it concern you if she's pretty?
1: Well, let's just say, I want to know, just so you don't make her your BFF and trash me like rotten cabbage.
4: You are jealous.
1: I beg. Not jealous, I'm jealous. I know Cupid.
4: Okay, look. You are my best friend and I'm not replacing you ever. And as for that girl, I don't really intend on making her my friend. Besides, she's just here due to the situation and will leave as soon as possible.
1: Oh, great. I mean, when you say it like that, I guess I don't have a choice but to believe it.
4: You don't?
1: Anyway, so what's up with Peter? What's the latest? Just me now.

0: Good afternoon, ma.
1: Hello, Gracie.
0: Is there anything I can help you with?
1: Oh, come on, sweetheart. You're not here to help. All right? Rather, listen. You are here for us to help you out.
0: Ma, I can't just sit, eat and sleep all day. I need to help too.
1: Like I said earlier, I do not want you to stress yourself. We brought you here for us to help you out. So please.
0: I can't believe you people can allow a total stranger into your home. Life is really unpredictable. Just a few days ago, I was

0: roaming the streets without a roof. And here I am today in your house, and I have people to cater for me.
1: Gracie, there's something I want you to understand. There is a reason for everything that happens on earth. You coming to a family is for a reason. Though the way we met wasn't too nice, but believe you me, you are here for a reason. So I want you to relax, remove all those things from your mind. You will be fine.
0: Thank you, ma.
1: Now go and rest.
0: Okay, can I at least sit and just watch you or something? I'm tired of...
1: Right, please, sit. Don't worry, believe me, you'll be fine very soon. Okay? It's alright.
0: Thank you, ma'am.

0: جميل. We really messed our daughter's upbringing by spoiling her so much. And when I mean we, I'm talking about you.
1: We did what we did because she's our only child. My only child.
0: A lot of parents make this mistake up until now. So because she's our only child, we should not discipline her. I mean, we should watch her go to West.
1: Oh, come on. Very unkind words. You shouldn't be using that.
0: Do you know why I'm saying this? Grace is just a year older than Sharon, yet acts more, I mean, 10 times sensible.
1: You barely know this girl. Just a week, 7 days.
0: Come on. 1 week is enough for me to know someone's true character. Your daughter should learn from her.

0: Good morning, sir. Good morning, ma.
1: Grace, what are you doing?
0: I'm just cleaning the house, sir.
1: No, you shouldn't be doing that.
2: You should not be doing this, okay?
0: I can do it, sir. There's no problem.
2: No, no, no. You should be resting. You've not fully recovered.
0: Good morning, ma.
3: Good morning. Good morning, Dad.
1: Good morning. Good morning. All right, I'll be waiting in the car.
2: Sharon? Your daddy will drive.

0: Sorry, Matt. I was thinking this is Sharon's room.
1: Sharon's room?
0: Yes, Matt.
1: No. I mean, what do you want to do in Sharon's room?
0: Oh, I am washing my clothes, so I was wondering if she has some dirty clothes I could wash as well.
1: Oh, you really scared me. Come on.
0: I'm sorry, Matt.
1: It's all right. This isn't Sharon's room. And you don't have to wash your clothes.
0: Matt, I really don't mind. I would love to. Besides, I'm always at home doing nothing. I don't mind helping out with some of the house chores, please.
1: Gracie. You are such a sweet girl, you know that. Hey, listen. Sharon will take care of herself. In fact, I want her to take care of herself. So you go wash your clothes. When she's back from school, she will do hers.
0: Thank you, Ma.
1: Gracie?
0: Yes, Ma.
1: There's a washing machine in the bathroom. So use it. You don't have to use your hands.
0: I don't know how to use it, Ma.
1: Oh, really? All right, then you go. I'll come and show you.
0: Thank you, Ma. Thank you.

0: Very tasty, as usual.
1: Thanks, baby. But I feel all the credit should go to Gracie here because she was so helpful in the kitchen.
0: Really?
1: Believe me, she is homely, domesticated. In fact, her mother raised her well.
0: It's good to hear. And it's good to know that young ladies these days are taking up the responsibility and understanding that what you see on social media, television, parties do not necessarily keep at home.
1: You can say that again. I'm so pleased having this girl in my house. At least I can go to work now and concentrate, knowing fully well that I have someone like Gracie in my house. I have always wished to have a daughter like this, believe me.
0: Joma, I think we should drop this topic.
1: Oh, really? Why? Why should I? Where are you going, young lady?
2: To my room.
1: And why? Who is going to finish this food for you?
2: I'm not hungry.
1: No, hold on. You are hungry. In fact, I want you to be hungry. Because it took Gracie and I hours in the kitchen to make this good meal.
2: I never asked anyone to make me food.
1: How dare you raise your voice at me? Are you mad?
0: Ijoma, stop that.
2: Please, Mama, please.
0: Stop. Sharon can go to her room.
2: It's my child.
0: I'll let her go to her room.
1: Benjamin, I do not like what you did. This is not a time to take sides.
0: You need to take it easy on her. Let's eat. I'll talk to Sharon later. Eat.
1: Go on, my child. Enjoy your meal.

0: Can I come in?
1: I'm not hungry, Dad.
0: Are you sure? I thought maybe you were not comfortable eating at the dining.
1: Dad, why does mommy like talking down on me? I'm her daughter, but she would rather pick a stranger's side than mine.
0: My darling, your mom would never choose a stranger over you.
1: She does that all the time. She doesn't trust me. She sees me as a good-for-nothing child.
0: Your mom loves you. There can never be a love without trust. She's your mom after all. And there's nothing to be compared to a mother's love.
1: She doesn't love me, Dad. She said it herself. That she wants a daughter like Grace. Grace has just been here for a few weeks. And now she's mom's favorite.
0: I'm not making a defense for your mom, but Grace is our guest. It's only natural that your mom treats her or gives her a special treatment.
1: And how about me? Does she make me feel special? Or even try to? Dad, I'm her daughter. All she does is to taunt and belittle me every time. She sees me as the black sheep of the family, as the problem child of the family. Whereas, she's the major cause of why I grew up this way. When I was little, she never had time for me. And now, she suddenly wants me to be the daughter she never raised.
0: It's okay, my love. Your mom has been trying to make up for the years she was absent. Remember, she had to quit her job to get a contract job just to make some time for the family.
1: I don't care, Dad. It makes no difference to me.
0: Listen to me, my baby. I know you don't get along with your mom, but I'm here. And I wouldn't want my baby to go to sleep without dinner. Remember those days? We used to play our games when your mom was running late. Would you allow your dad to feed you a little tonight?

honey. I need you to be mindful of the things you say in the presence of our daughter. We all know why she turned out the way she did.

0: I agree. It's somehow my fault because I wasn't there that much during her childhood.
1: But come on, have I not tried to make it up to her for the past 5 years now? The truth of the matter is, Sharon can never change.
2: She needs time to come around. And then she's always had this feeling that she's not all that important to us. And we both know she spent the better part of her childhood with nannies. We were really not there for her.
1: You should know that I love my daughter more than anything in the world. But come on. I will not spare the rod and spoil my own child. So quit giving excuses for her bad behavior. Sharon is so spoiled. She is.
3: What are you doing here? What are you doing here?
1: What's that?
3: What were you doing? I want to talk to my mom. About what?
1: Now what's going on here?
4: Mom, she's up to something.
3: No. What do you mean?
1: What, Sharon?
4: I don't know what exactly, but she was acting all suspicious.
3: No. I was going to ask if I should put the leftover food in the fridge so you don't get spoiled in the morning. That's not true. That's a lie, Mom. She was standing right here. She could have knocked. Okay, why didn't you knock?
4: I was about to knock. Well, I didn't know if you were asleep, so I just stood here contemplating on what to do. I didn't want to disturb you, that's why I did not knock. Honestly, I was not up to anything.
3: She's lying, Mom. Trust me.
1: Enough! Enough, Sharon. There's nothing wrong with her trying to find out from me what she would do with the leftover food. Come on. Put them in the fridge, darling. Thank you.
4: Thank you, Ma. Please, I'm so sorry for interrupting your rest.
1: It's nothing. You can go now.
4: Thank you, Ma. Okay, so good
2: night, sir. All right, let's go. Let's go back to bed. Please.
1: Sharon. Go to your room.

0: Dad, I don't like Grace. I feel she's not sincere.
1: Why do you say so? Has she done anything to warrant such statement?
0: Not really, but there is just something about her that doesn't sit right with my spirit.
1: Sharon, Grace is a nice girl. I understand how you feel.

0: You're being jealous because you've not been getting the attention you think you deserve between your mother and I.
1: That's not it.
0: Just take it easy. With time, you will come to love her. Why don't you get me a cup of coffee as you always do? Hey, Chris.
1: Your coffee, sir.
0: Chris, very thoughtful of you. Thank you.
1: You're welcome, sir.
0: Thanks.

0: Can we please start by saying the grace?
1: You mean like your name?
2: Oh no, Sharon. What she meant was, you know, us praying before we eat, which is what we are not used to in this house. So if she's trying to introduce prayers, I see nothing wrong with that. So.
0: Can we please hold our hands?
1: Oh, please. Just go ahead with your prayers.
3: It's okay. Just go.
2: It's fine.
0: Okay. Please, let's respect God by closing our eyes. Lord God, our Heavenly Father, we thank you for this meal which we're about to eat. I also thank you for this amazing, loving, and caring family. Just as your word nourishes our soul, may this food which we're about to eat nourish our body, and may we forever feast at the table of your abundant peace and provision in Jesus' name.
3: Amen.
0: Amen.
1: Amen.
0: Amen.
3: You speak so well. I have been meaning to ask, what is your level of education?
0: I'm a secondary school leaver, sir.
2: She is so brilliant. At her young age, she took up the responsibility for herself. Very brilliant. My darling, have you thought about going back to school?
0: No, my, I can't afford it.
2: And who says you're going to afford it? Come on, we will sponsor you.
1: Mom!
2: What, Sharon? I'm asking you what? Is there anything wrong with us sponsoring her? Now listen to me. It will be a big shame on our family to watch such a brilliant girl go to West. What do you think, honey?
3: That's a good idea. We will consider that.
0: Thank you, sir. Thank you, ma. Thank you so much.

0: Doris, this girl is really driving me crazy. Like, I don't know what her game is. It's like she's trying to divert my parents' love and attention all to herself. She's just doing everything to impress them.
1: I told you, didn't I? That girl is just a gold digger. Believe it or leave it. She's just a parasite.
0: Ah, I think I can now see her for who she really is. And she must leave this house, though. Do you know that the other day, I saw her sneaking around my parents' bedroom?
1: Are you serious?
0: Yes.
1: I'm sure she was trying to steal your mom's jewelry.
0: You are right. You are right. She's a thief. I'm sure she's here to steal from my parents.
1: Yes, now, definitely. This is what I've been telling you since. See, make sure that you put an eye on that girl. Because if not, I'm sure she's going to steal your favorite diamond necklace that I like.
0: Oh, I didn't even think about that one.
1: It's better you think about it, though. That girl is a thief. All those expensive things I used to like, I used to always admire every time. She'll now come and pack everything. Sharon, pay attention to that. That girl is a thief.
0: No. This girl must leave. I can't take it. She must leave.
1: Told you now. Ah, she is you that way, Clemmy. Ah, please, get out.

0: Dad, can you just tell her to shut up? This is a residential area, not a church.
1: Sharon, she's just praying.
0: Yes, but she doesn't need to be so loud. I think she's just doing too much.
2: Is that Gracie praying?
1: Yeah. Maybe you should ask her to keep it low.
2: And why should I? Because Sharon thinks she's too loud, right?
0: Mom, we have neighbors.
2: Don't our neighbors pray too? Sharon, I think you should learn from this girl. At her age, she is smart, hardworking, well-behaved. Come on. Above all, she loves God. Guess what? She is just a year older.
1: Enough, Ijoma. Enough. I don't like it when you compare the two of them. Sharon is Sharon. Grace is Grace.
2: Benjamin!
1: Named after my father. The two girls are unique in their own ways. I don't like it when you ask Sharon to emulate Grace. I love my daughter.
2: You talk as if I do not love my daughter. I love her. But I'm just trying to make her understand good values. That's all.
1: You make her understand by teaching her and not comparing her.
0: Forget it, Dad. Mom will never understand. She just wants things to go her way. And she thinks I'm a bad child. I'll just go to my room. Good night, Dad.
1: Sharon?
2: Make sure you dress your bed.
1: Ijoma, never, ever try this again. Never.

0: come in.
1: Ma, you sent for me.
2: I have some meetings to attend today. Take it, please.
1: Ma.
2: Take it. Well, I will instruct Akin to take you to the mall for you to do some shopping for yourself and also get your hair done.

0: do not forget to lock my house properly on your way out. If you do not know how to do it, call Akin. He will assist you.
1: Okay, ma. Thank you.

0: trust me, Peter, that girl is pretending. She's a fake. And you know, the worst part is that my parents trust her blindly. Like, I just have this weird feeling whenever she's around.
1: What if you're wrong? I mean, she has not really done anything to arouse your suspicion.
0: She has done a lot. Let me tell you, when she wants to pray, she prays so loud so that everyone can hear. You know, we don't even pray in that house as a family. And then she sneaks around the house and does chores, even meant for the maids. She's just doing everything to impress my parents.
1: Maybe that's who she really is.
0: She's a fake. She's pretending. I'm sure.
1: Look, baby, can we just stop talking about her? I mean, this girl is not even worth it.
0: Peter, I just want her out of our lives. Like,
1: and I want you in mine. Okay? Please.
2: Hi, honey. You're welcome.
3: Thank you.
2: So how was your day?
3: It was okay.
2: And where's Sharon?
3: Sharon?
2: Sharon.
3: Is she not back?
2: No. Did you not leave with her in the morning?
3: Of course I did. I dropped her off at school, hoping she would take a cab home or call Akim to pick her up when she's done.
2: She's not back.
3: What?
2: I mean, since she left in the morning, she hasn't returned.
3: At this time?
2: She's not at home.
3: Have you tried to call her?
2: No, because I was hoping she would drop by the office, then both of you will come home together.
3: Come on, I should have called your daughter. I mean, no, you didn't see her at a normal time. She comes back 5 or 6. You should have called her. Show some concern.
2: Yeah, honey, but I thought both of you
3: don't
2: were...
3: Don't talk. Do the right thing. What if she was kidnapped?
2: Oh, no. God forbid. Don't even go there, please. Gracie!
4: Yes, ma'am? Welcome, sir.
2: Gracie.
4: Yes, ma'am?
2: Have you seen Sharon? Did she come home at any point?
4: No, ma'am.
2: What is this?
3: She's not answering.
2: Please, honey, keep trying her line. Now, what is this? What is this?

0: Oh, now I'm worried.
1: DPO, please let me know whenever you get any other information. Thank you.
0: Honey. Honestly, I'm worried right now. Do you know, Doris hasn't even heard from her since today. I'm telling you, I'm worried. I mean, where could she have gone? This is wrong. Sharon! Come here! Come, come, come, come. What is it? Where are you coming from?
2: I just went to see a friend, Mom.
0: A friend? You went to see a friend? You couldn't even call us. Now leave a message.
2: Mom.
0: What is wrong with you?
2: I'm sorry, Mom.
1: Young lady.

0: doesn't cut it out this time around.
1: Dad.
0: Don't. You've grown a habit of doing as you please without considering how any other person feels or how it might affect us. This is 10 p.m. The street is not nice. The country is unsafe. How could you leave for lectures in the morning to return by this time and tell me you want to see a friend? Who the hell is that friend of yours?
1: Daddy, I'm sorry.
0: You have become so disrespectful. At first, I thought it was because you were not getting on well with your mom. But I found out you do not care about any other person's feelings. What the hell is wrong with you? I am really disappointed in you. Now, go to your room and think about what you have just done.
1: Daddy.
0: Give me some water, please.
2: You will not kill me.

0: Sharon, how are you? Should I get you your food or do you want to eat downstairs?
1: Get out!
0: I don't just want you to sleep on an empty stomach.
1: I said get out! Leave! Just go! You want to do something for me, right? You want to pay back for everything my parents has done for you? Then go! Just leave so that peace can come back to this home! Go! Go!

0: What?
1: I think you should talk to her.
0: Why?
1: Because you've never yelled at her daughter, Benjamin. See, I know how difficult it is for both of you at the moment. You are yearning to talk to her as much as she's yearning to talk to you. So,
0: that's where the problem is. Sharon can always eat her cake and have it. She needs to understand that she made a mistake. And she's not a child whose mistake may be pardoned always. I think you're right. We've pampered her.
1: Yes.

0: Morning, Dad.
1: Good morning, baby.
0: Good morning, Mom. Slept well? Where's Gracie? Why is she not having her breakfast with us?

0: Good morning, sir. Good morning, ma'am.
1: What happened to your neck?
0: Nothing, sir. It was just a minor accident. But I'm fine.
2: Accident? How? Where and where are you going with your luggage?
1: Why didn't you inform me you were leaving?
2: Answer, Gracie.
0: Ma, please, you need to let me go. I don't want to be the reason your family is having a lot of problems. I just want to go back to where I came from. I don't mind sleeping under the bridge or feeding from the dumpster, but I have to go. I don't want to cause any problem. You've been nothing but good to me, and I really appreciate you. So please let me go.
2: What is this? Now listen to me. I need a truth from you. If you consider me your mother, I need a truth. What happened? Did anybody ask you to leave this house?
0: I went to Sharon's room last night to ask if I could bring her food to her since she was upset. And I didn't want her to sleep on an empty stomach. But when I tried talking to her, she yelled at me and asked me to leave her room and to leave this house for good. She told me I was the cause of the problems in this family and that both of you have been so good to me. And if I wanted to pay you back, I should leave and never return. I'm really sorry I didn't come to you first, but I didn't know what to do. I was so confused and I didn't want to cause any problem. That is why I want to go, ma. I just want to go.
2: Sharon, is that true?
3: Not the whole truth, Mom. She just keeps acting like she's nice. Mom, I only told her to leave because she was bugging me. I wanted to be alone.
2: How could you be this mean, my dear? How?
3: But it's the truth, Mom. She has actually overstayed her welcome.
1: Sharon, what kind of a girl are you? How could you be so mean to a fellow girl? Someone your age? Someone who you almost killed and ruined her life, but she chose to forgive you. You think you and your friend would have had an easy escape if they pressed charges? The poor girl has been nice to you and nice to everyone. I'm really disappointed by your conduct.
3: Dad, I didn't do anything wrong.
0: You pushed me so hard that I hit my head against the wall.
2: Sharon!
3: Mom! That's not true! How do you think I can be so cruel? I just told her to leave my room. That's all! Why would you say I pushed you so hard? So
1: enough
3: hard!
1: Enough of your manipulative lies, Sharon! I've had enough! How would she inflict an injury on herself just to make you look bad? For what? Sharon, this is not for you. She's been nice to everyone.

0: What else do you want from her? What's wrong with you?
1: Dad, you have to believe me. Mom, I didn't do anything wrong.
2: It's okay, my dear. Oh, sorry. It's all right. Now, relax. It's okay. Take your bag inside. Come sit right beside me and eat.

0: What are you doing here? I said, what are you doing here?
1: Hey, you don't want to alert your parents. Because if they come here, I'll tell them I came to apologize for the way they shouted at you. Or maybe, you called me up here to bribe me with some money and to beg me to leave at night when everyone is asleep. Oh, guess what I'll do? I'll beg you never to convince me to commit such a sin of betrayal and bribery.
0: Who are you? And what do you want?
1: Who am I?

0: My name is Chris. Benjamin Azubike. And I am your father's daughter. You want to know what I want? Everything you have, excluding your parents. I want the life you have. The luxury, the cars, the jewelries, everything. I deserve to be the one living this life of luxury, not you. I had come in peace just to get a spot to take what rightfully belongs to me, but no! You don't want that. You want me out of your way. You want me out of this house. So here's what I would do. I'll be the one to chase you out of my father's house.
1: You must be insane.
0: I am more sane than you are.
1: I knew it. I knew you had been pretending.
0: Of course. I mean, I never hid my intentions. It's not my fault that your father, our father, and your whore of a mother are so dumb.
1: Don't you dare. Don't you dare speak about my parents in that manner. They have been nothing but good to you. And you lied to them. You fooled them. And you think I will believe this, your cock and bull story of being my father's daughter? Listen, you are nothing but a thief, a liar, a gold digger, an imposter, and you will always be a lowlife.
0: Hey. You should know it would always be your word against mine when it comes to your parents. And just like the puppeteer, I always know the right strings to pull. One more trigger from you, and I promise you that will be the last day you will be in this house. Cases?
1: Mom! Dad! I have something to tell you!
2: Have you completely lost all your manners?

0: put yourself a little respect and stop all this. What?
1: I'm not lying. Why would I lie?
0: But that's all you've been doing. Lie here and there, up and down. You are so dishonest and manipulative.
1: No, but she's fair. That she's an imposter. She's not who you think she is.
2: Sharon, get out of here.
1: Dad.
2: Get out!

0: You heard him.
1: What has come over her?
0: She was not as bad.
2: She has had too much freedom. That's what her problem is. She's finding it difficult to realize that the world does not revolve around her.

0: Dad, Mom, I'm really sorry for my recent behavior. Please forgive me. I am deeply sorry, Dad. Please forgive me. I want to strive to be a better person now. Mom, I agree. I am a bad child. A very bad child. You have shown me so much love. Despite the fact that I keep disappointing you, you have never made me feel like a burden. Please forgive me. Please, just give me one last chance. Please, Dad. Please, Mom.
1: Is that a promise?
0: Yes, a very big one. I promise never ever to be a bad child again.
1: Sounds interesting and encouraging. Please, sit down. Yes.
2: Get up.

0: we go for dinner tomorrow?
1: Oh, come on, baby. You don't have to do that.
0: Yes, Mom. And Dad, you guys can choose any location of your choice, plus my treats. And look, don't worry, I'm not using any of your debit cards.
2: It's still my money.
0: Not 100%.
2: Thanks for the offer anyway.
0: Tomorrow?

So are you guys ready? Well, you know, we'll be leaving soon. And when I get there, I'll have to pull up an excuse to leave them. Then come pick you guys up. Yes. Okay, see you soon.

0: I want to know what we're going to have for dinner.
1: That shouldn't be an issue. I am eating out with Benjamin
0: tonight. Ma, I can't hear you. You said what?
1: I said I'm eating out with Benjamin tonight. Just feel something for yourself, ma.
0: Okay, ma.
1: Where is the music coming from?
0: Ma, you said music?
1: Yes, where is the music?
0: I can't hear you. The music is very loud, ma. What are you saying? Oh, music, yes, it's Sharon. Sharon is throwing a party. She has some friends around, a man and a girl, yes. Yes, ma. She told me to cook, but I don't know what to make. We're out of chicken.
1: Sharon is having a party.
0: You said what, ma?
1: Sharon is having a party.
0: Yes, ma.
1: No, she said she's sick and going to sleep.
0: Sick? No, she's not sick. Oh, she has been playing since and laughing and jumping. She's not sick, ma.
1: You know what? Don't tell her you're coming back right now.
0: Oh, I should not tell her you're coming back, ma. Okay, ma. I will not tell her. Okay.

0: I don't trust this girl.
1: You are right. Look, taste this food you made and sip from the wine. Why? Because I don't trust you. Go on. Or are you scared? Why can't you taste this? Except you poisoned it.
2: Sharon, I am not that evil. And I know your friends here know the entire truth, so no need pretending. Moreover, if I wanted to get rid of you, I would have done that a long time ago. I am only here to take what rightfully belongs to me. I am not a killer.
1: Okay. Let's say you are my father's daughter. What is stopping you from telling him?
2: Because I am not willing to risk it all. The chances that he might believe me are very slim. The chances that even when he finds out the truth, he's going to be willing to take me are also very slim. So why risk it all when I can take it my way?
3: You are delusional. Well, good luck on your quest. But then, taste this.

0: The drink, yes, but it was supposed to make her sleep. I don't know why she's coughing blood.
1: No,
2: guys, this was not... Could she have poisoned the drink?
1: But she wouldn't drink it if she poisoned it. This was not the plan, guys. Grace, what do we do? You guys should just help me. We need to take her to the hospital.
2: Sharon, just calm down. We can't take her to the hospital. I mean, they're going to ask us what happened. And what do we say then?
1: Grace! Guys, we need to do something, please!
0: Even if we have to take her to the hospital, we'll need cash. Lots of cash. And we're just students. What do we do?
1: Money. Okay, yes, I can get money. I'm coming. Just wait for me.

0: What happened here?
1: What happened here while we were gone? Answer me!
0: Who poisoned Grace's food?
2: Ma, we didn't poison her food. We only added sedatives to the drink so that she could fall asleep.
1: Why? What for?
2: Because we wanted to get her nude pictures.
1: What?
3: Mom, this was all Grace's fault. I just wanted her to leave this house.
1: Water. One more word. I will rip his face. Gosh! I can't believe. I gave birth to a monster.
3: You have to believe me. I'm sorry.
1: Jesus!

honey. How is Gracie? All right. My goodness. Now you will pray.

0: How are you feeling now?
1: I'm a lot better, ma. Just a little stomach ache.
0: You will be fine. The doctor assured me you will be fine. It's food poisoning.
1: Ma, can you please forgive Sharon since she didn't poison me?
0: Are you for real now? She gave you sedative and attempted taking your nude pictures. Come on. My daughter is wicked. In fact, I can't believe I gave birth to her. Relax. You'll be fine. Okay? Just leave Sharon. I'm going to instruct the driver to take you to the hospital for checkup. I assure you, you'll be fine.

0: What is going on here? Wait. Are you two?
1: Hey guys.
2: Oh, so sorry guys.
1: I had to find a way to get rid of the driver.
3: Hey baby.
1: Hi guys.
2: Hi girl.
4: Hey girl. What's up?
2: What's up?
0: Good.
2: Can someone tell her to stop staring? It's getting really creepy.
3: No.
0: You three are... That's impossible.
4: Finally! Someone is finally catching up.
0: It's that so late. Don't worry. I'll do you the honor of breaking the whole story to you.
4: The accident? Everything. Fake.
0: But girl,
4: you could have killed me. You are such a reckless driver for a girl your age, you know. You should be very careful, you know.
0: Oh, Peter.
4: Doris. Lovebirds.
0: They are also my friends, my geese from way back in Suleja where we grew up together, you know.
4: And Doris became your friend because I asked her to, both of you, attend the same university so it made everything easier.
0: Girl, you had to make the biggest sacrifice, you know.
3: I know.
0: I'm not your man. Date her.
3: I'm so sorry.
0: Why? What for?
4: Because I needed to take what rightfully belongs to me. Promise I made to myself on my mother's deathbed.
0: My father did nothing to you.
4: He did everything wrong to me. Yes! He abandoned me. He abandoned my mother. What crime did I commit? Did I ask to be born? I will make sure I ruin your father. And I must take my pound of flesh.
0: I will not let you hurt my father. Never.
4: Wait. You will not let me hurt your father, really? It seems you don't get what's happening right now.
0: He doesn't want you around.
4: Duh. You're not wanted.
0: Doris. Doris. Doris, I took you as my friend. I mean, you are my friend.
4: How could I?
0: I loved you very much, Peter. I mean, if you needed money, you could have just asked.
5: Shut up. You really think I'll choose you over my friend? Or even let you continue sleeping with my boyfriend? I mean, we all know what hustle is like back home. All we're trying to do is survive and bring our families out of poverty. Okay? And my darling, it might interest you to know that my house is also fake. As a matter of fact, I live here with Peter.
0: You know what? I promise you, you would definitely.
5: Oh, girl, get off your high horse. If I were you, I'd just cooperate. I mean, read the room, baby girl.
6: That's right, Sharon. Just lay low for a bit. Look, Grace just wants some money. A lot of her father's money.
5: Oh, daddy's
6: girl. I mean, besides, your dad has to pay for what he did to her mom. Your dad is wicked.
0: Sharon, we're not done yet. You want to know what we have? Do you want to know what we have? We have your sex videos. All thanks to Peter. No. Don't be shocked. Don't be shocked. Not Dawn. By this time tomorrow, your daddy's videos and pictures will be all over the internet as a rapist.
2: My dad is not a rapist.
0: We know. Soon to be rapist. And guess who is going to rape? Me. Don't even try to do anything stupid. Else, it will be your videos and pictures all over the internet.
7: You know me?
0: Your reputation and that of your father will be ruined.
8: Good evening, ma'am.
9: Akeem.
8: Yes, ma'am.
9: Where is Gracie? I thought you dropped her off at the hospital.
8: Yes, ma'am. She asked me to return back that she'll come back home with the car.
9: And why is that?
8: I don't know, ma'am. She said something about seeing a friend.

0: A friend?
1: Yes, ma'am.
0: Gracie doesn't have any friend. Akeem, are you sure you dropped this girl at the hospital?
1: No, ma. I dropped her along the road, somewhere around JK Road.
0: JK Road?
1: Yes, ma'am.
0: Was there not a road where Sharon ran her over?
1: Yes, ma'am. Excuse me, ma'am.

0: Gracie.
1: Yes, ma'am. Good morning, ma'am.
0: Good morning. So, what time did you return yesterday?
1: Almost immediately, ma'am.
0: Akeem said you went to see a friend.
1: Yes, ma'am. I went to see one of my friends, the one I used to walk with on the street. Hmm. I went to know how she's doing.
0: I see. It's all right then. I'm going out. So my husband is upstairs. Should he need anything, please attend to him.
1: Thank you, Mary. Sure.
0: Thank you. Sure.

Today is the day I have been waiting for. Today, I shall ruin you and destroy everything you've ever worked for. Today, the whole world will know what kind of a man you are. You left my mother to marry another after getting her pregnant. Why? She's from a poor home. Oh, Mr. Benjamin.

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Sharon was right after all. You are indeed an imposter. A monster. That's who you are. Thank goodness I listened to my daughter's pen.

0: Rhino warned you not to call this line again.
1: Mom, they are going to post my nude pictures on the internet. Mom, please. Please, if you ever loved me, I need you right now. Please. Your daughter needs you. Don't let them ruin my life.

education. So speaking to like my colleagues, I don't know if you're going to have an opportunity to wish the people a happy festival. It seems odd doing it this way, because it's used to the chief ministers and the premiers of the past would have made the opportunity for us to do some of this stuff. But I'll be living in a new paradigm, and we have to take advantage of whenever opportunity presents itself. So I want to wish everybody a happy festival, and happy and safe festival, because it's important for us to understand what we are celebrating. We are celebrating the emancipation of our forefathers. And if they were not emancipated, then we would have been in slavery. Mr. Speaker, so when the opportunity comes, I will be in a festival village if time permits. And I will leave the festival village at 2. That's my cutoff period. So who coming on stage after 2? Please accept my apology. I am gone. Mr. Speaker, the pensioners of this country whose shoulders we are standing on now, up to Wednesday, I understand they have not received their little cost of living adjustment to their pensions. And I think that is wrong, and I think who's ever responsible, when I speak to the premier, he says he already gave his instruction, and it's in finance, and whoever is supposed to do this, this is wrong, and it's, the country cannot make progress taking advantage of the old and the little children. It can't. Whoever is responsible paying the little allowances that increasing pensions that these people deserve, they need to do it, and they need to do it now. Because we who are in this house, we have gotten our increase from last year, January. And we can't see it fit to make sure the pensioners of this country get their little allowance. The cost of living has increased. Since the hurricanes, if they still have a mortgage on their homes, or they mortgage their home to send their kids to college, they're hurting because they're on a fixed income. We need to help. That's what we're here for. And to me, please, push some more, please. Because, and I understand the last set of things that came out, it will only be retroactive to January. That's what I heard. I don't know if I haven't seen an official piece of paper. And all of that is, to me, not right. I don't know how much money it is, but

somebody show me a piece of paper, I probably can help them find the money that need to pay the pensioners. Mr. Speaker, NHI, which is my baby, I gave birth to it as a minister with the support of all my colleagues. There's some stuff that NHI is doing that caused me concern. I don't know if they're doing some of this stuff because they're short of money, so they're making financial decisions and not policy decisions. At some point, if the minister will allow, you know, let us have NHI in here. NHI, let us understand the policies, because it seems the policies are shifting depending on who is requesting assistance. And that can't be right. If you have a policy that you're only paying this for procedure, then that's the policy. Whether I go to Dr. Fraser or Dr. Turnbull, shouldn't be a problem. And that's how the system was set up, but it seemed like it's shifting, and I don't know why it's shifting. We have the hospital, which cannot stand alone. We have to look at healthcare on a national basis. We cannot think the hospital is a solution to all national health issues. You have to include the clinics, you have to include the emergency medevac, you have to include all of this to create a holistic approach to healthcare in this country. We are just dabbling with a hospital, and that's the most expensive part of healthcare. We need to address it. I wish the minister, I hope he's listening. I am willing to sit in the room with to find out which way is up, because right now we like turning downwards. Mr. Speaker, like the member for the second who talked about water issues, I think all of us in here know we are in crisis mode. I don't think I need to tell anybody we're not in crisis mode with water. You know, one government, it's not just his government. I must say so because it stems during when I was in over there, all the way back. It needs a national approach to the water issue. Fixing little pipes in reservoirs and stuff with El Nino. We're not getting any rainfall. I don't think it rain for August. We have a problem. We got a major problem on our hand. It is true, the outer islands like Jos Van Dyke's, which when we put the water plant over there, it was never to be just one water plant. It was supposed to have backup. And we refusing to put in the backup systems for these islands. That's all happening over there. There's no backup system. You can't put a backup in the same location. You gotta be strategic. You know, we, back in, again, Mr. Stout's days, we run one cable over. When the cable failed, people in trouble. We need another cable. Don't mind people, they need generating capacity on Jos Van Dyke's. Nobody wants a power station in their backyard. Nobody, based on my experience. No one wants it. So the cleanest thing to do, as Jos Van Dyke's is a tourism mecca, is to run another cable. What does it cost? $1 million. $1.5 million. That's the price of a financial services study. That's the price of a lawyer to help us. Is it? No, those.

put things in perspective, that's what we're dealing with. The cost, no, that's too low for election campaign. You know, but that's what we're looking at. But when it comes to a whole community, we think it's a lot of money, so it's not budgeted for, it's not. We need to fix some of this stuff, you know. And my, how much more minutes I have, Mr. Speaker? About 10? You know, when we come again, electricity, we were just hearing a little concern that they had. But there's no doubt in my mind that there's a problem brewing in electricity. I know some of the issues of power outages are due to the distribution and transmission system. But there's an issue, there's something brewing. Other things are not being maintained properly, or they can't be maintained because they don't have the resources to maintain them. And the same thing that happened in WAPO, that we, if some of us who were following it, you're heading for those things. You don't need to go there. We have the country out for about 6 hours, another half. We need to pay attention. We need to get to the root of this, some of this stuff. I know it's a complex little country now, and a lot of us spending our time trying to keep the British off of us, or I can't find other words. You know, trying to stay alive, trying to make sure the FATF don't blacklist us and wronglist us, and we could never get a green list and a white list or something. You know, so I know we're fighting complex issues, but some group of people need to get together and try to solve this stuff from a national perspective. It's going to cost money. I know we like the people like don't like to hear you borrowing money, but if you borrow money to fix some of this stuff and it has a life of 10, 15 years, whatever you fix, then the money is well spent. The money is well spent because you're going to get it back in the benefit of stable electricity. All sorts of stuff you can get it back in. So those who are there telling you, yes, you need those people to keep you in check so you can do the right thing. So they're not bad people. They're just trying to make sure that you dot your I's and cross your T's. So but don't be scared of those people. That's why the rest of the country sent us here, so we can make their lives better. And once utilities, roads, go into chaos mode, there is no easy fix. There is no short-term fix to these problems. Electricity goes into chaos mode, it takes 24 months, 36 months before you could come out on the other end. Regardless of what kind of short-term method you put in place. Water gone into chaos mode, and how many years we here now? You know, like I said in the budget address, I said before, we actually spending $26 million for water, collecting four. Somebody need to find out what the problem is. If it's going to cost $5-6 million to fix the problem, let's get a loan. The benefit after the problem is fixed, that money could go service the loan. So, Mr. Speaker, I'm glad for this opportunity. We got problems. We need to find solutions to these problems. And the solutions are not far away. But if I don't see, we come back here on the 21st? We're supposed to. And if, you know, hopefully we won't have to go over this again. We can be nice and wish everybody a happy festival and wish them luck and tell them meet us in the village. We buy them drinks and stuff. So, Mr. Speaker, with those few words, I will take my

0: see. Thank you. I call upon the Junior Minister for Culture and Tourism. Or the Acting Minister for Education, Honorable Luz Hart-Smith.
1: All right, thank you, Mr. Speaker. Yes, I begin, Mr. Speaker, by explaining why I am sitting in this position today. But before I do so, Mr. Speaker, I just want to extend my heartfelt gratitude, a continued gratitude to the residents, voters, businesses of District 4 for their continued support of me as I go through this process of representing them in this Honorable House of Assembly. Today, I proudly serve as the Acting Minister for Education, Youth Affairs, and Sports. I have done so twice before, Mr. Speaker, but not afforded the opportunity to attend cabinet as I did today and to sit on the front row of this Honorable House. So because of the people of the 4th District, I am afforded such a historic occasion. I also want to, Mr. Speaker, I know it's been a few months, express, and I hope I don't come to tears, express to all who extended support, overwhelming support to my family and I during the passing of our mother, our grandmother, whatever, cousin, aunt, for the passing of her, Dorothy Durant. She passed in April and was buried in May. And on behalf of her family and I extend heartfelt thank you for the overwhelming support of family, friends, well wishers, and in particular, while I'm here, the members of this Honorable House. We are truly appreciative of your love, expression of love in many, many, many ways, whether it's a call, a text message, or just simply sending a message by someone else. We are truly grateful. And my mother, Dorothy, was a phenomenal woman and will truly be missed. I also, Mr. Speaker, extend, like everyone else, condolences to all in the community who have lost loved ones. And yes, it has been many. As you learn of one, you learn of another, and then you learn of another. But it's a trying time having going through it myself. Now I understand. Now I understand. I used to say, I believe I understand, or I know what you're going through, but I can say now, I know for a fact what it is like to lose a loved one. But Mr. Speaker, I just want to take a moment to reflect on our recent homicide and the young man that was killed. I didn't know the young man, but in learning of him, about him from others, he was quiet. I saw pictures of him on the basketball team. So in my view, I heard he was quiet and he was very focused and he had a bright future ahead of him. And again, Mr. Speaker, I would like to lend my voice. I've done it before. We've done all that we could. We had marches against gun violence. And, you know, we just want again to ask persons, when you're considering using a gun for whatever mean reason, just rethink it and put the guns down. I don't know what else we can do, what else we can say. It's an awful thing, it's a terrible thing to lose a loved one and to lose them in that particular way. So I also can extend condolences to his family. Understood he had a young baby and, you know, had a fiance, his mom, or parents, other close relatives and friends. Just want to bear them up in our prayers and hopefully they will be able to get through this terrible ordeal at this time. Mr. Speaker, I want to extend congratulations to our graduating classes of 2026. It's been a very successful time for the public and private schools in our territory. And also, I'd like to extend congratulations, of course, to all those who were very, very successful. I understand that our males in our community did extremely well. They did extremely well with 100 passes, I know for sure, of all the males in the Elmo Stout High School. So congratulations to that school, congratulations to all the students, all the schools in the territory, particularly to the Ministry of Education, Youth Affairs and Sports, the minister herself and her staff, and the students, the parents, and all the well wishers. We are very, very proud of all of these very, very good successes throughout the territory. And like to wish them whatever their future endeavors are, whether they go into the field of work, extend or go to a next level of the grades or go to college or universities, whether it's here at HLSCC or away, we want to extend best wishes to them as they move on. Today, some of us will witness a race in 10 minutes of our very own Adesia Hodge. And it said 3, I'm told, but I was also told it was a 2. So whatever the time, hopefully we get to see it, if not us here in the house, in the community. And she will compete during the Monaco Diamond League race. And as a BVI lander, though she's not representing us today in this particular race, we are very proud of her recent achievements, and we anticipate she will do us just proud today. We are praying that she comes out the winner, but whatever her status in this race today, we are very proud of her, recognizing that she's coming up against some big ones, as was reported. So we are looking forward to her performance today and wish her well. Mr. Speaker, I also wish to congratulate our athletes who placed 3rd in the ANOCS Athletics Championships, which were held in St. Kitts recently. Our athletes are doing extremely well. They're making us very proud. To be quite honest with you, Mr. Speaker, I am not a sports fan. I don't follow sports. But when it comes to our BVI athletes in whatever sports they do, whether it's on land or on the sea, we are very proud of them. We support them, and we wish them continued success in their future endeavors when it comes to their respective selection of sports. I won't be very long, Mr. Speaker, but I also want to agree with my honorable colleague, Honorable Lorna, in terms of the cleanliness when it comes to our territory. And I think it was said before, especially in our territorial song, we talk about, oh, beautiful Virgin Islands, and we are a beautiful territory. And that is why I believe the Premier, I'm not wearing the hat of Junior Minister today, but I believe the Premier will share some additional accolades that we received from the industry of how beautiful our territory is, and he will share that. But in order for us to sing it on a regular basis and to continuously say that we are beautiful, and visitors come to our territory and say that we are beautiful. As a matter of fact, they will say we are one of the cleanest countries that they see. I've heard them say that. But to us, because of our high standard of ourselves, we don't think it's all that clean, and it could be cleaner. So I am appealing, along with Honorable Lorna, that we need to play our part, especially those who have properties that are not being used and is just left for the bush to grow around it. You know, take some time to get it cleaned up, although you're not using it. And yes, that area across from the hospital is an eyesore. It's been an eyesore. And it's been several attempts to get it cleaned, and I hope that we will get it cleaned this year. This time, when we say we're going to get it cleaned, efforts are being feverishly made to get it cleaned up, especially before our festival season. So that's what we're working on, Mr. Speaker. But again, the appeal is out there for us to do our part. In addition to that, we do have a collaboration between the

City Manager's Office and the Department of Waste Management, and we will hear more details about that, where they are going to be collaborating to keep at least the town a little bit cleaner. Recognizing that both have sanitation workers that work the same hours, 6 a.m. to 1 p.m, and there's no coverage later on in the afternoon. So we're trying to see how they could utilize the human resources that they have to help us to extend the hours beyond 1 o'clock. So we're working on that as well. But again, Mr. Speaker, we all need to do our part. In general, there are the road issues, the road issues and the water issues, and just want to point those out because as a representative for the 4th District, I do get calls when the water go out. And I must admit, Mr. Speaker, that I would call right away because, you know, when the caller calls about the water issue, the water being off, you can hear that frustration. So I try to address it as quickly as I can by calling those who are responsible for the area. And I would always call on Mr. Vaughn Alfonso, and I could mention his name because he's the acting manager or director for the Water and Sewage Department. And every time I call him, he's already on the job, on the spot, dealing with it. Just recently, last week, I called him and he said, yes, we're here and we're addressing the issue. So when we do call, they try their best to address the situation, and we just need to be a little patient. I know it's frustrating. It just needs to be a little bit of patience. And in particularly with the roads, and I want to single out this particular road in my district that has been giving my residents the devil of a time, Dungeon Road. And I just want to publicly thank them for their patience, for their understanding. They too are very frustrated. But the fact of the matter is the road has to be fixed. There's no other way out or in. There's only one way in, one way out. So it's extremely frustrating for them. And I want to publicly thank them for their patience and understanding, and know that, you know, we're working feverishly to get that road complete. And I'd just like to wrap up, Mr. Speaker, by again also, as my other colleagues have done, not sure whether we will be returning to say other business before the festival season, but to wish everyone a happy, fun-filled, and safe festival, Emancipation Festival 2026. There will be some slight changes. One we know with the tramp, our Rise and Shine tramp being switched from the Monday to the Tuesday, and the parade remaining on the Monday, but hopefully, well, we're praying that it's scheduled to start at 12, I'm told, and then we will hopefully get that started on time. And we can really see the difference of why not having these two major events on the same day and affecting the quality of our festival Monday parade. So we look forward to persons enjoying themselves. We understand that the persons out in the diaspora that are coming home, the hotels are booked. The hotels are booked, the Airbnb, they are booked. Car rental agencies are booked. And so it's going to be another fun year. Our entertainment schedule is very exciting. Carrot Bay and East End are doing their portion as well. As we speak, the village is being prepared. Booths are being mounted, and you know, it's just flowing very nicely for so far. And I'd like to extend congratulations early, and of course we'll do it at the end as well, because I see it as a very successful festival we will have. Want to extend to our new chair lady, I think this is our second festival, Mrs. Penn Lake and her team, her entire team, and also all the volunteers. Thank you so much for your time. Thank you so much for your unselfish way in which you give of your time for this major national event that we are celebrating our emancipation from slavery. There's a lot of history behind it. We won't go into it, but it's something that we are very proud of. There will be some more adjustments that we will have to make, but we'll of course come to the public to have further discussions about it. But we recognize that this festival is significant to us as a people of the Virgin Islands,

0: and we want to be able to extend to visitors to come and to experience our Emancipation Festival. With that said, Mr. Speaker, I'd like to sit and thank you for the opportunity to say a few words on their other business.
1: Another member wishing to contribute?

sure it's that all. So thank you, Mr. Speaker, for the opportunity to say a few words on the any other business. It's been a very long time since we've been here, but I will be rather brief as there are some other pressing matters we have to deal with. I want to begin by congratulating all our graduates who graduated this graduation season. It seems to have went on for a very long time, but I was very, very impressed with the quality of the ceremonies. And I must say the male students did us extremely proud in my district. And maybe other places too. I think in my district, nearly every single valedictorian was a male. And it says a lot for the concerns we often had surrounding male students. I want to congratulate Ms. Brown for being this year's winner of the Grace Hughes Memorial Trophy. This trophy is in its 10th anniversary, and I do it in honor of Ms. Grace Hughes, who lived in the North Sound community, who had no children, but was very impactful in that community. So in her memory, I do that trophy. Mr. Speaker, in other concerns in my district, as you know, for the last couple of months, I think, we've been having various challenges with power, electricity, a lot of fluctuations, a lot of power outages. But I was able to meet with the general manager to get a good idea of what the plans are over the next couple of weeks, the mitigation measures and so forth. And I'll be sharing that interview maybe over the weekend. But I was happy to know that he's quite aware of the challenges we have. They've cataloged them. They know exactly the approach they're going to take to get the problem fixed with the infrastructure, with the distribution. I haven't had a chance to sit down yet with the Sargassum Czar to understand exactly where they're going with the Sargassum. But just to make it known that Sargassum in Bojangar, like other places, is more than just a nuisance of a foul scent. But because the boil water plants are exposed to Sargassum, it creates a water problem. And it's so important that we get that permanent fix in place to where we don't have this Sargassum. We can't stop the Sargassum from coming, but we can figure out how best to deal with it, that it doesn't affect the water distribution. Bojangar is all about tourism. A lot of high-end tourism. And when you are asking tourists to come to Bojangar and then there's no power at times and there's no water, it creates a real problem for us. Nonetheless, I'm so pleased that in travel and leisure, Bojangar is ranked number 3 Caribbean best islands and number 21 in the entire globe. Mr. Speaker, I'm so proud of this achievement. But like the article said, the metrics they use, and I think I had a copy of it. I hope I still have the metric they use. Because I was wondering, well, how did they come by to decide that Little Bojangar is worthy of this recognition? And you would think, Mr. Speaker, it's only the bats. I don't have it. You would think it would only be talking about the bats, but it's more than just the bats. They look at culture. They look at the attitudes of the persons who serve them. I'll try and find it quickly. There's the... So here it is. So I was going through the metrics as to how they came about choosing the island. And this is what it says. Bojangar was ranked number 3 best island in the Caribbean, while Jos Van Dyke secured number 13 position, reinforcing the British Virgin Islands' reputation as one of the region's premier travel destinations. Bojangar's success also extended to the global rankings, earning number 22 spot among 25 best islands in the world. The recognition places the island alongside some of the world's most celebrated destinations and highlights its international appeal. Known for its iconic baths, luxury resorts, secluded beaches, and breathtaking scenery, Bojangar continues to attract visitors seeking both relaxation and adventure.

0: adventure. More than 207,000 readers participated in the 2026 World Best Awards survey. Now, Speaker, it speaks to how as a community we need to come together, to walk together, and celebrate something like this. When we get up to speak, yes, everywhere you go, there are good and bad things. Let's put the bad things aside. Let's work on fixing those things, like I said, the power, the sargassum, the water. But let's celebrate with the world who sees the value of what we do in the 9th District. I'm surprised Enagara isn't in there too for the things that persons are looking for. But let's continue to be mindful that persons come to the island and they want more than just sun, sea, and sand. They're interested in the cultural activities. They're interested in the hiking, the nature, the history of the island. And I think we've done a very good job as a community in Virgin Islands in bringing that forward. And the reward we see is 2026 recognition as the third best in the Caribbean and 22nd in the globe. I think that's worthy of huge praise, Mr. Speaker. Mr. Speaker, coming up, I'm looking forward to a couple of weeks' time to having a centenarian celebrate 104th birthday, I think, on August 4th, Miss Iris Harrigan. I'm looking forward. August 4th, after the festivities, is a very special day for me. Miss Iris, I've known her all my life, and she makes 104 years on August 4th, which I think is a Wednesday or Thursday. But it's right after the holiday season. I look forward to spending that day, that significant milestone. She's still very active, and she enjoyed visits. Honorable Lana, haven't been in a while to visit her, but she enjoys when you come to visit her. She's very talkative, she's very friendly, and she knows a lot of history. Her recollection is perfect. And as I talk about Borzagana being at the third island recognized, on July 18th, next weekend, I'll be doing an Explore Enagara Day. For those persons who haven't yet bought your tickets, they're only $20 round trip from Spanish Town to Enagara. A few tickets are left at Basics on Virgin Islands. Go and get your tickets today. But I don't think by next week, Monday, you're going to have any tickets left, particularly after announcing it now. It's a day I want person to understand what Enagara is really all about. It. Not only lobster. There's so much to do. You can go to the conch shell mounds. You can do horseback riding, ATVs. You can do island tours, bar and restaurant hopping. There's so much to do. And the Enagarans are prepared for us. So come on over to Virgin Islands, get your ticket. We'll cross to Enagara and then come back. We leave at 10 and we are back at 5. So I'm looking forward to welcoming persons to Virgin Islands and to Enagara. In the 9th District, we are all about tourism. Mr. Speaker, with just those few short words there, I am going to take my seat. Thank you very kindly.
1: Thank you. Any other member wishes to speak? Call upon the Leader of the Opposition.
2: Madam, Mr. Speaker, for the opportunity to give my contribution on the other business. I'm Mr. Speaker, since we had an opportunity to speak in this way to the people of the Virgin Islands, my colleague has gone into that already. We'll deal with that on the 21st. I just want to say a pleasant good afternoon. Speaker, we have...
1: Pardon, Honorable Member, just to note that you actually have 20 minutes allowed for your presentation.
2: Oh, lovely. Thank you, sir. Mr. Speaker, we have some pressing issues in the territory at present, and I want to touch on a few of those in the time that's allotted to me. Firstly, the aesthetics of the country. And I know the member for the fourth and the member, territorial member, spoke about this. But Mr. Speaker, it's becoming a serious, serious problem. I know that the rated staff is out there, they're trying their best to keep the place clean and continue to do the work that they're doing. But the issue of derelicts, Minister for Health, is a vexing problem throughout my community,

land throughout this entire territory. I made it my business two afternoons ago, early afternoon, driving from Nottingham, from the Stickit to the top of Nottingham Estate, to count every derelict I encounter before I get to my home. Mr. Speaker, I counted 20 derelict vehicles alongside the road between that less than a mile from this, from the Stickit to the top of Nottingham Hill. 20 derelict vehicles. Just some are stripped, some are just abandoned, some are just there on blocks, on a road that was just newly reconstructed. Speaker, we have to do better than this as a community, as a territory. Minister, we have to strengthen the derelict laws of this country. I think 2 weeks is too long to wait to tag a vehicle and move a vehicle. We have to, can't allow persons continue to disregard the look of our country in this way. And don't talk about Greenland. The Greenland field has become a dumping ground for derelict vehicles. I went there the other day, you move them, they're growing like weeds. You move 20 today, 30 come back tomorrow. The stretch by the graveyard, Minister, again, a total eyesore. We cleared that property across from Mr. Radford Potter's residence in 2023. Cleared it, had plans to fence it in the ministry so that, you know, you look at that property now, it's again a dumping ground. Minister, you need to give this house an update on where we are with the derelict site. We need to understand where we are in terms of moving those vehicles from within the community, but we need stronger penalties. We need to strengthen the law to deal with the perpetrators who continue to just drop their derelict vehicles anywhere around this territory, Mr. Speaker. Speaker, the issue of water, and many members have brought it up already for the day, this afternoon. Speaker, I wouldn't belabor the point. I made a statement earlier this week on the issue of water, and I made that statement because I know the minister in June of last year made it a national priority. Mr. Speaker, it's gotten worse. We have to admit that it has gotten worse, and the challenges that many persons in this territory face are dire. I don't have time to be playing politics. I hear the cries every day of the residents, not just in my district, but throughout this entire territory. I've gotten calls on Virgin Gorda concerning the valley's the challenges within the valley as it relates to the water supply, and how persons can get access, consistent access to potable water. So I heard a statement was on the radio saying that I, what I know is that all people have now had to pay an additional cost. Is the government responsible to get it to the communities and get it to the persons who need it? And we're not doing a good enough job in ensuring that that is done. So, Premier, I know you hear the cries of your constituents as well in Nottingham. This is not politics. This is giving our people some relief. People need some relief. While I was here sitting, I got a WhatsApp about Greenland again, Upper Greenland, just by Courtney's apartment, going up the hill. Haven't had water in weeks. Struggling. Person spend and monies on their plants and their gardens, and they pride themselves on keeping their surrounding a nice way. They have to decide, like, if I water my plants, I can't bathe this week. You know, people have to watch their plants and things that they've nurtured from a seedling shrivel up and die. Don't talk about the farmers and the plight of the farmers throughout this territory.

losing all their crops because they cannot get access to potable water. This is not a game, Minister. This is real, real problems people are faced with. So no one is playing politics. People are feeling the pain. We have to come up with a solution. We have to put our heads together and come up with a solution to address this issue that's affecting so many Virgin Islanders around this territory. So Premier, let us find a way to fix this. Let us find a way to give our people some support, some relief. Because our people direly, they need it. Not all of us have the resources to be able to buy water or a friend that could help us out to get a load of water. Not everybody has that luxury. People need help. They need some support. Let us find a way to give our people some support. Electricity. Mr. Chair, Mr. Speaker, the minister just spoke about the issue of electricity in the sister island, and I want to reinforce the concerns of the citizens of Virgin Gorda as well, who have expressed to me their concerns about the frequent power outages that are happening on that sister island. Whatever the issue is, and I know that we've scheduled to have a discussion with the director or the managing director of Beaver East Electric Corporation. Thank you, Mr. Speaker. Electrical Corporation, Beaver EC. I'm hopeful that we could have that conversation as well concerning what is happening in Virgin Gorda and what is happening particularly in Joss Van Dyke as it relates just not just to the power but to the issue of water in Joss Van Dyke as well. The people of Joss Van Dyke and the Sister Islands need better support. Give them support that they need. Chanamore, share your note. The last 2 weeks has been a good time for the people of Longlook and Eastern. We celebrated 250 years of self-manumission, where our ancestors paid for their freedom. I think it was £5, the research revealed. And today's dollars, I did the research, would have been $800-something. Hear that? That's how we were what, £800-something. Walked bare, driven like slaves for decades. And they say you only worth £800-something in today's dollars. £5 then, £800 now. The 25 free men, women, and children that were bought, we bought this freedom and the property. So I want to thank the organizing committee for the work they did to put on those activities. I'm a little disappointed as well that we didn't have a larger turnout on all the events. Sunday event was a very good event. We were able to have some conversations with our people. Premier and I were able to speak to the people of our community. I think we had a very good event on Sunday. On Tuesday, we marched through the streets of Eastern Longlook as well. And I think God has a sense of humor. You know, he made it such that it was hot like the days of slavery. We had to plow in the fields and plow for hours at a time when we were marching through the streets of Eastern Longlook on that Tuesday. And the concert that followed thereafter, I think, was well received. And the lecture at the college as well was well received and the research. I want to commend those persons who took the time to do the work and do the research to ensure that we document this history, to ensure that we continue to celebrate this history and preserve this history of the free people of the Eastern Longlook community. And the gala, oh, the gala. The only disappointment I have, Premier, they shouldn't have taken on that walkway so quickly. Yeah.

0: They should have left that up for a while so that during the festival season, we could have had an opportunity for persons who were visiting to get a little bit of that history, you know, and really get a little taste of whence they came and their ancestors. That's the only disappointment that I have. But the inside of that gala, amazing. An amazing, amazing display of Eastern Lanlok pride, Eastern Lanlok talent. And I want to commend publicly my ancestral cousin, Deidre Potter. So I understand that she was instrumental and the brains behind the work was done to bring that community center to life. And I said to the premier at the gala that we don't need to go nowhere as an Eastern now. Based on what that community center looked like on that evening, there's nothing we can do in that community center. And the way that the whole event came off, it exuded pride, Virgin Islands pride, and exuded Eastern Lanlok pride in terms of all the ancestors of the Eastern Lanlok people that worked on that event. And I want to commend Deidre again. I want to commend all the persons on the organizing committee, Ms. Bernard and Louis, who was the lead, and all those persons who worked tirelessly to bring this event to what it was. And I was really, really, really excited. But I say that and I digress for a quick moment, Mr. Speaker. And I reflected on the 250 years and the years prior when we started to celebrate the festivities. And I know that the Eastern Lanlok people has come a long way in terms of ensuring that that history and that heritage is recognized. And I'm disappointed, I have to say, Premier, Junior Minister for Tourism, that we have taken away days from the Eastern Lanlok people again. Days that they have fought for. My uncle, Leslie, God rest his soul, came in this house and fought to ensure that the Eastern Lanlok people had a holiday that commemorated their strife and freedom. The festivities started in the Eastern Lanlok community. I hope that schedule that I'm seeing is wrong, that the Monday or the Tuesday is going back and we're still going to have festivities in Eastern. So you're saying to me, on one hand you celebrate 250 years, you had a big celebration at gala, an annual celebration, you're taking it away? You're erasing it? This got to be a mistake, Mr. Speaker. That schedule cannot be correct. Let's write that wrong real quickly. The people of the Eastern Lanlok community deserve to celebrate the way they want to celebrate. They don't want to jump up at Juve alone. They want to have a village and only 10 people show up. They own that right to do so. They own the right to do so. The festivities started in our community. Our people built it. It is. I only see a boat race. What we do? All I see is a boat race in a Juve. That's what 250 did. Yeah. Thank you, my friend. Correct it, please.
1: Yes, Mr. Speaker, I understand the member, and rightfully so, he has to represent the district and the people. And it has been for years that the Emancipation Festival is for the entire Virgin Islands, and we've always had activities in Rotown, then we go to Eastern Lanlok area, and then we go to Carrot Bay. And like I said earlier, there are some changes that are being made. So you do have the Tuesday and the Wednesday events. If they're in Eastern. The Sunday, they are having boat races, etc., the water sports activities. And the Tuesday and Wednesday, the Wednesday, of course, in the morning, you still have the tramp, the rise and shine tramp. That's not taken away. And also, they have the, I was looking for the flyer, but they have in a cultural showcase in one of the days as well. So the holidays and the activities are not taken away from the Eastern Longlook community. There have been changes in terms of the entertainment in the evening, and that is because of the cost. But we can discuss that a little further, and that's why I say we're going to be looking at some changes and have discussions again with the community, an entire community after festival. That was discussed. I thank you, Mr. Speaker.
0: I thank you for your interjection, Member for the Fourth. Interjection. And I hear you, but the flyer that is published says something different. It says something totally different. And the reality is that we have to, you cannot seek, and I know this has been a plan for years to try to seek to take away. There's been a discussion for eons, take away the days of celebration of the people of Eastern Longlook, the history and the heritage. You are a descendant. You are a descendant of those people, Honorable Member for the Fourth. 250 years, more than the United States of America. We don't have to fix this. We have to get this fixed. The people of Eastern need their days. Even if 2 hours show up, we need to have our days to celebrate the way that we choose to celebrate. It can't be cost. When we could find money to do all kind of things. What's the cost for our freedom? What was the cost for our freedom and all we went through and paid for? We need all these. The premier is the mayor for the 7th district. The junior minister for tourism is a descendant of the 25 free slaves. And I ain't gonna sit down. So we have to get it fixed, Mr. Speaker. Mr. Speaker, I also want to take this opportunity to celebrate and congratulate the graduates from all the schools, the secondary schools, from university, from the primary school who have matriculated throughout the primary school system, in my community and throughout the entire territory. I had the privilege of visiting some of the schools, particularly on the Sister Islands. Very good graduation. I think Brigada Flax took the cake in terms of efficiency and through their graduates at the graduation ceremony. But I want to acknowledge all those from my community who graduated, particularly young Destiny Norris, who was top 10 in the entire territory, who graduated from secondary school. My little friend Destiny, I was proud of her talent and her ability. I know she's going to go places moving forward, so I want to commend her going forward as well. Fishing tournament, Mr. Speaker. Give me one. Indulge your privilege for one more minute, Mr. Speaker. We had an amazing event over the weekend, and Mr. Speaker, you had the opportunity to be there to celebrate with us as well. We had the reviving of the fishing jamboree, or fishing's day, we used to call it, at the Long Bay Beach Beef Island. So, Speaker, we had 2 days of amazing fun on the sea. It was named in honor of the late David Tiger Smith, a staple within our community, a man who was an avid fisherman, a sportsman, someone who has a staple. He's going to be forever remembered from his restaurant in Greenland, an electrician. Overall, good human being, good community man, and we were pleased to honor that tournament in his honor. We went out 2 days. I unfortunately came up short again to my schoolmate Gary Smith. But it speaks to, and the member from the second was there with me on one of those days. Amen. And he got a chance to see firsthand the rigors. And he's a normal fisherman as well. He goes up with his Kingambe crew. But the rigors that those individuals endure just to bring fish to market, to bring the fish to market to be able to provide our sustenance for us here on land, and also to provide a living for themselves and their families, difficult, very difficult. And I want to come

0: had the Premier's Cup, which we present, which you presented on behalf of the Premier. We presented numerous awards to persons. I want to commend the team from Jasmine Dyke, Mr. Calwood, and Mr. Shinnery, who continues to come and support us at the event. The Jasmine Dyke crew is always there in full support over the last 2 years. We wouldn't have the trawling unit if it wasn't for them. We caught over 1,000 pounds of fish in 2 days. 5 boats caught over 1,000 pounds of fish in extremely rough waters. That weekend was extremely rough. And it shows the skill of our fishermen. It shows the bountifulness of our fishing waters. And that's why I continue to advocate in this house for the need for us to invest in a more substantial way, in a more practical way, in the fishing industry in this territory. That as well, we have to loosen the reins on spear fishing as well. It's one of the most sustainable forms of fishing. Spear fishing, you go and you select the fish that you want to catch. When you set fish pots, you catch everything. When you set a net, you catch everything. Juvenile fish, mature fish, everything died. We have to look at fishing in a more comprehensive way and really look at a way to really create some opportunities for our fishermen and give them the support that they need. So again, I thank the Premier, thank the government for their support and all the sponsors who assisted us in making this year's event possible. And Mr. Speaker, before I go, I just want to give condolences as well to those families who've lost loved ones, particularly young Kamoy Walters, his mom Natasha, who was my schoolmate. We went to school together. I know Natasha personally. I want to give my sincere condolences to her, his immediate and extended family. My heart go out for his son, who is now have to grow up without actually knowing his father in a meaningful way. So sad and so disheartening. The challenges that we have with crime and gun violence in particular in our territory. It doesn't just affect the direct family who's impacted, it affects the entire territory and all the persons who feel the pain of the loss of a loved one. So again, Mr. Speaker, I thank you for your indulgence. I want to again wish everyone a safe and happy festival and look forward to the celebrations when the time comes. Thank you.
1: Thank you. Recognize the Deputy Premier.
2: Thank you, Mr. Speaker. Mr. Speaker, I want to first commend the Premier for being in the position that he is in, to have done what he did for this celebration, this 250th celebration.
3: Definitely.
2: That the people of the East, Long Look in particular, was able to carry out. From his position, he was able to do something that I'm not a big fan of. Give the territory a holiday.
4: The world is over.
2: And for the purpose, I can't do but anything but support it. And I think that no matter how well prepared and how elegant the facilities were, I think giving it a holiday gave it another twist, and the Premier is deserving of recognition for that. Mr. Speaker, the member for the 2nd District, in his presentation, he said that we haven't been around for a little while. We haven't been able to do other business for a little while. And I, sitting on the side that he's on, I can see what he's talking about. I kind of sympathize with him as far as that is concerned. And it's not just a matter of other business. I think it also has to do with the fact that they were unable to ask questions of ministers. I don't know, Mr. Speaker, if

there is a better way to do what we've done. We have a really heavy schedule of legislative agenda, and I don't know if there's a better way. But I'm sure going forward, the premier will be taking that into consideration and coming back here before festival. Again, members would of course get an opportunity. Maybe not. Maybe that sitting will go on again. But yes. Mr. Speaker, the member for the second also spoke about the water situation in Yosemite Dyke. And that is something that we can all in this in the Virgin Islands identify with. I even heard the member for the ninth district said that he has some difficulties, and his difficulties came from nature, the sargassum. That is something that is not going away anytime soon. We are at the ministry contemplating getting a boom to put out there to somehow mitigate against the amount of sargassum that is plaguing our territory. The member for the 8th showed me what Trellis Bay looked like some weeks back. And I think that the ministry did a marvelous job in trying to clean it up, and the beach at Long Bay, Beef Island, is in a terrible shape. We're working on that right now. So global warming is a real phenomenon, Mr. Speaker. And I don't think that the people of the territory comprehend exactly what it's all about. But it keeps showing its face in these very, very particular ways. Like, I don't think the Sahara dust is just there because there's dust in Sahara. I think it's all there because of global warming and all the things that that goes along with it. But getting back to the situation with water, Mr. Speaker, I know that the minister, because I met with him last week, Wednesday I think it was, and we talk about this situation that is going on with water in the territory, and it's something that they're working on. There are some difficulties that keep popping up. The Yosemite Dyke situation is one, and it's being compounded, Mr. Speaker, with the issues that we're having. As you would have noticed, that there's some power shortages, power outages in the territory, and when the generators go down, for whatever reason, it impacts upon the water plants, water production capabilities. In my own district, Mr. Speaker, it's our district, people are talking about shortage of water and the difficulties they're having. And there's one promise I wanted to make to the people of the district is that I know what it's like, because in 2003 we changed it to having water 24/7 from 2003 to 2013 when the plant was decommissioned. But we are looking at making sure that the people of the Tower District again is able to have water 24/7. But it's not as easy as it may sound. You know, the ocean is right there, and all you have to do is, I guess, to some people, all you have to do is convert that ocean water to potable water. But no, it's not that simple. There's a thing in government called procurement, and that whole issue of procurement makes life a little complicated for us. Back in 2003, when we did it, it was far less complicated than it is right now. And with those complications come difficulties for the people. But that's something that this government is working on, trying to make sure that we get that situation cleared in the second district, third district. And of course, you're not going to fix one area alone, you're going to fix them all. So it's something that's been worked on. Mr. Speaker, the roads. We are working on this project from West End Ferry Terminal to Rotong Ferry Terminal, and 90% of that

ward is in the third district. I run from Fort Recovery all the way up to Fort Worth. But the stretch of road that is most contentious right now, and we're working on the entire stretch of road right now, one time, all the bluff in all that area. But the most contentious area is the area running from Palestina to Seacows Bay, to the Anglican Church in specific. They had to take up the surface that was there, the concrete surface that was there, because in order to put a fresh surface down that is sustainable, the existing bed was compromised, so they had to take that up. And in doing so, they had to spread layers up on layers of a cementitious material. They mix the quarry waste with cement or something like that. It becomes cementitious. And after a while, your cars are running on it, it creates dust. And the dust flies. And the dust flies and it flies. So they start wetting it, and they wet it, and with the sun peeling down on it, that wetting only lasts about maybe an hour at best. And it starts flying again. And then you have to call the trucks back into it. And then once you do that a few times, Mr. Speaker, it creates potholes, and then you have to grade it. And so it's one complaint after another, after another, after another, and they're justified complaints. And I think that yesterday we've started to turn the corner, because the asphalt, they were supposed to put on asphalt today, Friday, but they did it, it started yesterday, a day early. And that is one time, Mr. Speaker, when something comes a day early. I mean, it's not like, it's probably better than giving birth to a child one day early. Child was going to come the next day anyway, so one day early isn't. But this, for the folks in that area, Mr. Speaker, I think it's a huge relief. And all you can see from what is taking place right now down the future is smooth sailing. I hope it continues. But as you know how people are, Mr. Speaker, there'll always be something to complain about. But I think I'm built for it right now, the complaints. All I'm going to do is continue to do what I think is right and what's best, and also what's best for the people. And I think right now that's the trajectory that we're on right now. So that's where we are with that, Mr. Speaker. Mr. Speaker, I'm not going to. In the territory, we've been having some ups and downs. Some due to violence, and I can't help but recall the most recent incident, Mr. Speaker, where a young man lost his life, whose life was taken, and that's unfortunate. I pray for those who are mourning and just those regards, and hope that our police department is in a position to protect the citizens from such violence. And, you know, I was talking to some police officers who, neighborhood patrol, who wants to come into my district and do some patrol. And in that discussion that we had, it stemmed from activities that are taking place in the school system that no one knows about. And they want to make sure that, the question is, where does it begin? Has it begun in the school, or did it begin in neighborhoods? Because they're young people, usually they're teenagers, school-aged teenagers. Did it start on the streets, on the corner, street corner, and it found its way back into the school, or did it start at the school, and it filters out onto the street? But wherever it started, Mr. Speaker, it's troubling. And I think that is something that we have to deal with from the level. The government has to get involved in that, making sure that the police get the support that it needs, and in so doing, to have vehicles for patrol purposes. There's nothing more comforting, Mr. Speaker, than

0: you're in a place and you look over your shoulders and you see something that's threatening to you, whether it's people hanging around or it's getting dark or whatever the case might be, there's nothing more comforting than when you see a patrol car shows up. And those patrol cars don't only bring comfort to you, but it also make those people who are intent on doing harm uncomfortable. So that's where we come in as a government, trying to help remedy certain situations such as that. So, Mr. Speaker, with that said, I think I will take my seat.
1: I recognize the Premier.
2: Thank you, Mr. Speaker. Mr. Speaker, I'll be very efficient because, of course, I know that there are other obligations today, and we are limited to a specified period of time. Let me take this opportunity, firstly, to express to all those who have lost loved ones my sincere condolences. Of course, you know, you start calling names, you run the risk of leaving persons out. So many persons have lost loved ones, but I just would like to say that I lost someone who was a neighbor of mine for a few years. My family lived in McNamara for a few years, and at that time, Sarah Penny was living in McNamara as well, and just about 3 years younger than myself, so, you know, we knew each other as little children, and it was with deep sadness that I learned of her passing, and I certainly express condolences to her family and the wider community, as she was a national figure. Of course, I have a neighbor of mine, Kalma and Rhea, who will be burying their mother and their grandmother. I believe Honorable Penn, the oldest
3: person in the community.
2: Yeah, who was the oldest person in Eastern Langlois at the time. And again, heartfelt condolences going out to yeah, Miss Ella Smith. Miss Ella Smith. She'll be being buried. And all the other families who are suffering loss at this particular time, too many to mention. This sitting has been going on for some time, Mr. Speaker. And I just want to say, of course, that, I mean, I would say not the usual business that was conducted. We had some very consequential and historic things happening during the sitting. Of course, we dealt with Human Rights Commission, which was something long outstanding from the 2007 Constitution. And it was important that we dealt with it before we enter into constitutional negotiations, which commence on Tuesday, July 14th. And I'm pleased that we were able to do some of these things before we got to the constitutional negotiations. We were also able to consider the special report from the House of Assembly report on the Constitutional Review Commission's recommendations, which helped to inform official negotiating position. We named the members of the Constitutional Review team as we would have been dealing with a cost of living crisis. We were able to deal with the Consumer Protection Act. As we're dealing with, as members described, a water and an energy crisis, we dealt with VUCO, Virgin Islands Energy and Water Authority. And as we have an election approaching, we also dealt with the Elections Act, along with a number of other consequential pieces of legislation. So the sitting has gone long, I acknowledge that.

I'm glad that we're finally able to bring it to a close. Glad that, of course, members will be able to, at the next sitting, be able to ask their questions on behalf of the constituents and people of the Virgin Islands. But certainly, we're happy to bring this session to a close so we can move forward with the business of democracy and the business of government. Let me say, Mr. Speaker, the territory has its challenges. The territory has its challenges. And, you know, we don't live in a utopia. We live in a place where we have challenges, and we have to work together as best we can to solve those challenges. We have challenges which have been long-standing over years, and we have challenges that pop up from day to day. Our job is to ensure that we come together and solve those challenges as best we can in the best interest of the people of the Virgin Islands. And we recognize that district representatives have a role to play in bringing attention to the challenges in their areas. We recognize that the opposition has a role to play in bringing attention to the challenges of the day. We who are the government, we must cooperate with all stakeholders to get these challenges solved. And some of these challenges is the reason why we're in here in the House of Assembly passing laws, we're in cabinet passing, approving policies, and we are signing contracts, getting things done. Of course, persons will have some complaints about, and rightly so, it's disruptive when we have work being done on the roads. But that work is being done because we are working hard to try to solve the challenges of the people of the Virgin Islands. So when we speak about the water challenges we have, efforts are being made, Mr. Speaker, and we sympathize with those persons who are experiencing water challenges. I would never minimize the challenge of not being able to have consistent water. I mean, that problem didn't arise overnight, but we recognize our responsibility to fix it. That's why we are, you know, that's why we declared water a national, a urgent national priority. That's why we've been ordering, you know, the HDPE pipes and having them placed in the ground. That's why we are repairing reservoirs. That's why we are procuring water plants. That's why we're doing all of these different things. And there'll come time to, you know, I guess, throw jabs back and forth about who is responsible or not responsible. But right now, we just focus on getting the job done. And of course, the roads. Person spoke about the roads. And of course, you see all of the work that took place in the east. And we went through our pain in the east. We went through quite a bit of pain. And we have more pain to go through in the east because, of course, we'll be ensuring that we execute the sewage program, particularly in the 8th district from Long Swamp straight up to Paramtown. And that will involve some digging up of the roads, and then we'll have to rehabilitate those roads. But, you know, we went through a lot of pain, so to speak, Parakeeta Bay, Hodges Creek Road. Up in Nottingham Estate, we've gotten a great deal of road work done. You see, we're doing some road work on Little Dix Hill now. So we've been doing road walks in the territory, and it's going to cause some disruption. And of course, on the western end of the island, you know, persons approach me and it's painful. You know, we're experiencing some pain, but I promise persons that, you know, we'll get through this disruptive construction period. And when we're finished, we'll have roads which will be able to last and roads that we can drive on and feel comfortable on. And we're trying to see if we could eliminate the quote unquote braggadam from the roads. And that's going to require some disruption. So we just ask persons to bear with us, be patient with us. But we are doing these things ultimately to make your lives better and easier. While we do have challenges in the territory, Mr. Speaker, we do have victories that we should

0: celebrate. We should celebrate Adeja Hatch. We should celebrate our BVI athletes. Firstly, Adeja Hatch, you know, of course we know she's supposed to be
1: 10 minutes.
0: Running in 10 minutes, actually, and Parsons need to tune in to Adeja's race and give her all the support that we can give her. She is making us immensely proud. I mean, she ran at the NCAA Division I Track and Field Championships as a 20-year-old young woman and gave the BVI the fifth fastest time in the history of that 100-meter event for women. Fifth fastest time in history, not for the year, not for the last 10 years, for history. And just have a handful of people up ahead of her. With the great legendary Flo Jo having a record of fastest time ever. And I believe that one day Adeja Hatch will break Flo Jo's record and become the fastest woman in history. And that's from a territory of 30 plus thousand persons. Compared to the great United States of America, that's over 350 million people. And that should just, BVI persons should feel pride in the fact that despite our challenges, despite all of our issues, that we could do something that is so magnificent coming out of this small territory. It should cause a certain level of pride among the population in who we are as Virgin Islanders. Because we tend to beat up ourselves, but we do so well. We do so well in many respects. And we should celebrate ourselves more than we celebrate ourselves. And the OECS Champion Track and Field Championships, Team BVI placed third out of all of the OECS countries. You know, we are doing well when you look at all of those individual track athletes. I don't want to start calling names because I get in trouble, but they are, you know, winning gold medals, silver medals, bronze medals, and it makes us proud. We are very proud of them. The Minister for Health and Social Development mentioned tourism. The fact that Virgin God has ranked third best island in the Caribbean. Those are things to celebrate. Those are things to be joyful about. Those are things that we can find uplifting and give us energy to keep pushing forward on our journey of national development. Yes, we have challenges that we have to overcome in terms of how the place looks and beautification. As beautiful as the Virgin Islands is, and as beautiful as persons, you know, remark that it is, we do have to take more pride in our environment. We do have to get those derelicts. I know the minister is working very hard to get those derelicts off of the road. We had some challenges in terms of a site. I believe those challenges are being resolved, and we're going to have the war on derelicts resume. And we've spoken a little bit about it. I'm going to have to get a little bit more aggressive with all of the agencies responsible for it so that we can have certain standards in terms of our communities and our environment. Standards as it pertains to trailers and standards in terms of you know, how persons keep their properties, especially roadside properties and things like that. We're going to have to get aggressive about those things because ultimately, we can't leave it just to Parson's own individual pride because some Parson's are not walking along with the rest of the community. And so we're going to have to take some concrete steps and concrete measures as it pertains to those things. But we do have things that we need to celebrate. I want to congratulate all of those persons who've graduated

I had, you know, my daughter graduate, so as a parent, it gives me a great feeling of pride, and I know all the other parents would feel the same in terms of seeing your children achieve great things. So I want to congratulate all the graduates. I also want to recognize, not too long ago we had Father's Day, recognize all of those fathers who are playing their part and playing their role in their children's lives. Celebrate those persons who have been making a contribution to build strong

the children who will become adults and strong, healthy, contributing members of our society. I have to bemoan the fact that we had our first murder for the year. You know, that was something that, you know, it sickened me to my stomach, really. You see a young man in our community, life being taken away from him. Senseless, you know, you have what persons have assorted that this had to do with, you know, robbing somebody for jewelry or whatever else it is. These things are senseless. And we have to see how we can encourage our young persons to value life. You know, other places in the world, you see that life is meaningless. And you just people dying left and right for whether the persons are at war, you know, whether, you know, persons just, you don't see the value of life. And we in the Virgin Islands have to recognize the value of life. And we can't take this callous attitude towards members of our community, you know. So I encourage persons to, yes, we have to pray for our communities. We have to pray for our communities. We have to come together. But we also have to put programs in place so that we can get at the grassroots level and engage with our young people and people in our community. And that's why very soon, very shortly, we're going to come with a community empowerment program so that we can get deep into our communities and help to shape the characters of the young persons in those communities so that we are not destructive to each other, but we become our brother and our sister's keeper. Mr. Speaker, I'm going to bring my remarks to a close, but I just want to encourage, you know, everyone to pray for us as we enter into negotiations with the United Kingdom for a new constitution. Mr. Speaker, I know a lot of things have been said about the Virgin Islands and its path to self-determination, whether we believe we are capable of governing ourselves, whether we believe that, you know, we would run amok, you know, if left to ourselves. But I just want to use the example of Nottingham, what we refer to as Nottingham Estate, and what Ron Pat has encouraged me just to always refer to as Langlook. As Langlook, and do away with the Nottingham part of it, which I have to say I agree with Ron there. Ron has a very strong point. But let's use the example of Langlook. I was pleased to learn that when they were, I guess, abolitionists, were promoting the concept of abolition, and they did a study to see whether, you know, whether actually enslaved populations could look after themselves if you free them. That Langlook was an example to show persons, look, that, you know, you provide freedom, and of course we were self-manumitted and we bought our freedom. But if you emancipate the enslaved populations, you know, that they can not only survive, but they can thrive. And Langlook is an example of that, because, I mean, you see my honorable colleague, the leader of the opposition, former Minister of Finance and former Deputy Premier, and, you know, just all of the great things that the Skelton family has achieved in this Virgin Islands, and Honorable Lucard Smith and all that she has achieved. And that's just talking about in this house. Of course, our Honorable Attorney General, who's a descendant, about half of the house comes from Langlook. And that's the same in past houses as well. You know, Langlook has produced such greatness, you know. And it just shows you

0: that we can't listen to the lies. We can't listen to the lies that tell us that we can't manage ourselves, we can't govern ourselves. We can do just as any other people in the world can do, because we're equal. I believe in the equality of human beings. And we should not see ourselves as inferior, morally inferior, or intellectually inferior, or any other type of inferiority that would inform this belief that we can't do what other persons in the world have done, notwithstanding our size. We punch above our weight every single time. And you know, while I'm in the middle of this point, and just because I've remembered it, I also have to congratulate Honorable Lorna Smith and BVI Finance and the Ministry of Financial Services, in other words, for that very successful fintech on the seas and attracting, big time a digital exchange like Kraken to the BVI. The BVI punches above its weight every single time, and we're moving in the right direction. But as it pertains to constitutional negotiations, pray for us that we might achieve advancement, and that we do what our ancestors did for us. We do that for the next generations, because if it wasn't for Honorable Laverty Stout and Ivan Dawson and Terence Letsom and Willard Wheatley and Conrad Maduro and all of these different people. Leslie Malone. If it wasn't for all of these persons fighting for us, would we be where we are today? Faulkner, DeCastro, Fonseca. If they didn't do it for us, would we be here where we are? And don't we have a responsibility to fight? And let me express my appreciation for the members of the opposition who are on this negotiating team, and the unity that they have displayed, being an excellent example of the fact that, you know, we may be on, you know, opposite sides of the aisle, but when it comes to things which are national issues and good for the people of the Virgin Islands, the fact that we could come together, that in itself should give our people some confidence that when it comes to these particular issues, we could come together and we can unify and we can fight together. We could lock arms and we could fight together. And I want to express my appreciation to Honorable Penn and Honorable Skelton for being patriotic and being good examples to the population, as well as to the Deputy Premier, Honorable Julian Fraser, who is not currently a member of the Virgin Islands Party, so he's not part of the same party. But he, too, is completely lockstep as it pertains to advancing our people's interests at the national level. And of course, I recognize also Honorable Kyrie and Honorable Shari DeCastro, who are also a part of the team, and the whole House, who has unified, put together a negotiating document, and that's the basis for our negotiations, which commence on Tuesday. So having said that, everybody tune in. I'm told that the race is about to start. Tune in to Deja Hodge. I'm certainly going to stop speaking now so I can watch the race. This race only lasts a few seconds. But thank you so much, Mr. Speaker, for the opportunity to speak to the people of the Virgin Islands. And let me express my appreciation to the people of Long Look and the 7th District for giving me the opportunity to be in this position. And it's my honor and privilege to represent them and to serve the people of the Virgin Islands. Thank you, Mr. Speaker.
1: Thank you, Honorable Premier. The people of the 4th District will not be denied. As I sit in this chair, I do so as Speaker, but I do have that obligation. So I will, too, hopefully in record time, to allow members to see the race, at least though, thank those persons who have sent me here and mention a few items of concern to them. One of the themes that we spoke

Talking about a lot today has been water, and that has been an issue in the first district. And we are pleased that the water production company, Aqua Design, after a tremendously long journey that started in 2017 with Hurricane Irma, are now on the verge of restoring to full production level in that first district area that they serve. And I'd like to thank the leadership of that team, Mr. Mikey Matthews, as well as persons from BVI Electricity Corporation, because there are some of the issues that they face has to do with electricity as well. So pleased for the efforts that they have made, and it seems like we are on the verge, maybe as early as next week, as being back to full production, which should then increase the water supply across the district. In addition to production increase, we also are looking, with the support of the Ministry of Finance and the Minister, to expand the network of water. Those persons who have the privilege of public water, especially in higher elevations, plans have been made, and we hope that the financing will come through that will allow other persons to gain access to public water. We again thank the members for residents of the district for their patience as far as the roadworks is concerned. I always tell the minister for the third and the minister of communication that, you know, part of his constituents are affected by the roads, but it's really all of the first district are impacted by the roadworks. But we do see the light at the end of the tunnel, and as patriots, we understand that there's a level of patience needed, and we expect to continue to support the effort as we move to a better infrastructure, road infrastructure. The road infrastructure, and we've mentioned about the level of drought that we've had, but we've also had issues when we have tremendous amounts of rain. So we have been busy addressing drainage issues through the civil mitigation policy. We're dealing with drainage issues in the Garden Gut area in Carrot Bay, freshwater pond in the towers. We have done walls to shore up roads on Zion Hill and Romney Park and other areas to ensure the safety of persons in the district as they reach their home or drive straight across the main roads. We also had in Fast Culture and Tourism, last week we had the launching of the Dynamic Ribbon Dancers. It's a platform group led by Ms. Lavon Blyden, and it just adds to the growing number of cultural assets across the district. We've improved the viewing area for sightseeing coming down on Windy Hill recently. We've started work on a trail at Belmont, which is going beautifully, again, which adds another dynamic to persons visiting the district, as well as residents to enjoy. We are on the verge, again, of further beautification and murals that we hope through the Solid Waste Department, as well as private persons, to improve that, and even by the end of this month, to see additional beautification in that area. And I would also mention, I want to thank Ms. Monica Housen and the committee that has led the Carrot Bay Cultural Thursdays for the last 3 years. We recently made our third anniversary. A lot of things are difficult to begin and sustain, but we have made our third anniversary, and I'd like to thank the President, Monica Housen, the Secretary, Ms. Teacher Jackie, and all the other members of the team for their sterling work. Again, as I said, it adds to the cultural assets. So we've had private persons, Ms. Cheryl Smith with the Brick Oven, Ayuki Donovan with his farm tours. We have the Coal Pot Restaurant who regularly provide cooking lessons to persons of the cruise ships. So we are, again, continuously improving the cultural assets. And we thank the Honorable Premier for providing the funding for the work on the cultural village, which will begin shortly, and conversations around that will take place shortly in the district. I also would like to recognize the recent transfer of the Great Thatch to National Parks Trust. Now, the National Parks Trust has, in my view, a responsibility for how we present much of our environmental assets for tourism purposes, both local and abroad. And I think Spring Bay on Virgin Gorda, Honorable Member would recognize, is a project that has been excellently done.

0: and we expect that that would be the standard that they use as they help to develop further sites across the territory. So we look forward to what they will do on Thatch Island and other areas in the territory. I would then turn my attention to, like others did, congratulating all the persons who graduated from primary, secondary, tertiary level. In the secondary, in Leonora Delvitt, Miss Kyra Hendrickson was one of our top 10 students across the territory, and I gave particular congratulations to her. And then we also had two new doctors, persons who are medical doctors, Dr. Shanae Richards and Dr. Hannah Russ, who also graduated in recent months in institutions abroad. I too wish to invite the public to pray for our constitutional negotiating team as they begin that important work next week. So I finally then offer festival greetings, invite persons to come out to all the various events across the territory, and of course to come down to Carrot Bay Thursday, Friday, Saturday, possibly Sunday, for a range of activities that will delight you. I'll also especially invite people to come out to the Miss BVI pageant, because there's a 66% chance that the winner of that pageant, crown Miss BVI, will be from the First District. We have Miss Asha Heinemann and Miss Kayla Penn from the First District, and we also have Miss Angelique Letsom from Angelique Letsom also is the other contestant. So we have an excellent chance, and I wish the best to all the contestants as they compete and make the BVI proud, as I'm sure Adeja will in just a few minutes. So with that note, I pray God's blessing on all of you as we seek to continue to do our best for the Virgin Islands in this house. So that now concludes any other business, and I call upon the clerk.
1: Item number 10, adjournment.
0: Call upon the premier.
2: Thank you, Mr. Chair. Mr. Chair, move a motion that the House be adjourned to the 21st of July at 10 a.m.
0: Speaker, I rise to second. Members, it has been moved and second that this House stand adjourned until the 21st July at 10 a.m. Those in favor? Those against? The ayes have it. This House stands adjourned.

0: at a maturity, and it takes a lot of patience to sit there listening to somebody talking.
1: Go ahead.
2: When I was younger, I used to be very involved. So I had one friend, and I knew that her boyfriend was cheating on her.
1: No way.
2: And I am the type of friend, and I even now at my big age, if I have a friend, I will say to, and they come and they introduce their partner to me. I say to their partner, no, I want you to understand, I am the friend that is going to tell my friend if I see something that look a little suspect. Don't wonder who say, if I see you is me see. I giving you 15, 20 minutes tops, and then I call my friend. No joke. I do it because for me, my friend has to always make sure that they make informed decisions.
0: Yeah, all the information.
2: So whatever you want to do with it, that's your business. But I just letting you know, this is what it is. This is what I saw. This is how, whatever. But I still feel like once you have a friend and you realize that they're in a situation that that might not be ideal from your perspective, you still have to meet them where they are. And if you are friends, real, real, real friends, they're not going to take the things that you say as hating.
3: Mm.
2: If it is somebody who is somebody you might talk to one or two times, yes. But if it is a real, real friend,

0: they're not going to take it as hating. They're going to say, okay, we're my friend today, so I'm going, again, make an informed decision. So this is how I feel. Try to make one, because emotions also, you know. So this is how I feel. This is where my mindset is. My friend is looking at this from the outside, and I know that they always have my back, and they're not going to come and be malicious in their opinions. And this is what my spouse is. So you have to find a way to just navigate through all of those different variables, I feel.
1: I sense a Lola somewhere in that question, in what you just don't say. Lenny, I ain't a liar now. There's a part of me thinking that Lola would ask them like this. So, would you, if you see that happening to your friend, where he getting harm, would you inform your friend?
0: From a man's perspective, I want to know. Would you say?
1: Yes. You see how I channel Lola right there?
0: Yeah, I love that for you.
1: Yeah.
2: Boy, that's on the spot. Because first of all, that's a hard one for me because I don't keep nobody like that.
0: So we can't ask Lenny. Okay, yeah, Ask TJ.
2: TJ, I return the question to you. That's ask a hard TJ. One for me to answer.
0: Yeah, because Lenny said he don't keep people close.
2: And I just tell the people business.
0: Yeah.
2: So that's a hard one. That's a hard one. I like this. If I know for a fact it was going to be like real traumatic for you, then maybe. But just for some, I ain't really got nobody like that to say, well, hey, boss, I see your girl. Nah.
0: Oh, let me ask you, because you spoke about having a brother that you're tight with. Mm-hmm. If you saw your brother's spouse in a...
2: I'm glad you asked that. Mm-hmm. You know why? Because... all we talking about here, and all them right now, that's my partner. Okay. For sure.
0: That's your blood.
2: Yeah, for sure I gonna tell him.
0: Okay.
2: And then and because I know for a fact that he gonna just take the information and then deal with it, as and he know for a fact me and Carl, he would know.
0: No stopping. Like, yeah.
2: Ain't nothing that I guessing that I call him with it. That's my partner like that. So okay. Yeah. And I guess if I had a friend like that, yeah.
0: Okay.
2: And that's my partner like that.
0: Okay, cool.
2: And I know how he would handle it. You know what I mean? He ain't gonna be, oh, Lenny, tell me this, which I wouldn't even care.
0: Right.
2: But that's my partner later.
0: Got you. What you say, TJ? You say? Gosh, I waiting. No, don't run.
3: Yeah, because I'm a piggybacking off of other people's answers. But
1: nah. Still love you, though.
3: I'm not a hater.
1: Well, I'll tell you this. That's a smart person. Mm. Good. The reality is, knowing the person I am, before I even step to telling my friend, I might confront the person.
0: Nah, I ain't gonna lie to the person.
1: No. No. It's not about loyalty to the person. Mm-hmm. Right? So I gonna confront you and let you know. Look.
3: I guess I'm bad. What?
1: No.
4: In public? Mm-mm.
1: Nah, you got to choose your times right.
0: Yeah.
1: Because it's not like I've. It's not about that. It's my friend. Mm-hmm. You understand? No, I could say this. I mightn't say nothing at all.
0: Right.
1: And let things play out. Hold them play out. Like you say, it ain't my business. Mm-hmm. Like I tell you before, I could compartmentalize. Mm-hmm. It ain't my business. The other part of me could say, listen, you gotta make that right. Mm-hmm. What it is you doing? You understand?
2: I'm so sorry. I want to cut you off because I want to understand exactly where you're going. You speaking to not your friend, but to this other person?
3: That's what I'm saying. Make that make sense.
1: You understand?
2: Yeah. I want to make sure we are on the same page.
1: I've done it before where... Before I would tell the individual, mm-hmm. before I get to my friend, mm-hmm. you get to my friend first.
2: Well, that's her that's 15 minutes.
1: Said. You understand? So for me, I could go either way with it. Now I got to be very careful how I approach a particular friend with the information. Because it's like, you know, things could go south. But at the end of the day, yeah. So I could either go to the individual who did the crime or I could go to the friend. Most times, I just stay out.
3: I ain't saying nothing no more. I done. Really? And if you're an avid listener of Love Link, you know why. I am not saying anything anymore. Because 9 times out of 10, they don't change. It doesn't change anything.
0: So you
3: they
0: tell them...
3: They still stay with the person.
0: So you tell them for them to do what you say? She don't tell them.

0: Tell him nothing.
1: So before.
2: But before the one time, for the one time?
1: Yes.
2: When I told them.
3: I like that point too. You check, that's the issue people have too. Why are you telling that person? You ain't telling them for them to do what you feel like they should do. You're just giving them information that you know that you think they're not aware of.
1: When I was younger, I told my one friend so that she could do what I say.
3: Yeah.
1: When I was younger in high school. No, for truth. Full transparency. And I was like, you need to leave him alone because he have, you know, Jane and Mary and whomever. So when you go home, this is what happening. And she didn't listen.
4: I don't want to know.
1: Right.
4: If I get in.
1: But as I matured, it is solely for you to make an informed decision.
3: That's it. That should be
1: you. Because if you happy, then I happy for you. As soon as you and that person broke up, well, that dog dead too.
4: Lenny, you think many of the women or men who don't know them getting cheated on?
1: I know a lot of women know.
4: Them know. Mm-hmm. Anything like we don't know. Well,
1: I have a question.
5: You have a lot of choose not to know.
2: Sure. But we straight from the topic, but go ahead.
1: No, the question is, do men have a sense that they're being cheated on? Like how women have a sense?
4: From my perspective, quick answer. I can't say for all men, but yes. The same, what they call it, sixth sense that you all say you all got, we got too. But from my perspective, some men might not be sensitive to pick certain things up.
1: Got you.
4: While others,
2: you may pick it up like months later.
3: No sixth sense. The problem is, we have a lot of people who are in relationships who are not in the relationship, so they don't pick stuff up. But if you're in a relationship and you so far out of the relationship trying to do your little dirt, you ain't gonna see what's going on in your relationship. There are men who are in relationship that are only in that relationship. Yes, we does know.
1: Okay.
3: Or at least get a sense because we're in a relationship. Don't think that y'all such great poker players No, you're not. That we just don't pick stuff up. No. It's just that. Being real, most men are in relationships or in other relationships, so they don't know what's going on in their relationship because they're paying attention to what's going on in their relationship.
1: That's a sorry
3: when you're in, you're in, and yes, you'll pick those signs up.
1: But I just want to ask.
2: That was a very good answer, by the way. You didn't think that was a good answer?
1: It was a great answer. However, I still think it is important for us to say that men change a lot when they are doing things outside of their main relationship.
3: We all do though.
1: Women are much better at it.
3: No. I'm telling you is that
2: it's the connection.
3: Most men and it's
2: actually you have to have that connection. And if you don't have that connection to begin with, how would you know that the person changed?
3: Which is my point. Yes.
1: Got it. But as it relates to friendships though, I also have a sixth sense about friends that if they are like if they start to say or do something negative towards me, I also pick that up.
2: Well, I don't feel, and I'm not defending, but I'm trying to look at things from both sides of the spectrum. I don't feel that some people, as you rightfully stated at the beginning of the show, set out to be malicious. I think some people just... collateral damage sometimes. Some people just do some dumb crap.
1: No, I've had situations where, and I mean out of the clear blue sky, it would just jump up in my spirit. You know this person here, they're not what you think.
2: So your mom passes on to you?
1: I think so.
2: Yeah, your mom
1: passes on. And when I tell you it's so serious, like I did it for another friend too. I said, this person is not who you think they are.
2: You need to do it for me after the show. Okay.
3: Listen, I wish...
5: We're going to show pictures on your
3: I wish Henny was here. Because in our relationships, whether it's friend relationship, work relationship, take time.
2: Oh, Lord.
3: All right. Henny, call in.
1: Take time to do what? No people?
3: Yes.
5: Agreed.
3: Yes.
1: But then you could pick up things. Like for me, I could pick up from Jump Street if I go and get along with this person.
3: Well,
1: I
3: like that too, but most people are not.
1: Okay.
5: Y'all different.
1: From Jump Street, I mean somebody could walk in and they would spend 10 seconds and be like...
2: I don't have that. I don't trust. I trust people too quickly.
1: Not
2: though.
1: Me. And it has nothing to do with trust. I mean somebody could walk in and my vibe going pick up that this person is not a good person. Like this. It's that quick. It's that quick.

0: we have
1: listen,
0: some messages.
1: Your spirit is alive.
2: I have That's time, so I don't say you live your lawn. I don't. I would hear stuff and, you know, taking what other people say.
1: Right.
2: I'd be like, okay, yeah, sure, but I don't trust what other people say, and I'll experience the person for myself, and then if not, then
0: okay. So to piggyback on I want to say that, and then I'm going to say the messages that we have on the Facebook Live. To me, I feel that if I consider you to be a friend, I am not going to decipher if you're telling me a truth or you're telling me a lie, because we're supposed to be like that. And that is what will give me all kind of trouble, la la la. Because I just feel we supposed to be like that. I'm not going to lie. I don't lie to you. So I'm thinking that's how you treated me too.
3: No, but you see, that goes back to what Lenny says. We're taking the humanity out of people. People will be people.
4: Yes, that's why
5: that
4: even
5: and we're
4: going to switch a little bit all the way back to
3: might not tell a full
4: Christianity
3: truth.
4: And religion. People will listen to the pastor. And instead of taking the words that he's saying as maybe a message, they take those Bible. Words as that's him.
3: Mm.
4: And then they hear, oh, he got a baby outside. And they did everything done, their life done. What going on?
3: But you see that pastor thing is a little different.
0: Yes,
3: that's when you go up, when you go up on the pulpit.
4: It's different for them. But it should be no different for you, because that's still like just a human being.
3: Well, okay. As an adult, no, I know that. But
4: yeah.
3: When I was younger, it used to be like...
4: Yeah.
0: All right. We have some messages on Facebook, three of them. It says, check-ins are fine, but you can't always be the only person checking in.
3: Correct.
4: One side.
0: That's what I said, you know. Then we have Diva that stated, I'm blessed in the friends department. I have some of the best ones out there. Can count on them 100%.
3: Very nice.
0: And then we have... Sometimes the most private friends are the ones who always want to be up in your sauce, but you can never know theirs.
3: That's also true.
4: Hmm.
3: That's real true. You have some people, they want to know all of your business, but they will never say anything about themselves.
0: Interesting.
3: Yeah.
0: And that's a red flag, though.
3: It is.
0: That is a serious, that ain't no orange flag. That's a red flag.
2: I don't think I ever experienced that. I've been told I have the tendency to make people open up and talk. I don't
0: But do you share?
2: I just said I'm an open book. I don't.
0: Okay, so then that doesn't apply to you. But we have persons who, if you don't, when you really sit back and evaluate, you're doing all the talking. They're not saying anything. They will respond to what you're saying, but do you know about them?
3: Mm-hmm.
0: That song, I don't even know if the class has a friend. Period.
3: It might not be. It might not be, but.
0: Or maybe they just, as you said, that's their personality. Maybe they don't talk.
3: Yeah, but if you have somebody where you're sharing things with and they can't share
0: and they
3: with
0: don't
3: you,
0: share?
3: That's a red flag.
0: Red flag. No, that's a red. That's a serious red flag. And I want persons out there to understand. I mean, we started off by saying that. I don't forget. I had a loss of thought. You see, TJ, that's your fault. I blame it on you.
4: Back, all the way back to the friendship and all this sharing, and that's going to be my pillow talk. So so whoever I'm with is who's going to know me. Because that's who I'm going to open up to.
0: And that's why I tell you, I don't know. I know that I'm a one in a million. Because I'm telling you, I speak to y'all privately, and I could ask any of you, when we have a conversation, do we talk about other people or we talk about ourselves?
2: We talk about ourselves.
3: Yeah.
2: Look at you.
0: No, but it's true. Because it's like, for me, I'm not the type of person who's going to sit down. I'm not an average person. And I've already established that. And that's why for me, if I'm with you, you're going to get all of me. But the wall ain't right. Like, people would take advantage of persons.
4: That's me. No problem.
0: People would take advantage. And that's why I have to reevaluate some of the people that I have in my life, because it's really one-sided. I'm sorry to say, it is. It is one-sided.
3: I am blessed because I don't... I

0: Over the years, I've done a lot of shedding, like I've said, because if it's tiring, no. Like, you have to find your tribe. Your tribe could be one, maybe two people. I think I have about five in my tribe.
1: That's awesome.
0: And I don't feel like I have to put on a show. I don't have to be my best self in front of my friends all the time, because there is no judgment. I have never felt any sort of judgment if they've seen me in, you know, when I probably wasn't the best reds. It's not something that they would come back and throw in my face. So it's like, you get to be your true authentic self. You laughing at me?
1: I'm not laughing at you, because I feel that one of your tribe is one of my tribe.
0: That's an off-air conversation.
1: And I honestly, I echo that.
0: Yeah. You get to be your true authentic self. That. So that when you go out into the public, if you have to be the boss, or you have to be whomever you have to be to John Public, you could be your true authentic self, even if you don't have a spouse. Or sometimes even if you have a spouse, you can't be your true authentic self either. But you must have friendships. That's not always the case.
1: Yeah.
0: Because I have shown my friends a side of me that I may not have shown somebody that I was dating. Because I know for sure my friends ain't going to feel no way about it.
1: About yourself. And I smile too, because I've seen situations. Like when I went, I was recently in Miami, and this one girl came to the track meet. And I'm like, all I keep thinking to myself is, she ain't got no friends?
0: Why you gonna tell my people don't have friends?
1: She ain't got no friends. Like, they would tell her, girl, don't wear that.
0: you know?
1: No, because that's how I view friendship. Y'all ain't let me leave the house looking like that.
0: Right.
1: Y'all ain't my friend.
0: Y'all
1: ain't my friend.
0: But some people still, they are who they are, mm-hmm. and they have friends, and the friends allow them to be who they are.
2: But at the same time, when you have friends that allow you to be who you are, is because maybe they are the same.
0: That's also true.
2: Because again,
1: but you always have the whisperer. You should have a whisperer in there somewhere.
2: Well, not everybody associate with or have a whisperer. Because sometimes we are in groups where it's similar mindset, similar thinking, you know. We just dirty, don't going down the road. You understand? While in other situations, you know, you have that individual who is the song, the reason.
0: Yeah.
2: You know, so not everybody, and not only that, not all of us are, I wouldn't say finished school, but don't have that level of maturity of, the first thing coming to mind is brought up, see.
0: Yeah, but that's true.
2: You understand? So if you weren't raised in a kind of way, you don't know how to not come to attract me. Where it got children, I'm sure, where, you know, wearing certain things. And some people just don't care.
0: That too.
3: I don't live my life.
2: Just don't care.
0: They're living their best life.
2: Best life.
4: Yeah, I think it's more about not caring. Because, you know, we get caught up in this thing about brought up seeing what you see. Listen, after you don't come up. You've been around, you know right from wrong. I hate to hear people saying, being long this up. So where you been? when you know you've seen it out there. Somebody in your household or in your direct space might not have shown you, okay, you should this or shouldn't that. But you've seen it. Mm-hmm. And when you get to a certain stage in life, you know better. You know right from wrong.
0: Right. I don't think that's always the case. I think brought up, see, have a lot to do with how people operate in their adulthood.
4: Don't get me wrong. It does. To a certain extent where people go with it.
0: So let me give you an example, right? So as a past educator, parents would or may have been allegedly in or partaking in certain activities. They know that that is wrong, right? And they have children and they usher their children into same activities, but they know it's wrong. So the parent know it's wrong. The child may not know that it's wrong at the time, but it is something that they're custom are doing, when they get to adulthood, now that's a whole generation or something that they create in there, you know, even though you know it's wrong. So bratopsy have a lot to do with it. Even if you know, okay, yes, I know that this is the wrong thing to do. Well, my father do it, my grandfather do it, and this is what we customer doing. This is what we do. This is the family thing. So this is what we're doing.
4: And I totally hear you. But I want you to understand that what I'm telling you is, and you just said it, it still was their choice to continue with it, that thing that they know was wrong. I'm not saying that, because it's almost like a brainwash situation, you know. Right. I'm not saying that that brought up seeing had nothing to do with it, you know. Mm-hmm. I'm saying there's a point in their life where they know it's wrong, but they choose to continue to do it. I agree with you. I understand what you're saying, but I'm still saying there's a point you come to that
0: but
4: you know
0: should.
4: That you should.
0: Yeah.
2: If it is, if you know, and just to end it quickly, because I know Lola, she's going to bring us back on track. But the reality is, it is easy to say that sometimes, but sometimes the person may not know if they weren't told. And sometimes we might say,
3: I feel like once you reach the point of realization, that's when you should know
4: you
3: whether
4: know,
3: or not to
4: and
3: go.
4: You make a choice.
3: And which path.
2: I hear you. But my experience tells me that there are not everybody. You might just find that few persons that they're totally ignorant to certain things, and if
0: in
2: they
0: true
2: don't,
0: sense of the word
2: in
0: ignorant.
2: A true sense of the word ignorant. So if they aren't told, but not only told, if they're not guided and open for that guidance, they just some people just don't know, and I've learned that.
0: Yeah.
1: All right, so I think we are going to accept everything that was said. I do appreciate the panel that came out last minute. Thank you guys so much. And I'm hoping that y'all would be my bookum swat, that I can call y'all
3: swap.
1: Again.
3: Swap.
0: Don't worry, other people don't think I have the P2, that's all right. Go ahead.
1: Bookum swap. For this show, that if we ever are in a pickle again, y'all would deliver. Thank you all so much for that. But I honestly feel that what we discussed tonight, those individuals that we talked about, if you have these individuals in your life, you need to do some introspection and realize, because we all agreed that friends are supposed to be your support system. Even if you're doing stripperness, we're still going to be your support system. We're going to still be here for you. And if you even have to think for 2 seconds, is this person a hater? Then really
0: that's to let them go.
1: A good thing.
0: Yeah.
1: Unfortunately, that's just my opinion. I don't know how the panel feels. But I'm not going to sit here and say you should drop them. I don't think you should, because we all evolve. We might change based on our circumstance. And, you know, I like what Red said, that we should still be there for them. We should still support them no matter what decision that they come up with. We still should support them and let them know that, you know, you are here.
0: Unless they're a fake friend, drop those ones.
1: Oh, yes. So you're going to drop those.
0: Them fake ones, you're going to let those go.
1: But I am so glad that Henny's not here, and I had to write down the lyrics of this song, TJ Do Not Sing. So it says, if you know, you know. It says, keep smiling, keep shining, oh, knowing you can always count on me. For sure, that's what friends are for.
0: I feel like you need to sing.
1: Don't sing. For good times and the bad times, I'll be on your side forevermore. That's what friends are for.
3: She always sing this song.
0: I sing it in. She almost sing it herself too, you know.
2: That's what you hear me, man.
1: And that's what friends really and truly are for. The good times and the bad times. I would have got a shoe. I would have got a shoe. And I would have hit.
4: She like a bar too in there.
1: Yeah. You know, and if those persons are not there for you in your good times and your bad times, then you need to reevaluate your relationship, your friendship.
0: Yes.
1: That is how I will conclude the show. I'm so grateful.
2: You're wrong. Because you're going to tune in my mind.
1: But yes, we do have to, you know, and with our youngster, You know, you'll get there.
3: Okay.
0: So in I am in Jesus

0: name. I'm of the opinion that the signal to wait for will still be in operation. And when you make your 30 something, I think we should revisit the conversation. Because I promise you, your train of thought now is going to completely change it in the next few years.
1: It will.
0: It's going to be crazy.
2: Again.
0: It's going to be mind blown.
3: Welcome to change.
2: Oh, God.
1: Yes.
2: <It's> alive.
1: But, you know, as what's his name again? Madea says, you only need 3 good roots. You only need...
0: That's why I say Madea and his name.
1: Oh, Jesus.
0: Tyler. What you doing
1: Tyler
0: to Madea?
1: Perry. Oh, my God.
4: I forget everybody.
1: No, sure. Okay, Tyler Perry. As she, he said when he was a she.
2: Okay.
1: With in the Madea character, he said, she said, oh, my God. She said, you only need 3 good roots to basically stay grounded. So don't feel no way if you don't have no heap of friends.
2: Correct.
1: Don't feel no way. Once you have 1 or 2 book of swap,
3: then
1: you should be okay.
2: Mm-hmm.
1: And I would just leave the show stating this. Don't cuss me. I will leave the show stating this. If you and your friend have a conversation, please don't share it for Pillow Talk.
2: Mm.
1: Drops mic. Talk about your session. Talk about yourself. Don't talk about other people's business.
2: Mm.
3: All right, Lol.
1: I can't cuss now, but that's okay. All right, so with that, we remind you that Voices is now in. So you can check out our website for Voices or Facebook page for Voices. They actually premiered yesterday. And Thursday, that's my favorite day of the week. You can come in on Thursday. That's the Throwback Thursday. And every single morning, we have morning devotions. You can hear something new every morning at 6 a.m. So even though we're signing out, we're not signing off. So please make sure that you continue to listen. We have some good vibes coming on after the show. Thank you so much. Thank you. Thank you. Thank you. Thank you. And Henny, we miss you. But with that, we say...

Tonight, Caribbean leaders have agreed on a mechanism to deal with the controversial reappointment of CARICOM's Secretary General. The Antigua and Barbuda government rejects European Union's demands to phase out its citizenship by investment program by June 2028. The Jamaica Council of Churches calls on the government to suspend negotiations with the United States on a proposed agreement to accept third country nationals. And in sports, teenage leg spinner Vital Laws named a 15-man West Indies squad for the first three of the five-match One Day International series against New Zealand. A production of the Caribbean News Service, this is Primetime Caribbean.

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1: Big tonight. Caribbean leaders have agreed on a mechanism to deal with the controversial reappointment of CARICOM Secretary General Dr. Carla Barnett for another five-year term. Peter Richards has the details from Castries in St. Lucia.
2: Day three of the 51st meeting of the Caribbean Community CARICOM grouping will be remembered for the decision taken by the regional leaders to send the issues surrounding the reappointment of their Secretary General to the Trinidad-based Caribbean Court of Justice. Their position was outlined by the St. Lucia Prime Minister and CARICOM Chairman, Philip J. Pierre.
3: The Republic of Trinidad and Tobago maintained its objection to the process used in the reappointment of the Secretary General of the Caribbean Community, CARICOM. CARICOM acknowledged that the Republic of Trinidad and Tobago desires to have the issue of the reappointment of the Secretary General referred to the Caribbean Court of Justice, CCJ, to render an advisory opinion thereon. To facilitate this request, the community agrees to commence proceedings to secure such advisory opinion in accordance with Article 212 of the revised Treaty of Chaguaramas. The community acknowledged that this is the very purpose for which the CCJ was created, to be a treaty interpretation body. The community further agreed that the status quo with respect to the reappointment of the Secretary General shall remain unless and until the community considers the said advisory opinion from the CCJ. The community agreed that this way forward allows for this matter to be resolved in an amicable manner without prejudice to the ability of the community to conduct its affairs. In this context, the community reaffirmed that the ongoing review of the governance architecture is part of the broader mandate agreed at the previous conference in St. Kitts and Nevis to strengthen the governance of the community and enhance its effectiveness. The heads further underscored that this process does not impugn the integrity of any member, state, or individual, but rather it reflects the community's collective commitment to continuous institutional improvement with the highest standards of good governance. The heads have reaffirmed their commitment to the ideals and objectives of the community and will continue to move forward in unity to advance the interests of the region during these difficult times, recognizing the myriad of challenges the community faces currently.
2: Trinidad and Tobago's Prime Minister, Kamala Persaud-Bisesa, who has led the objection to Barnett's reappointment, welcomed the CARICOM's position.
4: I welcome the decision of the CARICOM. I think this is the best way going forward to resolve issues we may have.
2: Jamaica's Prime Minister, Andrew Holness, who had also written to his colleagues on the issue, said it was an important decision taken by the regional leaders.
5: Well, we are very pleased that the heads could have come together and crafted a solution, which I believe would be for everyone's satisfaction. It's important that these procedural matters not only be settled by mutual acclamation, but also established in a declaration of a court, which then enshrines that in process going forward.
2: While it may not have been an agenda item, the construction of a bridge between Suriname and Guyana is turning out to be a matter of concern. The bridge is intended to significantly facilitate the movement of goods and passengers between the two countries. But recently, Suriname announced that it would be financing the $300 million project by itself. President Jennifer Grillin Simmons reiterated that position when asked by reporters on the sidelines of the CARICOM summit on Tuesday.
6: Not now. We didn't decide it now.
7: When we
6: informed the president of Guyana and St. Kitts.
2: But Guyana's president, Dr. Irfan Ali, maintains that the position of Suriname is contrary to early arrangements

0: discussed by the two countries.
1: And at every meeting we have had since, Suriname's position has been that they are sorting out their financing. They're sorting out their financing. We had always proposed, and this matter was at the level of the Ministers of Finance and the Ministers of Public Works. That is where the subcommittee grouping within the working group was looking at it, and their position was always Suriname trying to sort out their financing. Okay?
2: So so why would she just open, I mean, the Suriname now government today, now be...
1: Now, today we had an informal conversation. And what she said in that informal conversation is that they're now looking at financing the bridge. The bridge. By getting financing from Suriname. So, but that is, yeah, that is a matter that will be discussed at the subcommittee in the working group, officially. That's just be done officially, and then we'll be in a position to know exactly what they're proposing now and where we stand.
0: On Tuesday, CARICOM officially welcomed French Guiana as a CARICOM associate member state.
3: The Antigua and Barbuda government has rejected the European Union's demands to phase out its citizenship by investment program by June 2028, saying it will continue defending its CBI program. In a statement on Monday, the government said it received a June 25 letter from European Commissioner Magnus Brunner asking that the program be wound down over a 24-month transition period under the EU's revised visa suspension mechanism. Prime Minister Gaston Brown said the request was expected and applies to all OECS countries with CBI programs, including Dominica, Grenada, St. Kitts and Nevis, and St. Lucia. Defending the program, the Antigua government described the program as a critical source of non-tax revenue, saying it finances hospitals, schools, infrastructure, and disaster recovery, and cannot be phased out without credible replacement funding. While rejecting a unilateral phase-out, Antigua and Barbuda said it will continue engaging the EU through dialogue and maintain enhanced vetting measures, including excluding applicants subject to EU sanctions to address the bloc's security concerns. The Jamaica Council of Churches is calling on the government to suspend negotiations with the United States on a proposed agreement to accept third country nationals, TCNs, until the matter is debated in Parliament and subjected to public consultation. In a statement on Monday, the council criticized what it described as a total lack of transparency surrounding the proposed memorandum of understanding and questioned why migrants would be sent to Jamaica instead of being returned to their countries of origin. The JCC said the government must provide a full, transparent, and rigorous explanation of the arrangements, arguing that relocating migrants does not address the root causes of displacement. It also highlighted what it called a troubling structural double standard, noting that successive governments have cited limited resources to justify repatriating Haitian migrants while now considering a transit arrangement with the United States. This is Primetime Caribbean. More news coming up after the break.
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0: Also big tonight, 12 days following the destruction caused by powerful twin earthquakes that flattened some areas in Venezuela, the death toll has risen to 3,535, with nearly 18,000 people left homeless. Officials said the June 24 quakes, which struck Caracas and the coastal region of La Guaira, injured more than 16,700 people and forced thousands into temporary shelters. Health officials warned of disease risk in overcrowded shelters, including respiratory infections, diarrhea, and mosquito-borne illnesses. The government has defended its response as criticism grows over the handling of the crisis. Meanwhile, as Venezuelans continue to dig through the rubble with their bare hands in hopes of finding the bodies of their families, authorities began burying victims. Graves for more than 150 unidentified victims were dug at La Esperanza Cemetery on Monday. There are no official statistics on how many people are buried beneath the rubble, but more than 30,000 reports of missing people have been sent to a website set up by the Venezuelan opposition. Venezuela's interim president, Delcy Rodriguez, said on Tuesday the international airport damaged in the twin earthquakes would reopen as soon as possible using an alternative runway. Simón Bolívar International Airport is in La Guaira, north of Caracas, and was the epicenter of the June 24 twin earthquakes that toppled scores of residential buildings and killed more than 3,500 people. The airport has been partially opened to humanitarian flights. One of Latin America's worst earthquake disasters has left thousands of people homeless and thousands more still missing, especially in the badly damaged La Guaira area. United States airmen and military experts have been helping to reopen the airport and also repair the quake-hit port of La Guaira to help delivery of supplies and equipment. Cuba was gradually restoring electricity on Tuesday after its third nationwide blackout this year left the island's 9.6 million residents without power. State utility Union Electrica, UNE, said the electricity had been restored to more than 30% of Havana, including hospitals and water facilities, but warned that fuel shortages were slowly recovering. The latest outage, the eighth since late 2024, comes as Cuba grapples with a deepening energy crisis marked by prolonged power cuts. President Miguel Díaz-Canel blamed U.S. sanctions, while officials cited fuel shortages as a major obstacle to restoring the grid. And as Cuba struggles to restore electricity following another nationwide power grid collapse, the country's foreign minister has accused the United States of waging an act of war through fuel restrictions. Speaking at the United Nations General Assembly, Cuban Foreign Minister Bruno Rodriguez alleged that U.S. sanctions and pressure on fuel shipments have caused an energy collapse, worsened healthcare outcomes, and deepened the island's humanitarian crisis.
1: The U.S. government is carrying out a multidimensional, non-conventional war against Cuba that has been going on for almost seven decades and has become more cruel and ruthless in the last 7 months. And now, the imposition of an energy collapse, equivalent to a naval blockade, which is an act of war. The access of fuel supplies to Cuba is being prevented, both commercially and humanitarian, through direct threats, unilateral coercive actions, and even the harassment or intimidation of tankers by U.S. naval and military means.
0: He urged the international community to hold Washington accountable.
1: The cynicism of the U.S. delegation in this room is fundamental. They have made a substantive intervention full of worn-out lies to try to censor the Assembly its right to debate precisely these issues. They've abused the rules of procedure to make serious accusations, calumnious in nature, but nevertheless, these were serious, substantive charges. Minutes before, or even during its execution, they tried to lay the foundation for this debate not to take place. They tried to infringe on the right of the General Assembly to precisely deal with this issue. They tried to impose an act of censorship.
0: But the United States rejected the accusations, with its representative Jeff Bartos arguing that Cuba's communist government is responsible for the country's economic hardships and accusing it of using the UN platform for political propaganda.
2: What exactly are we doing here?

0: Will this meeting release Cuba's political prisoners? Will it return the stolen wages of Cuban doctors shipped abroad? Will it stop Gaesa from sitting on billions while Cuban families go hungry? The answer is no. It will give a brutal communist regime another clip, another post, another propaganda splash. And this assembly should not be in that business.
1: The exchange comes as millions of Cubans continue to face widespread power outages following the island's third nationwide grid collapse this year. Haiti's government and the Provisional Electoral Council, CEP, have agreed on a $120 million U.S. dollar budget for the country's long-delayed general elections, ending months of negotiations over the cost of organizing the first national vote in a decade. The agreement cuts $130 million U.S. dollars from the CEP's original $250 million U.S. dollar proposal and is seen as a key step towards holding elections. However, authorities must still finalize the electoral decree, publish a revised election timetable, and formally approve the budget. The two sides had clashed over the cost of the polls, with Prime Minister Alex Didier Fils-Aimé previously rejecting the CEP's initial proposal as excessive. This is Primetime Caribbean. More news coming up after the break.
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Tonight, Caribbean leaders have agreed on a mechanism to deal with the controversial reappointment of CARICOM Secretary General. The MTN

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1: Now for sports. Sports comes to you compliments the Grenada National Lotteries Authority. In sports, teenage leg spinner Vitell Laws has been named in a 15-man West Indies squad for the first three of the five-match one-day international series against New Zealand. The first game is in Guyana on Saturday. Kimo Paul is also in the squad after Shamar Springer withdrew following the death of his mother. Shimron Hetmeyer is also not available because of T20 league commitments in the United States. And England inflicted a record defeat on India in the third T20 at Trent Bridge on Tuesday to give the home side a 2-0 lead with two matches in the series remaining. Pace bowlers Jofra Archer and Josh Tung ensured the world champions never got to grips with a chase of 202. 15-year-old batting superstar Vaibhav Suryavanshi was bounced out for 13 as part of Archer's 3 for 29, and India was reduced to 52 for 5 after 5 overs to effectively end the contest. Tung, on his home ground, claimed 4 for 28. India were bowled out

in only 11.4 overs for 76, their second lowest all-out total in T20 cricket, while the margin of 125 runs in India's largest defeat in a T20 international. Phil Salt's 70 from 44 deliveries underpinned England's 201 for 7, with Sam Curran providing late impetus with an unbeaten 41 of 24 balls. The fourth match will be played in Bristol on Thursday. Former Afghan fast bowler Shapur Zadran, who hit the winning runs to seal his country's first World Cup victory, has died at age 38. The Afghanistan Cricket Board said it was with profound grief and deep sorrow that Zadran has passed away, with the left arm being treated for a rare immune condition in New Delhi. Zadran played in 44 ODIs and 36 T20 matches for his country between 2009 and 2020, taking 80 wickets. In World Cup soccer, Argentina rallied from 2 goals down to beat Egypt 3-2 on Tuesday and book a place in the World Cup quarterfinals, keeping Lionel Messi's hopes of another title alive. The defending champions trailed 2-0 after goals from Yasser Ibrahim and Mustafa Zico, with Messi only having a penalty saved. But Cristian Romero started the comeback before Messi equalized and Enzo Fernandez headed the winner in stoppage time. Argentina will face either Colombia or Switzerland in the quarterfinals. That's a look at sports, and this is where we end another edition of Primetime Caribbean, a production of the Carib Update News Service, the Caribbean's newsroom. On behalf of all our producers and writers, I am Tahira Burke at the Carib Update News Service News Center. Thank you for viewing, and do enjoy the rest of your evening.

0: Welcome to the Nevis Newscast for Wednesday, July 8th, 2026. I'm Donis Wilkinson-Keynes. The following is a notice from the Office of the Premier. The Honourable Mark Brantley will be travelling to Grand Cayman on official duties. Premier Brantley is scheduled to depart the Federation on Wednesday, July 8th, and is expected to return on Sunday, July 12th, 2026. During his absence, the Honourable Eric Evelyn will deputise. The Department of Physical Planning, in collaboration with the Department of Community Development, has embarked on a road naming project on the island of Nevis. According to the director of the Department of Physical Planning, Raoul Pemberton, the project officially began 2 years ago. He gave some details about the project.
1: This period of consultation lasted just about 3 months. We allowed the community members to propose names for their roads and roads within the surrounding communities. That information was relayed to us. We subsequently had it mapped, and within the department, we ratified the names. So where we are right now is the validation session with the community. So we're going back to the communities just to present what we've completed so far.
0: Titlan Douglas Weeks,

0: Deputy Director of the Department of Physical Planning outlined the dates for the consultations.
1: We will embark on a series of validation sessions with the community. The first would be on the 16th of July, the second will be on the 20th of August, and our final validation session will be on the 27th of August. The validation sessions would be in Gingerland, Charlestown, and St. James. These sessions, the venue and times would be given in a subsequent announcement.
0: Minister of Physical Planning, the Honorable Spencer Brand, spoke to the importance of the project.
2: I want to take this opportunity to thank the hardworking staff at our planning department who would have embarked on this very detailed exercise. I believe that they would have done a remarkable job in getting us to this point. This is a critically important project for the island of Nevis. It is important for our emergency services, our water department, our electricity department, or postal services. Gone are the days when we can tell someone go down the road by the big stone and the white house. Those days are long gone. We are embarking on an initiative where we feel that we can give precise location to anyone when it comes to finding a location on the island of Nevis. The cabinet of the Nevis Island Administration would have had a preview of this initiative, and they, of course, would have given their blessing and very anxious and eager to see this process completed. We are hoping that we can complete this exercise and have it launched before the end of 2026.
0: The Nevis Road Naming Project Map, Village and Locality Boundaries Map, and the Nevis Road Naming Survey can be accessed via the Nevis Island Administration's website, nia.gov.kn. In the spirit of unity and aspiration that defines the nation's 43rd anniversary of independence, one people, one vision, endless possibility, the Prime Minister's office has officially opened the call for nominations for the 2026 National Honours Awards. These prestigious awards stand as the Federation's highest recognition of extraordinary citizenship. They honor those whose dedication, innovation, and selfless service have not only accelerated St. Kitts and Nevis's development, but have also embodied the very essence of the Federation's progress. From pioneers in education and healthcare to champions of community development, culture, and enterprise, the National Honors Awards shine a light on individuals whose quiet determination has moved the nation forward. All nominations must be submitted no later than July 31st, 2026. The public is encouraged to nominate deserving individuals whose achievements and character resonate with the criteria of the respective award categories. Still to come?
3: We encourage parents and guardians, of course, to take advantage of these opportunities. And we're doing it most times either for free or near free.
0: We'll give you the details after this break.
4: Join us July 23rd to August 4th. 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

0: Welcome back. The end of the 2025-2026 academic year concluded on Wednesday, July 8th for students, while it will conclude on Friday, July 10th for teachers. Premier of Nevis State, Honorable Mark Brantley, is expressing his appreciation to the island's educators.
1: As we close another academic year, I take this opportunity to thank our principals, teachers, education officers, support staff, parents, and all stakeholders for their dedication and commitment to the education of our nation's children. Your collective efforts have contributed significantly

0: to another productive school year. To our students, I encourage you to make good use of the vacation period. While it is certainly a time for rest and recreation, it's also an opportunity to continue reading, developing new skills, spending quality time with family, and participating in positive and enriching activities. I also encourage parents and guardians to remain actively engaged with their children throughout the holiday period by promoting safe, healthy, and meaningful experiences that will prepare them for the new school year.
1: Premier Brantley noted that a number of organizations are offering activities to keep children meaningfully engaged throughout the summer vacation. They include the Department of Community Development's Camp Refresh, the Department of Sports Summer Camp, and the Ministry of Tourism's Kids Art Workshop.
0: We encourage parents and guardians, of course, to take advantage of these opportunities. The government is responding, and others as well, not just the government, because I see my friend who has a Nevis Equestrian Center, Erica Gilbert, she's doing something as well. I see the various swim camps are doing something. The idea really is to have your children in a structured, safe environment so that you can be comfortable going off to work, going off to do what you're doing, because, you know, little Susie or little Johnny is being well taken care of. And that, I think, is important. We are giving parents options and guardians options. We are creating a safe environment for them. And we're doing it most times either for free or near free.
1: Premier of Nevis, the Honorable Mark Brantley. The Department of Youth is accepting nominations for its 2026 Youth Impact Awards. The general public is invited to nominate young persons who are making meaningful difference in their communities. This is your chance to recognize and celebrate their dedication, passion, and achievements. The nomination categories are Youth in Entrepreneurship, Youth in Technology, Sports Excellence, Youth Development, Extraordinary Youth in Agriculture, Youth in Arts, Youth in Cultural and Historical Preservation, Health and Well-being, National Pride, Education and Lifelong Learning, Safety, Security and Protection, and Volunteerism. Nominees must be between 18 and 35 years old and reside in Nevis. To submit a nomination, visit Department of Youth Nevis on Facebook, scan the QR code on the Youth Impact Awards poster to complete the online nomination form, or visit the Department of Youth on the second floor of the Reliable Motors Miniplex. The nomination deadline is Friday, July 10th, 2026. That's it for this edition of the Nevis Newscast. On behalf of all of us here at the Department of Information, thank you for viewing.
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4: Ahead in this week's presentation, stories from Jamaica, Barbados, Guyana, and the USA. The brilliant colt we jam in rebounds from injury with a massive St. Leger victory at Caymanas Park, where this exciting US-bred three-year-old smashes the 43-year-old 7.5-furlong track record. We look ahead to the rescheduled Midsummer Classic, second leg of the Barbados Triple Crown. Add in money wins in the USA for Jamaican trainer Raymond Handel at Saratoga and the Bayesian combination of trainer Safid Joseph Jr. and jockey Rashid Hughes at Gulfstream Park. And in Guyana, former Safid Joseph trained stakes winner in Florida aces the feature Caricom Gold Cup at Bush Lot United Racetrack in West Berbice. Plus my regular statistical update on Caribbean victories overseas. We're kicking things off in Jamaica with that St. Leger story.
3: A competitive 13-horse field for Sunday's 10-furlong classic, second leg of the Triple Crown series, worth $4.5 million Jamaican dollars. That's just under 29,000 US. Number 10, the Kingston Winner Stardom, with Dane Dawkins aboard, went off favorite. His rivals including last year's champion 2-year-old Wee Damin, back from a 2-month injury layoff, Ryan Lewis aboard for the first time. Best fancied entries in the betting for the set leisure: number 1, Senor Biscotti at 7-1, 3-1 on the 3-horse, the Phyllis Guinness winner, Dream Catcher. Salute the Don, the 2000 Guinness winner in the 6 boxes at 7-2. Number 8, Wee Jammin, April's Big Prince Consort Stakes winner, the joint 3-1 second favorite. Strong Avino, a close-up third in the 2000 Guinness at 9-2 in post position 9. Number 10, the 2-1 favorite Stardom, winner of the Kingston and second in the 2000 Guinness. Not much support for the horses on the outside. 21-1 on number 13, Mohan Lal, who was fourth in the 2000 Guinness. Let's get the race call now. The brilliant Bran Rickman picking them up as they pass the stands for the first time.
5: Salute the Don is running freely in the early exchanges, with Jammin pulling alongside him. Dreamcatcher is now racing in third. Senor Biscotti is racing on the rail. A wall of horses ganging up as they make their way now into that clubhouse turn. Salute the Don makes his intentions known on that lead, with Jammin moving on out to take him on. Dreamcatcher is racing up next, so Lucky Am I and God's Plan run in front of Senor Biscotti. Bigger Boss moving in between horses. The Maestro and Strong Avino racing behind them. Stardom is off the pace and racing with the back markers. London Spirit improving on the rail. Isle of Birdie and Mohan Lal. That brings up the field as they make their way onto the back stretch and approach the final 6 furlongs. Salute the Don rated on that lead, with Jamming pressing all the while. 4 lengths back to Dreamcatcher. Senor Biscotti not yet let loose. Strong Avenue begins to inch closer. London Spirit is some 3 lengths in behind them. Stardom now has made improvement. Bigger Boss is being ridden, so Lucky Am I on the outside. God's Plan in between runners. Isle of Birdie making some progress. Mohan Lal is now overtaking So Lucky Am I, who fades under Maestro trails the field. A 1/2 mile to run in the Jamaica St. Ledger. It's still a wide open affair. Salute the Don, and with Jammin going at it, hammer and tongs. In behind them, Senor Biscotti needs to find some 3. Another 3 to Dreamcatcher. Strong Avenue as they leave the 3 in front of Stardom. London Spirit is racing next ahead of Isle of Birdie. A gap back to Bigger Boss and Mohan Lal. God's Plan racing second from the back, as they come turning into the top of the lane in the St. Ledger. And it is with Jammin now, who slams into the lead. With Jammin with that lead. Salute the Don. The check engine light has come on, and he begins to fade as with Jammin holds the advantage with a furlong to run. Salute the Don trying to close the gap but can't. With Jammin is running away from the St. Ledger field inside the final 16th. It's all over. It's with Jammin pouring away to take it under Ryan Lewis. They win by 5.
3: With Jammin, much the best. The 26-year-old jockey Ryan Lewis felt, while stalking the front-running Guinness winner Salute the Don, he was always in control for his second St. Ledger win and 6th classic.
6: In the last part of the race, I just watch the horse that was upside me, and I'm telling myself I will take it from the 1/2 mile, because that's where you win most big races.
3: By Burn Identity out of the traditional mare Jammin, Paul Lumsden's colt delivers an emotional win here after injury had forced him to miss the Guinness and threatened his classic campaign. The 2025 Most Improved Trainer Award winner, Peter John Prasad, emulates his grandfather, Harry Prasad, in making the St. Ledger his first classic winner. Prasad praised his entire team, including groom Frank Spencer, who slept at Wee Jammin's stall for the 10 days leading up to the St. Ledger to ensure that nothing went wrong. The result, the 30-year-old Prasad says, ended weeks of uncertainty over how the talented colt would perform on race day after his setbacks.
7: It was a major concern to see, you know, how he would respond and bounce back. They're flesh and blood at the end of the day, so we were very nervous to see if he would, you know, if he would really still give it his all and give it his heart. And he's such an amazing horse. He gives everything that he has on the track.
3: Wee Jammin, whose breeder is racing veteran and former commentator Vin Lumsden, slams the St. Ledger field by 5 1/4 lengths over Salute the Don. The 9-9-1 outsider London Spirit third. The favorite Stardom stumbled at the start and endured traffic problems before placing 6th. The winning time for 10 furlongs, 2 minutes 8.82 seconds.
4: A great story there of conquest over adversity. We jam in thwarting the Triple Crown bid for the Guinness winners. Salute the Don and Dreamcatcher, while also ending the streak of three consecutive St. Leger wins for the champion trainer Jason Da Costa, who had to settle on Sunday for a secondary feature win with Eye of the Tiger Abigail Abel riding in the Knutsford Park Cup.
3: Weekend racing at Caymanas Park had another eye-catching story. A track record by the ACK Stables own Phenomenal Power. In front from the start of the 7.5 furlong Clovis Metcalf Cup overnight allowance event, champion jockey Radish Roman had a pretty easy job as the 3-year-old colt blew the field away.
5: They're coming into the lane. Phenomenal Power attempts to go all the way, with Radish Roman now becoming busy, being

0: chased by Diesel Train, who is 4 or 5 lengths left back. But it is Phenomenal Power. Radish Roman all over Phenomenal Power. And the response is immediate. Phenomenal Power powers away from them inside the final furlong. Diesel Train is chugging along in second, but a gap behind. They're inside the final 16th. This is the fifth running of the Clovis Metcalf CDOD. Phenomenal Power wins by double digits.
1: Second year in a row, Roman lands the Clovis Metcalf. He won this race last year with Desert of Malibu. On an afternoon, he had landed a 5-timer, you may remember. For new trainer Adrian Prince, coming from the Philip Fiani barn, Phenomenal Power, awesome in his 4th win from 5 starts.
2: Very versatile, and I know it will be a pretty easy race today. As I told the trainer, I think he will break the record today, and that's what he did.
3: Very elated. Nice horse in the making, Phenomenal Power. Got this horse from Mr. Fiani with a lot of ability and credential. So I just keep him on the edge that I get him on.
1: The winning time of 1:29.07 seconds, smashing the 43-year-old track record of 1:29 2/5 by Sky Train that stood since May 1983. Phenomenal Power wins by 11 and a quarter lengths as a 4-1 bet over Diesel Train and Royal Poppy. The 6-5 favorite, Gervano, placed 5th.
4: To Barbados now, where the Midsummer Creole Classic, rained out on the 20th of June, is now set for this Saturday at the Garrison Savannah.
1: Mr. RJ and John Thornton's Guinness winner Ultrasound from the barn of reigning champion trainer Richard Dean is in the 4 box, trying to stay on the Triple Crown path. Guinness third placer Ariel is in the 6 box, and number 10 is Guinness runner-up and beaten favorite Flying Jenny, whose trainer Andrew Nunes eyes back-to-back Midsummer wins, having scored last year with Raconteur. Number 12, Relentless, was 5th in the Guinness and one of 6 of the top 7 finishers in the Guinness returning for this Midsummer. Listed as the 6th race on the card with a post time of 5:25 p.m.
4: In Guyana, where the Racing Authority Board is now in place as they move closer to having the sport regulated in the country, fans gathered at the Bushlot United course in Westboro Beast for the latest meet on Sunday.
1: The CARICOM Gold Cup over 8.5 furlongs, worth just under $24,000, was the main event, attracting 2024 Horse of the Year Olympic Kremlin and reigning Horse of the Year Data Man. But it's the impressive Florida-bred 7-year-old gelding Stat who led from the start and was still in front coming off the final bend.
5: Into the stretch, 200 meters to the CARICOM Gold Cup. And it's Stat, still the leader, Stat. Here comes Amapa do Brasil. And Data Man is throwing down the challenge. Olympic Kremlin has the rail running. But inside the final furlong, Stat is holding on. Mappa is trying. But Stat is holding all the way. Stat, wire to wire in the CARICOM Gold Cup.
1: John Rupert on commentary. Master Z Stable Stat, a former stakes winner at Gulfstream Park in Florida, gets the win here for trainer Mr. Roberts, showing that his bank's New Year's Mile and Labor Day Cup wins earlier this year were no fluke. Winning jockey Colin Ross on a fine double. He also won the CARICOM Sprint earlier on the card with Anthem King. Stat slams the high quality field here to win the CARICOM Gold Cup by 3 lengths over Mapa do Brasil and Olympic Kremlin. The winning time for 8.5 furlongs, 1:44.27.
4: I can tell you that the biggest of the 7 victories that horse Stat had in Florida came for Barbadian trainer Safi Joseph Jr. in the Soldiers Dancer Stakes in July 2024. Would you believe it? Safi won that race again last Saturday at Gulfstream Park.
1: Safi's entry here is the favorite, Gran Oriente, with Barbadian jockey Rashid Hughes aboard in the pink silks. He's about 5th here, close enough and good enough, as he's about to swing to the outside path for the win. Watched in the comb box by Pete Aiello.
6: At the rail, it's Nemo looking for a way through. Missed the cut, still on the bridle. Barrelo's trying to feed him some racetrack. Meanwhile, Hughes just fed racetrack to Gran Oriente, so Missed the Cut's going to look for room behind him. Off the turn and the stretch drive, Gran Oriente striding forward now to take over the lead. Up on his outside, Missed the Cut tries to get into second, but this was a nice kick when called on by Gran Oriente, and he's a winner. Gran Oriente at 8-5 to win the Soldier's Dancer.
1: Beating stablemate Nemo with another Barbadian jock, Micah Husbands, in the finish. Hughes and Safi complete back-to-back stakes wins with Gran Oriente at Gulfstream Park. Gran Oriente had won the Mr. Steel Stakes in May and now adds the Soldier's Dancer. The Chile-bred Gran Oriente scores easily by a length and a quarter as a 3-2 favorite, chased by Nemo, Safi, leading and champion trainer at Gulfstream Park, claiming the exacta here, the winning time for 8.5 furlongs on turf, 1:39.75.
4: Still one more stakes win to report, this one at Saratoga, where Jamaican trainer Raymond Handel's 3-year-old colt Here's Johnny scored a surprise win.

0: in at 15-1 in the $150,000 Saranac Stakes.
1: Held up at the back of the 11-horse field, going the mile and 16th trip on turf. Here's Johnny, is still last into the home stretch under jockey Jaime Rodriguez, but somehow finds an extra gear to reel the leaders in.
2: It's wide open, threading through traffic, blinging it back, trying to get into it. Go Gray, See You in Canada. Glavin coming through along the inside with a nice late kick. And in the center, here's Johnny's flying home. The leader is blinging it back. Here's Johnny from last to first to win the Saranac.
1: Here's Johnny, who was fifth in the Breeders' Cup Juvenile Turf last October at Del Mar, gets his maiden win in a thriller. He lands the Saranac Stakes by a neck in a time of 1:40.45 for a mile and 16th in a 15-1 upset for Jamaican trainer Raymond Hantel, who surpassed the 300 win mark in the USA a couple of months ago.
0: Our weekly tally now of Caribbean wins in the USA and Canada before we go. I've counted 83 in the past week. A dominant run by Jamaicans, jockey Romero Mirage with four wins at Woodbine, trainer Charlton Baker also with four wins, three of them coming at Finger Lakes, and there were three wins for Jermaine Bridgemahan at Canterbury Park. Five wins at Grants Pass for jockey Kieran McGregor, including a Friday triple. And Caribbean jockeys won 13 of the 14 races this week at Assiniboia Downs, led by the Barbadian riders, Damaria Bino, who is the reigning champion there, Rashad Knights and Antonia Whitehall, Jamaican Matthew Bennett, and TNT's Kieran Kellewan. This is Lance at the Track, covering top stories and exciting races in the sport of kings. Remember to like, share, and click the subscribe button for this channel. And check us out again next week.
3: Portugal man D. Wilson.
4: Yeah.
3: Last week you tell me say I go downtown and buy kerchief for the Brazil and Argentina fan them because them are going to cry.
4: Yeah.
3: Portugal out. No, where would the kerchief?
4: You buy for yourself too, you know.
3: You buy for yourself?
4: You buy for yourself, but it's not so bad.
3: Why it's not so bad? Why
4: because you might go crying or go on. But you see the one that went here. Brazil. Me run out.
3: A Brazil trainer promised me an interview. I didn't want to call his name, but he promised to give me an interview. Fennel. Assuming that they would have won.
4: He take two kerchief, because one of them went up. He take two. They're a gone woman now. You understand? And we in the World Cup, you're going to be a France and Argentina, right?
3: You feel so?
4: Yeah, because remember, I said for Argentina, but they're not going to win.
3: Oh.
4: But the Mauritius.
3: I don't know why you said I'm set for Argentina, well, but we'll talk about this later.
5: This is the.
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0: Overloading a boat can put you and everyone aboard at risk, and the smaller the boat, the easier it is to overload it. Putting too many passengers or too much gear on board reduces freeboard, decreases stability, and raises the risk of swamping or capsizing in rough weather.
1: Even in calm waters, an overloaded boat is more likely to capsize, especially if the boat makes an abrupt turn, or someone on board stands or suddenly shifts position.
2: Exceeding maximum gross weight will cause a vessel to sit too low, allowing water to come over the side or into the hull. Once that happens, the vessel is likely to become unstable and easily can be swamped or capsized.
3: Overpowering a small boat with too large an outboard engine can also cause dangerous instability. An overpowered boat will ride lower in the water than it should, making it susceptible to capsizing and harder to control.
0: Not exceeding the maximum number of people, amount of weight, and engine size for your boat are not just safety concerns. In some states, for smaller vessels, they are also the law.
1: Federal regulations mandate that all powerboats less than 20 feet display a capacity plate permanently affixed by the manufacturer to the hull, typically near the helm. The label indicates how many people can be carried, the maximum total weight the boat

0: can support and the maximum size of its outboard engine.
1: Before starting any boat trip, make sure you are not taking more people on board than are permitted and that you don't have more total weight than is allowed. The maximum gross load is the total weight your boat can handle, including people, equipment, stores, fuel, engine assembly, and steering controls.
2: There are several variables boat manufacturers consider when determining maximum person capacity, including average weight. They typically use 150 pounds per person. Adjustments should be made to account for the actual weight of occupants and other items in or on the vessel.
3: For maximum stability, loads should be evenly distributed to keep the boat balanced. Standing in small boats, even changing seating positions, can make the boat less stable. Sitting on the gunwales or seat backs raises the center of gravity, meaning that a wave, wake, or sudden turn can cause a person to fall overboard.
0: A good rule of thumb is to put only as many people on board as the number of seats.
1: If you are carrying heavy equipment, you may have to further reduce the number of passengers. And if it's windy or choppy, stay well under those limits. With higher waves, a heavy boat is harder to control and more susceptible to being swamped. Always adjust for bad weather.
2: The capacity plate also indicates maximum engine size, given in weight and horsepower, for boats powered by outboards.
3: Putting an oversized engine on your boat will cause it to sit too low in the stern, making it susceptible to being swamped by its own wake or that of a passing boat. An overpowered boat is also difficult to control.
0: If your boat doesn't have a capacity plate, you can contact the manufacturer after looking it up on the uscgboating.org website. You can also estimate the number of people you can safely take on board using a simple equation.
1: The maximum number of people equals the vessel length times the vessel width in feet divided by 15.
2: So, if your boat is 12 feet long with a 4-foot beam, 12 times 4 divided by 15 yields a total of 3 people as its maximum capacity.
3: Personal watercraft don't have a capacity plate. For PWCs, there can only be as many people as there are seats. Follow recommendations in the owner's manual and on the manufacturer's warning decal.
0: You can also calculate the largest safe outboard engine size.
1: Determine the square footage of your boat by multiplying its length by the width of the transom.
2: 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For example, a 12-foot boat with a 4-foot transom translates to 12 times 4 equals 48 for a maximum engine size of 15 horsepower, shown at the bottom of the chart.
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0: It's safest to maintain a margin below maximum limits. 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And remember, those life jackets only work if people wear them.

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1: Jokes.
0: I tell them man, right now, I'm there, we're on a big double from Shaggy.

blessing is sudden. If you stick to the word, you will come back with a testimony. What God wants to give you in your life is not a healing. What God wants to give you in your life is not a job. What God wants to give you in your life is not money. What God wants to give you is the word of God in your spirit. It'll make you what it talks about. And you are shining. And you are shining by the power of the Holy Ghost. You are shining by the power of the Holy Ghost. You are shining and nothing can stop you. It is your season. It is your time. Nothing can hinder you. This is your time. This is your hour.

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Today, we bring you a special teaching from one of the Healing Streams Life Healing Services with the man of God, Pastor Chris. Be blessed.

I want you to know the presence of God is right there. God's presence is right there where you are. And I have an important message for you today. And it's coming from the words of Jesus. The simple words from the Master, Jesus Christ. I'm going to read you several scriptures. And the first one is from St. John's Gospel, chapter 14. We're reading from verse 15. If you love me, keep my commandments. These are the words of Jesus. If you love me, keep my commandments. Remember, Jesus at this time was talking to his disciples, and he was giving them last instructions, final instructions before his death. Final instructions before his death. And so these instructions are so important. So let's read. If you love me, he said to his disciples, keep my commandments. And I will pray the Father, and he shall give you another comforter, that he may abide with you forever. You see, he's telling them, I'm leaving, but I'm going to ask the Father to give you another comforter, who will abide with you forever. Let's keep reading. He tells us who that comforter is, even the Spirit of truth. This comforter he calls the Spirit of truth, whom the world cannot receive. You see, the people of the world cannot receive this Spirit of truth, because the world doesn't see him. The people of the world depend on their senses. I told you yesterday about the two kinds of life, two kinds of destinies. One is a mere biological life that depends on the senses, and the other is the life that comes from God. So he says the world cannot receive this Spirit of truth because it doesn't see him. The world only receives what they see, what they perceive with their senses. Look at what Jesus said. Even the Spirit of truth, whom the world cannot receive because it seeth him not, neither knoweth him. See, they don't know him. It says, but you know him, for he dwelleth with you and shall be in you. Wonderful. Now, let's move on to verse 23. He's talking about this Holy Spirit of God, who he calls the Spirit of truth. Jesus answered and said unto him, if a man love me, he will keep my words, and my Father will love him, and we will come unto him and make our abode with him. This is remarkable. Jesus said, if someone loves me, says, my Father will love him, and we will come, my Father and I will come and make our home, our residence with him. The word translated abode means residence. We will come to him and make our residence with him. That's amazing. Think about it. That's wonderful. Oh, boy. All right. Now go to verse 25, same book, same chapter. These things have I spoken unto you, being yet present with you. Since I'm still with you, he says, I've spoken to you these things. Look at verse 26. But the Comforter,

0: which is the Holy Ghost. Do you remember? I'll pray the Father, and he shall send you another comforter, who is the Spirit of truth. Now he tells you who that comforter is. He's the Spirit of truth, and he's the Holy Ghost, the Holy Spirit. See that? The comforter, which is the Holy Ghost, the Holy Spirit, whom the Father will send in my name. Look at what the Holy Spirit will do for you. He shall teach you all things. The Holy Spirit will teach you all things. That's wonderful. And bring all things to your remembrance. See, you will not be forgetful. The Holy Spirit will bring all things to your remembrance, whatsoever I've said unto you. The Holy Spirit will teach you all things, he says. All right. Now, go to chapter 16, and we read from verse 8. And when he is come, this Holy Spirit, when he is come, he will reprove the world of sin and of righteousness and of judgment. What's he talking about? He says, he will reprove. It's translated from a word, elenko, which actually means to convict. To convict. Reprove. Convict and convince. This is the work of the Holy Spirit. What Jesus is talking about here is, you know, when Jesus preached, they didn't believe in him. Many didn't believe. The crowds didn't believe. Certain individuals believed and received healings, miracles. But in general, the Bible says, though he had done many miracles before them, yet they believed not on him. They weren't convicted. Why? Because the Holy Spirit had not been poured out upon the people. If you had to get to where God was, you had to go to where Jesus was. The Holy Spirit had not been poured out.
1: Stay tuned. Pastor Chris will be right back. The human life is subject to sin, but the God kind of life gives eternal life.
0: 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He becomes Lord over your mind, Lord over your body, Lord over your spirit.
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So you see, because the Holy Spirit has been poured out, men can be convicted in their hearts when they hear the word of God. The reason you're convicted is because the Holy Spirit lets you know. The reason you're convinced about Jesus, even though you haven't seen him. See, you're convinced he's the Son of God. Why? Because the Holy Spirit did that in your hearts. He helped you know. He convinced you. It's not a man that convinced you. It's the Holy Spirit who convinced you that Jesus Christ is the Son of God. You know, there are many of you listening to me now. Do you realize many have never really asked themselves, why do I believe in Jesus Christ? I'll tell you why you believe. You believe because the Holy Spirit helped you believe. The reason you call him Jesus Christ, even though you didn't know details of the scriptures,

Because the Holy Spirit helped you to know that Jesus Christ is the Son of God. This is why you have been convicted in your heart. This is why when you do something wrong, your heart whips you. Your conscience is the voice of your human spirit. Your conscience tells you you did something wrong. Sometimes you may feel like silence in your conscience. You want to go ahead anyway. But somehow in your heart, you know, I shouldn't have done that. Why? Because the Holy Spirit helps you. The Holy Spirit teaches you. The Holy Spirit convicts you. Now, let me show you more. We're reading in that St. John's Gospel, chapter 16. We're in let's read verse 9 one more time. When he's come, he'll reprove the world. This is verse 8. Reprove the world of sin and of righteousness and of judgment. Next verse. Of sin, because they believe not on me. Of righteousness, because I go to my Father and you see me no more. Of judgment, because the prince of this world is judged. Oh, I can expatiate on all of that in several hours because there's so much in there. But I want to take you through just a few things. Go to the next verse. I have yet many things to say unto you, but you cannot bear them now. You see that? He says, I got a lot to tell you, but you can't receive all now. You can bear them now. Next verse. Howbeit, when he, the Spirit of truth, is come, he will guide you into all truth. That's amazing. He will guide you into all truth. You know, sometimes some people say, how do I know? How do I know the true way? They say, there's so many people talking about God. There's so many people talking about heaven, hell, Christ, the Spirit of God. How do I know what is right? He told you, when the Spirit of truth comes, he will guide you into all truth. See, I cannot be confused. I'll never be confused. Why? Because I receive the Holy Spirit. He guides me into all truth. He said, when the Spirit of truth is come, he will teach you all things. So he teaches me. See that? He says, he'll guide you into all truth. He'll guide you into all truth. Glory be to God. Do you know, many times when people get sick, they don't know the reason for their trouble. They try all kinds of drugs. And sometimes even the drugs may be causing some problems. They may not realize it. They don't know what the problem is. Why am I going through this difficulty? Why am I feeling so sick? Why is this happening to me? Well, the Holy Spirit was sent to guide you into all truth. He can help you know the problem and also the solution. He can help you know. He can help you know. He guides you into all truth. He guides you. Let's go back to that scripture we just read. Howbeit, when he, the Spirit of truth, is come, he will guide you into all truth. For he shall not speak of himself. He doesn't just talk by himself, just from himself. He says, but whatsoever he shall hear, that shall he speak. That means the Father's secrets are given to us through the Holy Spirit. The Holy Spirit speaks from the Father. Can you see that? This is amazing. He shall not speak of himself, but whatsoever he shall hear, that shall he speak. And then look at what else he will do. He will show you things to come. He will show you things to come. Thank you, Lord. Glory be to God.

0: He'll show you things to come. You want him to show you things to come? Keep the scripture there again. He'll guide you into all truth. For he shall not speak of himself, but whatsoever he shall hear, that shall he speak. And he will show you things to come. He'll show you things to come. Look at the next scripture. He shall glorify me. See, the Holy Spirit glorifies Jesus. The Holy Spirit glorifies Jesus. Hallelujah. He shall glorify me, for he shall receive of mine and shall show it unto you. The Holy Spirit will receive. It says, he shall receive of mine. He'll take that which belongs to Jesus and show it unto you. That's amazing. Can you see how the Holy Spirit ministers to us? He takes from the Father and gives to us. He takes from Jesus and gives to us. Remember what Jesus said. He says, my Father and I will come to you and make our home with you. How does that happen? Through the Holy Spirit. The Holy Spirit brings you the presence of the Father and the presence of Jesus. Glory be to God. He'll guide you into all truth, for he shall not speak of himself, but whatsoever he shall hear, that shall he speak, and he will show you things to come. That means he'll show you the future. He'll show you the future. You see, he likes to show you the future. So you're never confused. He'll show you the future. Because he loves you. Glory be to God.
1: Stay tuned. Pastor Chris will be right back.
0: Come back. I'm sure you were able to see the amazing power of God and most of all, the love of God. How God loves us. How God loves us and he wants us well. I trust that the Lord will touch you today and bring you healing. I want to pray for you. Father, in the name of the Lord Jesus, I pray for everyone who's under the influence of this program right now. I pray for them to be healed, to be made well, to be restored to health in the name of the Lord Jesus. Be healed in your body. Be healed now. I command the pains to leave you. From the crown of your head to the soles of your feet. I command the tumors to die in the name of the Lord Jesus. Be healed in your body. I rebuke the tumor in the ear, someone with difficulty hearing because there's a tumor in the ear. I command those devils to come out of your body in the name of the Lord Jesus. Be healed. Put your hands around your body and say, I receive healing into my body in the name of the Lord Jesus. Praise God. Thank you, Lord. Thank you, Lord. Yes, be healed in Jesus' name. Amen. Let us know what the Lord has done for you. Use the address on the screen so you can get back to us. We're so glad to hear from you. Now, before I let you go, we've got materials here to help you grow in your Christian life. This one is titled, How to Receive a Miracle and Retain It. Very simple things you can learn from the Word of God. Let's get yours today. If you will call or send an email or send a message to the details on the screen, we'll get back to you. And you'll know at least how to get the book. Look at this, How to Make Your Faith Work. Another important book just for you. And lastly, How to Pray Effectively. God wants us to pray and receive answers to prayer. Remember the words of Jesus when he said, ask and receive that your joy may be full. So I'm glad that we have been able

0: share some thoughts with you today and to have your faith stirred and receive healing. I look forward to seeing you again. Until then, keep living in an atmosphere of miracles.
1: If you've never received salvation, if you've never received Christ into your heart, if you've never experienced this life of Christ that I'm talking to you about, this is your moment. Say these words. Say, "Oh Lord God, I believe in Jesus Christ, the Son of God. I believe He died to save me. I believe God raised Him from the dead, and He's alive today. I confess with my mouth, Jesus Christ is Lord of my life from this day. And by my faith in Him, I receive eternal life into my heart, into my spirit. Thank you, Lord, for saving my soul. I have eternal life now. I'm a child of God now. I am born again. Thank you, Lord."
2: 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Welcome to the family of God. For more information on how you can grow as a Christian, please call the numbers displayed on your screen.
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0: blessing is certain. If you stick to the word, you will come back with a testimony. What God wants to give you in your life is not a healing. What God wants to give you in your life is not a job. What God wants to give you in your life is not money. What God wants to give you is the word of God in your spirit. It'll make you what it talks about. And you are shining. And you are shining by the power of the Holy Ghost. You are shining by the power of the Holy Ghost. You are shining and nothing can stop you. It is your season. It is your time. Nothing can hinder you. This is your time. This is your hour. Favor is yours.
1: Seven Virtues for Persistent Productivity.
0: I'm discussing with you seven virtues for persistent productivity. You know, these things are in the Bible. Remember, because it's a year of flourishing, we said there are three things we expect. All right? What are they? Tell me. Number one,
2: luxuriant
0: growth. Number two,
2: significant attainment.
0: And number three,

persistent productivity. Persistent productivity. I want to talk to you about that. Seven virtues for persistent productivity. I can be persistently productive. God doesn't want us to live unproductive lives. He doesn't want us to live unproductive lives. He wants us to be successful in everything. Listen, never live your life according to someone's experience of life. Live your life according to what God's word says. Personalize it. All right, you ready to go? I've got to give you the background. The background. Let's look at it. John chapter 15, St. John's Gospel chapter 15. I want to read three verses. Verses 2, 5, and 8. So let's go with verse 2. St. John chapter 15, verse 2. Jesus is talking here. And it says, every branch in me that beareth not fruit, he taketh away. And every branch that beareth fruit, he purgeth it, that it may bring forth more fruit. And by the way, in the first verse, he said, I am the vine. All right? He says, you, my father is the husbandman, that's the vine dresser. And then he tells you, you are the branches. So if you go to verse 5, you'll see that. Go to verse 5. I am the vine, ye are the branches. All right? Okay. In verse 2, he says, every branch in me that beareth not fruit, he taketh away. The Father takes it away. But every branch that beareth fruit, he purgeth it. The right word is prune. He prunes it that it may bring forth more fruit. Okay? Now, go to verse 8. Read it for me. One, two, go. Herein is my Father glorified, that ye bear much fruit, so shall ye be my disciples. God wants us to bear much fruit. He wants us to be productive. Colossians chapter 1 and verse number 10. That ye might walk worthy of the Lord unto all pleasing, being fruitful in every good work. Being fruitful in every good work and increasing in the knowledge of God. Fruitful in every good work. All right. Now, we're going to open our theme scripture from 2 Peter chapter 1, beginning with verse 5. 2 Peter chapter 1 and from verse 5. And beside this, given all diligence, add to your faith virtue. Now, wonderful. Maybe we should read from verse 1 to verse 4. You know, this is verse 5. So we can get the context of his presentation. So can we go to verse 1? Simon Peter, a servant and an apostle of Jesus Christ, to them that have obtained like precious faith with us through the righteousness of God and our Savior Jesus Christ. Look at that. Obtained like precious faith. Obtained. They got it. How did they get it? I'll come back to that. Obtained. They ended up obtained. Good. Verse 2. Grace and peace be multiplied unto you. Grace and peace be what? Multiplied unto you. By prayer and fasting? No. By crying loud to God? No. By begging and pleading? No. How?

letting grace and peace be multiplied in your life through the knowledge of God and of Jesus our Lord. Through the knowledge of God and of Jesus our Lord. Next verse. According as his divine power hath given unto us. We didn't get it by ourselves. His power made that available to us. According as his divine power hath given unto us all things, not some things, all things that pertain unto life and godliness through the knowledge of him that had called us to glory and virtue. This is amazing. Think about it. Think about it. Think about it. Look at that verse. Look at how powerful that verse is. I want you to see it. According as his divine power hath given unto us. He's not trying to do it. He's already done it. Hath given unto us. He didn't say he shall give unto us. It's not a promise. It's not a promise. He's already done it in Christ Jesus. He's already done it. Remember last week, we dealt with a verse where he said, you remember it? That we have received not the spirit of the world, but the spirit which is of God, that we might know the things that are freely given to us of God, which things also, in the next verse, we speak. Look at that. According as his divine power hath given unto us all things that pertain unto life and godliness. All things that pertain unto life and godliness through the knowledge of him that had called us to glory and virtue. How? How? He did it through the epignosis. Knowledge there is translated from the word epignosis. It means absolute knowledge. It comes by revelation. Absolute knowledge. It's referring to specialized knowledge that's based on relationship. That's epignosis. It's a knowledge that relates with that which is known. Very important. Through the knowledge of him that had called us to glory and virtue. God has not called us to shame. God has not called us to pain. God has not called us to sickness. God has not called us to reproach. God has not called us to judgment. God has called us to glory and virtue. Hallelujah. Excellence. What a life. Okay, so this is so powerful. Verse 4. Oh boy. Whereby are given unto us exceeding great and precious promises, that by these ye might be partakers of the divine nature, having escaped the corruption that is in the world through lust. Now, this is just to show you how we got to verse 5, okay? We obtained like precious faith. And so now in verse 5, he says, and beside this, given all diligence, he says, do this diligently. Add to your faith. He gave you faith. Now, he tells you to add something to your faith. He gave you faith. You obtained like precious faith with the apostles. Glory to God. Okay. How did you get faith? How did it come to you? Romans chapter 10, verse 17. So then, faith cometh by what? Hearing. And hearing by the word of God. I like this one. Did you notice he didn't say faith cometh by hearing and hearing the word of God? He says faith cometh by hearing and hearing by the word of God. Because what if you don't hear? What if you're deaf? Hearing will come by the word. That's what he's telling. How did Jesus open the deaf ears? He put his fingers into the deaf ears. He says, be open. And they were open. That was the word. How do we open deaf ears today? Same thing. I put my fingers into the deaf ears and I said, be open. Or I said, be unstopped. And that's it.
and the gate open. Hearing comes by the word. And so when you can hear, faith comes by hearing. Faith comes by hearing. Like you're listening now, faith is coming to you. Faith is coming to you. You know, some people say, I don't know. I just don't have faith. My faith is so little. Faith comes by hearing. Fear also comes by hearing. Fear is faith in reverse. Fear is faith in your adversaries. Fear is faith in the power and the ability of adverse circumstances or enemies. You have faith in their ability to hurt you. That's fear. You hear a sound in the night and you're shaking. Why do you think that thing can destroy you? You have faith in their ability. You lost faith in your ability and in God's ability. You have faith in their ability. That's fear. Fear is faith in reverse. Faith against yourself. That's fear. So next time fear tries to attack you, reverse it. Have faith in your ability. Have faith in God's ability, not in the ability of adversity or enemies. Say, I can do all things. Hallelujah. All right, where are we? Come on. In the sign is given all diligence. Add to your faith. Add to your faith virtue. What does it mean, virtue? Virtue. It means moral goodness. That means principle. It means living by principles. Set standards for yourself. That's what it's saying. You know, some people have no principles. They just live. They just live every day without principles. God says, act. Oh, okay. Maybe we should read the whole thing so you know why we're reading this and how it relates with the topic. Okay? You ready? Let's go. And beside this, given all diligence, add to your faith virtue, and to virtue knowledge, and to knowledge temperance, and to temperance patience, and to patience godliness, and to godliness brotherly kindness, and to brotherly kindness charity. For if these things be in you and abound, they, not God, they make you that you shall neither be barren nor unfruitful in the knowledge of our Lord Jesus Christ. Isn't that amazing? If these things be in you and abound, they make you that you shall neither be barren nor unfruitful. That's what persistent productivity. Glory to God. Hallelujah. He says, add these seven virtues. Add them to your faith. And your life will not be unproductive. Add them to your faith. And your life will not be barren. There will be no unfruitfulness in your life. Add these seven to your faith and watch your life grow persistently. That means irrespective of the conditions. I just keep growing. Nothing stops me. I can't imagine not growing. It's inconsistent with my nature. I'm always making progress. I'm always moving forward. Makes no difference to me who the adversaries are. Makes no difference to me who the critics are. In fact, if you're not doing something serious, if you don't have critics, your life is small. You know, there are people who are afraid of criticism. They're so afraid. Listen, the more powerful your critics are, the more glorious your life really is. You never get angry with your critics.

No, they're ignorant. That's the problem. If they knew the truth, they'll be with you. Hallelujah. Yeah. So, make your life worth criticizing. Very important. Very important. Very important.

0: Every meeting with the man of God is an appointment with divinity. The atmosphere is always saturated with God's presence, and every word is ministered to bless. We hear words for life, words that point us in the right direction. You are watching Pastor Chris teaching.
1: Seven virtues for persistent productivity.
2: God doesn't want us to live unproductive lives. He wants us to be successful in everything. God has not called us to shame. God has not called us to pain. God has not called us to sickness. God has not called us to reproach. God has not called us to judgment. God has called us to glory and virtue.
1: Seven virtues for persistent productivity.
0: Pastor Chris will be right back.
3: Welcome back. I trust that the Lord will touch you today and bring you healing. I want to pray for you. Father, in the name of the Lord Jesus, I pray for everyone who's under the influence of this program right now. I pray for them to be healed, to be made well, to be restored to health. In the name of the Lord Jesus, be healed in your body. Be healed now. I command the pains to leave you from the crown of your head to the soles of your feet. I command the tumors to die in the name of the Lord Jesus. Be healed in your body. I rebuke the tumor in the ear, someone with difficulty hearing because there's a tumor in the ear. I command those devils to come out of your body in the name of the Lord Jesus. Be healed. Put your hands around your body and say, I receive healing into my body in the name of the Lord Jesus. Praise God. Thank you, Lord. Thank you, Lord. Yes, be healed in Jesus' name. Amen. Let us know what the Lord has done for you. Use the address on the screen so you can get back to us. We're so glad to hear from you. Now, before I let you go, we've got materials here to help you grow in your Christian life. This one is titled, How to Receive a Miracle and Retain It. Very simple things you can learn from the Word of God. But get yours today. If you will call or send an email or send a message to the details on the screen, we'll get back to you. And you'll know at least how to get the book. Look at this, How to Make Your Faith Work. Another important book just for you. And lastly, How to Pray Effectively. God wants us to pray and receive answers to prayer. Remember the words of Jesus when he said, ask and receive that your joy may be full. So I'm glad that we have been able to share some thoughts with you today and to have your faith stirred and receive healing. I look forward to seeing you again. Until then, keep living in an atmosphere of miracles.
2: 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Say these words. Say, oh Lord God, I believe in Jesus Christ, the Son of God. I believe he died to save me.

0: God raised him from the dead, and he's alive today. I confess with my mouth, Jesus Christ is Lord of my life from this day. And by my faith in him, I receive eternal life into my heart, into my spirit. Thank you, Lord, for saving my soul. I have eternal life now. I'm a child of God now. I am born again. Thank you, Lord.
1: 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Welcome to the family of God. For more information on how you can grow as a Christian, please call the numbers displayed on your screen.
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0: I'm in my gold chain, reppin' my God. 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
1: Who said I couldn't be fly? 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
1: And our amazing

fact, today takes us to Rome. The subject, of course, is the Antichrist beast. And the amazing facts is dealing with Vatican City. Now, a lot of people wonder, the Roman Church is such a prominent power in the world today, religious power. Is it any way connected with these final events? Well, we'll find out what the Bible says as we go along. But there is an amazing fact regarding this. The Vatican City's

0: independent country and the smallest country in the world. In 1929, under the terms of the Lateran Treaty, Vatican City, also known as the Holy See, was established as an independent state of 109 acres. It's a significant world power. The Vatican hosts 84 embassies of the world's top nations. Less than 800 people live in this tiny country, which is governed by the Pope, who holds absolute executive, legislative, and judicial powers. Furthermore, the Vatican City has its own postal system, its own currency, the world's smallest railroad system, about 1,000 feet of track in one station, and the city also features a press to publish a daily newspaper, a radio station, its own phone and internet service, and the famous Swiss Guard serves as police, army, and secret service for the Pope. A couple of years ago, Karen and I and Pastor Ross and his wife Ruth, we were in Rome, took a tour of the Vatican. Boy, I'll tell you, that's a very impressive city and building, and it is an independent country. They've got ambassadors. The U.S. has an ambassador to the Vatican. When you think about that, 109 acres, and the impact is global. How is that? Why is that? Now, we're going to get right into our study dealing with the subject of the Antichrist. And what is the Antichrist in the last days? Is he or it in the world today? And as we often like to do, we want to go out onto the streets and find out a little more. What do some people think? What are their ideas about the Antichrist? So this should be fun.
1: To me, it is someone who is not Christian, meaning not faithful, not a good person, personified as the devil.
2: You don't believe in Christ.
3: Against Christ.
4: Against all that is good, all that is God, probably.
5: It's like not believing in God, like not believing in churches and anything.
6: Absolutely. I see more and more people varying away from religion. You know, religion is morality. The Ten Commandments are all about being a good person, and we're straying too far away from that.
7: Maybe. Sure.
8: It probably lives in everyone. Yeah. Kind of evil. Evil always lurks.
9: I just think the devil is doing his thing. And he's trying to get everybody to divide against each other.
10: Yes, definitely. Mm-hmm. We could tell. Well, just from the world conditions, because from our study of the Bible, our belief of the Antichrist is someone who doesn't believe that Christ existed.
4: Well, I mean, I have a theory there's a couple of different theories. They say that the Antichrist is born on the day after the winter solstice, which would be December 22nd, which is my birthday, believe it or not.
11: I don't think an Antichrist exists.
12: I don't think it's a real thing, okay? If I had to answer that in terms of who's the biggest risk to our world right now, Vladimir Putin.
0: And some people say Prince Charles, and some people say Ronald Reagan because he had 6 letters in all 3 of his names, and there have been all kinds of theories about what is the beast and who is the Antichrist. And I don't know if any of you remember years ago, they had a great big computer in Brussels. They called it the Beast. Some of you here, you're nodding, yeah. All the Christians said, that is the Antichrist. And then when I was early in my Christian experience, when I was converted and I studied with my friends, the barcode began to appear on products. And people said, that is the mark of the beast. Don't buy anything that has a barcode on it. All those friends died a long time ago from starvation. And then, I don't know if some of you remember, Procter & Gamble had a very interesting logo that looked like, I see some of you nod, it looked like 666, and people said, don't use Pampers. There have been so many theories out there about what is the beast and what is the Antichrist. Where do we go for the answer? We're going to find out what the Bible says about this. Fair enough? So, number one, who is going to stand on the sea of glass? You read in Revelation chapter 15. These are the redeemed. Those who have victory over the, what's it say? Beast. Over his image and over his mark, And over the

number of his name. We'll get to that. Standing on the sea of glass, having harps of God. These are the overcomers. They are going to be in the kingdom. So you want to avoid the mark of the beast and the image. They've got the victory over it. That's good news. You can have the victory over it. Number two, what are the three angel messages that go to the world before Christ comes? In Revelation 14 and in verse 14, Jesus comes, but these messages go global. What are those messages of Revelation 14? Starts with Revelation 14, verse 6. We're going to look here at verse 7. Fear God and give glory to him, for the hour of his judgment has come. Now, there is a judgment that takes place before Jesus comes. Judgment must begin at the house of God. Some of you remember in the Bible when those religious leaders caught that woman in the act of adultery. They drug her to the temple. They threw her down at the feet of Jesus, and they began to suggest that she should be stoned. Christ ignored them, and he began to write on the dust of the temple floor. And one by one, beginning at the eldest, even to the least, they went out because he was writing down their sins. He was writing down the laws they had broken. The finger of God, you know, writes the law of God. Judgment in the house of God against professed believers. And if you look in Ezekiel 9, it says there's a judgment that comes and a mark is placed on the forehead of those who are saved. And he said, begin with the ancient men in my sanctuary. A judgment that begins at the house of God. Now, why is that? When the Lord comes, says, I will reward everyone according to his work. I think it's clear to everybody that when he comes, God is not going to start rubbing his beard saying, I wonder who's going to make it. He already knows. So some investigation takes place before he comes. We are living in that age now. I'll explain. Second angel's message, Revelation 14:8. And another angel followed saying, what? Babylon is fallen. Is fallen. That great city because she... We're going to read about Babylon. See, we're in chapter 14. You're going to now read more about Babylon in chapter 17. I told you Revelation repeats and overlaps so we don't misunderstand. Because she has made all nations drunk with the wine of the wrath of her fornication. The pure new wine is the gospel of Jesus. The intoxicating wine confuses people. It's the confusion of Babylon. It's the false teachings of Babylon. Number three, third angel's message. Third angel followed them saying with a loud voice. By the way, that word loud voice is megaphono. Saying, if anyone does what? Worships the beast and his image and receives his mark on his forehead or his hand, he himself will drink of the wine of the wrath of God that is poured out without mixture into the cup of his indignation. So immediately prior to Jesus' return, you see this message of Revelation 14, these three angel messages go to the world to warn people about the beast, the Antichrist, same creature, and his mark, and the number of his name, and what his image is, so they do not worship, so they're not confused by the false counterfeit worship. For every truth of God, the devil has a counterfeit. So you need to know what the truth is, and you won't be confused about the counterfeit. Number three, what is a beast or what does a beast represent in prophecy? Now, when some people hear about the mark of the beast in the last days, they picture some like alien-like creature with lots of eyes and heads. And in the Bible, a beast simply means an animal and it represents a kingdom. Let me show you from Scripture. Daniel 7:17. There's a vision of these beasts that come up out of the earth. One's like a lion, and one's like a bear, and one's like a leopard. Those great, what are they called? Beasts, which are four kings. And it doesn't mean just kings. It means kings or kingdoms. Because look at verse 23, Daniel 7, verse 23. The fourth beast will be the fourth what? Kingdom. So there's the beast in Revelation 13 is one of many beasts in the Bible in prophecy. And so it's not the only one, but it's the big finale for the devil, so we're all very interested in that Antichrist beast. But you've got many beasts in the prophecies that represent different powers
that are usually opposing and

0: persecuting God's people. Okay? Look in Daniel chapter 8. And the male goat is the what? The kingdom of Greece. So it's comparing a kingdom of Greece, and it says the first horn between his eyes represents its first primary king, which we learned was Alexander the Great. Then he ends up with four horns, and it's the four divisions of that empire. Even in our country, when you think of the bald eagle, what country do you think of? America. Do you know, where was I? I think I was in St. Paul's Church this week, and they had the old seal of the United States, and it was a turkey. Benjamin Franklin wanted to use the turkey as our national animal. If I mention to you the bear, what country comes to mind?
1: Russia.
0: And if I say the dragon?
1: China.
0: The lion? Great Britain. England. Right? And so all these different countries, they often have beasts. This is nothing new and should not surprise you. So question number four, we've got a very interesting beast we're going to be studying. How does the Bible identify the beast? And now we're talking about the beast of Revelation 13. And I want you to take your Bibles because there's actually a couple of beasts in Revelation 13. Turn to Revelation 13. We're going to go to verse 1. Then I stood on the sand of the sea, and I saw a beast rising up out of the sea, having what? Seven heads and 10 horns, and on his horns 10 crowns. Now, that beast may join us right now. We see this beast appear several times in Bible prophecy. And if, you're driving down the road in Alaska, you might see a sign, and it's got a moose on it, and it says, "Beware moose crossing." One of the principal ways people die driving in Canada is they hit a moose. Hitting a moose is worse than hitting a deer or a squirrel or a skunk. It'll look like a moose. You've never seen a crossing sign that's got a beast with seven heads and 10 horns. This is obviously a symbolic beast. This beast in Revelation 17 has a woman sitting on it with seven heads and 10 horns. And now here we are in Revelation chapter 13, and we've got this beast again, and it's got seven heads and 10 horns. Now, would you all say that they're related? Because how many beasts are there running around with seven heads and 10 horns? So there is a comparison. Y'all with me on that? But it's different. In Revelation 13, it draws back to Daniel chapter 7 that leads us to the Antichrist beast. Let me show you. It says, having seven heads, 10 horns, and on his horns, 10 crowns. Later in Revelation, these horns do not have crowns. You know, a lot of the empires in Europe used to have monarchies. They don't have monarchies anymore. So things have changed. Now, the beast I saw was like a leopard. I thought it was a dragon. Well, you read in Daniel 7, it says there's a beast like a leopard. And his feet were like the feet of a bear. And his mouth was like the mouth of a lion. And the dragon gave him his power, his throne, and great authority. When you look in Daniel chapter 7, and you're looking at this composite of a beast, the lion is Babylon, the bear is Medo-Persia, the leopard is Greece, then you got this other beast with iron teeth. We learn the iron is Rome. That is a nondescript beast that crushes and devours. Now, it's interesting, in Revelation, it's exactly reverse. Instead of going lion, bear, leopard, it goes leopard, bear, lion. Why? Daniel is looking forward to these kingdoms. John is looking, and now they're behind him. So it's the biblical perspective is so perfect, it's absolutely amazing. So there's a little difference between the beast that you see here in Revelation chapter 13. It is the same beast that is now being ruled by Rome, but it's being influenced. You realize the Roman Empire is being influenced by the kingdom of Greece and Babylon and Persia. Matter of fact, we talk about Greco-Roman architecture and the governments and the math that they got from Babylon and things we've got from the Persians and the alphabet. And then the Greeks adopted some of that and expanded. And these four empires basically have affected the whole world. not just the Mediterranean. What calendar does the whole world follow? It's a Roman calendar. That's right, a solar calendar. And even the months around the world and the days of the week, well, they actually date to the Bible, but the names for them. And so the governments of the world that use a Senate and a Congress and a Parliament, a lot of these things, they drew from these governments and they built on them. A lot of the educational aspects. And so, all right, let me finish reading here, chapter 13. And his mouth was like the mouth of a dragon. Go to verse 3. And I saw one of his heads as it had been mortally wounded. Looks like a deadly wound. But the deadly wound was healed. And all the world marveled and followed the beast. Looks like a resurrection. So they worshiped the dragon who gave authority to the beast. And they worshiped the beast, saying, who's like the beast and who's able to make war with him? And there has given him a mouth speaking great things and blasphemies, and he's given authority to continue for 42 months. And he opens his mouth in blasphemy against God to blaspheme his name, his tabernacle, and those who dwell in heaven. And it was granted him to make war with the saints and to overcome them. And authority was given to him over every tribe, tongue, and nation, and all who dwell on the earth will worship him whose names have not been written in the book of life of the Lamb slain from the foundation of the world. And then it goes on and it talks about another beast that comes up, but that's going to be a study for another day. I'll tell you what, I'm going to stop there. We're going to expand a little bit, and then we're going to go to Revelation 17. We want to identify who is this beast, and it ends up telling us that whoever does not have the number or worship that beast in his name and his number can't buy or sell. And they end up getting to the point where there's a death decree. All right, so we realize that the beast with the seven heads and ten horns is not looking quite as much like a dragon, but it is still being empowered by the dragon of Rome that we see in chapter 12 and also in chapter 17. Look at the characteristics, let's identify them, and if we go through these clues, we'll eventually be able to figure out who this power is. All right, for one thing, one, it rises up out of the sea. Two, it receives its power, seat, and authority from the dragon. Three, it becomes a worldwide power. Four, it's guilty of blasphemy. Five, it rules for 42 prophetic months. Six, it receives a deadly wound that heals. Seven, it's clearly a religious power because it involves worship. Eight, it persecutes God's saints. Nine, it has a mysterious number connected with the name 666. Ten, it is led by a supreme man. It says, for it is the number of a man. All right, does that sound fair? This is the evidence we just read about in chapter 13. Let's find out what this beast power is that is going to play a prominent role in the last days. Number five, this beast arises from the sea. What does sea or water symbolize? Now you've got to go to Revelation chapter 17. The angel tells John the apostle writes the book of Revelation. He's in vision. And he says that there's a woman that sits on a beast coming up out of the water. And he's wondering, what does the water mean? And the angel tells him, so you don't need to wonder. The what? The waters that you saw are peoples, multitudes, nations, and tongues. And it's interesting that whereas you had the kingdoms of Babylon and Persia and Greece, they kind of went from the Mediterranean eastward, the kingdom of Rome almost completely surrounded the Mediterranean, and it rose up from a peninsula in the very middle of it all, but it tells us that it's highly populated empire. So it comes up from that place. So I think one thing we're going to learn is that all roads lead to Rome. The Romans actually built some of the most sophisticated road systems in the world in antiquity. Question number six, who gives the beast its power and its position? Answer, the dragon gave him his power, his throne, and great authority. All right, I need to just pause here and take a breath, say something as carefully as I can. Quick little prayer. There are two

beasts in Revelation 13. The first beast, I believe, is speaking of what we would call the papacy based in Rome. The second beast is dealing with Protestantism based in North America. I don't want to be unkind. You know, I consider myself a Protestant, and I went to two different Catholic schools. Let me say right here at the outset, I expect to see millions of Protestants and Catholics in heaven. Y'all with me? But you want me to tell you what the prophecies say? Hear me out, friends watching, those listening. Do yourself a favor. Hear me out. If it's not biblical, don't believe it. But if it's going with the Bible, you want to go by the Word of God. Amen? Does that sound fair? I am not talking against any individuals. I'm talking about what does the Scripture and the prophecy say. You need to know, because these things are going to have a dramatic effect on the last days and on you if you're living in the last days. Amen. Tells us that Rome once ruled the world. We all agree Rome was that fourth kingdom in Daniel's image. Rome was the power that was in supremacy when Jesus was born. They seemed like they were ruling the whole Mediterranean, certainly occupying God's people during that time. But the Roman Empire began to crumble, and about the same time it began to crumble, Christianity in Rome became legal and ascended. And this is, now, the Bible was written over a period of 1,500 years. The last book of the Bible, Revelation, John died about 90 AD. So now as we look for the fulfillment of Revelation in the future, you can't go to the Bible, you gotta go to history. Because the last book of the Bible is written 100 AD. So now let's find out what happened historically that fulfilled those prophecies. You with me? Does that make sense? All right. Constantine was the first Roman emperor, and when we were in Rome, we saw his picture everywhere. He's considered a hero. He finally legalized Christianity. He made it a legal religion. He established Sunday as a day of worship, and all of a sudden it became very popular to be a Christian, because now the emperor said it was legal. His mother converted to Christianity, and there was a great movement, but there was a lot of compromise that took place. Because with the conversion of Constantine, up until that point, paganism, which was a combination of the Roman gods and the Greek gods, and they had idols everywhere in the empire. Someone said they had more idols in Rome than tiles on the roof. Everywhere you went, they had little statuettes and idols, and they said, these are very important works of art. What do we do? And, you know, some of the devout Bible believers, they said, it's idolatry. Don't pray to idols. It's forbidden in the second commandment. And others, they said, well, look, you know, if we compromise, listen to what they said. If we compromise a little bit, look at all the pagans that'll join the church. So they said, don't make them throw away their idols. Just tell them it's not really a god, and give them biblical names. It's not, you know, Peter, it's not Mercury, Zeus, Apollo. It's Peter, James, and John. Or it's not Diana of the Ephesians. It's Mary. And they began to rename their idols. Do you know that the statue of St. Peter in the Vatican predates the Vatican? It was once called the Statue of Jupiter, and they moved it into the Vatican and renamed it. And they have kissed the foot off that statue several times, so it's had to be replaced. Literally, people go there and they kiss the foot, and they've worn it off, they have to rebuild it, and they kiss it off again. That's called idolatry. Not supposed to do that. Whom did pagan Rome give her authority to? Now I'm reading from Adolf Harnack, What is Christianity? A history book. He's not writing for my church. To whom did pagan Rome give her authority and capital city? History is clear that pagan Rome, when I say pagan Rome, it's Rome ruled by Caesars. Pagan Rome turned over its power and capital to the Church of Rome. They moved the capital from Rome to Constantinople, now known as Istanbul, and they told the Bishop of Rome, you're now the leader of the church. They gave their power, seat, and authority, which is exactly what Revelation 13 said the dragon would give them, its power, seat, and authority. The dragon in Revelation 12, Herod, working for the Romans, tried to devour the baby, remember? As a Roman Empire, now gives its power.

0: power, seat, and authority to the Church of Rome. When the devil could not destroy the church from the outside, he decided to go in through compromise. That's what began to happen historically. Instead of the church being a movement of the heart, it became a political institution with an army compelling people to believe. Did Jesus ever say, if you don't believe me, I'm going to torture you? No, that's not how Jesus spread his religion.
1: You know, Jesus came into our world for three reasons. First of all, he came as our example, to live a life that we might follow his steps. He came to show us the Father. He said, if you've seen me, you've seen the Father. And then he came as our sacrifice. He died on the cross as a substitute for all of our sins. But we must come to him. We repent of our sins. We confess. He'll receive us with loving arms. Why don't you ask him now? Hi, friends. I trust you being blessed by what you're watching. If you want to be doubly blessed, then you're going to want to get the Prophecy Odyssey study guides that go along with these presentations. There's 15 study guides. They're beautifully illustrated, and they will greatly enhance your Bible comprehension. So if you'd like to get them, simply follow the instructions that you see on the screen. You will be glad you did. Today you've learned the stunning truth about Revelation's Antichrist beast power. But you may have more questions about this important but very deep topic. If so, I'd like to invite you to request a copy of The Mark of the Beast. This amazing fact study guide reveals much more about this last day power and how you can avoid its deceptions. To get yours, simply follow the instructions on your screen, and we'll send it to you quickly and free of charge. What you've seen just now is only part one in this presentation. Make sure and join us for part two in our next broadcast for some of the most important points on this topic and to complete the corresponding study guides. Until then, God bless.
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1: Hello, friends. Welcome back to Prophecy Odyssey. In our last episode, we learned about the mysterious beast of Revelation 13 that arose from the sea and was given power by Satan to dominate the world. Today, we're going to continue our study of this end-time beast that persecutes God's people. Using precise symbolism, the Bible actually helps us to identify this power that exists even today. Before we get started, remember, check out the Prophecy Odyssey Bible lessons and our free offer so you can deepen your learning experience. I'll tell you more about how to get those resources later in this program. So now, thank you for watching. And God bless you as you continue your Prophecy Odyssey adventure.
0: Number 7, how far-reaching is the influence of the beast power? Answer, it tells us, and all the world. How much? All the world marveled and followed the beast.

Would you say and agree that the Catholic Church is an international power? Pope just came back from another international tour. He's been to all the major countries of the world. Most popes, if their health permits, they travel. In fact, do you know one reason? The people in Brazil speak Portuguese and the people in much of South America speak Spanish. It's because the Pope had the power to divide the world. It was called the Treaty of Tordesillas, and he divided the world along what they thought the longitudinal lines were, and they said, everybody that is east of this, I'm giving to Portugal, and everybody west, we give to Spain. And he actually, they misunderstood how big South America was. Spain ended up getting most of it. But the Pope was dividing the world back then. It was an international power. No historian doubts that. Number 8, what comes out of the mouth of the beast? It says he opens his mouth in blasphemy against God to, what's it? Blaspheme his name. Now, what does that mean, blaspheme? In Bible, if you're going to understand a Bible term, use the Bible to define it. Blasphemy is defined as a human claiming to forgive sins. Let me give you an example. Jesus once said to a man, "Son, your sins are forgiven." The religious leaders looked at each other. They said, "He is speaking blasphemy. Who can forgive sins but God alone?" Right? So claiming to have the prerogatives to forgive sin and our sins are against God is called blasphemy. What's another biblical definition for blasphemy? When a human claims to be God. They took up stones to stone Jesus. Why? For blasphemy. Why? Because they said, "You, being a man, make yourself God." That's blasphemy. And they were going to stone him. So there's two biblical definitions. Okay, did the church in Rome begin to take on those attributes? Read it for yourself. They freely admit it. This is from the Roman Catechism. This is the Catholic Church's manual, doctrinal manual. Question, does the priest truly forgive the sins or does he only declare they are remitted? Answer, the priest does really and truly forgive the sins in virtue of the power given him by Christ. Now, if you step on my toe or hurt my feelings and say, "Pastor Doug, will you forgive me?" I'd say, "Sure, I forgive you." In that sense, I forgive your offenses against me. But if you say, "Pastor Doug, will you forgive my offenses I've committed through my life against God?" I'm a pastor, but I don't have that power. Only God and the blood of Christ can forgive those sins. What washes away my sin? Nothing, nothing, no one but the blood of Jesus. No man has that power. Amen. So that's one of the definitions. All right, another definition is for a man to put himself in the place of God. According to the Catholic churches, now I'm reading from their own teachings and their own quotes. They claim, the Pope say, we have the power, the identity of God on earth. We, the popes, and this is from Pope Leo VIII, we, the popes, hold upon this earth the place of God Almighty. The Bulwark, April 30. You know that I am the Holy Father, the representative of God on the earth, the vicar of Christ, which means I am God on the earth. So, and you know, the Caesars used to do this. The Caesars say we are divine. We should be worshipped. The pharaohs used to do that. Alexander the Great went to Egypt. He thought, "Well, I can unite my empire by saying they must worship me." A lot of kings started, they believed in royal worship because that's how they got the dedication of the people. You read in the Bible, Darius, Daniel chapter 6, King Darius, his advisors said, "If you want to unite the Babylonian Empire under Medo-Persia, tell them you're a god. They can't pray to anybody but you for 30 days. So this is not the first time that leaders have tried to unite through worship. And that's something they've done. Another definition of what would happen is it says he will think, this is Daniel chapter 7, verse 25, the beast power would think to change times and laws, meaning the times and the laws of God. According to the Catholic teachings, the Pope has power to change times, to abrogate laws, that means change laws, and to dispense with all things, even the precepts, and the word precept means teachings of Jesus, of Christ. This is in their official teachings. The Pope is the one through whom

the Bible is interpreted. And since he is a vicar of Christ on earth, by the way, Jesus didn't say the Pope's a vicar. Jesus says the Holy Spirit is my representative. I have a representative on earth. It's the Holy Spirit. It's not a man. We are not to worship a man. The only one, matter of fact, John fell down to worship an angel. The angel says, you're not even supposed to worship angels. But if you look at what happened through the Dark Ages, people, I think I told you the other day, my dad met Pope John Paul II, and he said he was so excited. He says, I kissed his ring. I said, Dad. The father's not a believer. But we shouldn't worship a man. Amen? Amen. Let no one deceive you by any means, for that day will not come until there is a falling away that comes first. Now, Paul is not talking about a falling away in the world. The world's already falling. Paul is warning the church there will be a falling away in the church, a major falling away. This happened during the Dark Ages when the church became a political religious institution, became a government power, began to force and persecute instead of spreading the love and teachings of Jesus. There'll be a falling away, and the man of sin is revealed. Again, he says it's a man. The son of perdition, who opposes and exalts himself above all that is called God or that is worshiped, so that he sits as God in the temple of God, showing himself that he is God. Now, many have read this thinking, well, in order for the Antichrist to sit in the temple of God, that must mean the temple of God's going to get rebuilt. That's a misinterpretation. The Jewish temple is not being rebuilt. The Bible says, Christ said, destroy this temple made with hands, and in 3 days I will make one without hands, and he spoke of his body. Paul said, what don't you know that you are the temple of God? Peter says, you are living stones. Jesus is the cornerstone. We are built up, making a habitation. Christ said, my body is the church. It's saying this Antichrist power would claim to sit over the temple of God, the church of God, putting himself in the position of God. You getting it? A lot of Christians are waiting for the Jews to rebuild the temple. Friends, I tell you, I'm half Jewish. I've been there. There are no plans to rebuild the temple. If you want to think there's going to be trouble in the Middle East, just watch what happens if the Jews were tried to bulldoze the Mosque of Omar and build a temple. And the Jews do not sacrifice lambs anymore. The whole sacrificial system has been done away with. In the temple of God on earth, it was a symbol of the throne, the Holy of Holies. There was one thing in there. It was the Ark of the Covenant that had the Ten Commandments. And the seat of the Ark of the Covenant was called the Mercy Seat. It's where God appeared to Moses and Aaron, the high priest. It was called the Shekinah Glory. Isaiah chapter 6, in the year that King Uzziah died, I saw the Lord high and lifted up. The train of his robe filled the temple. And on the sides of his throne were two seraphim, and they cried one to the other, saying, holy, holy, holy. These two seraphim, two cherubs, angels on the side of the throne. That's a symbol for the throne of God. Revelation says, I saw a great white throne, this throne flanked by angels. Now look in the Vatican. The Pope sits on a white throne with an angel on the right and an angel on the left. You don't think there's a message in there somewhere? And the Bible says, all the world wonders. And it says, now we got to go. I said, we're going to read Revelation 17. Now go with me. There's this other beast, 7 heads, 10 horns, Revelation 17. Go quickly, quickly. Revelation 17. We just want to make sure we're not misleading you. You tell me if we're talking about the first beast in Revelation 13, Catholicism, the papacy. America is the second beast. I'm giving you a little taste of it. Protestants, don't miss that study. I'm a loyal American. I'm a Protestant, so I'm trying not to condemn people, but you've got to know what's coming. Go to Revelation 17, and let's see what it says here. Start with verse 3. So he, the angel, carried me away in the spirit into the wilderness, and I saw a woman on a scarlet beast. Scarlet is a sin. It's, you know, though your sins be as scarlet. On a scarlet beast in the wilderness, which was full of names of blasphemy. You got that blasphemy again. Having 7 heads and 10 horns, sitting in the same territory, sitting over those nations in Europe. And the woman, what does a woman represent? Revelation 12, the woman is clothed with sun, moon, stars, glory, God's light. God made sun, moon, stars. This is earth.

earthly glory, man-made. The woman is arrayed in purple, what color? Purple and scarlet, and adorned with gold and precious stones and pearls, having in her hand a golden cup, this all comes up, full of abominations and filthiness of her fornication. In the Bible, fornication was often, in the Old Testament, it was connected with idolatry. And on her forehead a name was written, Mystery, Babylon the Great, the mother of harlots. She's a mother, she's got daughters. What does a woman represent? Do you know most of the Protestant churches came out of Catholicism? You aware of that? Do daughters sometimes resemble their mothers? That means they retain in their teaching some of the things that the mother had. And abominations of the earth, and I saw the woman drunken with the blood of the saints. This woman persecutes. Anyone here ever heard of the Inquisition? I don't know. If you go to Spain, Spain's the worst. I mean, you go to several countries in Europe. They take you on tours under the church, and they show you the torture implements that the church used during the Inquisition. And, you know, I would try to hide that if I were them, but it's very, they make a lot of money. We paid a little bit to go see it so I could take pictures. But it was a persecuting power. The woman drunken with the blood of the saints and the blood of the martyrs of Jesus. And then, I'm not going to read it all. It says the seven heads of seven mountains on which the woman sits. Go to the last verse in chapter 17. Just it kind of ties it all up for us. The woman that you saw is the great city that reigns over the kings of the earth. All right. What great city was reigning over the kings of the earth when John had the vision of Revelation? Rome. We all in agreement? He didn't say it's the woman that will be reigning. He says at this moment. John was imprisoned on the Isle of Patmos when he had his vision by Rome. It says the woman is sitting on seven heads. The seven heads are seven mountains on which the woman sits. You can Google it. Don't do it now. But Google city of seven hills. You know what comes up? Rome. So there's no question. It's a woman. What's a woman represent? In Rome. With scarlet and purple and a lot of gold. I don't know if you've ever toured Rome, but there are more gold and silver and precious stones in the treasures of the Vatican. By the way, did you know the Pope also is technically the pastor of a church? Pastor Ross and I are also pastors. I travel and I do evangelism, but I also pastor a church. Granite Bay Hilltop, hopefully they're watching now or you're all excommunicated. I'm hoping. No, we don't excommunicate. But the Pope is the pastor. Here's a plaque in front of the church that the Pope pastors in Rome. It says, this is in Latin, I'll translate it for you. The sacred Lateran, mother and head of all churches in the city of the world. It says that it is a worldwide power and it is a mother. They claim the very title that you find. Having in her hand a golden cup full of abominations. What does that mean? The whole Protestant Reformation boiled over what they called the Mass and how the communion service should be held. The priest says, I go through my ceremony and I actually transfer the fermented grape juice, Protestants typically use unfermented, I transfer it into the blood of Christ. I create God. I create his blood. And the reformers said, no, man cannot create God. According to the Catholic Encyclopedia, the chalice is the most important of the sacred vessels, a golden cup, fermented wine. It's supposed to be unleavened bread and unfermented wine, Jesus said. She's arrayed in scarlet and purple. I don't know if you're aware of it, but officially, the cardinals wear what color? Red, and the bishops wear purple. Have you seen this before when they have an enclave? Number 9, then it gives us a time period. How long would this first beast rule? Answer, and he was given authority to continue for 42 months. Now, the Jewish month has got 30 days. It's a lunar calendar, and that's what's being used in calculating. And if you do 42 months, that comes to exactly 1,260 days. And in prophecy, a day equals a year.
And we've got the references here for you. One day is a year. Look at Ezekiel 4:6. Look at Numbers 14:3. Look at Jesus' phrase in Luke 13, verse 32. And so that 42 months, sometimes it's called a time. That means one complete year. A times, or a pair, a couple of years, which is now three. And a dividing, or half a year, 3.5 years. 1,260 days, 42 months. It uses all three phrases in the Bible, so there's no confusion about that time period. It tells us how long they would have uninterrupted power before it receives a deadly wound. All right, we need a starting point. 538 AD, Justinian, the Roman emperor, moves the capital to Constantinople, gives the Pope an army, says, "You are now large and in charge," and they began to use force and compel worship. Vigilius ascended the papal chair under the military protection of Basilius in 538 AD. The Roman Church pushed itself into the place of the Roman world empire, of which it is the actual continuation. The empire has not perished, but only undergone a transformation. The Pope, who calls himself King and Pontifex Maximus, is the Caesar's successor. That is the exact title that the Caesar used to have. Pontifex Maximus. The Pope uses the same title. Here's our starting point, 538. It said, if you go 1,260 days, but a day is a year, so you're really going 1,260 years. During that time period, we've got what we call the Dark Ages. The Bibles were taken away from the people. They were printed in Latin. The average person did not know what the Bible said. They were told if they don't obey the church, they will burn forever and ever in hell. But you could pay enough money to the church to buy an indulgence or pray a person out of purgatory. None of that is in the Bible. But the people did not know that because the Bibles were chained in the monasteries. They had almost uninterrupted power telling the kings of Europe how to rule and how to govern. But then after the French Revolution, Napoleon came along and he did not care too much for the Pope. They had a disagreement because the Pope would not support him being emperor. And in 1798, Berthier made his entrance into Rome because a Frenchman had been murdered. They used that as an excuse to arrest the Pope. He was taken into captivity. He died in captivity. And their power was interrupted. 538, 1798, 1,260 years. Now, something else is happening in 1798. America was formed as a country in 1776. We were not recognized by Europe as an independent country because we were at war with Britain and they weren't sure who was going to win until 1798. They said, okay, we will trade with you now. We will recognize your government as an independent government. A lot of things happened during that time. Number 10, what happened to the beast after the 42 months? And I saw one of its heads as if it had been mortally wounded, and its deadly wound was healed. And all the world marveled and followed the beast. Now, it says it received a deadly wound by a sword. Something else was happening near the end of this time. Martin Luther, who was a Catholic priest, translated the Bible into German. The first book ever printed on a printing press was a Bible called the Gutenberg Bible. If you own one, you can retire. There's not that many left. Very valuable Bible. And more Bibles began to be spread. But it said it looked like the church received a deadly wound. The French Revolution, atheism began to spread through some of the kingdoms. A lot of kings were overthrown. America rose up, which was an empire without a king. And there was great turmoil and change. But the Catholic Church began to heal and recover its power and its international influence. In 1929, with the help of Mussolini, the Lateran Treaty instituted the Vatican City as an independent state and the Pope in executive command. Once again, the Vatican. It became an independent country where ambassadors from around the world came because of their global influence. You know, the Pope was instrumental in talking to Fidel Castro about trying to heal the breach with the United States. And the Pope was instrumental in trying to bring reconciliation between the Russian Orthodox and the Greek Orthodox and the Roman Catholics. And he's done a lot of international political trying to heal of wounds. And he uses the word healing the wounds, very phrases that Francis uses.
Second Vatican Council initiated its goal

of Restoration of Unity. That was 1962 to 65. 1967, the Catholic Church launched the annual World Day of Peace. They began to seek reconciliation with Protestants. In the 20th century, the Vatican established diplomatic relations with 147 countries. That's as of 2022. Only 13 countries left to go. They even, for the first time, went to the Middle East for the Abrahamic covenants. 2020, for the first time ever, do you know, the United States, all the original Supreme Court justices were Protestants. Now the majority of the Supreme Court's justices are Catholics, with two Jews and one, I think he's Anglican. 2017, the Lutherans that were leading the Protestant Reformation and the Catholics signed a joint treaty saying the protest is over. We're all going to unite and be friends. Since that time, Pope Francis, the first one to address the joint session of Congress, Revelation is foretelling there is going to be a unity of Protestantism and Catholicism, and then there'll be some trigger, whether it's an economic collapse or international war or natural disaster or combination of all three, that people out of fear are going to run to religious leaders and form a one-world government. But wait, now I say too much. Keep coming. Not too far from where we are. They've got the United Nations. Pope speak at the United Nations. Will you please all write them a letter? Ask if Pastor Doug can address the United Nations. It ain't going to happen, right? I'm just a pastor. I'm not a political leader. Why would the Pope get to talk to them? Pope Francis, president meets with him. They have throngs that come to the Capitol Mall. You've got the Vatican flag. It's right next to the U.S. flag. The Pope is the best-known person of the 20th century. He's formed personal relationships with the leaders of 91 countries and is prepared for worldwide rule. Now, I didn't say that. This is written by a Jesuit author by the name of Malachi Martin. While the papacy is not presiding dominantly in world affairs as it once did by coercion, the papacy is nonetheless one of the most influential powers in the world today. Number 11, is the beast a religious power? The definitions we read, Revelation 17, Revelation 13, compels worship. Yes or no? Religious power? Yes. Yeah, he causes as many as would not worship. Have you noticed the beginning of the Bible? Cain and Abel had a problem. It was over how to worship. They both claimed to worship the same God. One killed the other. They were brothers. Could it be that people who claim to be Christians will kill Christians? Jesus said, the day is coming when those who kill you will think they are serving God. Have you read about Paul, what he did to the Christian church before he was converted? What does the beast do to the saints? It's granted for him to make war with the saints and to overcome them. It's a persecuting power. During that dark age period, between 30 and 50 million Christians, Jews, and others were killed by the church. The wars against the Huguenots and the Waldensians and the Albigensians and the others. Now, brace for impact. The number, says it's the number of a man. You got to calculate the number. You need some basic math. What is that number? 666. God's number in Genesis was 777. Confronted with the Pope, one must make a choice. The leader of the Catholic Church is defined by the faith, the Christian faith, as the vicar of Jesus Christ and is accepted as such by believers. What does that word vicar of Jesus Christ mean? The Pope is considered the man on earth who represents the Son of God, who takes the place of the second person of the omnipotent God of the Trinity, the Father, the Son. Who's the second place? The Son takes the place of the Son? I didn't write that. That's what they wrote. The reason they got the triple-tiered crown. They say the Pope is the Lord of heaven, the Lord of earth, the Lord of the underworld, the Lord of all. How does God identify those who get the victory over the beast? Answer, here is the patience of the saints. Here are those who keep the commandments of God and the faith of Jesus. If you do not want to be in that group that is confused in the last days, friends, then you need to be committed to the Word of God. Friends, I hope you've been blessed by today's message. But really, the reason we do this is so that people might

know Christ. You know, information is not going to save us. It's a relationship with Jesus, the one who died on the cross for your sins. You must personally accept him. And that's the most important thing and why we do these programs. If you've not asked him into your heart before, then I'd encourage you to do it right now. His arms are open wide. Just come to him as you are and ask him. Hi, friends. I trust you being blessed by what you're watching. If you want to be doubly blessed, then you're going to want to get the Prophecy Odyssey study guides that go along with these presentations. There's 15 study guides. They're beautifully illustrated, and they will greatly enhance your Bible comprehension. So if you'd like to get them, simply follow the instructions that you see on the screen. You will be glad you did. Today you've learned the stunning truth about Revelation's Antichrist beast power, but you may have more questions about this important but very deep topic. If so, I'd like to invite you to request a copy of The Mark of the Beast. This amazing fact study guide reveals much more about this last day power and how you can avoid its deceptions. To get yours, simply follow the instructions on your screen, and we'll send it to you quickly and free of charge.

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1: On this episode of American Travelers, we're visiting the Concours des Limons in Monterey, California, and the Concours des Elegants in the gold country town of Murphy's.
2: So, Alan, tell me a little bit what event we're at today.
3: This is the Concours des Limons, which is the celebration of the truly awful, oddball, and mundane cars of the world.
2: Really? Like, why would people want to see that?
3: Well, we're here at the Monterey Auto Week, which has the Pebble Beach Concours, which is widely regarded as the world's best car show. So if there's a best car show, there has to be a worst car show.
4: So you're
3: and
4: right.
3: That's what we
4: you're
3: want
4: right
3: to be.
4: In there.
3: Yeah.
4: I see.

0: are going to hand out these awards. The cars are going to come through here. Hopefully, they come through here and just keep going, just right on out.
1: Okay, so our first award, bring it on up, sir. It is Steve Mandel and his 1973 KV Mini 1 from Claremont, California. It has a proprietary two-stroke engine in the back, and the wheels are driven by stone discs. They're grinding discs that friction drive the rear wheels. You win the Hagerty Corporate Award, slightly better than a go-kart. Big round of applause.
2: All right, thank you very much for coming. Please leave right away.
0: This is a very unique award.
1: Okay, it's a working vehicle.
3: Yes, it is.
1: So as such, you don't necessarily clean it too often.
4: Oh, never.
3: We're in a drop situation, so I was careful.
1: You're careful. But you actually have some passengers along with you, don't you?
3: Yeah, Mr. Ranatutu there came under the seat about 30 years ago, and I couldn't put him outside.
1: So this, on the dash is a desiccated rat carcass that found its way into the vehicle and couldn't find its way out. This vehicle smokes like a chimney. It's the dirtiest thing out on the field. So for that, it is given our Ecological Disaster Award.
0: This is our their self-satisfied Krattenwagen Award. They're not that powerful. I don't know if you can get over that. There we go. What is your name, sir?
5: Chris Jansens.
0: And I don't see Chris Jansens. I don't know if you won an award.
5: We are unnamed.
6: Nice try, though. This is the first time we've had that.
1: And what do you have for us here?
7: People-powered vehicle made in Michigan in 1975.
1: Wow. Weed was really bad back then, wasn't it? The good weed didn't make it to Michigan, and this is an example of that.
7: This one came up in an auction.

0: during COVID, and I got it. I just have it again.
1: COVID decisions are some of the best decisions I've heard. Yes.
0: And here I am.
1: For how much? How much was it?
0: They made a mistake.
2: And $8.
0: This was a buy now $8.
1: $8?
3: I think you overpaid.
1: Do get some of apple pie and hot dogs and Vienna sausages for the American prize pack. There you go. 11 window copy. How long have you owned this?
4: 2010.
1: Okay. And what's your hometown here?

0: of course it is. Yes, so
1: for that, you win our self-satisfied Krautenwagen class with a plaque I made from stuff I found at the hobby store. You also get our German prize pack, which consists of German mustard and some pretzels. Big round of applause.
2: Thank you very much.
1: And what is your name, sir?
3: Matthew Spielberg, and Patty.
1: And Maddie, and what did you bring for us today?
3: It's a 1967 Toyota Sports 800. It's only running on two today.
1: How many does it have?
3: Two.
1: Oh, there you go. Okay. So this is...
4: Hey,
1: this
4: we
1: is,
4: make the jokes.
1: So this is fairly unique configuration. Most of these were...
3: Right-hand drive. They made a total of 33... They made a total of 3,300. They made 300 of them in left-hand drive for Okinawa, which was American-occupied, and they drove on the wrong side of the road.
1: Wow, so this is not only a rare car, but a rare version of that car, and you brought it down for us today.
4: So this is the weirdest version of a weird car.
1: Yeah, exactly, which is exactly what we'd like to see here at the Concours des Le Mans. So you win our soul-sucking Japanese appliance plaque. And you win our Japanese prize pack of stuff I could find at the dollar store, which consists of some soy sauce, some spicy ramen noodles.
4: This is starting to sound a little racist, by the way.
1: And some roast seaweed snack. Kids come a-running for the healthy goodness of roast seaweed.
5: And I heard you tell the same jokes every year. What's the deal with that?
1: You know, it's long enough time. It's great for a comedian. I only have to tell jokes once a year. People forget. I'd use the same ones every year, and everybody laughs. And I tell them, I use the same jokes every year, though. I'm like, no, really.
6: My name is Tommy O'Brien.
1: And what did you bring for us today?
6: I brought a 70 Healy Sprite that I supercharged.
1: Why?
7: With a factory kit?
6: No factory kit, just off the, like, oddball parts and whatever I could scrounge around for.
1: Stuff you found off the dishwasher?
6: Yeah, exactly.
1: Yeah. Okay,
7: did you buy anything off eBay Motors?
6: I bought the supercharger from there, but everything else is basically from Home Depot.
1: So bought something from eBay Motors. Big round of applause.
7: And he stole the rest of the stuff.
1: Yes, okay. Exactly. So for that, he wins our Royal Order of MOT Failure plaque. There you go. And you win our English prize pack, which consists of some tea, shocker, some mushy peas, and some brown sauce. Big round of applause.
8: Thanks for coming. Oh my God, I don't know if I can deal with this next one.
1: I got it.
8: He can't even see out of the windshield. Dude, what the hell is wrong with you?
1: So what is your car here, and what have you done with it?
9: It's a 2005 Mini Cooper. It's been in three wrecks.
1: Shocker.
9: Shocker.
1: And what did you decide to do from it from that point?
9: I put a means people suck sticker on the back, and that's how I started.
7: I guess that might include us. We've been kind of mean to
1: people. Yeah. Make sure you don't get too close to contact.
7: Oh, yeah.
1: Wicked.
7: Yeah.
1: Aloha, sir. Big round of applause.
7: This show is so classy.
1: So sometimes worst of show is really hard to pick. Other times...
7: And sometimes the car stalls.
1: Sometimes it's not so much. There's a clear hands-down winner as soon as it drives on the field. Save your silly string for later, folks. So we can see if it makes it over this hump here.
10: Yeah, you know, the shock is literally hanging off the front. We're going to blow a motor. Would somebody help push this guy?
8: The suspension is thoroughly tested.
1: Okay, what is your name, sir?
11: Daniel Shanahan.
1: Daniel Shanahan, and what in the hell is this?
11: This is sauerkraut.
1: All right.
11: Volkswagen dealer in Modesto, California, built it 1959 and 60, and rode it in a parade to promote Volkswagen.
1: Yeah, sure, that's the first thing I think of when I see this, is I should buy a Volkswagen. You win our Concours des Le Mans, California 2021.

0: festive show. Woo-hoo! Please approach with your silly string and
1: don't hit us.
0: Thank you so much for coming. Big round of applause for all of our participants and for our winner. And big round of applause for you. We hope to see you out here again next year. We are just dumb enough to do it again, and we hope you are dumb enough to show up. Thank you so very much.
2: We're visiting the Gold Country in California and in the historic town of Murphy's. We're here to see all the antique and classic cars at the Ironstone Concours d'Elegance.
3: We arrive with much enthusiasm, ready to see some cool cars. Ironstone is a beautiful winery here in the Sierra foothills, just 60 miles east of Stockton and 140 miles east of San Francisco.
2: The first thing we see are these pristine high-end 1920s and 30s cabriolets. These may have been called roadsters at the time as well. Up next is the unrestored 1909 Maxwell Roadster. This car was purchased new in 1909 by C.W. Hatcher from Woodland, California, a town near Sacramento. He ordered the deluxe model, which came with a windshield, speedometer, and a third seat, and it has a 16-horsepower motor. The car has been passed down to family members who are the current owners, and it's in pretty good shape for its age.
3: We continue with the cars from the 1920s and 30s.

One of the main attractions here at this event is the viewing of these very early race cars built before 1920. And the best thing about this event is they're actually going to race them. The first thing they do is take a few test laps around the track to warm up their motors and driving skills.

looks like 19 is in the lead. And I guess with any car this age, there's going to be a breakdown. But the race goes on.

0: After the race, they get help backing into their spot in the show area.
1: Hey, you were in the winning car.
2: Yeah, we were.
1: And I'm going to ask you, what's that like?
2: It was enjoyable, especially having a little kid in the car to get him enthused and pumping the fuel and looking where we're going.
1: Oh, yeah, that's so neat. Tell me a little bit about how you got involved with this group.
2: Well, this group I've known for quite a while from vintage racing and also in the auto restoration world. But we actually connected 4 years ago when I did some work on one of the cars, and he asked if I would drive one of the cars. You know, I've always had a passion and to see what these guys do with these old cars, but to keep them alive and going, it's unbelievable.
1: Well, to watch that race, it was like taking a walk back in time.
2: Absolutely.
1: I mean, it was just exhilarating.
2: It is, and what's lucky is that one time I got, this year actually, we went back to Indianapolis, and the sister car of this car here is the one that I normally drive, which raced the first Indy 500. So I got to go back to drive the car that raced. It finished seventh, but this year we won, so it was kind of neat.
1: That is great.
2: And to believe that a car like this in 1911 won.

0: 100 miles an hour was pretty amazing.
1: Amazing. Well, how does it handle on turns and that? I mean, that has to take some talent.
0: It's not as much as a talent, it's the hang on and grip, but these... The tires are obviously a lot better than what they had back then, so they slid a lot more. These you really can't slide as much, but it's hang on. The steering wheel shakes, the wheels shake because they're wood, and it's just hang on.
1: Yeah, yeah. So you said that you had a young person in the car with you today. Tell me, what is it like bringing them into the fold, and what? Tell me about your thoughts on that. Young people staying interested.
0: For us, it's always been about the cars and the young ones. Whenever a kid's looking at it, we always pick them up, put them in the car. It's just that for us, I consider myself the second generation. My dad and all these other gentlemen, these guys have been around for a long time. They've done this restoration. They've maintained these cars. And now, unfortunately, we're losing some of them. Either they're retiring or they're passing. And the amount of knowledge that these people are not able to pass on, it's pretty frightening. And, you know, I teach at the San Francisco Art Academy, the restoration class, and we're just trying to get young people involved. Because someone has to be the caretakers of these cars and take them onto the next generation.
1: Because they're certainly not like our new cars.
0: They're not, and it takes work. And as you saw in the beginning, you know, we have to hand crank these. There's no starters, there's no airbags, there's none of that modern stuff. So it takes some knowledge.
1: Wonderful that you're passing that on, or wanting to pass that on to our young people.
0: We're trying, and we need more. We really would like to. You know, unfortunately, we've lost. The budgets have cut out in the auto shop and cooking and economics like what we used to have. So we need to bring some of that back. And like I've always said, college isn't for everyone. But in this trade, when you work on something like this and you're done, you can stand back and go, I did that.
1: How satisfying.
0: You know, it's such rewarding. And you know, you can make a very good living. Our business has been in business 59 years. Doing these exotic cars. I've been doing it 48, and never one day I wake up and say, I gotta go to work.
1: Well,
0: I love what we do.
1: I can sense the enthusiasm today.
0: And
1: yeah, it is. And to watch that, amazing.
0: Absolutely.
1: You did an amazing job.
0: Thank you.
1: I was just like, keep your eye on 19, he is going. Yeah.
0: Well, the kid was encouraging me to go faster and go faster, so gotta keep him happy.
1: What you do, yeah. Congratulations.
0: Thank you.
1: God bless. Was that fun to watch? Oh my God.
2: It was fun to do, so I can only imagine how fun it was to watch.
1: Oh, the dust and the hair and the whole thing. So what is your name?
2: My name is Chris, and I'm part of the Ragtime Racers, which is affiliated with the Blaine Foundation, and they specialize in taking pre-war race cars, specifically like 1920 and older, and making sure that the public gets a chance to interact with them before they just get lost away in a museum.
1: Yeah, because you said a lot of times all you see is them sitting. You don't get to see them out in the...
2: No. You know, you don't get to hear them run. I mean, people, it's kind of funny when you look at cars like this, your first instinct is to think that the cars don't go that fast. But the reality is that these cars went very fast. They did between 100 and 120 miles an hour. And the difference was the safety feature, the brakes, the tires, the suspension, not so good. But as far as going fast, I mean, these things really cruise. You know, a lot of people, when they think about old cars, I think they resonate with the Model T, because the Model T, they made so many of them, you know, 15 million between 1909 and 1927. So people don't realize that these cars were out there at the same time and were really, I mean, technology was, fast was not a problem back then.
1: So tell us, how did you get to race for this foundation? How did you get to?
2: Well, I think it's like, anytime you become excited or passionate about something and you continue on that path, eventually you'll find other people who are kind of obsessed and passionate about the same thing that you're doing. And so these guys, fortunately, have been doing it for a long time, and I just kind of like organically went in that direction.
1: How fast can this thing go?
2: This car right here probably is like 95, not as fast as some of the other ones.
1: And you race, tell me that you travel with this group.
2: Yeah, so this group goes all over the country, and they're able to take part in a lot of vintage racetracks or racing. So there's all kinds of different events throughout the year, SVRA, historic events. For instance, they'll do Indianapolis Speedway, sometimes Chattanooga, Laguna Seca, Sonoma. One thing that's coming up is the Hilton Head Concourse in Savannah, Georgia, and they're gonna recreate the

0: sections of the Great Savannah Races, which was the race after the famous Vanderbilt races.
1: I bet you're having the time of your life.
0: I am. It is super awesome.
2: Here's a few exotic cars that are a little newer and faster.
3: We continue our tour and check out the classic car section from the 40s and 50s. Now that's a lot of heavy metal in these cars. Gas mileage was not a concern in those days. These cars were built like a tank. These 50s Corvettes are a different story. They're made from fiberglass.
2: Ford's sports car was the Thunderbird, which was made out of metal.
3: This is a 1967 Lincoln Continental with suicide doors. They're called suicide doors because if the rear door opened while moving and you tried to close it, you would more than likely fall out.
2: Here's a 1965 Mustang convertible.
3: They even have a section of unrestored vehicles. These are hard to find and the value keeps going up. A friend of mine is what they call the head gasket for the car show Concours de Lemons. Here are a few examples that creative car owners bring to this event.
4: And what have you, how has it evolved over the years? Because I recall the first one, we came out and raced it, and if the car blew up or broke down, we were like, it's time to drink beer. It's done.
3: Now we check out some tiny foreign cars like this French Citroen. Here's a cute 1957 BMW Isetta 300.
2: And a 1972 Fiat 500.
3: Next is a lineup of vintage Mercedes-Benz. And some street rods. How about an original Army Jeep? And some restored classic pickups.
2: We can't forget the original station wagons of the past. Now we call them SUVs. I bet this Ford Edsel is pretty rare.
3: Moving on, we come to see these highly sought-after Airstream trailers. Did you know that the Airstream was created by Wally Byam and his first factory was in Culver City, California in 1931? Our last stop on this tour are the cars from England. As the early Americans would say, the British are coming! The British are coming! Thankfully they did, as these are some of the most fun cars to drive. I owned a yellow MGB GT and a 1967 Jaguar XKE back in the day when I was a touring musician. Thanks for watching American Travelers.
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1: There's Peterbilt, and now we have Paulbilt. I want you to tell me about this truck.
2: Well, it was a labor of love. Started probably about 3-4 years ago. My wife and I sat down and decided I want to do something different. I've done woodworking my whole life. I've built the bookcases and the kitchen cabinets and the birdhouses, but I was thinking I want to do something different, something that'll challenge me. And we came up with this. And 2.5 years later, over 6,000 hours.
1: Beautiful. So tell me, what is it made of? It's like a fine piece of furniture.
2: It actually has about 7 species of different kinds of woods. The darker color is walnut. The grill is cherry. The basic body of the truck is made with a red oak. There is white oak and hickory and cherry on the inside. The smokestacks and the air cleaners are made with an ambrosia maple.
1: You told me you've taken this to some car shows.
2: Yes, I have. I've taken it to 4 or 5 shows that I've taken it to. I've won Best of Show and most Best Modified. And sometimes these gentlemen get a little bit frustrated with me, but it's not something you see every day. You see 56 Chevys, you see all the cars in the car show, but this is just a little bit different.
1: So this car you can take on the freeway, you can take down the road.
2: It is insured and it's registered and it's tagged. It's got a Paulbilt tag on it as well. Yeah. But yes, I've had it on the interstate. Got it all the way up to 61 miles an hour.
1: And people like to come up and touch this car.
2: All the time. That's one of the biggest questions I get. I go to car shows. Car show etiquette is, please don't touch the cars. They ask, is it okay if they can touch it? I said, yeah, go ahead and touch it, rub your hand on it.
1: So that's the next question. You can't use turtle wax. What do you use?
2: Oh, I try to use Pledge, Swiffer Sweeper.
1: I see what you got here.
2: Yeah, I always tease the car show owners. We'll sit there and they'll say they give away gifts of turtle wax and all these other waxes and Armor All stuff for the inside for the leather interior, which I have all wood interior as well.
1: Yeah.
2: So I said, where's all the Pledge and the Swiffer dusters and the Swiffer sweepers? Sure, go ahead.
1: Oh my God.
2: Pledge works on interior furniture. Hey, it works great on cars and trucks.
1: I'm just gonna wipe all my fingerprints off. How's that?
2: That's fantastic. Someone told me that it's like driving a piece of furniture down the road, and I told them, I said, yes, I'm just driving my triple dresser down the road.
1: Yeah. It's like, to touch this is like a fine piece of beautiful furniture.
2: The biggest attraction for this in a car show are the women and the children. The women absolutely love it. And my wife has told me she thinks it might be because women like fine furniture.
1: That's what it
2: reminds them of. And the children, I think, they think it's a big toy.
1: Yeah.
2: It's the little wood truck they got at Christmas
1: that
2: they can actually sit inside.
1: That's right.
2: It's fascinating.
1: Well, good job, Paul. And I just thank you, and I have so much appreciation for what you do.
2: Well, thank you. I want everybody to see it. And don't let anything hold you.

0: if you can dream it, do it.
1: We're in Jonesboro, Tennessee, visiting Janice at the Chester Inn Museum.
2: I made a new friend. Janice, you're born and raised here.
3: Yes.
2: And this is your town.
3: It's my town.
2: It's your town. Mm-hmm. And I want you to tell me a little bit about this town and what you did here.
3: Oh, okay. My husband and I are both from Jonesboro. We graduated high school at Jonesboro High School and went to college, and then he went in the Air Force, and we were gone for like 8 years. And then we came back home because Jonesboro is our home. But for many years, I was a librarian here downstairs at the Chester Inn Museum. It was quite an, you would think Jonesboro, a small town, that it would be boring. It wasn't. I was also in charge, and I did some of the children's programs. And there was a guy that used to walk up and down the street, and he was dressed in black. And I thought, well, I'm gonna get talk to him and see if he will participate in Three Billy Goats Gruff, because I was gonna do a little play with the kids. So he said, well, sure. So he got back here and got under the bridge. So I took the kids up through here, and we're reading the book and, you know, the whole story and everything. So we got back up here, and they all were on the bridge, and he jumped out. Wasn't what I anticipated. When he jumped out, all the kids screamed and took off everywhere. It took me about 30 minutes to find them all, to get them back together.
2: Isn't that funny? That's a funny story.
3: Yeah.
2: You got some other funny stories, some that you told me, okay, about the author. Somebody was looking for an author.
3: Yes. I had somebody come in one evening, and they wanted a book by Julio Verne. So I'm sitting there for a minute, and I'm going, I said, oh, Jules Verne. So I found him 20,000 Leagues Under the Sea.
2: That's a good one. And you told me one more. Tell me that one.
3: Some girl, and she came in one afternoon, and she was wanting a book on the Dead Sea Squirrels. So, and I'm sorry, but it was so hard not to laugh, but I didn't. I did not laugh. So I took her hand and showed her where the book was so she could see it was the Dead Sea Squirrels. Yeah, I got it right. And one night I was sitting here and the phone rang and I picked it up and this lady was just bawling. I mean, she was crying her eyes out and I couldn't hardly understand her. But I finally understood that her cat had got stung by a bee. Well, of course, all the veterinarians were closed, and she called me to find out what to do.
2: Oh, look,
3: yes. So, we didn't have any first aid for dogs or cats, but we did have first aid books for people. So, I said, well, let me see what I can find. And she said, now, don't hang up. She said, I don't want to lose you. So, I went and got a first aid book for humans. And so, I got her back on the phone, and I said, first thing you want to do is to find the stinger. She said, okay, and I said, pull it out. And she said, okay. And I said, then what you want to do, I said, do you have any baking soda? And she said, yes. I said, well, you're going to mix baking soda with a little bit of water. Now, you don't want it runny. You want it a paste so it will stick.
2: Right.
3: And
2: right.
3: She said, don't leave me. Stay with me. I'm doing this. She called me the next day, and I mean, she just thanked me. She said, that really did work.
2: You know, who would have ever known? A librarian? You were like 911.
3: I know. I'm glad it wasn't too complicated.
2: Yeah. This town is like Mayberry RFD, walking back in time. Would you agree?
3: Yeah, it's such a safe little town, and we try to keep something going on all the time to get people into town. Because at one time, it was just kind of dying out. Like I said, Johnson City was getting so big. And a lot of the stores here in town just kind of died out. So we decided to market and advertise our town as the oldest town in Tennessee,
2: yes.
3: Plus the Storytelling Festival.
2: That's right.
3: So that really got people into town, and that was very, very helpful.
2: You say that you don't have a Tennessee accent. You don't hear it.
3: Well, you know, people do say I have a Southern accent, But I tell them that I read books by Southern authors, and that's where I picked it up.
2: Janice, you're great. I love you. I love you. You are the essence of this town and Tennessee hospitality.
3: Well, thank you.
2: And I get it now.
3: Thank you.
2: I really get what that means.
3: Thank you.
2: God bless you. So where are we at today?
4: We are here at my facility. I'm Lori Fisher, and this is the Jonesboro Equestrian Center.
2: We are in a beautiful area in Tennessee, this ranch. Tell me about how you got here.
4: We moved last August from Montana, where we have been for the last 25 years, and moved here to East Tennessee to be closer to family.
2: So Lori, what does your day look like? I mean, what do you do?
4: Whew. A farmer's work is never done. We have a really strong lesson program, a traveling show team. Then we start in on our trained horses. We exercise, work with rehab horses when we have them. And then, you know, lessons start for the day.
2: Now, you say a traveling show team. What is that?
4: We've got a crew of kids and even some adult amateurs that are always working on honing their horsemanship skills. When we moved here, I brought my stock trailer with me from Montana. It holds 13 horses. And my intention was to get my things here and then sell the trailer. And then this happened. And now it's kind of like a clown trailer. We just load them all in, and then when we get where we're going, we just start pulling them off. And
2: wonderful.
4: Away they go. So we've got room for everybody, and we travel at least 3 weekends a month, sometimes every weekend.
2: So this kind of morphed into this, because when you first came to this ranch, it was not going to be intended toward kids and training and that kind of thing. Tell me about that.
4: It wasn't. You know, when I first decided to purchase the facility in Montana, my business had really morphed and changed into a straight breeding program. So I do AI and embryo transfer. So my initial intention was to continue my breeding business here. But when I moved in, there were existing boarders and clients, and it didn't take me very long to fall in love with the kids. And one thing led to another, and here I am on a completely different path than was anticipated, but we're having a lot of fun.
2: Right. Now, when you talk about your kids, it's a different life for kids being out here with horses versus on their computer and technology age right now. Tell me about that.
4: Definitely. I think that, you know, we see a lot of new students that come in and, you know, maybe initially they're reluctant or not all that interested, and their parents are really pushing them. They want to get them out of the house, off their electronics. They want them to have kind of an outside activity and network. And I always love those first couple of meetings, because they'll show up and they'll be, you know, maybe they might even be kind of mad at mom and dad, or they might be really shy, and you can barely get a word out of them. And I always tell the parents, remember this moment, because in 20 seconds, it's going to be Katie bar the door. You know, that all of the kids, it's a community. It's a community, and they so enjoy spending time together. They have their interest kind of gets sparked with the horses, and most of them find that they have a really natural ability.
2: Right.
4: And it just grows.
1: We're here in Jonesboro, Tennessee with Ann Mason, the Executive Director of the Heritage Alliance, to discuss the history of this town.
5: Jonesboro, it's the oldest town in Tennessee, 1779. Also once part of North Carolina and the state of Franklin. Haven't heard of it, look it up. And then of course, Tennessee. And it has this beautiful historic district with buildings that range from the 1700s through the 21st century. So I'm the executive director of the Heritage Alliance, and it's our honor and privilege to preserve and interpret the history here in this pocket of Northeast Tennessee. So we've got several historic sites. We have museums, educational programs, and tours. So we do all kinds of fun stuff with history. Most any weekend from summer through Christmas, you can find something going on here in town. So the Storytelling Festival starts here in Jonesboro in 1973. At the time, Jonesboro was right at the beginning of its historic preservation movement, and old buildings need a lot of money and love. So actually the festival started as a way to raise money to preserve the buildings. And what starts as a real simple couple of hay bales and a wagon with Ray Hicks, who's a mountain storyteller. You know, it grows from that very, very small beginning to, you know, now this annual festival where we have, you know, 15,000 people in Jonesboro, Tennessee. So, you know, it's a very important part of our identity and who we are, and now it's celebrating its 50th anniversary. I grew up here in Northeast Tennessee between Johnson City

0: in Jonesboro. I haven't ventured very far. And, you know, I get to spend time in buildings that my grandparents once lived in. And so it's really special to me, and to think about all the other people who were here before and to be stewards of that history for the next generation. The building that's behind me, the Duncan House, which is our office, it's an old farmhouse. And for a while, my grandparents actually lived here. So the Oak Hill Schoolhouse was a schoolhouse from 1886 to 1952. And kids come and they travel back in time to 1893. And they do a day there, and it looks like a little house in the prairie. And it's a really experiential, hands-on learning environment for them to get a sense of this history and what it was like. If you're into outdoor activities, we've got options for you here in Jonesboro too. We've got hiking trails, walking trails, plenty of parks, pickleball. And if you come in the summer, we've got a water park. So there's something to do for every member of the family.
1: We're here during the Storytelling Festival and run into these creepy guys. They must be reenacting a ghost story.
2: Halloween is around the corner, so there's plenty of goodies to buy. Like the sign says, grab a bucket and fill it up.
1: A lot of activity happening on the streets as well. Check out this woodworker making some interesting spoons. Now that's what I call a true craftsman. We had a great time here in Jonesboro and would highly recommend a visit when coming to Tennessee.
3: I'm Steve McCallahan, and I'm the owner and founder of Tennessee Hills Distillery right here in downtown Jonesboro, Tennessee. Jonesboro is my hometown, and we're just so blessed and fortunate to be able to start our business right here in our own hometown. You know, my last name's Callahan. Obviously, I'm from Irish descent. You know, a lot of folks came over here from Ireland and Scotland back in the day, and you know they were very rugged people, and they brought with them the art of distilling, and so that was the livelihood of a lot of people that initially settled here. And so it was our mission to create a true taste of Tennessee, and what that means is it's a company and a brand that represents the people and the culture, the products of Tennessee. And so it's a Tennessee grain to glass product, meaning we use Tennessee grain made by Tennesseans for Tennesseans and the rest of the world. My wife and I were chemists at Eastman Chemical Company, and we started our business when we were 25 and 26 years old. At the end of the day, corporate America just wasn't our forte, and I'd always had the entrepreneurial bug. And so we drove by this building back in 2013, and it had sat empty for about 20 years. And I told my wife, I said, if we're ever really going to pursue our passion of distilling, this is definitely the place to do it. In here, we still make corn whiskey, bourbon, gin, rum, and a whole assortment of different flavor products. And you can come in and you can try all of our products, free tastings, free tours. Our gin just won a double gold medal at the John Barleycorn Awards in New York, and we also won second place in the San Francisco Spirits Award, which is an international competition. We also make bourbon. Bourbon is our number one selling product. It's made with corn, barley, and rye, so it's a little bit heavy on the rye mash bill, so it's a little spicy, it's a little sweet. Just recently, we have the capability to make single malt whiskey, which is kind of like the American version of a Scotch or an Irish whiskey.
2: Tennessee Hills Distillery offers many unique flavored spirits like pumpkin spice, blueberry muffin, lemon drop, lavender lemon, and pear. Taking it one step further, Steve is opening another business using some of these flavors along with some unique ideas.
3: We coined it the Cream Stillery, and so basically it's where sweet things and alcohol come together to make something heavenly delicious. And so we're going to do alcoholic-infused ice creams, bourbon cakes, bourbon balls, and the idea is to franchise that. And so behind us here will be our first franchise location that we corporately own. But here within the next 2 years, you'll be able to purchase a Cream Stillery franchise.
2: Another stop in Tennessee is Pigeon Forge, home of Dollywood and close to Gatlinburg, and the entrance to the Smoky Mountains National Park.
1: The Smoky Mountains National Park opened in the 1930s, which brought millions of visitors over the years to Pigeon Forge. Pigeon Forge is named after Little Pigeon River, which flows right through the city.

0: This is a fun time of the year to come to Pigeon Forge. We're visiting the Dollywood Dream Resort in Pigeon Forge, Tennessee. The resort is situated on a sprawling 20-acre property nestled in the scenic Smoky Mountains and right next to the Dollywood theme park, which is rated the number one theme park in the United States.
1: The resort offers 300 rooms, including suites and family suites. As you can see, the grounds are well manicured with beautiful flowers.
0: When pulling up to the entrance, you know this is going to be a grand resort.

0: an amazing waterfall. Let's go inside and take a look. The first thing you see is this grand lobby. Then take a peek outside and it reveals an awesome swimming pool.
1: Carrie does a little exploring around the pool. We're here during the fall and the tree colors are spectacular. What a great idea to spruce up this old 50s shabby pickup.
0: There's these decorative water features for kids too.
1: Just a great place to relax after a long day at the theme park.
0: Did you know that Dolly Parton has a childhood literacy program? Each month, she mails a library book to a child under 5. She mails over 2 million books a month.
1: Well, time to leave this great resort. Let's take in the beauty one more time. Thanks for watching American Travelers.

0: Boat-to-boat and boat-to-shore communications have come a long way since the days of semaphores and flags.
1: In the 1970s, very high-frequency, or VHF radios, made boat-originated voice communications a reality. And shortly thereafter, digital selective calling, or DSC, added electronic automation to the transmission of urgent distress calls and routine messages. Today, DSC controllers are often integrated with VHF radios to transmit the exact latitude and longitude along with other boat-specific information, essentially a digital mayday call.
2: VHF DSC radios, mobile phones, electronic position indicating radio beacons, personal locator beacons, and I-911 now offer many choices to boat operators.
3: Since the primary purpose of marine communications is safety, the VHF DSC radio with line-of-sight transmission should be your first choice. 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
0: Permanently installed versions, thanks to antenna height and power, provide a 25-mile range, while handhelds, limited to 6 watts, can reach 12 miles.
1: Most models can now automatically scan every U.S. and international channel, plus several weather channels, as well as Emergency Channel 16, which power-driven vessels of 20 meters or more are required

0: to monitor, and all boaters are encouraged to monitor while underway and provide immediate access to the Coast Guard and other rescue agencies. Recent innovations include compact energy-efficient units that are waterproof and float.
1: Mobile phone use on boats has become so prevalent that the concern now is safety, as it is for car drivers, due to negative impact on situational awareness. Coverage can be unreliable, and service is point-to-point rather than broadcast to all in-range receivers. So, mobile should not be relied upon as your sole communications device.
2: Emergency position indicating radio beacons, or EPIRBs, and personal locator beacons, or PLBs, relay text messages using satellites to ensure delivery no matter where you may be boating. Some are standalone units, others pair with your mobile phone to convert the signal from terrestrial to satellite.
3: EPIRBs are registered to specific boats and alert search and rescue services by transmitting a coded message over a free-to-use multinational satellite network. A 406 megahertz distress frequency signal is sent by satellite to the nearest rescue coordination center, along with a homing signal at 121.5 megahertz to pinpoint the beacon's location. EPIRBs can either be activated automatically, typically by submersion, or manually, and transmit for a minimum of 48 hours.
0: PLBs work in the same way as EPIRBs by sending a coded message on the same distress frequency through a global satellite system with a homing signal, also at the same frequency as EPIRBs, to pinpoint their location. But PLBs are designed to be registered to a person rather than a boat, are much smaller, must be manually activated using a three-step process, and transmit for a minimum of 24 hours.
1: When choosing between an EPIRB and PLB for your ditch pack, also consider that EPIRB antennas float, while PLBs do not, and whether you're more concerned about a sinking incident or falling overboard, as well as whether you'll be sleeping aboard while underway.
2: In an age where smartphones are an essential part of everyday life, the new I-911 system is another tool that can be used to provide rapid assistance to boaters. The tool was approved for use by the U.S. Coast Guard in spring 2020 following a pilot program conducted by the Coast Guard's Research and Development Center.
3: I-911 pairs consumer smartphone technology with a web-based interface that the Coast Guard uses to locate distressed mariners. The technology uses the internal GPS of a cell phone to send a boat's location to a digital chart accessed by command center personnel. Its accuracy is often within a range of less than 10 feet, and depending on the cell phone service, I-911 can determine the locations of mariners in distress up to 20 nautical miles offshore.
0: While this new technology is highly effective, boat operators are advised that I-911 should not replace VHF DSC radios. VHF Channel 16 remains your most robust and reliable means of distress communication.

0: And good evening. Welcome to another episode of Terra Taurus Talk. Terra Taurus Talk is here to inform and unite the overseas Terra Taurus in the Atlantic and Caribbean region, Bermuda, Cayman Islands, Anguilla, Turks and Caicos, Montserrat, and the Virgin Islands. And tonight I have a guest on, the Honorable Walter Raban, former Deputy Premier of Bermuda and former Minister responsible for CARICOM. So tonight we're going to have a brief discussion about regional happenings and a few other things. Evening, Honorable Walter Raban.
1: Good evening, Honorable Mr. Christopher Famous. Nice to see you again.
0: Yeah.
1: Happy New Year, Happy Easter, all that.
0: Let's not get over dramatic. You've seen me since last year.
1: well, my last time on this program was in 2025. So just for the benefit of your audience, and we're resuming our conversation between each other and with them.
0: All right. So how is air quotes retirement for you?
1: It's been very nice, actually. I've found some new activities to preoccupy my time with, including my own well-being and my family. And I'm finding it a very rewarding journey so far.
0: Okay. All right. So tonight we are going to do a regional roundup on some issues. Some are semi-exciting, some are not so exciting, but things that are helping to shape the region as we know it. Bermuda is in the Atlantic. We aren't geographically in the Caribbean, but we are historically and biologically linked and business linked to the Caribbean. So the first thing we'll start with is all of us are being affected by somebody in Washington decided to do some crazy stuff. What's your thoughts on how this has affected the region?
1: Well, thank you for the question about the